0: Air Quality and Safety Commissioner Liz Heffron-Webb says older Australians should feel comfortable about raising questions or concerns about their care.
1: The research was about how older people understand their rights in aged care and what might prevent them speaking up if they have concerns. It found that trust and safety are key to people feeling supported to raise concerns. And it's really important that people do feel comfortable speaking up because safe, quality aged care is their right.
0: And there are concerns about the use of MDMA in therapy for people suffering from PTSD. The Therapeutic Goods Administration has released new guidance measures for that treatment. In sport, the New South Wales men claimed Game 1 of State of Origin, beating Queensland by 2 points on Wednesday. New South Wales Blues coach Laurie Daly has told Talking Sport the group felt they could produce a comeback for the ages.
2: It was a real positive mindset from them, and that's the way they sort of played the footy in the second half.
0: Meantime, the New South Wales women have made a clean sweep with a 12-4 win over Queensland Maroons in Game 3 of their series on the Gold Coast. Yasmin Meeks was named Player of the Series. And Geelong will take on Carlton in the AFL tonight. In finance, the All Ords has opened this morning at 8,886. One Aussie dollar is buying 71.61 US cents. 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Cloudy with a medium chance of showers and south to southwesterly winds. We're heading for top temperatures of 22 in the city, 23 in the west. Looking further ahead, sunny tomorrow, Sunday and Monday. At the moment in the city, it's 17 degrees, 18 at Bankstown, 19 at Penrith and Richmond. That's the latest 2SM News. I'm Diane Coveney-Garland.
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4: Chrissy Smith, he says, g'day, g'day, g'day. So we'll do that. We're in the Castle of Common Sense in the big chair for Chris Smith this morning. He's got the day off after, well, not necessarily after winning the award tonight. Last night he won the award, but poor old Chris got to go to a funeral, sadly, today. So that's why he's taking the day off. Anyway, we're here for the next couple of hours. And if you'd like to be here, have your say. That's what Chris likes to do each and every morning. He opens up the phone lines and he gives you the chance to have your say. Any topic, any time, we invite you to do exactly the same. Pick up the phone and give us a call. If there's something you would like to talk about, please pick up the phone. Call us. 13 12 69 is the telephone number. Send your thoughts via email if you'd like to do that as well. We like to get the emails, but send the email to my page, not to Chris's page, because I don't get those emails. If you've got something you would like to say, particularly about what we're talking about, go to my page and click on the image there and send it through to us. All right, simple as that. Lee says, read the cars reporting sensitive government data. He said we should use it to Australia's advantage. China might hear something Albanese says in his limo and China may act on that, thereby supplying misinformation to China because Albo just tells lies. Boom, boom. We talked about the rain. The rain in Spain stays mainly on the plain. I just will get an update here as my app refreshes. So what have we had so far? In the last 13 hours in Newcastle, we have had nearly 80 mil of rain. 80 mils of rain. It's been that way along the coast, but not inland. Joanne lives inland, and she says, I take it you didn't have dinner up in the valley last night. No, Joanne, I didn't. You only had 17 mil overnight. See, it fell on the coast. It did, yeah. 17 mil inland. Better than nothing, though, she said, very disappointed, as I was hoping for a good runoff into the dams. The gardens are looking great and the tanks are full, but the dams need heavy rain to get water into them. Yes, they do. So we'll keep our fingers crossed, Joanne, that you get some more rain over the weekend. All right, Australia is apparently wasting. I saw this story, it was last night, I think, late last night, and it interested me. I wonder if it interests you. It's all about parking spots and what the rules and regulations are that councils now place on developers that build apartment blocks and the number of car parking spaces that are required. Australia's apparently wasting $1 billion a year building apartment car parks that nobody wants. Now, I read that and thought, come on, you're kidding, that can't be right. No one can ever find a parking spot. But apparently, that's the latest claim from the Grattan Institute, which says up to 40% of apartment parking spaces in Sydney and Melbourne sit vacant overnight. And there's actually more car spaces than cars in many developments. Now, do you agree with that or not? If you live in a block of units, are there more car spaces in that block of units than there are cars in the development? In other words, at night time when everyone's home, do you walk around, can you see in the car spaces, vacant car spaces in your car park? Maybe that's true in parts of inner Sydney or maybe inner city Melbourne where people ride scooters for their organic cups of coffee. But in the real world, plenty of apartment owners would laugh, I would think, at the idea that there's a massive surplus of parking. From personal experience in Newcastle apartment buildings, spare parking spaces simply don't exist. What do they say is scarce as hen's teeth? In one complex, when a parking spot came up for auction that I know of, there was one left. It came up for auction. It sold for an extraordinary amount of money because everyone wanted it. Everyone wanted that one parking space. It's the old supply and demand, as simple as that. And street parking, forget it, particularly after dark. People living in apartments without parking are already filling surrounding streets every night because there aren't enough spaces inside the buildings to begin with. That's why some of these broad national reports can feel disconnected from reality. Australia isn't one giant inner city suburb with perfect public transport and bike lanes everywhere. What applies in a pocket of Sydney doesn't necessarily apply in, for example, Newcastle, the Gold Coast, Adelaide, or hundreds of growing suburban areas where people still need cars to function. Now, to be fair to the Grattan Institute, they do raise some interesting numbers. Have a listen to this. According to the Grattan Institute, they found that 19% of tenants in two-bedroom apartments don't own a car. 58% of households in apartments with three or more bedrooms have only one car or less. In other words, one car or no car. Off-street parking makes up apparently 13% of apartment building floor space. And developers are supposedly spending around $1 billion a year building parking that residents don't use. Those figures are being used to argue governments should scrap mandatory parking requirements in new apartment developments. Well, that sounds fine right up until you buy an apartment and realise you've got nowhere to park at night. Because once councils reduce parking minimums, the overflow doesn't disappear. It just spills onto surrounding streets. The residents start fighting over curb space, permit systems appear, time limits arrive, inspectors circle the streets, and suddenly parking becomes a nightly suburban Hunger Games competition. The other angle in all this is electric vehicles. Industry groups are now arguing these supposedly empty parking spaces should be turned into EV charging areas instead. That probably makes sense in newer developments, particularly since retrofitting chargers later after the fact can reportedly cost up to $10,000+ per bay. But again, reality intrudes. A lot of apartment buildings can barely agree with their strata organisations on replacing hallway lights, let alone installing expensive EV infrastructure. Anyone who's dealt with strata committees knows that getting consensus on anything is like negotiating a peace treaty. And there's another uncomfortable truth that planners often ignore. Many Australians still want cars. Families want cars. Tradespeople need them. Other people rely on them. Public transport outside major CBD corridors, it often isn't good enough to replace them. Yet planning theory increasingly treats car ownership as some temporary social problem that will magically disappear. Well, it won't. It won't. Yet some younger apartment dwellers are happy to be car-free. That's okay if you've got public transport that gets you from A to B. But many others are circling blocks at night hunting for parking because developers squeezed in extra units while councils reduced those parking requirements. That's not future planning. That is transferring the problem from the basement, the parking basement, onto the street. So my question that you might like to answer is, what do you think? Are apartment developments already being built with too few parking spaces? If you live in an apartment dwelling, are there too few parking spaces where you live? As I said, do you walk around of a night and see empty car parking spaces? And if councils reduce mandatory parking further, where exactly are all those extra cars supposed to go? I mean, there is talk now of developments being approved with no parking. I'm not making this up. 10, 20 level apartment buildings approved by council with no parking. Where do people park? They can only park on the street. And that's full now. Any thoughts? 13 12 69. That is the telephone number. If you want to make a comment about that, you can call us. And we're going to take a break. After this, we talk tech with Stephen Fenwick.
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6: Campbelltown, La Crasse, Kelly Car Road and Narellan Road. Banks, Dixon's, also Oxford Falls Road. And between Menangle and Wilton, the Police Legacy bike ride is on the Hume Motorway southbound, traffic heavy. Get caught without a seatbelt or wearing it incorrectly this holiday period and you'll face double points. With double demerits in force, 5th till 8th June, you can stop it or cop it. I'm Ian Wallace with the latest traffic on 2SM, 1269.
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15: Now I'm just gonna sit at the dock of a bay.
4: We're going to talk tech for a minute with Stephen Fennick. He's made himself available. He talks to Chris in the Castle of Common Sense every now and then. He talks to me every Friday afternoon, Stephen Fennick. He is the tech guy. That's his website. G'day, Stephen.
16: G'day, mate. How you doing?
4: I'm not too bad, mate. How are you?
16: Yeah, I try to stay dry, mate. Yeah, a lot of rain this week. Definitely no golf this week, mate.
4: Buckets. In fact, talking rain, I was, as you know, we broadcast out of the Hunter Studios each and every time I talk to you, and that's where we are this morning, as Chris has the day off. So I was saying that there's been around about 80 mil of rain fall in the Hunter since 7 o'clock last night. 80 mil of rain. That's nearly... You know, well, it's certainly 4 inches of rain in the old scale, so it's nearly 5 inches of rain. Let me just check and go to Sydney and have a look how much rain's fallen in Sydney. Well, since 9 o'clock, nothing. Unfortunately, it changes over since 9 o'clock. It looks like the rain, I don't have previous 9 a.m., but you're telling me it's been raining overnight.
16: Yeah, pretty constant, yeah. Late yesterday afternoon, yeah, massive downpour.
4: Okay, I wanted to talk to you about this morning about something that I think affects lots of people, and it's an article that you've written on your website, techguide.com.au, and it's the 5 mistakes you're making that are slowing down your NBN speeds. What made you put this together?
16: Yeah, well, it was actually some research that the NBN shared with me about from their customers about what they're finding and what they're doing to improve their speeds, and obviously an NBN suggestion. There's a lot of tips that you can take on board. These are the 5 that I have written about in Tech Guide. It's all around equipment, so your gear needs to be able to match your speeds. So if you had a motor for a few years and you want to go on a faster speed, that it might not be able to handle that extra speed, but also setting it up properly is also another issue. Like, I know the NBN in many parts of Australia has a policy where it's the first point of interconnect in your home that they put the modem. So I've heard from people who've had their modems in their garage or in their front bedroom while at the back of their houses with the TV and where they use the internet mainly. So that's one issue. Like, the little changes here can make big differences if you put position in the right place. But also too, if you've had your same modem and router for years and you expect them to go faster, like a common Wi-Fi standard back, say 4 or 5 years ago, was Wi-Fi 4. And that could only, maximum download speed that it could achieve is 100 megabits per second. We're up to now Wi-Fi 7, and about to go Wi-Fi 8. So having the newer gear to match your current speeds is also a great tip. But here's the big one as well: having a mesh router. So you know, you got your normal modem and router from the NBN. Modem part's great, bringing the internet into your house. The router part on the Wi-Fi side, not so good, because if you're living in a bigger place, maybe a two-story house or whatever, it's not going to really reach very well. The range is not really good. So a mesh network, and I've recommended these to everyone who's had issues with their Wi-Fi, solves the issue, like Netgear's Orbi, the Amazon Eero, EERO, Eero. They can, one plugs into the modem, your existing modem, the others can be positioned around your house, and they all talk to each other and form this amazing, resilient wireless network that allows you to get the speed that you're paying for. Here, one tip I've got for your listeners. Whatever speed you're paying for, get a laptop computer or a desktop computer, connect a cable from the modem to the computer and run a speed test. So that'll be your true speed. Whatever's coming out of the modem, be your true speed. If you're paying for 500 megabits per second, it'll be 494 megabits per second, whatever it is, close to that. Then take your smartphone and go on Wi-Fi and do another speed test. And if there is more than 10% difference, you've got a problem. So often I've said people have done that wireless test and it's half what the speed is by cable. So it's obviously the Wi-Fi that needs improving as well. A lot of people think, oh, my internet's not working very well, I want to get a faster plan. It's actually their Wi-Fi that is slowing them down. So they're the main hits there, mate.
4: Mate, what are the main culprits of slowing down Wi-Fi?
16: Well, it's like people act when there's like black spots in their home. If there's, say, sometimes, and this could be like dropouts could be the provider, but it also could be their Wi-Fi as well. And also sort of having, like, say your modem's in one room and you're like four rooms away and it's got to go through four different walls and everything to reach you, that Wi-Fi, that's the other issue too. So that's where the mesh router can solve all that issue. So even for those people who they've got the mesh, they've got their modem in the garage or in their front bedroom, the mesh network solves that issue because it can amplify the Wi-Fi all around their house. So it's much better way. Like in my place here, I've got a two-story house. I've got a gigabit per second through Aussie Broadband, and I've got both the Netgear Orbi and the Netgear Orbi and the Amazon Eero. I've got both of them, and they can give me, like, I can be in the top in my bedroom, which is on the top floor on the right of the back of the house. Still getting, I can do a speed test there. I'll still get 960 megabits per second up in that part of the house.
4: Gee whiz, that is quick. So with these mesh systems, these are, I know we've been talking about mesh systems for a while, but, yeah, you know, for people that are not into the very latest tech, if you've got a bigger house, if you've got an older house and it's a bigger house, will these mesh systems, it depends on how big the footprint of your house is,
16: yes,
4: as to how many of these you need. And will it continue, yeah, to pass on that Wi-Fi signal at the same speed, or more of the units that you have, the more degraded that speed becomes?
16: No, it will pick it up and amplify it with each unit. So if you've got, so the unit that you buy, so the Netgear Orbi, for example, comes in, there's a main router and a one satellite. So that might be for a smaller house. If you've got a bigger house, I'd recommend main unit and two satellites, so you've got more space. Same with the Amazon Eero. Eero, as a matter of fact, I think we might have spoken about this a few weeks ago, they have now an outdoor satellite. So say I've got my Eero system here, and now there's an outdoor satellite, so I could put that outside in the weather and have coverage about up to the size of five tennis courts.
4: Gosh.
16: Outside now. So, and I use, like, I've got my telescope and everything outside. I use my stuff outside. But even if you want to sit on the back deck and stream something on your phone, or you're in the backyard, or, you know, you might have mates over to watch you, you know, you might have an entertaining area with a TV or something there, and you want to, or you want to enjoy some content streaming, then that can solve that issue. So I think, you know, the performance problems don't solve themselves. That was another mistake people make, is waiting, not expecting it to improve on its own. So if it's a constant thing, contact your NBN provider. Because a lot of people have had improvements at the NBN provider's suggestion. They've contacted them and said, look, how are your speeds and what are you doing and do you need help? So contact your provider. You know, you're paying your monthly fee to get a certain speed. If you're not getting those speeds, ask them to help you to troubleshoot the issue. And whether it's your modem, whether it's the plan, whether it's your Wi-Fi, one of those can be fixed, or all of them can be fixed, to get you the speeds that you want.
4: The other thing you were talking about, the one that goes outside, for people that don't think, you can buy these, and they're really quite very, I'd almost say cheap these days, these smart switches that operate through an app on your phone, or you can set them up, you can, you know, use a voice recognition, either a Siri or an Alexa or something like that. Yeah. And if you've got a pool shed, which is out in the backyard, you can use these smart switches with your Wi-Fi to you know, turn your filter on, or if you've got lucky enough to have a spa or something like that, you can use those smart switches.
16: You can, most certainly. And what I've got at my place here, like, it's helped me a lot, because I've got, like, a robot mower in the yard that needs Wi-Fi. It's got to connect, and it's right at the back. It's obviously outside the house, so it's in the yard, just on the edge of the network. And having the Eero Outdoor 7, that solved that issue. It's now got a really strong internet connection. Same too with my security cameras. So I've got security cameras out the back here, outside. I don't have any security cameras in my house. They're all outside looking in, looking towards the doors and stuff, and on my back deck and the front driveway and all that. So now with the outdoor, the Eero, it's got a much stronger Wi-Fi presence now for it to easily connect and upload and download stuff.
4: Fantastic. It's a great article. The headline is "The Five Mistakes You're Making That Are Slowing Down Your NBN Speeds." It's on Stephen Fenwick's website, which is techguide, or oneword.com.au. Just before I let you go, what's the movie this week?
16: Movie this week's a ripper. It's The Insider, starring Russell Crowe and Al Pacino. It's the true story of Jeffrey Wigand, who was the whistleblower against all of the big tobacco companies. Cracking movie, directed by Michael Mann, the same guy who directed Heat, which is, that's another great show too. But yeah, The Insider, Russell Crowe, toe-to-toe with Al Pacino. It's awesome.
4: All sorts of podcasts on his website as well. I just thought it was a really good story, mate, and because there's lots of people that have got Wi-Fi now these days and they just don't know why it's so slow or why they've got problems, this answers some of the questions. So power to you, Mr. Fenwick, and the bunnies, well, we can't lose this weekend.
16: Bye this week, we're going to break,
4: Thank goodness.
16: I've just published, breaking news, I've just published another story to help people with their computers. You know, a lot of people have, they can't afford a new PC or a new Mac, and they might have a 4 or 5 year old computer. I've just published a story. Norton have just released a thing called Norton Utilities Ultimate. So it's basically can really speed up your old PC. So there's a lot of issues that slow it down. This really clears it out and makes it run much faster.
4: Okay, and that's called, that's headlined, Has Your Old Mac or PC Slowed Down? Bring It Up to Speed with Norton Utilities Ultimate. It's another article. As Stephen said, it's just been launched. Thanks, buddy. Appreciate it, mate. Talk to you next Friday.
16: Talk to you next time.
4: See you, mate. Bye-bye. He's the tech guy. We love talking to him. Stephen Fenwick. As I said, it's a good website, techguide.com.au.
5: 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Sydney traffic.
6: Schofields, faulty traffic lights on the Schofields Road. Banks between Narrabeen and Oxford Falls, flooding Wakehurst Parkway closed in both directions. Also, Oxford Falls Road. 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
26: Brent Bultitude for Chris Smith.
4: Well, look, this gentleman is a regular for Chris Smith each and every Friday, and I love it when I fill in for Chris and we get to catch up with Mike the Oz Trucker. G'day, Mike.
27: How are you, mate?
4: mate, I'm pretty good. Yourself?
0: I'm just wonderful. I'm sitting here in the Castle of Common Sense in Sydney, and you're up there.
4: Isn't that odd?
0: It is odd.
4: Hey, have they changed that? Because in the Castle of Common Sense, there was always this talk about the carpet on the floor. Someone told me they'd changed the carpet. Have they changed the carpet?
0: I don't know, mate. I think they should. It's pretty wild. It's up the walls and up the poles. It's everywhere. It's crazy.
4: Is it still raining in the big city?
0: It has been trying very hard, mate. It didn't rain when I was coming in this morning, just with very wet roads and, of course, insane drivers, mate.
4: Mate, think traffic is getting out at Wildon. What is it, Wild out there? Imagine seeing it. I suppose for people listening to us this morning, imagine seeing it up high from a truck. This week we've seen shocking footage of a Tesla driver seemingly fast asleep on a major city motorway, a mother pulling over directly into a live highway lane, and a massive new political debate over putting recognition plates on shared e-bikes. Mike, on your On the Road podcast, there's a plug. How's that? Just slipped it in.
0: Thanks,
4: your
0: mate.
4: On the Road podcast. You cover the evolving state of our highways constantly. We saw that video this week of a bloke seemingly dead to the world asleep in his Tesla on the M2 in Sydney. From your perch in the cabin, how often do you look down into cars and see people letting technology do 100% of the work?
0: It's amazing how often, you know, those little orange lights you see come on in the mirrors when people are coming up into your blind spot and that sort of thing?
4: Yes.
0: It's amazing to me how many people will change lanes as soon as the light goes off.
4: Right.
0: And do silly things like that. They don't do a head check. They just don't look in the mirror. Now, the light's gone off. There shouldn't be anything there. And, of course, some things, like motorcycles and stuff like that, really don't appear sometimes. They're not 100% foolproof. So, you know, we have these issues, as you say, where people rely on things like the speed control from the cruise control, you know, the automatic...
4: The self-driving stuff that are in cars these days.
0: It's crazy. We've got lazy. We've actually got lazy driving cars. And, of course, I honestly think that the skill level of drivers has decreased proportionally. So, you know, you've only got to look at the amount of automatic gearboxes that have been sold these days compared to manuals. It's crazy the amount of reliance we now have on the cars doing things for us that we once used to do ourselves. And, of course, you see people put the indicator on, and it's almost like they don't bother checking, just good luck, everybody, you know, as they head off into doing whatever it is. Crazy to me.
4: When you're in the cabin, how far can you not... What am I trying to say is, what can't you see in front of you?
0: Oh, mate, it's absolutely incredible. What you can't see. I've done some stuff. I used to take trucks to kids' schools and stick cones up and put the kids up in the cab, in the driver's seat, and say, well, what can you see? And then I'd go and arrange things around the truck, and they would come out and they'd be amazed at what they couldn't see. You know that you can lose a Commodore sedan under the bonnet of a Kenworth 909. Now, what that means is that a long bonnet Kenworth. So if you look over in the traffic sometimes, you'll see the little silver plaque on the side of the thing behind the wheel there. You'll see Kenworth or 909 or 501 or whatever it is. These big log bonneted trucks that have got a flat bonnet, and you can lose a full size Commodore under the front of the bonnet if it's close enough.
4: So what you mean by that for people listening this morning is you just don't see that car in front of you, do you?
0: It's not there. It's actually physically not there. And I had a little minor fender bender down in Geelong one day when we used to drive around past Cadinia Park and all that on the old highway before the highway was built. And there was two right lanes. And, you know, I left enough space for me to see the car in front of me. I was driving a big Western Star with a long bonnet at the time, a big thing they called a Heritage. And this little mini miner decided he wanted to turn right, and he thought it'd be a good idea to just cut in underneath the left-hand side. Because I was gawking around at the traffic, I think I was looking at a pretty girl sitting beside me in a car.
4: Never.
0: I didn't see this little mini miner pull in front of me, and of course the lights have changed, and I've slipped it into first gear and lifted the foot off the clutch and taken off and drove straight into the driver's side door of this mini miner. I didn't even know it was there. So thankfully there was a highway patrol car sitting over the road, and he saw it and turned the disco lights on and come over. And it got a little bit exciting at the moment because the girl in the car didn't realise that I couldn't see her.
4: Yeah.
0: And that's the problem. But you get back to that video we saw from the guy on the in the Tesla with the full driver technology in it, asleep in the car, I don't understand why the car didn't pull over, because they're supposed to. They're supposed to have eyes on the driver, and as soon as you're not paying attention or putting some inputs in occasionally, the car's supposed to pull over and stop. I'm wondering how that came to be with that car.
4: Oh, I have no idea. No idea at all. Well, if it maybe the technology didn't work.
0: I've got no idea, but to me, there should be questions asked about that. How can this guy get to do that with that technology? Because it's a second tier technology that's in those cars. It's not full automatic driving, and it's great for steering down the highway and stuff like that. But there's not enough to do in a car now. The same as there's not enough to do in a truck. We get bored very easily. And we're very easily distracted, and at 100, 110 kilometres an hour, mate, things happen in a heartbeat.
4: Oh, yeah. On my car, I've got not a late model car. It's about 5 years old, but it's got lots of technology in it, and it's got the beep, beep, beep if you go too close to something. Do you have that on your truck?
0: You can. On the later model ones, you do. The last truck that I drove was a DAF, which they built in Holland, and it had cameras and sensors and stuff all over it. If someone was down beside my passenger door, I would have an orange light appear on my A-pillar and would tell me that there was someone there. The older trucks, unfortunately, don't have some of that stuff. There are things that you can buy to retrofit to your truck. There's a thing called Spotto, for example, which is a little black box you'll see mounted up on the side of the fuel tank there, which is like a radar unit and sends a signal into the cab. And, of course, there's someone beside you and you put your indicator on, then you'll get an audible alarm in the cab. This technology, once again, is not foolproof, and it's a bit hard to try and understand what's going on, particularly when you're in the traffic, particularly when you're in a truck. You've got a heck of a lot of stuff going on around you, and it's just sometimes a little bit too difficult, and I don't think there's a lot of allowance made. As Simon O'Hara was saying to Luke Boner this morning, everything that's on the shelves in the shop comes by truck. All the fuel at the fuel pumps come by truck. Everything ends up in a truck, but people don't want to share the road with trucks sometimes, and it's a bit of a problem.
4: If you're doing 110 on a highway and someone pulls out in front of you, in distance at 110, how far does your truck travel before it pulls up at 110k?
0: Really depends on the size of the truck. You would think B doubles would be slower to pull up than singles, but that's a little bit counterintuitive. They pull up a little bit better. But things that have multiple combinations, like A doubles and road trains and things like that, are a little bit harder because you've got to try and keep it all straight. Mate, it's over 100 metres before you're getting some speed off it. Bear in mind, it takes time for people to react as well. It's 1.7 seconds, they tell me, before your foot leaves the accelerator pedal and hits the brake pedal. And you travel 100 metres in that time.
4: For people listening to us this morning, think of that. That's 2 laps of an Olympic swimming pool. That's a big distance.
0: It is. And we don't realise how much danger we're in. So here's an important key, a bit of a safety tip for today, particularly in the rain. If you move across in front of a truck and all you can see is the grill, you've moved over too early.
4: Right.
0: You need to be able to see the cab and the windscreen.
4: Say that again. That's really important.
0: Right, so if you pull over in front of a truck, put your indicator on to change lanes, and, you've got safe, you're safe, you've plenty of room. If you can just see the grill, you pulled over too early. And if you can see the windscreen and the grill in the front of the truck, that's perfect. And that can be something like 50 metres, 60 metres, something like that.
4: Before I let you go, let's talk about e-bikes. I don't know. Do you loathe e-bikes as much as I do? I mean, I can understand why people want an e-bike, right?
0: Yeah.
4: Great way to get around. Yeah. But it's the people that don't use the e-bikes the right way. I tell a story, and I'm sure you've seen it. There's the hill in Newcastle. You go up the hill. It's by the coast. And it's a 50-kilometre speed limit going up the hill, right? It's a windy hill. And there's a big, wide public footpath, share pedestrians and bikes. And the other day, there was a kid doubling. The kid that was in charge of the bike had a helmet on. His pillion passenger didn't have a helmet on. In fact, the kid had bare feet. And I was doing 48, 49K driving up the hill. He was beating me, going up the hill on an e-bike, on a footpath, for God's sake, against people walking down. And this is an example I put forward to say this is the reason why people just dislike these e-bikes so much.
0: The problem with it is, mate, that there's no licensing and there's no identification. For me, the politicians are making an absolute meal out of this. All you need to do, there doesn't need to be any production at all about this. An electric motor is a source of propulsion other than the human body. The same as an electric car is a source of promotion other than a powered internal combustion engine. Put the e-bikes in the same category as motorbikes. Require them to be registered, have a plate on the back. Then, if you want to have some sort of an adjustment to the age, say that you want to be 12 years old when you can ride one of these things, put that little sentence in the legislation, done and dusted. And that way these things are then treated the same way as motorbikes, because that's what they are. And how easy is that, mate? It could be done tomorrow afternoon in the Parliament if they had the brains to do it.
4: Absolutely. Unfortunately, our politicians seem to lack the backbone for whatever reason to do that. Just before I let you go, the latest stats for 2026 show that 9.9 out of 10 new cars sold. How do you have a 0.9 of a new car sold? But 9.9 out of every 10 new cars sold in Australia are now automatics. Manuals have dropped to less than 1% of the market. As a traditional truckie, does it make your heart, break a little to see that the stick shift is dying out?
0: Mate, it makes me a little bit heart sick, yes. But to me, here's the one thing, mate, I've still got a stick shift. It's a perfect anti-theft device.
4: Yes, you're probably right. Yeah, I had a story the other day. They were talking about car thefts, and they said, "Bring back those. What do they call them? The device you put around your steering wheel column locks.
0: A club lock.
4: Yeah, the wheel locks. Bring back the wheel locks, because the smart tech guys these days are standing outside homes, getting your fob, getting the information off your fob that you leave inside, and that gives them access to your car.
0: Yeah, it's just wonderful, isn't it? We're safer, mate. I hope you feel safer, because we're supposed to be.
4: All right, Mick, I'll let you go. Good to talk to you, mate.
0: Take care of yourself, all right? Have a great day.
4: Chris will be back next Friday. He'll talk to you next Friday, okay?
0: No worries. You put your floaties on, mate, before you go out.
4: I will. Right? I will. That's Mike the Oz Trucker. See you, mate. Bye-bye. Dear, On the Road podcast, make sure you check out Mike's inputs on the Road podcast for a real look at life on the bitumen.
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6: Bankstown, work on Stacey Street, closing Lane 1 northbound at Wattles Junctions, also Oxford Falls Road, Warrenora Bridge travelling well east and westbound. Congested roads, overflowing schools and hospitals, zero immigration. Australia needs a new deal. Newdeal.au. 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I'm Ian Wallace with latest traffic on 2SM 1269.
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26: 2SM, Sydney. Brent Bultitude in the chair for Chris Smith. Call 1312 69 to have your say.

Sweet Caroline, classic Neil Diamond. Speaking of classic musicians, did you know that today, the 29th of May, Sir Paul McCartney, at the age of 83, releases a brand new album? He does. A brand new album from Sir Paul McCartney. Just stop and think about that for a second. Most people at 83 are trying to remember where the car keys are, for example. Paul McCartney, Sir Paul McCartney, is still releasing major albums. He's still touring. He's still filling stadiums and somehow still managing to write melodies that sound unmistakably like Paul McCartney. Not trying to sound modern, not chasing trends, just sounding like himself, which after 6 decades of making music is probably the hardest thing to do in music. The new album, it's called The Boys of Dungeon Lane. I'll say it again. The Boys of Dungeon Lane. It arrives today. And already there's a lot of attention around comments that Paul McCartney made this week comparing Taylor Swift's worldwide fame to Beatlemania. He compared it. Now, before Beatles fans, you know, say, oh, no, Paul McCartney wasn't saying that Taylor Swift is better than the Beatles. He simply acknowledged the scale of it all, the hysteria, the global obsession, the fan culture, the sheer size of the phenomenon of Taylor Swift versus the Beatles. And frankly, if anybody on earth is qualified to make that comparison, it's got to be Sir Paul McCartney, hasn't it? He's one of the last living people who actually experience the insanity of Beatlemania from the inside. When he says he sees similarities between Swifties and what happened to the Beatles in the 1960s, that carries a bit more weight than social media arguments from people born in 2004. At 83, he's still curious about music instead of turning it into one of those... He's not turning himself into one of those aging rock stars permanently trapped complaining that music was better in his day. Mind you, he probably could complain if he wanted to because Sir Paul McCartney helped invent modern pop music. The album itself for Paul McCartney appears deeply personal. The title, The Boys of Dungeon Lane, refers to an actual road in Liverpool near where Paul McCartney grew up. The record looks back on childhood memories, his parents' early adventures with John Lennon and George Harrison, long before the world ever heard of the Beatles. Now, the first single was released, I think it was March, and from the album, it was called Days We Left Behind. Days We Left Behind. It's reflective, nostalgic, and very Paul McCartney, the sort of song only he can really pull off because he's singing about memories that help shape popular music itself. Remarkably, Paul McCartney played on this album more than 90% of all of the instruments himself. There's also a duet with Ringo Starr that's called Home to Us, the first true vocal duet between the surviving Beatles. For Beatles fans alone, that's enough to listen to the album, I suppose. Look, at 83, Paul McCartney seems less interested in proving anything and more interested in remembering things. Childhood streets, old friends, lost time, family, Liverpool fame, survival. And somehow, after all these years, people still care what Paul McCartney has to say. That's not nostalgia. That is legacy. This is Paul McCartney from The Boys of Dungeon Lane and Days We Left Behind.

0: Lisa Paul McCartney. That is growing on me. I've heard that song now a couple of times. I didn't, when I first heard it, I thought, oh yeah, but no, I don't mind that. It's Paul McCartney's first solo studio album in more than 5 years. And he hosted listening parties at Abbey Road Studios ahead of the release. Wouldn't that have been fun? To attend a listening party of the latest album of Sir Paul McCartney at Abbey Road Studios. Damn. I didn't get the invite. It would have been worth getting on a plane, wouldn't it? Not. It's coming up to 11 o'clock. We go back to the newsroom next. Pauline Hanson's in the news. She says she doesn't want opportunists jumping ship from the Liberals and Nationals into One Nation, but she's happy to have one Liberal politician as part of her crew. We'll talk about who that is after the news, which is next.
1: 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Sydney traffic.
2: Uncliffs, heavy trailer broken down from Mars Street, the eastbound on-ramp to the M with directions, also Oxford Falls Road, Colby, Richmond Road busy as you make your way down to the M7. 40 Winks and Qantas members, save up to 50% and earn 2,000 bonus Qantas points when you spend $2,999 or more. 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

0: Good morning, I'm Diane Coveney-Garland. Two of the top people at KPMG have resigned. The CEO, Andrew Yates, and senior partner, Julian McPherson, have stood down. It follows allegations confidential client data was accessed and used to attract new clients. A whistleblower made those allegations some time ago, but the investigation initially didn't hit the mark. The federal government's announced it secured the first vessel in its maritime strategic fleet, the ANL Kokoda. It will be the first to take part in the Strategic Fleet Pilot Program. Transport Regional Development Minister Catherine King says the global landscape has emphasised the importance that Australia has a resilient domestic maritime sector.
1: It's the first vessel to be included in a 5-year Strategic Fleet Pilot Program, and it will transition to being a fully flagged Australian vessel and Australian crewed vessel. The Albanese government's establishment of an Australian strategic fleet will strengthen our economic sovereignty and improve our national security.
0: A 60-year-old man's been charged with alleged child abuse material offences on the New South Wales far north coast. Officers searched a home at Tweed Heads yesterday morning and seized electronic devices and arrested the man. He's been charged with multiple offences, including possession of child abuse data, intentionally recording intimate images without consent, and disseminating bestiality material. He's been refused bail to face local bail division court one today. Southeast Australia has been battered by heavy rain. Storms continue to sweep through parts of Queensland and central New South Wales. BOM senior meteorologist Christy Johnson says it's been a wet week.
2: So on Thursday, rain and thunderstorms once again spread across southeast and central Queensland. Through the afternoon, the focus was around the Darling Downs, where around 20 to 40 millimetres of rainfall was observed. And then in the night, storms moved over the southeast coast and parts of the Wide Bay regions, where there were widespread falls of around 10 to 30 millimetres.
0: It's feared that fuel prices around the country could increase by as much as 26 cents a litre by July. The Strait of Hormuz remains closed as a result of the conflict in the Middle East. Monash University Dr. Lauren Pearson says it's been a difficult few months.
3: Our research, we conducted a large-scale survey, so about 2,000 Australians across the country, all states and territories, and we found really what the fuel crisis has done is unearthed this huge problem of car dependence that we have across the country. And we can see that in the fact that since this fuel crisis has happened, we've seen 45% of people have changed how they travel. They've changed the modes of travel that they use.
0: In sport, the Roosters' Connor Watson is heading overseas. He's signed with the PNG Chiefs from

0: 2028, Jerome Luai and Alex Johnston have previously committed to the new franchise. The New South Wales Blues women's squad has won Game 3 of the Origin Series, resulting in the first whitewash ever in the competition. They defeated Queensland's Origin squad 12-4 on the Gold Coast. While the men's team is revelling in Origin after winning Game 1 on Wednesday, they still have two games to play, but Blues coach Laurie Daly has told Talk and Sport it was very close.
1: After discussing it with the senior players, Yowie and Nathan, they were actually quite calm. They seemed to think that we were starting to find a bit of rhythm.
0: Sydney have made four changes to the squad to play Richmond on the weekend. The Swans will welcome back Peter Laddams and Hayden McLean. And Australia's Daria Kasatkina has advanced to the third round of the French Open. In finance, the All Ordinaries is up 69 points at 8,888. One Aussie dollar, 71.60 US cents. 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Cloudy with a medium chance of showers and south to southwesterly winds. We're heading for top temperatures of 22 in the city, 23 in the west. Looking further ahead, sunny tomorrow, Sunday and Monday. At the moment in the city, it's 17 degrees, 18 at Bankstown, 19 at Penrith and Richmond. That's the latest 2SM News. I'm Diane Coveney-Garland.

0: Good morning. Thank you for your company. It is Brent Bultitude in the chair for Chris Smith in the Castle of Common Sense. Chris will be back on Monday, just off for one day. So we're doing the best we can to fill in. He's a hard act to follow. We've got Moxo coming up. A bit of fun, yes. Question time yesterday. It's all about question time. So in this last hour, couple of things. Alex Malley, I love talking to Alex. He's got his heroes and villains. And we'll catch up with Graham Hughes, talk all things weekend sport around about 11:35 this morning. Now, Pauline Hanson says she doesn't want opportunists jumping ship, that's what she says, from the Liberals and Nationals into One Nation, which is political code for, I suppose, don't come crawling over here now. Your own voters just hate you. And honestly, she's probably right. After years of treating One Nation voters like uneducated hillbillies, is it fair to say? Suddenly half the conservative side of politics is peering over the fence thinking Pauline's paddock looks greener. The grass is always greener. Funny how principles change when opinion polls collapse. The latest polling claiming One Nation could win 53 seats, and that would reduce the coalition to 12 seats. Look, it's clearly sent Canberra into cardiac arrest. Whether those numbers are fantasy or not almost doesn't matter anymore. The panic is real. Conservative MPs can smell political death in the air, and now they're desperately trying to work out whether they survive by staying Liberal or repainting the sides and pretending they were outsiders all along. And Pauline Hanson can see it too. That's why she's drawn a line in the sand. That's right. She can see it. She knows One Nation's entire appeal comes from being anti-establishment. The second it becomes a retirement village for failed Liberal and National politicians, what happens? The brand collapses. Voters aren't angry because they want Liberal light. They're angry because they think both major parties stopped listening to them years ago. And you can really blame them, can you? The coalition is tearing itself apart between moderates, conservatives, and whatever remains in between. Labor keeps expanding government, expanding taxes, expanding bureaucracy while telling everyone they're better off. Meanwhile, ordinary Australians are getting smashed. Mortgages, power bills, insurance, rents, groceries, and the list goes on. Into the mess walks Pauline Hanson. She's still standing at 72 years of age, still talking bluntly, still driving the political class absolutely insane. The most interesting part, though, Pauline Hanson only really signed or signalled out one Liberal that she'd take immediately. Who do you think that was? Interestingly, it was Alex Antic. That's his name. That says plenty. Conservatives inside the Liberal Party are now openly flirting with One Nation because they know their base has drifted miles away from the inner-city moderates running parts of the party machine. Then there's Clive Palmer, floating around again. I suppose he is an opportunist, is he not? Clive Palmer, he's there again, like some political sequel nobody asked for. Reports of a possible Clive and Pauline party sound less like serious politics and more like something dreamt up after midnight at a mining conference. Yet in modern Australian politics, nothing sounds too ridiculous anymore, does it? And that's the deeper problem here. The major parties still sneer at One Nation voters. That's their mistake. Because every time politicians dismiss frustrated Australians as cranks, racists, or even idiots, more voters drift further away from the political establishment and start looking for someone, in fact anyone, who at least sounds like they mean what they say. That's why Pauline Hanson is still here after all these years, while prime ministers, opposition leaders, and carefully focus-grouped political careers come and go like disposable batteries. The political class keeps telling Australians the system is working. But the polls are telling them something completely different. So maybe you want to call me. 13 12 69 is the telephone number. Tell me, is there any other Liberal politicians you think that Pauline Hanson should have her eyes on? According to Pauline, she'd immediately take Alex Antic. He's the only one. Have you got a couple of names you think you could give her some Liberal politicians that would actually be good candidates for One Nation. And the figures are, my goodness me, those figures in reference to the number of One Nation seats, One Nation could win, if polling figures are correct at the next election, 53 seats and reduce the coalition to 12. Wow. Anyway, 13 12 69 is the telephone number. If you've got any politicians, any names that you want to put forward, okay? Now, it's that time of the week that I'm sure you look forward to. Question time can be a bit like the schoolyard. It's loud, it's messy, and sometimes it's downright childish. Sometimes. Most of the time it's downright childish. Yesterday, things got a little heated between Anthony Albanese and Angus Taylor during a fiery exchange in Parliament. Now, somehow we've managed to get our hands on audio. No one has heard from this disagreement. And let's just say, it sounds less like question time and more like recess in year six.
1: Order! Order! The Leader of the Opposition has the floor.
2: Prime Minister, how can you live with yourself? You're taking food out of the mouths of hard-working Australians. You're nothing but an idiot.
3: Oh, that's not true. We're governing for all Australians. We even just got inflation down.
2: Bullshit. That was the Reserve Bank that did that with their monetary policy, and that didn't help anyone,
4: you f***wit.
5: It's true, Prime Minister, you're absolutely useless. You've let down the people to put you in power.
3: Oh, that's not very nice.
5: But it's true. You lied to the public, you backflipped on your policy on capital gains tax and negative gearing.
3: Yes, but you knew I was going to do it because, well, you're in my cabinet. You're a government minister.
5: Oh, yeah. Sorry, Tones.
2: See, I told you. No one likes you, you useless prick.
3: Well, that's not true, Angus. Some people love me.
2: Yeah? Like who, you imbecile?
3: Well, the Iceland's brides and their families, they adore me.
0: Apologies to anyone offended by the language almost used in that. Good on you, Moxo. Well done. Alan's called in. Hi, Alan.
6: G'day, mate. How you going?
0: Not too bad, thank you.
6: Really quick one. I've got three suggestions how we can get out of this political turmoil we're in. One, stop preferential voting. Two, 25-year-olds can vote only, nothing below that. And then this is the really tricky one. This might be the hard one. Anybody that's not on a government subsidy can vote. What that does is it removes all of these blocks that come about because, as you can see, in certain areas in Sydney, you don't have to have many, but you just have to have a block of people who vote the one way and they can change the parliament. That's what I'm saying. So no preferential voting, get rid of that, 25 and above, and you have to have some skin in the game, not on welfare or anything like that. What do you reckon?
0: Well, you said any government subsidy. What about family tax benefits? What about people receiving pensions? Can they vote?
6: Well, only if they only if they've laid some skin in the game over their life. They've possibly worked it, but they've done all of those things. I'm saying those that aren't working now, perhaps that might be an easy one. But if that's, I don't think that's the tripping block. The tripping block is no preferential voting. I think that's the first one we've got to get.
0: Well, there's so many people that would agree with you about that. First past the post is the way to go. And that way, I think if it was a situation where there was no preferential voting and it was first past the post, which meant that your vote counted all the time, every single time.
6: Yeah.
0: And yeah. I just believe more people would turn up and vote.
6: I think so. I think that what the difficulty is with the low rate of voting age, also it puts 18-year-olds in charge. They sort of will countermand my vote, and I'm older, and I would imagine wiser. So the age is another one. So no preferential, and under 25 is no way.
0: Yeah, but politicians, if they have their way, they want to lower the age to 16, not raise it.
6: And why do you think that is? Because they get the blocks. They get the little blocks, and most of the school system's already set up for that socialist thing anyway. So they're voting for what they want in that sense. So the more they can get, the better. Yeah, no, it's a bit of a mess, but I think that's the biggest. I think that's the biggest. Maybe one of the biggest answers is it's preferential and under 25s, and consider the other as well. So if you're in the army or you own property or you added to the society that you live in some way, maybe yes, that would probably also get you in.
0: But don't you think if you're over the age of 18, you can go to war, you can represent, you know, your country, you can represent your country in war. So if you're old enough to go to war, aren't you old enough to vote?
6: Well, that's a reasonable answer. That's a very good answer. My response to that would be, how wise are you? I mean, you don't have to be real smart to go to war. So it's more about wisdom that I'm looking for. I'm not looking for people who are obviously have courage to go to war. That's fine. But they would be allowed, if they're in the army, they would be allowed to vote anyway because of that participation in defending of the country would disassimilate with the 18-year-old.
0: So you're sort of suggesting that young people, to be eligible to vote, shouldn't have to pass an IQ test.
6: Do they now? give me the hint.
0: I got to tell you, some young people that have children should have to pass an IQ test.
6: Well, now you're promoting me. Now you're accepting my argument.
0: I'll get myself into... You'll get me into trouble. Hang on a tick. Out comes the whip. We've got ourselves into trouble.
6: Admonishment, here it comes. God, have a wonderful day, mate.
0: See you, mate. Bye-bye.
6: Bye.
0: Bye. G'day, Kel.
4: Hey, how are you going?
0: Not bad. Yourself?
4: All right. Just a quick comment. I heard the other night that... Albanese has 59 advisers and Pauline Hanson has only got two. So Albanese's got 29 times more advisers than Pauline Hanson has.
0: Mm-hmm.
4: So that can be taken two different ways. Albanese is 20 times more important than Pauline Hanson, or Pauline Hanson is 29 times smarter than
0: Well, I suppose the answer to your theory is depends on who you support. If you support Anthony Albanese, you'll go the Albo way. If you support Pauline, you'll go her way.
4: Yeah, just a bit of
0: time. Good thought. It's never fair, is it? I think what Pauline Hanson is doing with her, she's probably got more than two advisors, but part of the problem with the Albanese side of things, he might have 159 advisors, but he's not listening to them.
4: Well, there'd be that much confusion because they'd all be wanting to be heard, and how can you get the point across when there's 58 others all with their different ideas and methods?
0: Can you imagine a meeting? Oh, Albo, I've got an idea for you. Oh, what about this idea? Albo, what about that idea? Exactly. Talk about brown noses.
4: Well, they all have their own agendas, I'm sure.
0: You bet they do. Have a good weekend, Kel.
4: Good on you.
0: See you, mate. Bye-bye. We're going to take a break, and we're going to be joined next by Alex Malley. It's his Heroes and Villains.
7: 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Sydney traffic.
8: Uncliff, semi-trailer broken down from Mars Street eastbound on ramp to the M5. Directions also Oxford Falls Road. And if you're leaving Sydney on the M1, no problems down to Wollongong. 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People first. I'm Ian Wallace with the latest traffic on 2SM 1269.
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14: One of my favourite segments when I fill in for Chris in the Castle of Common Sense is Friday when I get to talk to Alex Malley, Heroes and Villains. He's our resident analysis, business leader and author. Alex Malley, welcome to the program.
15: Thank you, Brent. Happy Friday to you and your listeners.
14: And to you too. Are you in the studio? Are you at home?
15: No, I'm at home. But I just listened to you and Moxo covering the political landscape. I think you've got it completely right.
14: He's good, isn't he? He's very good, yes. That was funny. What would you like to do first? Would you like to do the villains or would you like to do the heroes?
15: Let's start with the villains so we can finish on the heroes.
14: Okay. Okay. Now, this week we've got a mixed bag of fruit, have we not, for our villains?
15: We do. We'll start with the 83 drones that crashed during Sydney's Vivid Festival.
14: Yes.
15: Can you believe this one? So, of course, our bureaucrats are onto it. The Australian Transport Safety Bureau has launched an investigation into the mishap, which is apparently being caused by radio interference. Organisers have gone out of their way to say that no one was hurt. I'm not sure if that's wishful thinking, good luck or good management. But in the world of occupational health and safety, this is a massive error of judgment and technology that really does need an investigation.
14: Well, it is, but it's also, Alex, I suppose, for the people that are saying each and every New Year's Eve when they blow millions and millions of dollars on fireworks and people have come out and said, but we don't have to do that now. Why can't we have a drone fire, a drone light display rather than the fireworks? Well, guess what? The answer is because they just don't work yet.
15: They fall from the sky.
14: They do.
15: Unbelievable. Incredible. But number two on my villain list is Kaelin Ponga, who needs no introduction, I'm sure, to your listeners. A Queensland villain through perhaps, a hero to New South Wales, got sent off in the Origin game on Wednesday night for a careless high tackle. Of course, there was debate as to whether he should have been sent off. My view, impartially from New South Wales, is absolutely. But he cost his team the game, and they've now got to win two in a row, which they're quite capable of. But he's put pressure on his side, no question.
14: Look, I don't know. Andrew Johns has said, I'm sure you've seen the footage of Andrew Johns or you've heard him. He didn't think it was worth being sent off.
15: I know. And look, far be it for me to cross the views of a Novocastrian, but that tackle, his shoulder hit the other fellow's head before there was a head clash. So that is a send-off, no question in my view, in my mind.
14: And did you see that head hit the ground?
15: Unbelievable. I mean, what these boys go through, it's not good. Not good.
14: They're tough. Who's next?
15: We have a winning villain.
14: A winning villain. Who's that?
15: And it's It's the media leaks on Ben Robert Smith's arrest.
14: Disgusting.
15: Absolutely. The leaking to media of plans to arrest Robert Smith have been referred appropriately to the Anti-Corruption Commission. News crews were waiting at the airport as he landed. The whole incident was recorded live. This, Brent, in the context that ISIS bride arrests are executed behind closed doors, but when you're a war hero, it's different. He was arrested in Sydney, where he should have been arrested, if necessary, in Brisbane, where he lives, and I think that was purposeful. And I think the whole saga of $300 million and years of chasing Robert Smith should all be referred, because in my opinion, some of it doesn't feel right.
14: I'm with you. I think a lot of it doesn't feel right. Can I say it was absolutely disgusting how it went down, particularly after he had gone to the trouble to say, look, if you need to arrest me, call me and I'll come in.
15: Absolutely right.
14: Do you think we'll ever really find out, Alex?
15: I just think something has happened here that none of us know about and that's caused this amount of focus. It just doesn't feel normal. It doesn't feel right. And this has been going for, they say, 10 years at a cost of, I think Smithy had said recently, $300 million.
14: Yeah, that's right.
15: It just doesn't add up.
14: Do you think we'll ever find out, I meant to say, about who leaked it? Really? I mean, it's going to the Anti-Corruption Commission and all this sort of thing, but can you honestly see us ending up with someone to say, you were the so-and-so?
15: If we rely on history, probably not. But I hope that we're wrong and that they do get to the bottom of it.
14: All right, the positive stuff now. We've had the bad news. Let's have the good news. Here's the heroes. Number one.
15: Yeah, you love this one. Link Airways crew, right? A recent flight from Canberra bound for Newcastle with 19 passengers and 3 crew lost a wheel during takeoff. They were alerted by ground staff and then placed the plane at minimum safe altitude while they, you ready for this, reviewed the handbook for guidance. Can you believe that? Can you imagine them sitting there looking at this book saying, what page is it on, right? And anyway, they communicated very well with air traffic control and they made some very good decisions and they landed safely. But the picture, the image of people rambling through a little booklet trying to tell them what to do when your wheel falls off is rather humorous.
14: Really. The Idiot's Guide on How to Land a Plane When a Wheel Falls Off.
15: Exactly. Exactly right.
14: Can I tell you a quick true story? True story.
15: This happened.
14: Well, it's Chris's show. This is a true story. It happened many, many, many years ago, over 50 years ago. We were on a family holiday, and I actually forget where we were, but I think we were in Singapore, around that area. I think we were in Singapore, and we were on a flight. It was a small plane, and there was a problem with the pilot. And someone came out, and it was only a really small plane, and someone asked if there was anyone had any experience on the flight. And there weren't many people. There might have been 20 people on this plane. Oh, and someone came out and asked, was there anyone that had any experience in landing a plane? I'm not making this up. It's a true story. And my old man could fly a tiger moth. My old man learnt how to fly a tiger moth. And he used to do, the acrobatics, loop the loop and all this sort of stuff when he was a boy. He learnt,
15: wow.
14: He got his pilot's license. So he used to fly tiger moths. In fact, that's how he met my mum. And so he sort of sheepishly put his hand up and said, well, I can fly. I can fly a tiger moth, but I don't know how I can help here. Anyway, he went into the cockpit and apparently the pilot came back to life or whatever it was, and he helped the pilot or whatever land this damn plane. So my old man was the hero for the day. It's a true story.
15: I tell you what, he would have made my list.
14: I think that day he made lots of people's list, he did. Oh, like JB.
15: Like a scene from Flying High. Can anyone fly a plane?
14: Yeah. Anyway, I digress. Sorry, just a good memory from my dad, who's no longer with us, but a good memory. What's next? The WA Lotto winner.
15: Yeah, a WA man given months to live has just won $772,000 in Lotto. He says he now can go out with a smile knowing his family's that little bit better off. At 5:55 p.m., he thought he'd better put his Lotto entry in, and I quote, I always buy 2 entries, one with my favourite numbers and one random. I usually reject the first random entry, but because it was nearly 6 o'clock, I just accepted it. and it won. So here's a fellow who's dying with all the poor luck you get with that, wins Lotto. So it's just the most extraordinary story of sort of the edges of luck.
14: It is, isn't it? Fateful moments like that really make you wonder about timing. I suppose it's not, is it a sliding doors moment?
15: Yeah, well, it's one of those ones where he actually felt better that he knows his family are better off. So that's great.
14: Yeah. And our winning hero. Bum, bum, bum, bum, bum, bum, bum, bum.
15: This is a first, right? Smith, he'd be very annoyed he wasn't here for this. This Oliver Curtis, right? Mm-hmm. This is, Brent, I've never in my life had a hero that's an ex-prisoner, but I'm going to break tradition today.
14: Okay.
15: Oliver Curtis walked out of a New South Wales prison on June the 23rd, 2017, after serving 12 months of a two-year sentence for conspiring to commit multiple illicit trades. This week, he's made his debut on the AFR Rich List, having amassed $1.25 billion earned through a Singapore-based AI infrastructure startup. And it's now on track to have a near valuation of $7 billion.
14: Wow.
15: How's that for a comeback?
14: Wow.
15: Walked out of jail in 2017 and rocked up with $1.25 billion in 2026. That is some sort of Aussie comeback.
14: It sure is. What's his company called?
15: It's called Firmus. F-I-R-M-U-S.
14: Firmus.
15: Firmus.
14: Firmus. Good name. Well, I suppose, look, he's one of many that currently are riding the success of that AI wave. There'll be probably many, many more that fall off the wave, fall off the board, but he hasn't. And that is just amazing, isn't it?
15: It really is. So I've broken tradition on the program that you've carried for Smithy today, that an ex-prisoner has become the winning hero of the week.
14: Well, isn't it fantastic to see that someone like that, that got done for, you know, insider trading, has gone out there and I suppose used his experience and his knowledge and learned a lesson and turned himself around and all of a sudden he's a billionaire.
15: Yeah, absolutely. Probably worth the champagne.
14: Unbelievable. Alex Malley. Heroes and villains. Always good to catch up with you, mate. I really enjoy our chats. Chris does, obviously, each and every Friday. You do a wonderful job. So thank you so much, Mr. Alex Malley.
15: Thanks so much, Brent.
14: See you, mate. Have a good weekend. That is Alex Malley, heroes and villains. Still to come, we're going to catch up with Graham Hughes very shortly, and we'll talk all things sport. Busy weekend coming up for sport.
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17: Chillora, Centenary Drive busy northbound to Arthur Street. Now between Narrabeen and Oxford Falls, flooding. The Wakehurst Parkway remains closed in both directions. Also, Oxford Falls Road. 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I'm Ian Wallace with latest traffic on 2SM 1269.
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14: Time to check out all the things happening with sport. A man who's seen it all. He's been in the commentary box. He's been on the field. He's played the game. He's done it all. Graham, welcome to the Castle of Common Sense. Chris has got the day off, so I'm filling in for the moment. How are you?
5: I'm good. Half Chris's luck. There you go.
14: Yeah, half Chris's luck. We've got a massive agenda today, starting with a multi-billion dollar broadcasting bombshell that could completely reshape how we watch the football, Graham.
5: Yeah, this is the Nine Network, who have made a bid, extraordinary bid of $4 billion for all of the NR rights. Now, that would include, of course, they would go in partnership with their own sister, which is Stan. So it's a cheeky and very big bid by Nine, because I think Volandis has sort of teased the market prior to and said that he was looking at, even if it had to break up bits and pieces of all the rights. Fascinating to see what follows. Naturally, Fox Sports is not part of that bid at present. So it'll be interesting to see what Fox Sports comes up with through Foxtel. There's also a hint, and always has been a suggestion, that Amazon Prime are going to put in a bid.
14: Volandis is a smart cookie. He's a smart cookie. He is. He always gets... Well, I was going to say he always gets what he wants, but, gee, most of the time he gets what he wants, doesn't he?
5: No, look, I've got to hand it to him. I mean, he's in charge of Racing New South Wales, and, of course, they've got huge carnivals out at Randwick and Rose Hill, and he's been all a part of that, and he's built that up supremely as well. I'm not quite sure where he gets finds time to sleep, but he's on his feet and still doing it.
14: He and I went to school together. He and I used to sit next to each other in physics.
5: Ah, he copied off you.
14: I'd like to think it was probably the other way around. Anyway, yeah. He's a good man. Can you imagine, though, a rugby league landscape where Foxtel doesn't cover a single bounce of the ball?
5: Well, of course, they changed hands earlier this year, Fox. So one wonders what they're going to do. I mean, the quiet tip has been that Amazon Prime was going to go in pretty heavy. But if Volandis continues to keep on talking about, you know, breaking up bits and pieces of the whole package, in view of what Nine's done, it's going to be fascinating to follow.
14: All right, let's talk, before we talk about the men's round, let's look at the Sky Blues. The New South Wales Women's Origin team has just completed a historic dominant whitewash over Queensland.
5: Look, they're a very good team right across the paddock. You know, it's without really hinting at stars standing out, they're just a rock-solid unit. But if you look at the series, and I've seen all three games, I've got to hand it to Queensland as well. I mean, there was nothing in most of the games. The scores were tight, not a lot of tries scored, and they've got a pretty young squad, Queensland, so that one's going to be interesting to follow. You know, well done to the Blues, but it's going to get tougher next year, I think.
14: Talking the men's comp, I suppose we've just come out of the big one, the bruising Origin opener on Wednesday night, and it seems to be already causing chaos for the next round. Is that true, mate?
5: Yeah, it is. There's lots and lots of players that we don't even... I mean, for those who are trying to be a tipster, and it's what we're supposed to do about who should win on the weekend, not easy to do when you're considering that some of the games that we're about to talk about, there could be as many as five or six players missing. You know, so, yeah, it's tough. And it's going to get tougher because we've still got two more games to go. And your team may... in some instances, may or may not make the eight due to some games coming up over the Origin period.
14: I can guarantee one thing this weekend is that my team, Chris's team, won't lose. Souths.
5: No, well, they're having a bit of a rest, and they need it, by the way.
14: Yeah.
5: You know, they've had some tough things happen to their ball club. We wish them well.
14: Let's talk about the round. The first one's the Sharks and the Sea Eagles, the Battle of the Beaches.
5: Yeah, and look, I'm just going to lean towards the Sea Eagles. You know, they've been outstanding over the last month or so. Sharks are at home for this one, and I'm probably am tipping, just still not sure. Olakau'atu probably won't play for the Sea Eagles, and that's a huge out. But I like the way that they've been working in both defence and attack. So, a bit of an upset at Shark Park.
14: This is a home match in Newcastle. The Knights and the Eels, I've got to say, with all the rain that we've had overnight, in the Hunter in the last, 15 hours, we've had nearly 100 mil of rain. So, the Eels, by name, might have the advantage here over the Knights just simply because they'll be playing on a boggy ground.
5: Look, if there's a bit of rain throughout all these games on the weekend, it always tightens up, favourites as opposed to outsiders. But, look, the Knights have been really good. I mean, they've been one of the surprise packets. Outstanding. I can't go against the Knights. No, too good for the Eels.
14: The Tigers and the Dogs? The Bulldogs are flying at the moment, aren't they?
5: Well, they came back with a strong one last weekend. The Tigers have lost three in a row, so they were at one stage threatening the top four. But they do get players back for this. More importantly, they get their skipper back, Api Torosau. So that's huge for them. Tight game, but yeah, the Dogs coming off a good win and I think they can go again.
14: What's next? The Storm and the Roosters.
5: Yeah, this is one of the games that really gets affected. There's probably at least seven Origin starts filtered through both of these two teams. Not quite sure how the lineups will run out. Storm have had a pretty poor year for someone as good as them. Their forwards aren't getting the job done. I'll stay with the Roosters, albeit the fact that they probably have at least five or six Origin players backing up. So Roosters.
14: Sunday, it's the Broncos and the Dragons. Graham, have the Dragons actually won a game so far this year?
5: No.
14: I didn't think so.
5: And I wouldn't expect them to win this one. Because, the Broncos, I should think, should win this convincingly.
14: Raiders and Cowboys. This is in Canberra, isn't it? So it's a chilly night in Canberra.
5: Yeah, it's not the time of the year you want to travel.
14: It's not, is it?
5: Capital.
14: No.
5: And the Cowboys have been playing in really good weather, really high 20s, some of their past couple of games at home up in Townsville. Their form's been really good. Raiders still have a question mark on them. They've lost a number of games at home. I'm backing them to win this one. I think that this is a game they know they have to win to stay in touch. Raiders at home.
14: I've worked in Canberra in radio and I remember doing weather forecasts saying, and a top expected day of 1 degree.
5: Yeah.
14: It gets
5: I've
14: cold.
5: I've called too many games down there, played in a few down there. It's, no one wants to be there around June, July.
14: And the last one, Penrith and the Warriors.
5: Yeah, again, this is full of Origin players, especially for Penrith. Not listed, and I don't think he wants to play the likes of Cleary, especially. And the Warriors are flying. Look, if their State of Origin stars really don't back up, then I would have to tip the Warriors on this game.
14: Okay, let's talk tennis for a tick. The tennis now, a massive boil over, they say, on the clay in Paris. The world number one sensationally out in the second round. But he was so far ahead, it wasn't funny. 6-3, 6-2, 5-1, and serving for the match when he suffered a severe heatwave meltdown, and the rest, as they say, is history.
5: Yeah, both mental and body. Lost the next three, 5-7, 1-6, 1-6. Unbelievable. The 56th-ranked seed, Argentinian, Serendola. It's quite extraordinary. But he is not the only one. Now, Alex de Minaur will now play Jakub Mensik in the next round. Now, Mensik collapsed after winning his game, couldn't leave the court, couldn't walk off the court. They had to call for a wheelchair to get him off the court, even though he won. So, you know, and I don't know how the women are getting to get through it. Daria Kasatkina, of course, our own one, will go up against the world number one in her next game, Sabalenka.
14: This also now opens up, I suppose, widely for the joker, Djokovic, doesn't it?
5: Well, you go start searching for names, and there are those who will think, can Alex do what he's never done before, get through to the big finals matches? But look, the man with all the experience, he's sitting there now. It's quite amazing that he will have a chance, the joker, and nobody will write him off now.
14: Yeah, that's for sure. Last but not least, Football Australia, they've held its AGM, I think it was yesterday, wasn't it? And the numbers are ugly. They've announced a record $15.3 million net loss, nearly doubling their deficit from last year, despite hitting record revenues of almost $140 million. Surely questions have to be asked and answered here.
5: I would have liked to have been at the AGM yesterday. I don't understand it. 15.3 this year, I think it was in total when you put it together with last year. You're talking some $24 million. And then all of a sudden, they play a video sent to them by the FIFA boss, Gianni Infantino. Now, he offers congratulations and praise and slaps them on the back for the jobs they're doing. Now, the video that was played, according to the Football Australia chairman, Ante Isaac, claiming that he had not seen the video that was about to be played. It's interesting that a chairman would not look at a video sent by the world boss before they play it. You can read into it what you want.
14: Unbelievable, as they say. All right, mate. Thank you so much. Have a good weekend.
5: You too.
14: Look after yourself. Stay dry if you can. And remember, Talking Sport, back on the radio from 3 o'clock this afternoon. Thanks, Yuzi.
5: See you, mate. Have a great weekend.
14: You too, buddy. Bye-bye. See you, mate. Now, we're going to do a live read. Here we go. Like me, if you have lived a life, you've probably got aches and pains. And I say the green fees of getting old, and no doubt, like me, you wouldn't have traded those times for anything but... I'll let you in on a little secret. 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
4: Albeit Richmond Road busy in both directions. Lewisham, a breakdown rush. The road traffic building quickly there between Narrabeen and Oxford Falls flooding. Wakehurst Parkway closed in both directions. 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Aldi, Good difference. I'm Ian Wallace with the latest traffic on 2SM 1269.
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24: That is us almost done and dusted. Just before I go, a very emotional moment today for Australian music fans. John Farnham has confirmed he will never sing or perform in public again after his devastating battle with oral cancer. The man we nicknamed The Voice revealed the massive surgeries to his mouth and face have left him physically unable to return to the stage. At 76, John Farnham says performing again is just not possible. I suppose in typical style, Farnham joked in an interview that he had that you won't get to see him on stage anymore. So now officially one of the greatest voices this country has ever produced, has sadly fallen silent. If you're going to play a song to give you an example of the magnificent voice this man has, I think this is one of the songs you play.

0: I just think that's a fine example of what a voice we've lost with John Phelan Byrne for you. Beautiful song, beautiful song. And from my memory serves me correctly, it was the ARIA Song of the Year, top five in the charts, and ARIA Song of the Year in 1991. Sadly, we will not hear John Phelan perform again. That's us done and dusted, filling in for Chris Smith. He's back on Monday. Have a good weekend. Thank you for your company. We go back to the news next.
1: 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Sydney traffic.
2: Between Narrabeen and Oxford Falls, flooding. Wakehurst Parkway closed in both directions. Also, Oxford Falls Road. Elizabeth Hills, M7 a crash northbound. 1K past Cow Pasture Road. Traffic is heavy. 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
1: Darren's days of digging blind are over. 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And ever since he saw that he was millimetres away from also striking a high-voltage electricity cable. 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
2: This is Sydney's
3: 2SM. In this bulletin, the CEO of KPMG has resigned. An alleged extremist in the Northern Territory arrested, and in sport, an award for one of the talking sports presenters. Good afternoon, I'm Diane Coveney-Garland. The consumer watchdog is taking legal action against Amazon. Federal court proceedings have been launched amid allegations the online marketplace has breached button battery warning requirements. ACCC Deputy Chair Katrina Lowe says some backpacks designed for children, which were sold in Australia in 2022, included a detachable toy which had the batteries inside.
4: Many Australian consumers now shop on online marketplaces, and it is important that they can have confidence and trust as they do so. And that's why it is important for the ACCC to take this action. We are seeking declarations, penalties, costs and other orders.
3: The boss of consulting firm KPMG's resigned. Andrew Yates was CEO. He's stood down along with senior partner Julian McPherson. It follows allegations confidential client documents were accessed and used to attract new clients. Consumer advocates are disappointed by the federal government's decision to delay the scam prevention framework. It was designed to protect people. Meg Dowling from Consumer Action Law Centre says the delay will cause further harm.
5: We think that these are a betrayal of hundreds of thousands of Australians who, unprotected, are going to keep falling victim to financial crime in the coming months. The laws were supposed to take effect on the 1st of July. They're now pushed out to March next year. So that's many more months of people experiencing financial and psychological harm.
3: The United States and Iran have reached an agreement for a ceasefire extension, but the deal is yet to be approved, with the US President Donald Trump to have the final say. Mr. Trump says they're getting closer.
6: We have legitimate peace in the Middle East, first time in 3,000 years, and we have 59 countries backing it. And we'll see what happens with Hamas. We'll see what happens with Hezbollah. But regardless, I mean, we have countries that want to go in and clean that out if we want them to do it. But they said, in the case of Hamas, they said that they're going to disarm, and we're going to find out whether or not that's true.
3: A man's died in a unit fire in Sydney's eastern suburbs. Authorities were called to a blaze in Warhope Crescent, South Coogee. They arrived at the unit and extinguished the flames, but a body was found at the scene. It's not clear how the fire started. A Canberra man's been jailed for the sexual abuse of a 12-year-old girl in 2024. The 56-year-old man has been sentenced to just over 4 years for the sexual assault of the child. Lawrence Martin Coughlin met her at a shopping centre in Belconnen and invited her back to his home where the assault took place. The girl has intellectual disabilities and was found by passers-by shortly afterwards. The man was arrested after that. The latest figures from the Australian Bureau of Statistics show total construction rose 3.4% in the first quarter of this year, but housing construction weakened by 0.6%. National Director of Master Builders Australia, Darren Disney, says this is the first quarterly decline.

0: decline in residential activity since June last year.
1: We need to see some policy measures on a range of fronts. So one of that is increasing the size of the workforce. We've got a real workforce shortage when it comes to building and construction. Another thing is cutting red tape. But also we're concerned about what we're seeing in the federal budget with the tax hikes on housing investment.
0: Australian Federal Police officers have charged a teenager in the Northern Territory over the alleged transmission of violent extremist material. The 16-year-old was charged earlier this week following an investigation which commenced in December last year. Authorities raided his home in January and seized electronic devices. AFP officers raided the home again yesterday and arrested the boy. He's been charged with multiple offences. Officers also seized a prohibited weapon. The New South Wales government's delivered on its election promise to employ an extra 1,000 apprentices and trainees in the public sector. New South Wales Minister for Skills, TAFE and Tertiary Education, Steve Wan, says the focus is on rebuilding the trade sector.
2: Two important things out of meeting this election commitment. First of all, it means that we're offering great opportunities for young people to come into the public sector in New South Wales. Many of them are doing apprenticeships, doing trades, things like plumbing at Taronga Zoo or working for Essential Energy on putting the electricity infrastructure in place and maintaining it, or working in offices. So that's really important skills for their future.
0: The federal government has backflipped on its decision to cut funding from a charity which looks after veterans' communities. 3 years of Commonwealth funding will be returned to Invictus Australia. CEO Michael Hartung says it's great news.
3: We believe strongly in the impact of our work and its impact on the lives of veterans and their families. But what's been really heartwarming over this period of uncertainty has been the support from the community, from the veterans and families that we've helped, coming forward and sharing the stories and the impact on their lives.
0: Police are expected to charge a 24-year-old man over the alleged indecent assault of a woman in Alice Springs. The incident happened near the Todd River on Wednesday night. The inaugural Australian Radio Awards, Audio Awards and Radio 2 took place last night. Chris Smith from the Super Radio Network won the Best Network Show for his program, Chris Smith Across Australia. Best Newcomer on Air was presented to Sherilyn Darcy, who presents the Nightline program for the network. New research has found trust and safety are critical in helping older Australians to speak up about their concerns in aged care. More than 2,300 older Australians and their supporters were surveyed. Aged Care Quality and Safety Commissioner Liz Heffron-Webb says older people should feel comfortable to raise questions about the care they receive.
4: The research was about how older people understand their rights in aged care and what might prevent them speaking up if they have concerns. It found that trust and safety are key to people feeling supported to raise concerns. And it's really important that people do feel comfortable speaking up because safe, quality aged care is their right.
0: A 14-year-old boy has been arrested after he was allegedly caught with a machete on the Gold Coast. Police were conducting wanding patrols at a train station in Helensvale when they spotted the boy. They seized the weapon. The teen will be dealt with under the provision of the Youth Justice Act. A new MS-led, nurse-led resource to support Australians living with multiple sclerosis is being provided. It comes during a specialist nurse care shortage. And at least 16 students have been killed in a fire at a girls' school in Kenya. Dozens of others were injured. In sport, New South Wales have swept Queensland aside in their State of Origin series, the Women's Series. The Blues claimed Game 3, winning 12-4 on the Gold Coast. It's the first whitewash since Women's State of Origin began. Isabel Kelly and Jamie Fressard scored tries. Forward Yasmin Meeks was named Player of the Series. The Sharks host the Sea Eagles tonight from Cronulla, with Round 13 getting underway. Blake Brayley's tipped to back up from State of Origin on Wednesday. Kale Iroh and Nico Hines are out with injury. Lehi Hopoati's back for the visitors on the wing, while Hamale Olakawati won't be playing after playing in the Origin. Tulu Tau Kohler is out with concussion. Hawthorn have beaten St Kilda in the AFL. The Saints were down 55-5 at half-time, the first time since 1987 they didn't kick a major in the first half. They did manage to kick it, but the Hawks ran out winners 119-67. Talkin' Sport's Brett Papworth has been inducted as a Sydney Rugby Union honorary member, Life. Mr. Papworth's been president of Eastwood Rugby Club since 2007 and served on the SRU board as vice president for a number of years. Mr. Papworth says he was humbled to be recognised.
5: Look, I'm really appreciative of the recognition. I've had a very supportive family that's allowed me to do, you know, rugby stuff and even cricket in summer, so I've been very lucky.
0: And Yannick Sinner's lost his second round match at the French Open. He was knocked out by Argentina's Juan Manuel Cerundolo. In finance, the All Ordinaries is up 95 points at 8,915, one Aussie dollar 71.59 US cents. 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Cloudy with a medium chance of showers and south to southwesterly winds. Sunny with westerly winds tomorrow and temperatures ranging from 12 to 21 in the city, 9 to 21 in the west. Looking further ahead, sunny Sunday and Monday, few showers Tuesday. Right now, 18 degrees in the city, 20 at Bankstown and Penrith, 19 at Richmond. That's the latest 2SM News. I'm Diane Coveney-Garland.
6: 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Call 13 12 69. 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
7: Well, hello. I hope you're feeling well. Thank you for joining us today. Nice to have you with us. Thank you very much to Brent Bultitude, keeping the seat warm there, for the birthday boy, Chris Smith. Happy birthday, Chris. Many happy returns and congratulations on your win in the Media Awards. Well done with that too, and having a restful day today. A bit of a break away from the microphone. He'll be back again on the air on Monday. We'll look forward to that, all refreshed after the weekend. It is nice to be here. I'll keep the seat warm today for Brent. Brent will be back in the normal shift, we hope, on Monday afternoon. Please be careful. Boy, aren't we copping it out there. That East Coast low is in some of our area pretty much bashing us. So do take care if you're out and about on the roads. We will, in fact, be talking to the Bureau of Meteorology in about an hour from now. So we'll get a good overview on what we can expect for the weekend. That's coming your way. So we'll look forward to that and good timing to find out what we can expect weather-wise. Is there more of this rain, more of this wind around, or is it going to drop off soon? We'll know when we talk to the Bureau of Meteorology in around an hour from now. We look forward to hearing from you too on the open line. Our number is 13 12 69 across the Super Radio Network.

0: Yeah, the man they call the storyteller, the late great Harry Chapin with the Cats in the Cradle. Making our way through a Friday, ahead of the weekend, Dave Cochran here with you and the open line 13 12 69. Well, I don't know whether you believe it's been successful, whether it's working well, whether you're happy with the initiative, or whether you think, well, I don't know if it's really worked or not. What I'm talking about is Australia's social media ban for children under 16. One thing I do know, countries around the world are observing us because we're one of the first to roll this out. They're observing us. They want to know what we're doing and how we're doing it and how it's being received as to whether they might consider introducing it in their countries. One of those, the United Kingdom. Their online safety minister has wrapped up a week-long visit to Australia. He's been here to study the country's social media ban for children under 16. And the visit comes just weeks before Britain is expected to announce its own strict social media crackdown. Now, the United Kingdom Minister Kanishka Narayan met with Australian politicians and regulators to study the ban. The data shows two-thirds of Australian teenagers under 16 have remained on social media. Five major tech companies are currently under investigation for failing to comply with the ban. Platforms face heavy fines of up to $49.5 million per breach. And one unnamed platform allows users an average of 24 attempts a day to pass age tests. While the United Kingdom and Australia also signed a new deal to share vital intelligence on artificial intelligence security. One benefit of going second is that we learn some practical implementation lessons, is what the UK Minister Kanishka Narayan says. There are practical lessons on how you might do more robust age assurance so that we can keep making sure the compliance rates are inching upwards, is what he says. And while the data shows many teenagers are still bypassing the restrictions, the United Kingdom government looks set to follow Australia's lead with their own major digital crackdown before the end of this year.
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2: In Watermola, on Sir Bertram Stevens Drive, there has been a hazardous oil spill affecting traffic in all directions near Bundina Drive. The Southern Highlands, Yerrinbool, on the Hume Motorway, there has been a car crash. Heavy conditions for northbound traffic just near Remembrance Drive. Make your drive to work, home or the shops rewarding with hundreds of return points across New South Wales. Search Return and Earn near me for one that's on your way. I'm Jace Flaxman with the latest traffic on 2SM 1269.
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5: All right, I'm going to the bar. 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
6: 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They just bounced the ball, mate. Wait till quarter time.
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5: 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Hurry up. So many people. Oh, what? 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Who scored?
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0: I got to say g'day to Charlie. How are you doing, Charlie?
12: G'day, Dave, while you're sitting here filling in.
0: Yeah.
12: Anyway, congrats to all the winners and the station and whatnot. But I love this stuff that you're talking about, how they fly around the world and they want to make the world a safer place. And
0: yes.
12: They want to know what we're thinking and what we're reading and what we're looking at.
0: They do.
12: And so they can cater and make our lives better, which I don't think anyone who's lived through the internet age really believes that.
0: Yes.
12: So here's my question. Can they please lead by example? Can you be a little bit more transparent, verify your policies and who you are and your policies are genuine, and are you spending that money and did you get that money legit? Did you pay the right tax? Can we have the same transparency? Because the next thing we'll be talking about is someone will want equality in the government and there's not enough in society and the gap will keep getting bigger and the secrecy and all the rest of it. This is... they wonder why people are getting frustrated and I'm going, this has just got to stop.
0: Charlie, you have many questions of them, but the one thing is they don't like to answer. You've got to work that out. They don't like answering your questions.
12: ScoMo's famous was famous for going, I'm not here to talk about that. Albanese, if you pin him too much, he just chucks a tantrum and runs away. And apparently he's running the country.
0: So how do we get the answers out of them, Charlie? How are we going to do that?
12: Stop there. I actually believe a politician these days, we can fix politics. You only get paid on what you achieve that's successful.
0: Okay, yeah.
12: Because if you're not pulling the ratings at that station, you'll lose shifts. Eventually, you'll lose your job. If you are pulling ratings, you may get a better time slot, better money, and you'll get promoted. Maybe a better station offers you a better job and conditions. But you've got to work for that.
0: Yeah.
12: These politicians are getting top jobs, top paychecks, top allowances and privileges and that. Then retire and then you go, what was your legacy? What was all those years? And there's nothing but our taxes paid for it. And I'm tired of reporters not having the guts to say it or they're tongue-tied. And that means that censorship, that's not even free democracy. That's dictatorship in every other underlining word without trying to say it.
0: Well, you are right there. We've got these questions. Charlie's got lots of questions. Probably you've got lots of questions too that we would like answer. It's just that. Let's see if we can get them to give us the answers. Thank you, Charlie, for having your say today and joining us on the

0: That's Christine McVie. Wow, she was good. And the talents of Fleetwood Mac. I want to be with you everywhere. Making our way through a Friday afternoon, heading towards the weekend. And we're about to get an update of the very latest in news from the 2SM Super Radio Network News Desk. We'll do that for you after this. Then we continue to have a chat on the open line, 13 12 69.
1: 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Sydney traffic.
2: In Wurrunga on the M1 Pacific Motorway, there is a broke down car affecting southbound traffic just past Edgeworth David Avenue. Hinchinbrook, the M7 motorway northbound, heavy conditions still remain after a multi-vehicle crash has been cleared just past Cow Pasture Road. Harvey Norman stores are open till 9 tonight. 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Hurry ends today. I'm Jace Flaxman with the latest traffic on 2SM 1269.
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9: 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And withdrawals? 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
10: You win some, you lose more.
11: The CEO of KPMG, Andrew Yates, has resigned. He has taken responsibility for the firm's failure to properly respond to whistleblower allegations around the misuse of client information. The head of KPMG's Audit and Assurance Division, Julian McPherson, will also step down. The New South Wales government is following through on a key election promise by employing an extra 1,000 apprentices and trainees across the public sector. The workers have been trained in essential skills such as the trade sector. Minister for Skills, TAFE and Tertiary Education, Steve Wan, says it will help grow the sector.
12: We certainly do have a tradie shortage in New South Wales, and that is why we're focused on rebuilding TAFE in New South Wales, ensuring that we've got the training in place. And in the public sector, it's important for all of our agencies to be employing trainees and apprentices. And this 1,000 was in addition to what they would normally be employing.
11: An Uber Eats courier is being investigated after CCTV footage captured the moment he allegedly damaged a car south of Brisbane. The delivery driver tried to deliver food to the wrong house multiple times. When no one answered the door, he kicked in the wing mirror of a car parked in the driveway. The incident in Tarragindi is being investigated by police and Uber. A Blue Origin rocket has exploded on its launch pad in Florida. Jeff Bezos's company were testing the mega rocket when it blew up. A massive fireball erupted into the night sky. No one was on board at the time. Europe is battling through extreme heat. Portugal endured its hottest ever day in May, with temperatures hitting 40.3 degrees. France is holding a government meeting to discuss how to prepare for heat waves as the country grapples with the crippling temperatures. In sport, the Rugby Sevens World Championship continues from Spain tonight. Australia's women sit second on the overall standings behind New Zealand, with the men in sixths. Lionel Messi will play his sixth FIFA World Cup, selected as captain of Argentina's 26-man squad. The team will attempt to defend their World Cup trophy when the tournament gets underway on June 12. In finance, the All Ordinaries is up 90 points at 8,907. One Australian dollar is buying 71.60 US cents. 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
6: Cloudy with showers and south to southwesterly winds. A marine wind warning is current. Sunny tomorrow with temperatures ranging from 12 to 21 degrees in the city, 9 to 21 in the west. Looking further ahead, sunny Sunday and Monday, partly cloudy with showers Tuesday. At the moment in the city, it's 19 degrees, Bankstown 20, Penrith 20 and Richmond 20. That's the latest 2SM News. I'm Benjamin Smear.
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14: Yeah, it's interesting to see an expert has come out and said Australia's long-standing alliance with the US is under threat as the war in the Middle East rages on, with one expert declaring our controversial AUKUS pact could effectively be dead. With fuel prices in both countries remaining high and the war growing increasingly unpopular in the US, Prime Minister Anthony Albanese's cautious approach, it's triggered debate about whether Canberra's decades-long strategic alignment with Washington is fracturing, and that could mean for the future of Australia's future security. It's counterinsurgency expert Dr. Alan Orr. Now, he says the Albanese government's reluctance to unequivocally back the US marks a historic turning point in our alliance. He says, I think Anthony Albanese is the first Prime Minister to break the American alliance. He says, I don't know if we can come back from this. It's the first time we haven't automatically gone to war with the Americans. Now, Dr. Orr argued the fallout could extend far beyond the current Middle East crisis, potentially reshaping Australia's defence relationship with Washington for decades. He says, you'll probably see AUKUS dead from this. Now, the Albanese government has faced mounting pressure in recent months over whether Australia would support any US military action linked to Iran. And while Canberra has consistently reaffirmed the importance of the US alliance and backed American-led strategic initiatives across the Indo-Pacific, it has stopped short of committing direct military support to the conflict. And for Dr. Orr, that hesitation risks undermining trust at the core of the alliance itself. He says at the moment, we could not rely on America to come to our aid if we needed it. He said Trump would say, you weren't there for us on Iran, so why would we be there for you? Now, the comments strike directly at the future of AUKUS and the defence treaty struck between the US, UK and Australia, much to the chagrin of France, promises Canberra 8 state-of-the-art nuclear-powered submarines called SSN AUKUS by the late 2030s, and some would be built in Australian shipyards. But spiralling costs, a lethargic investment, a lack of political will and an increasingly unreliable US have cast serious doubts on the pact's longevity. Interesting. I wonder your thoughts on this. Do you agree with him? Do you think this is an area that Australia hasn't been in for a long time? An area where a relationship, and as I said at the beginning there, a very long-standing relationship and alliance with US may be almost fracturing or at a point where it's getting to the point where it's not what it used to be. Certainly not as strong as what it was. Like to know what you think. If you'd like to have your comment on that one, you can do that. Our number is 13 12 69. It's the open line across the Super Radio Network.

0: Look at you there with your sad eyes. Come on, there's Robert John. Cheer up just a little bit. Right across the Super Radio Network, it's a Friday, which means the weekend isn't too far away. We hope you're feeling well too. And we're saying hello to you on the open line. I got Gary there. G'day, Gary. You love a Friday, don't you?
1: Love a Friday, mate. Especially tomorrow, it's going to be sunny, apparently.
0: So. Oh, please, bring it on. Dry me out a little bit. I'm sick of having wet feet, you know, the right through the socks and everything, Gary.
1: Given that it's never going to rain again, I think we're doing all right, mate.
0: Now,
1: I was going to say, I think everyone's been a bit harsh on Albanese.
0: Too harsh.
1: Yeah, like, he might have buggered up AUKUS.
0: Yeah.
1: But, like, he's buggered up everything consistently. So, you know, you've got to give him credit for that.
0: He's it's important to be consistent, Gary. It's very important.
1: And when you say that you're going to be transparent and everyone can see straight through you, you can't be more transparent than that. So let's give the bloke a break. You know, he's the Errol Flynn of politicians, if you know what I'm saying.
0: All right, yeah. You've done well, Gary. I think you've transferred to us that, yeah, consistency is important. And as we can see, you believe the Prime Minister, Anthony Albanese, is very, very consistent in what he's done. Before we go too much further, I wanted to reflect on something. And look, I really believe I need to do this, okay? A lot of people are still talking about State of Origin on Wednesday night. They're talking about the game. There's many people saying it was this, it was that, it was disappointing, it was, and they're still talking about it. What I'd like to talk about for a moment is last night, the women's game. Congratulations to the Blues for the first time doing the three-peat. They won three games. They did the whitewash. So I've got to say congratulations to the New South Wales Blues. I watched the game last night. I watched the whole series, and I've been thoroughly entertained. I've got to say, the women do not hold back when it comes to playing hard. They hit hard. They defend hard. It's an exciting game to watch, and I think it needs some more columns in newspapers. It needs to be written about a bit more, and on the TV. We need to talk a bit more about it because the women's game is a strong game. It's good. It's looking great, and I've got to say, yes, New South Wales captain Isabel Kelly, she's been praised. She's praised her Blues teammates after they completed the historic 3-0 State of Origin whitewash against Queensland, winning last night 12-4 on the Gold Coast. So congratulations to them. The one thing that's come out of it, which is a little controversial and people are talking about, and I think it does need to be attended to, is if you think about it, the women's rugby league game, their competition doesn't start for about another 4 to 6 weeks, I think it is. It doesn't start till then. So they haven't had a game yet. They haven't played. They've been in their off-season, and they've come back at what we consider the highest level. So they've had to come back and play at State of Origin level, three games, and they've done incredibly well in my eyes. I think they've done remarkably well, considering you're probably not on your game at the moment because you're out of season, and they've done incredible. So the question that's come out of it is a couple of the women have raised the question of, well, can we have the games, the State of Origin games, in the middle of our season? And I believe, why not? Why can't they be? Why are we putting them before their season even starts? If you'd like to comment about it, I'd like to hear what you think. If you'd like to commend the girls like I'm doing, thinking they played brilliantly, and I've loved the series so far, and well done to the New South Wales Blues for the effort they put in. Also to the Maroons too. They put in a big effort there. It just happens that the Blues outshone them over this series and won the first two games, then won the third, so win the series. So, but I do like to say, we're hearing all the time about the men's game, and you know, people love the men's game. I love the men's game, but I like to hear a bit of publicity for the women's State of Origin.
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3: There's been a crash involving a bus and a car, Camden on the way Heathrow, taking out lane 1. A broken down van for the Domain Tunnel, southbound lane 1, heading down towards Woolloomooloo. Congested roads, overflowing schools and hospitals, zero immigration. Australia needs a new deal. Newdeal.au, authorised by Clive Palmer for the United Australia Party, Gold Coast. I'm Jeff Wallace. That's those traffic on 2SM, 1269.
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0: That's Crowded House. That's Neil Finn. That's Don't Dream It's Over. I know it's a sidestep. It's a sidestep, split ends. But wow, I got some great reports of their big concert they did last Saturday night. They played last weekend. And gee, some great reports on Split Enz doing a wonderful show and a big, big crowd to see a reunification of them, which was great news. 13 12 69 is our number here on the Super Radio Network. Love to hear from you. Jason joins me now. Hello, Jason. How's your day?
1: How are you?
0: Very good, very good. Thanks for calling.
1: I would like to say that the Liberal Party, the Coalition, won't win the next election. I think half the seats will be taken by One Nation, and some more by Peels, because I feel Tim Smith is dreaming.
0: Right. So you think the Liberals may have lost their way? There's not a lot of confidence there in them at the moment, so people might be looking elsewhere?
1: Yes, that's right.
0: What do you think they can do? Is there anything they can do to turn that around, Jason?
1: Being taken over by One Nation, where their support base is now.
0: Okay. What about, and some people have said this, Jason, what about if there was to be a teaming up of the Liberals with One Nation? Could you see that or not?
1: Maybe not. I don't know.
0: Yeah.
1: But all I can say is the National, One Nation and Liberals, I think three of them, not two.
0: Okay, maybe three. Maybe three for to join and make a coalition, but three of them, you think?
1: Yes, I think.
0: Okay.
1: I think because why I say this is Hanson is not a fan of neither Liberal nor National.
0: Yeah.
1: And about Liberal are copying One Nation.
0: Right. And what about Angus Taylor? He's been in the role only for a couple of months as an opposition leader for the Liberals. You're disappointed in him, are you?
1: I'm really concerned that he's copying One Nation and their policies.
0: I want to agree 100% with you, and I've said this on the radio. I think I'm seeing very much the policies and the stance that he's taking is very much out of the playbook of One Nation. I've got to agree with you on that.
1: And Donald Trump as well. I think the same.
0: Okay.
1: I'm hearing the same way. I'm thinking, hasn't Mr. Taylor learnt? You don't copy Donald Trump.
0: Okay, you don't copy Donald Trump. Interesting. Jason, giving us his thoughts there. And as I said, I've got to concur in one aspect. I think for what I'm hearing from the opposition leader of the Liberals, Angus Taylor, at the moment, and what he has put forward, I hear it, I see it. I think, okay, that's opposition. But it's also very similar to what I'm hearing and what I'm seeing from One Nation. And we know that they're seeing a lot of favour at the moment. Some people are putting their attention towards Pauline and One Nation. So could he be just simply jumping in on the back of what they're saying and thinking, yeah, we'll go along with that? Wonder what you think. Let me know. Give me

0: still don't know what they threw off the Tallahatchie Bridge. I'm very concerned about that. Bobby Gentry, an all-time classic from the 60s. It's the Ode to Billy Joe.
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2: M2 Borkham Hills, a broken down truck, eastbound lane 2 at Cropley Drive, heading down towards Windsor Road. 5 Dock Debris eastbound, Parramatta Road, lane 1 approaching Wattle Street. 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I'm Jeff Wallace. That's those traffic on 2SM 1269.
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0: Good afternoon, I'm Tassava Brown. KPMG has accepted the resignation of its current chief executive, Andrew Yates. Senior partner Gillian McPherson has also resigned. KPMG says its treatment of the whistleblower complaint fell short of expectations. Confidential client data was allegedly shared and potentially used to win new business with other clients. The consumer watchdog is suing Amazon. It's alleging it sold kids' unicorn backpacks on its online marketplace, which failed to comply with mandatory button battery safety warnings. The batteries pose a serious health risk to children. The maximum penalty for breaching the button battery provision is $50 million. The Energy Minister Chris Bowen says the government is providing the Anti-Semitism Royal Commission adequate support. Attorney General Michelle Rowland has defended the government's decision to prevent the release of cabinet documents related to counter-terrorism funding on public interest immunity. The final decision is at the discretion of Commissioner Virginia Bell. The cost of Labor's cheap home batteries program has blown out despite the Energy Minister describing it as a success. The Clean Energy Regulator has revealed 63% of inspected batteries were found to be substandard. Shadow Minister for Energy and Emissions Reduction, Dan Tehan, says it's a disgrace.
1: Chris Bowen's latest blowout is extraordinary. A program, the home battery program, has blown out from $2 billion to over $8 billion. And not only that, he used money from the Clean Energy Regulator, which is meant to oversee the program, because it had blown out so much. This is a clear conflict of interest.
0: US Vice President J.D. Vance reveals negotiations with Iran are nearing a breakthrough, but he says Washington is still not there yet on a final agreement. The two sides reached a preliminary agreement to extend their ceasefire and lift restrictions on shipping through the Strait of Hormuz, pending approval. The US and Iran reached a tentative agreement to extend the ceasefire by 60 days. An experienced diver is on their way from Australia to Laos to help rescue five men trapped in a flooded cave. It comes as the search continues for two other men who remain missing. The tunnel runs about 350 metres long. Senate estimates has heard Nauru has withdrawn $31 million from a trust established with the Australian government under the NZYQ deportee deal. Nauru will receive a total of $63 million in the first year of the contract. $20 million will be used to pay off a loan that allowed the country to expand its national airline fleet to seven Boeing aircraft. Some of Officeworks' customer service jobs have been axed in Australia. It's part of a sweeping overhaul, with the company expanding its use of overseas support centres. A number of employees at the company's Western Sydney Customer Service Centre are being made redundant. In sport, the NRL action rolls on with the Sharks taking on the Manly Sea Eagles tonight. Cam McInnes is playing his 100th game. The Sea Eagles will be without Tolakula and Tamoli Olakuwatu. Talking Sport's own Brett Papworth has been inducted as an honorary life member to Sydney Rugby Union. Mr. Papworth has been president of Eastwood Rugby Club since 2007 and served on the SRU board as vice president for a number of years. Mr. Papworth says he's humbled.
2: Look, I'm really appreciative of the recognition. I've had a very supportive family that's allowed me to do, you know, rugby stuff and even cricket in summer, so I've been very lucky.
0: He has been honoured for his extraordinary service and commitment to rugby. Bailey Williams has indicated that he's keen to stay at the West Coast. The 26-year-old has attracted plenty of rival interest as a restricted free agent. The Blues clash with the Cats at the MCG tonight. Former international David Hussey is stepping down as Victoria's head of male cricket. In finance, the All Ords is up 97 points at 89.17. One Australian dollar is buying 71.6 US cents.

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1: Cloudy with showers and south to southwesterly winds. A marine wind warning is current. Sunny tomorrow with temperatures ranging from 12 to 21 in the city, 9 to 21 in the west. Looking further ahead, sunny on Sunday and Monday, partly cloudy with showers on Tuesday. At the moment in the city, it's 19, in Bankstown 20, Richmond 20. That's the latest 2SM News. I'm Tazava Brown.
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3: Yes, good afternoon. Nice to have you with us for a Friday afternoon. And ahead of the weekend, one of the most important calls I've been looking forward is to the one I'm about to have now, and that is with Daniel Hayes. Daniel is with me from the BOM, the Bureau of Meteorology. What have we got lined up for the weather for the weekend? Let's find out. Daniel, nice to have you there. How are you doing?
4: G'day, Dave. Good, thank you.
3: Thank you so much. Where we are centred here in Newcastle and the Central Coast and the Hunter Valley, we've copped so much rain. It's so damp, so wet, so wintry. What can you tell us we've got, and for as we expand around the country, for the rest of us for this weekend ahead?
4: Look, we're really on a clearing trend now. That low pressure system that's been bringing a lot of that weather has largely moved offshore. We do still have a bit of shower activity in the area, say, between Newcastle and Port Macquarie at the moment, but not really impacting either of those centres. So still some decent heavier showers through that area, right on the coast, extending inland as about far as Gloucester, but not too much more. A few lighter showers up around the north coast. But overall, the shift is going to continue eastwards as that low-pressure system moves away from the coast. So for the coastal strip in particular, it is likely to be a very settled weekend, quite comfortable conditions, maximum temperatures pushing up into the low 20s. Minimums will be a touch cooler, perhaps, than they have been for the last few days under some clearer skies at times over the weekend. We might nudge down into single figures in a few spots, but probably staying around about 10s and 11s for most centres. Across Queensland, it'll be a very similar situation. We've seen the weather has already cleared through there, so it slipped south towards your neck of the woods.
3: Yes.
4: And largely cleared through Queensland yesterday. So that pattern will continue across the Queensland stations for the weekend as well. We do have a bit of weather maybe coming through inland parts of New South Wales over the weekend. There's a front that's coming across through the Bight at the moment. It'll work its way through or start to impact sort of the Adelaide, South Australia area today and then pushes through into inland New South Wales. So we'll see a few showers across the Riverina and into the Central West, Griffith, Orange, Young, places like that. We'll get a few showers over the weekend, but it doesn't look like we'll see much of that extend over the range onto the coast.
3: Daniel, what about if I was to say out to Broken Hill and even further to Central, to Alice Springs and that? Can you give us a snapshot on what they've got over the weekend?
4: So, look, that front that brings a bit of activity into the Riverina may also extend a shower or two to Broken Hill, but it's probably going to be pretty light stuff if you do see one. So it'll be largely dry through there and further north through inland western New South Wales and up around Alice Springs. It's not likely to bring any rain, but there will probably be a bit of some windier conditions through there over the weekend. And we've got quite a strong front coming through over Western Australia over the weekend, which will finally make its way through to New South Wales around about Tuesday. So that's probably the next chance where we see a bit more widespread shower activity extending across even through to the coast in New South Wales.
3: Well, I think, Daniel, for those of us who are looking for a little break, a little respite from the rain, you've offered us a little bit of something there, a little bit of hope there we can look forward to for maybe a little dryness over the weekend.
4: That's it. Get out. Washing done. I mean, that next system probably doesn't bring a huge amount of rain either, but it could get quite windy, so that's something to think about for next week.
3: As always, well done, Daniel. Thank you for giving us the time. You have a great weekend and the whole team there at the BOM.
4: Thanks very much. You too.
3: There you go. Joining us from the Bureau of Meteorology, Daniel Hayes. As I said, I've been looking forward to finding out to what we can hope for the weekend. That pretty much covers our whole area, so I hope that gives you some hope that you might be able to get out and do something on the weekend and not have to worry about sloshing around in the rainwater. We're going to talk to you on 13 12 69 if you'd like to give us a call. We'd love to hear from you on the open line. Richard's there. I think he's waiting patiently. Hello, Richard.
5: Hello, mate. How are you?
3: I am well. I'm even better now that I'm talking to you. What did you want to talk about, Richard?
5: Well, it's all happening now. Labor's got themselves caught up They've failed on anti-Semitism, renewable energy, Bondi, our First Nations people. They're broke. There's no money left. The government, the opposition, want to and to call an early vote. And what's going to happen, I think, is you're going to have the farmers, the transport, and end up with the people marching on Canberra.
3: You think so? Yeah.
5: I think so. I'm 91, and I've been around a long while, and I've never seen the country in worse shape.
3: Think it's got to that state? It's got to that level where people will maybe even march on Canberra to show how upset they are?
5: Yeah, well, look at it this way, the immigration. Look at the people that are sleeping in cars and that. I've asked for the government to give the Victoria barracks and the barracks at Parramatta to the people to make accommodation for the people who are not sleeping in the streets and the parks.
3: Yeah, those that have got the homeless issue, yeah.
5: That's frightening.
3: Okay. Well, that's very interesting. There you go. 91 years of age, as Richard said, been around a long time. He's seen a lot, and he doesn't think he's seen it as bad as what it is at this point of time. So, Richard, thank you for sharing your thoughts with us. If you'd like to do that, you can do that on the open line, 13 12 69. Well, the Attorney General has defended the government's decision to block the Anti-Semitism Royal Commission from accessing counter-terrorism funding documents. The Environment Minister, Murray Watt, he says Anti-Semitism Royal Commissioner Virginia Bell has the powers to reject the government's public interest immunity claim for cabinet documents that relate to counter-terrorism funding. Earlier today, Attorney General Michelle Rowland, she defended the government's decision to block the documents. Now, Murray Watt says the decision does not undermine the investigation. He says it's a long-standing convention that governments do not need to reveal cabinet documents, adding that Virginia Bell could reject the claim if she deemed it necessary. What we have done is provide a range of documents to the Royal Commission, some of which are redacted to remove cabinet references, and others national security information, is what the Environment Minister Murray Watt said. Wonder what you think. If you'd like to have your say, we're only a phone call away. Love to hear from you on the open line, 13 12 69, across the Super Radio Network.

0: You know, Rod Stewart songs don't come much better than that. First solo hit, number one, Maggie May for Rod Stewart, right here on the Super Radio Network.
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2: M2 Borkham Hills are breaking down truck heading Citybound, approaching Cropley Drive and Windsor Road, and Kingswood a building fire, two lanes affected northbound and separate approaching Barker Street. Call all the soccer action on Paramount Plus when the CommBank Socceroos take on Mexico this Sunday from 11:30 a.m. live and exclusive only on Paramount Plus. I'm Jeff Wallace. That's our traffic on 2SM 1269.
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0: Mary's with me. Hello, Mary.
12: Hello,
0: Dave. How are you doing? You all right?
12: Yeah, I'm going out.
0: Yeah, you're good?
12: Have a little outing, yeah. No, I'm good.
0: That's
12: yeah,
0: the way.
12: And I just want to say that I like Angus Taylor a really lot.
0: You do, yeah?
12: Yes, I really like him.
0: Okay.
12: He's got a nice face. He shows his feelings on his face in Parliament, how we feel from our heart. We feel like jumping over and throttling a few people from the opposition.
0: Mary, do you think he could lead the country?
12: I certainly do.
0: You do, yeah.
12: Because the talent is still in that party. They've got Sarah Henderson, right. Natalia Cash. Sarah Henderson, when she does an inquiry and questions people, she gets to the problem, and so does Natalia Cash. Mm. She's terrific. I still say there's a lot of good Liberals, and if we can do it in Queensland with Grissa Foley, they were down in Joby Alfie Peterson's day to about four people, and they rebuild. Now, Angus has got to rebuild, and I know my daughter went to a Liberal Party, the man that's in the Liberal Party, she went there because she never goes there. She's never been interested.
0: Yeah.
12: And he said he's really pushing for young people, like young listening to the young people, what they want.
13: Right.
12: They really are listening to you. I like Pauline Hanson too, don't get me wrong.
13: Yeah, yeah.
12: But I want Angus Taylor to be the main party.
13: Mary, he's got 2 years, yes, to turn it around till the next election. Yes. Do you think he can do it in that time?
12: I think he can. I'm pretty sure he can, because if the way he comes across in Parliament, which Albanese is not going to Parliament very often to show the true opposition, they're not going to go back till June. You know, like that. He hopes we forget things, but we don't. When we see a really good opposition leader, I'm sure Angus Taylor is that person.
13: You think so?
12: No.
13: Yeah, I certainly
12: do. Yeah. And he wears his heart. You can just see it. The way we feel is the way Angus' expressions on his face. The expressions on his face when the opposition are not telling the truth. You know, we feel that all the time. We can't stand it, Dave. You know, when I was a little girl, I was told, if you lie, you're going to get a big black streak down your tummy.
13: If he can turn it around in 2 years, he's got a big job ahead of him, Mary. He has to get 32 seats, because they took quite a knock on the last one. 32 seats is a lot to gain. Do you think the coalition can turn around and steal 32 seats back off Labor?
12: They better start thinking right wing, because this lefty business is too much on the they're too much like Labor. You must not be like a Labor party, because it's not going to work for you.
13: Got to be an opposition, Mary. You've got to offer an opposition.
12: Right, Dave. Yeah.
13: All right, Mary, I thank you. I thank you for having your say and sharing your thoughts. I think I've got Luke there. G'day, Luke.
14: Oh, good to hear you, Dave.
13: How are you doing, Luke? It's been a while since I spoke to you.
14: Yeah, I'm up on the Gulf, Normanton. You're right.
13: Wow, you can't get much north than that.
14: No, it's wild country, but the weather is perfect. It's blue sky every day, 26, 23, just beautiful, beautiful weather. It's the right time to come up too, because there's a lot of room. They're really calling for tourists to get their caravans, get their vans, motorbikes, whatever, and just hot up here. The weather is perfect. But
13: let me ask you a quick question.
14: Yeah.
13: Are you hearing positive things about what's happening in Iran with the US? Maybe a ceasefire? What are you hearing?
14: Well, there's the problem there that what Trump is putting forward is that they all sign up to the Abraham Accord, which is a thing that his son-in-law, Jared Kushner, created. And in my terms, it was pay a country a lot of money and they'll stop a war.
13: Mm.
14: That's the way it worked. But I think it was only UAE, Bahrain and Morocco have signed up. And they're saying now that Saudi Arabia, Egypt, Pakistan, all the other Sunni groups who have actually formed a big quad, a big four-party.
13: Yeah.
14: I don't think they're going to listen to Trump, because he's broken what he says so many times. He can't be trusted. And I don't think paying money to solve a situation that involves really needs diplomacy. And I don't think he sacked a lot of the people who had diplomacy. Mike Waltz was a bit of a diplomat, but he hasn't got many people who are skilled at that. The two guys he sends out, there's a Steve Witkoff, and the other guy was Jared Kushner, I think, but there's another guy as well. But they're real estate people.
13: Yeah.
14: They're not skilled in politics. They're not skilled in diplomacy. And how in the hell are they meant to be able to work out? Sometimes that JCPOA thing, which was a fancy word for just a joint coalition for the point of action, that was done by over nearly 9 years it took to get countries to agree on the nuclear stuff in Iran. And he threw that out in 2018, which was a terrible tragedy. And now he's back worse than that. He hasn't got much clout, because he's put himself in the lion's mouth, and it's really Iran's still on top in that situation. The poor US servicemen who are there are in a real bad spot, because they can't just hang around out at sea there with drones coming in attacking them occasionally. And the big problem is all the Gulf states are getting hit, especially the UAE. They had one port and one refinery that they didn't have to go through the Hormuz Straits, and that's the first thing that Iran hit. But look,
13: well, I had some hopes there.
14: Get political, because I'm in such a beautiful place.
13: Well, you are. You are in a top spot there. You're enjoying it. You got the sun shining, which is great to hear. So I hope you make the most of that and you enjoy that. Time's beaten me. I've got to take us to the news desk. So I thank you for giving me a call and saying hello, Luke. You enjoy it. You can't get much further north than where you are up in the Gulf there. So you enjoy the sun shining there. The latest coming your way from the 2SM news desk after this.
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2: Balgala, a bus crash. It's off the road, but it's affecting the run. Citybound, Condamine Street, heading on to the Burnt Bridge Creek deviation. Kingsman, a building fire, two lanes northbound affected. Anzac Parade, Barker Streets. 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Hurry, ends today. I'm Jeff Wallace. That's those traffic on 2SM 1269.
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23: Good afternoon, I'm Tazava Brown. Former Home Affairs Secretary Mike Pizzullo has called on Virginia Bell to reject a public interest immunity claim lodged by the Commonwealth. It's hoping to restrict access to material relating to counter-terrorism funding as the Royal Commission into Anti-Semitism rolls on after the Bondi attack. The consumer watchdog has launched legal action against Amazon in the federal court. It's over allegations the online retail giant failed to comply with mandatory button battery safety warnings. The case centres on children's backpacks, included a detachable toy containing the button batteries. ACCC Deputy Chair Katrina Lowe says there are concerns about the potential risks to young users.
24: Many Australian consumers now shop on online marketplaces, and it is important that they can have confidence and trust as they do so. And that's why it is important for the ACCC to take this action. We are seeking declarations, penalties, costs and other orders.
23: The Amazon-owned satellite network contracted by the NBN has been hit with a setback. One of its rockets burst into flames. Trials of NBN Co's new satellite service are set to begin in mid-2026.
1: A number of grassroots sports programs may soon lose their funding. The federal government's sports grants won't be provided beyond 12 months. Shadow Minister for Sport Angie Bell says that will hit many families in the hip pocket.
3: With the 2032 Olympics on the horizon, you would expect the government to back grassroots sports in and support the next generation, goodness me, of Olympians and Paralympians. Instead, they're creating uncertainty. At a time when families are already struggling with the cost of living, cutting affordable sport programs is the wrong priority, and local clubs will be the ones to pay the price.
1: In sport, this weekend, Payne Haas will make his long-awaited return from injury as the Broncos take on the Dragons on Sunday. Tonight, the Sharks and Sea Eagles do battle. The Sharks have confirmed a new three-year deal for wingers Sam Stonestreet, Sione Katoa and centre Jesse Ramian are headed to the Cowboys next season. David Hussey has stepped down as Victoria's head of male cricket. It follows 4 years in the job. And Perth Glory has confirmed that club skipper Adam Taggart has signed a one-year contract extension. In finance, the All Ordinaries is up 97 points at 89.17. One Australian dollar is buying 71.6 US cents. 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Partly cloudy with showers and south to southwesterly winds. A marine wind warning is current. Sunny tomorrow with temperatures ranging from 12 to 21 in the city, 9 to 21 in the west. Looking further ahead, sunny on Sunday and Monday, partly cloudy with showers on Tuesday. At the moment in the city, it's 20 degrees, Bankstown 21 and in Richmond 22. That's the latest 2SM News. I'm Tassava Brown.
11: 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Call 13 1269. It's Dave Cochran on the Super Radio Network.

You know, sad songs say so much. It's Elton John. Sir Elton, thank you very much here on the Super Radio Network. Good afternoon, Dave Cochran here with you. Ahead of the weekend, and we all fall back to normal, we hope, on Monday. We'll have Chris Smith back across Australia from between 9 and midday. Brent Bultitude back in this spot for you on Monday. So we're looking forward to having that. What about the announcement that came out? It was a bittersweet, a bit of a sad announcement, really, because we've had so much entertainment, so much enjoyment from John Farnham, and I can't sing his praises higher than what I do. He, for me, is one of the greatest male singers, one of the greatest voices in the world, and you can put him up against anybody. You pick one of the voices from any other country around the world, he has a dynamic voice, one of the best you'll ever hear. And the sad news that he'll never perform again in the future due to what he's gone through with his cancer. So a lot of people have rallied around, and they're now doing something very special for him. They're doing a tribute concert it's been announced. It'll feature Celine Dion. It'll feature Hugh Jackman, Keith Urban. They're among some of the superstars that are going to perform at a show later this year. The concert's been dubbed The Songs of John Farnham, a living legend. Now, it'll be held at Melbourne's Rod Laver Arena on September 20. This will be a sellout. This will be hard to get tickets for. So many people will want to see this. And the funds that are raised on the night are going towards the cancer service that supported John Farnham during his cancer battle. Some of the other stars that are going to lend their talents to this night: Jimmy Barnes, Tina Arena, Human Nature, Jessica Mowboy, Kate Sobrano, Ross Wilson and Richard Marx, just some of the big names that are touted to perform at the concert. Now, Celine Dion and Hugh Jackman, they'll perform from overseas via satellite. And in a statement from John Farnham, he said, "The night was about giving something back and supporting a cause that means a great deal to me." He says, "It says far more about the spirit behind this event than it does about me." He's 76 years of age now. He told the Herald Sun in Melbourne, "It's just not possible for him to perform following mouth and facial surgeries for his cancer." He was diagnosed with mouth cancer back in 2022, and he was hospitalised with a respiratory infection in March 23, and in August of 23, confirmed he was cancer-free. And his last public performance was as part of the Sydney's Firefight fundraiser concert in February 2020. Now, ahead of the concert, Celine Dion has said, "It's an honour and a privilege for me to be included to celebrate the extraordinary legacy John has given to music." She said, "I have such beautiful memories of the time we shared on stage together. His generosity, his humour, and that incredible voice that fills your heart the moment you hear it," is the very praising words from Celine Dion, one of the greatest voices of our time also. And if I can tell you one thing, if you don't mind having a look around YouTube, okay, I can point you in the direction of something. There's a performance of Celine Dion in Australia where John Farnham joins her on stage and they sing You're the Voice together. Look, it's well worth taking 5 minutes out of your day next time you're looking at YouTube to have a look at it. It's a dynamic performance where she, one of the greatest voices, stands there in total awe at John Farnham as he joins her and more or less takes control of what is his song, You're the Voice. His album, Whispering Jack, sold more than 1.6 million copies in Australia back in 1986. He was our Aussie of the Year in 1987. He's won 21 ARIA Awards. He's just incredible. He doesn't never, ever have to do anything more than what he's done in his life. The achievements are all there. You know, rightfully so, we call him The Voice. So we're looking forward to this and, in a way, honouring him on this night, the concert, The Songs of John Farnham, a living legend. It'll be at Melbourne's Rod Laver Arena on September 20. I'm hoping it's televised. I'm sure it will be. I'll definitely be one person who's watching it. And I just want to play this. You haven't heard this, but boy, do you hear a voice in this. This is called When the War is Over. This is from his album, Age of Reason. It's John Farnham across the Super Radio Network.

0: That's our Jack. That's John Farnham. And that's When the War Is Over, originally done by Cole Chisel. That's from his Age of Reason set. And we're making our way through a Friday afternoon towards a weekend, which is feeling pretty good at the moment. We're looking forward to catching our breath. I hope you don't have to work over the weekend and you get to catch your breath and have a little bit of a break. Coming up in a matter of moments, we're going to take a look at what real estate groups are saying we're possibly going to happen. They're projecting what will happen after what came out of the federal budget a couple of weeks ago.
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2: Balgala, a crash involving a bus, southbound lane 1 taken out at the lights, Condamine Street, Burnt Bridge, Creek deviation. Kingsford, a building fire, 2 northbound lanes closed, Anzac Parade approaching Barker Street. 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I'm Jeff Wallace. That's our traffic on 2SM 1269.
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0: Now, we know that the federal budget came out a couple of weeks ago. We know the dust has now settled, and we know that people have had the magnifying glass over and had a good look at it. A lot of people still aren't happy. A lot of people, and I've got to tell you, a good friend of mine, in fact, a top friend of mine who was with me just the other night and works here on the network, is Tony Vidray, and you know he's an accountant. He was saying to me he is bombarded at the moment with people who own small businesses asking him, where do I go? What do I do? Do I invest in this? Is it wise to take my money out of that? He said there is so much uncertainty at this point of time that people just can't grasp what the government has gone and done with the federal budget. So there's a lot of nervousness out there. And that's from Tony. That's what he does as a career. Of course, he works here on the radio for us on the weekend doing talkback, but he's bringing his main job and sharing that with us, also letting us know his thoughts on that. Here's something else that's come out of the last couple of weeks of, as I said, letting the dust settle and people reviewing and thinking about going forward what will happen. Now, a trio of Australia's peak property bodies, they've warned that the recent federal budget measures will drive rent up by possibly four times the amount predicted by the government. Could you imagine that? It is a crisis at the moment, a cost of living crisis. People are doing all they can to just try and keep their head above water and survive at the moment. Cost of living crisis, and it could be that our rents are driven up four times the amount predicted by the government. Now, the industry groups, they claim that sweeping cuts to property investor tax breaks will inadvertently hurt everyday tenants. The Master Builders Australia, the Property Council, and the Real Estate Institute, they've issued the joint warning. Now, they're pretty powerful within the industry of housing. Master Builders Australia, Property Council, and the Real Estate Institute. The independent economic modelling shows weekly rents could jump by $9 across the country. The $9 increase represents a 350% spike on Treasury forecasts. And experts predict the tax changes will shrink new housing supply by over 8,700 homes. And economic forecasts also show a drop of $864 million in national production, and the building industry is expected to lose more than 3,800 construction jobs. Now, the impact of the $2 billion housing support program will increase housing supply. It did not outweigh the reduction caused for the tax changes due to negative gearing and the CGT discount, is what Quave and Tulipwood Research has revealed. And while the government maintains that altering negative gearing will level the playing field for first home buyers, the housing industry insists the policy will choke supply and worsen rental hopes there and stress. So I don't know what you think about this, whether it's impacting you at the moment already. Are you seeing impacts already or not? Some people maybe. Maybe it's just a fear that we have that this could be rolled out and we could be experiencing this sooner rather than later. If you'd like to have you say, I'm only a phone call away. It is the open line. We call it 13 12 69. And the latest in news from the 2SM Super Radio Network News Desk, it's coming your way soon here on the Super Radio Network.

0: You know, Frank Sinatra called it one of the greatest songs of the 20th century. It's pretty big coming from him. He knows the song, Old Blue Eyes. That's our very own little River Band as they go reminiscing on the Super Radio Network.
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2: Balgowla, a crash involving a bus taking a southbound lane 1, Condamine Street at the lights, Burntbridge Creek deviation, building fire for Kingsford, 2 northbound lanes affected, Anzac Parade, Barker Street. 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I'm Jeff Wallace. That's today's traffic on 2SM, 1260.
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0: Good afternoon, I'm Tassava Brown. The chief executive of KPMG, Andrew Yates, has resigned. He's taken responsibility for the firm's failure to properly respond to whistleblower allegations around the misuse of client information. The head of KPMG's Audit and Assurance Division, Julian McPherson, is also stepping down. ASIC this morning at a parliamentary committee hearing revealed it was conducting a preliminary investigation. Treasury says 90% of young Australians will be better off under the Albanese government's tax proposals. The government has introduced the latest tax changes to Parliament. Opposition leader Angus Taylor has called Anthony Albanese arrogant, while separately the Nationals have demanded the government call an early election. Mr Taylor has defended his choice of words today, saying they need a lip reader in Parliament. Meantime, the Industry Minister Tim Ayres has defended Anthony Albanese's decision to rule out significant carve-outs to capital gains tax changes. Senator Ayres says the move is consistent with the initial approach outlined. The ACCC has opened federal court proceedings against Amazon amid allegations that children's backpacks for sale on its online marketplace failed to comply with mandatory warnings for button batteries. The ACCC says it's the first federal court case brought against an online marketplace on allegations of non-compliance with mandatory product safety standards. The backpacks feature a large, colourful unicorn and feature a detachable, light-up unicorn plush toy containing the button batteries. Road users are being urged to take meaningful action to improve road safety today on Fatality Free Friday. It comes as the nation records its worst road toll in over a decade, with over 1,300 lives lost in the past year alone. Russell Wise from the Australian Road Safety Foundation says everyone can play their role.
1: Fatality Free Friday is really about reminding Australians that every road death is preventable and that our choices matter. And we're really asking people to join the journey by making safer decisions every time they use the road, not just on this Fatality-Free Friday, but every day.
0: Angus Taylor's performance as Liberal leader is expected to dominate discussions when the party's federal council meets. Support for the federal Liberal Party has continued to plummet to historic lows amid a turbulent leadership change. The rise of Pauline Hanson's One Nation is also a major threat. Police have been deployed to remove protesters at Brisbane's Victoria Park this morning. They entered a protest camp standing in opposition to the planned $3.6 billion Olympic Stadium development. The group has been awaiting a federal government decision on an application for cultural heritage protection for the park. Australian Federal Police warn young Australians are being moved to violent extremism in a matter of days as the speed of radicalisation accelerates through new platforms. The use of social media, gaming sites, online forums and the dark web have allowed bad actors to move more quickly. Countries like the UK, US, Canada and New Zealand are exploring the possibility of using AI and other emerging tech to combat radicalisation. The federal government has pledged $74 million over the next 2 years to establish a national counter-terrorism online centre to address the issue. Updating sport, the NRL General Manager of Elite Football, Graham Annesley, has backed Ashley Klein's decisions as referee. Kalen Ponga was sent off for a shoulder charge that forced New South Wales winger Tolutau Kula from the field. The Broncos will welcome Payne Haas for its clash against the Dragons this weekend to help revive Brisbane's slow start to the season. Haas says his six-week break from playing is a blessing in disguise. Former international David Hussey has stepped down as Victoria's head of male cricket after 4 years in the job. Hussey departs after overseeing a strong period for the men's state team in which they made three Sheffield Shield finals and a national one-day final. Interim Essendon coach Dean Solomon will decide at the end of the season whether he is going to put himself in the mix for the permanent position as the search continues at the club. In finance, the All Ordinaries is up 124 points at 89.43. One Australian dollar is buying 71.6 US cents. 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Partly cloudy with showers and south to southwesterly winds. A marine wind warning is current. Sunny tomorrow with temperatures ranging from 12 to 21 in the city, 9 to 21 in the west. Looking further ahead, sunny on Sunday and Monday, partly cloudy with showers on Tuesday. At the moment in the city, it's 20 degrees, Bankstown 21 and in Richmond 22. That's the latest 2SM News. I'm Tassava Brown.
2: Got something to say? Call 13 1269. It's

Newcastle and the Hunter Valley's 2HD, and right across the Super Radio Network with the Fab Four, there's the Beatles from the movie A Hard Day's Night. It is nice to have your company. It's Dave Cochran, keeping the seat warm for Brent Bultitude. He was on this morning. Chris has been off. Chris Smith across Australia off today, so Brent looked after that. Brent will be back in this normal spot for you on Monday after the weekend. We'll look forward to that. Well, with a bit of fun weather around like this, you know, a bit of rain, bit of mud, bit of dirt getting sloshed around, something to be mindful of is this. A little bit of mud maybe washed up there or splashed up on your number plates. Now, it's important, this one. They're saying Australian drivers face severe fines and demerit points with this wild weather, leaving vehicles caked in mud. Police are cracking down on unreadable registration plates across the country to try and stop motorists dodging tolls and speed cameras, they say. Heavy rain, strong winds, they're creating muddy road conditions across every state, and drivers face major fines if mud or dust blocks the view of their registration numbers. Now, most states require vehicle number plates to be clearly readable from 20 metres away, and police treat block plates seriously because some motorists intentionally hide their details. While New South Wales officers recently seized a remote control curtain device used to hide plates, motorists can challenge an unfair fine if they prove weather conditions cause sudden build-up. And state property laws, they say, they allow maximum court fines for an obscured number plate to reach over $2,000 in New South Wales, and it's $6,452 in Queensland. So legal experts recommend drivers stop at service stations to check vehicle visibility, wipe down your registration plates during periods of heavy regional wet weather, maybe save yourself a loss of points and also save yourself a loss of money, is what they're saying, especially if we're heading into winter and we're starting to get these kind of days now where the rain is out there and the mud is starting to splash up. Right across the Super Radio Network here, it's Dave Cochran.

0: It's a quintessential 80s summer song right there, The Boys of Summer. He's a drummer and a singer in the Eagles. That's Don Henley going solo. And right across the Super Radio Network, we're keeping you company.
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2: Val Geller, a crash involving a bus, taking a southbound lane 1, Condamine Street at the Burt Bridge Creek deviation lights. M4 South Wentworthville, just past the Cumberland Highway, eastbound, broken down semi off to one side. Dan Murphy's don't match prices, they beat them. 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I'm Jeff Wallace, that's those traffic on 2SM, 1269.
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0: You know, sometimes I just shake my head at the entitlement that some of our politicians just believe they have, you know. You've got to remember, at the end of the day, they draw on Australian taxpayers' money. And there should be a level of accountability when you do this, you know. And we hear of it sometimes where we think, hang on, they're just abusing that right there. That's being abused right there. And sometimes they just stand firm and they are adequate, that, you know, they're adamant that, no, I'm not going to repay that. I haven't done the wrong thing. One of those cases is this one, I believe. Senior Coalition Senator Bridget McKenzie's. She's flatly rejected calls to repay taxpayer money after billing the public for an interstate trip that coincided with her son's wedding. Now, the Nationals frontbencher insists she followed all guidelines and paid for the personal parts of the journey herself. Taxpayers, we paid $853.52 for a four-day trip to Tasmania. The February 2023 trip included Senator McKenzie attending her own son's weekend wedding. The Shadow Minister maintained she was undertaking genuine community stakeholder and media engagement. Now, Liberal colleague Tim Wilson, he admitted the travel was within formal rules, but it fails the pub test. Independent commentators and media rivals have publicly urged the frontbencher to repay the full amount. The persistent travel spending scandal has continued to shadow the opposition over recent days. Taxpayer funds should never be used for private business, nor were they in this case, is what Senator Bridget McKenzie says. She says, so when I was on personal business, I absolutely paid my own way. You have to remember, federal politicians are legally allowed to claim travel expenses for official parliamentary duties, but they face strict penalties if public cash is found to be funding personal holidays. And despite growing pressure from within her own political ranks, Senator McKenzie stands firmly by her travel claims and will not be refunding the public money. Okay, so as I said, it's just the level of entitlement that you get from them sometimes, and you've got to wonder about that. You really do have to wonder what they feel they can get away with. If you'd like to have your say, maybe a phone call away. It's the open line, 13 12 69.

Johnny Nash, a little reggae for your Friday afternoon, right across the Super Radio Network. We'll check in with the latest news updates coming up soon out of the UK Boyzone, making their way through Southeast Asia live at the moment. Going to Indonesia. I think they're coming to Australia also next year.

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1: 2SM. Sydney traffic.
2: Balgowla, a crash involving a bus taking out southbound lane 1, Condamine Street at the Burnt Bridge Creek deviation. Kingswood, earlier building fire, two lanes affected northbound. Anzac Parade approaching lights at Barker Street. 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Hurry, ends today. I'm Jeff Wallace. That's those traffic on 2SM, 1269.
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10: Good afternoon, I'm Tassava Brown. Two people have been arrested after police descended on Victoria Park in Brisbane. Officers are removing protesters who pitched a tent hoping to disrupt the construction of the Brisbane 2032 stadium next week. One group left the park peacefully. Some of Officeworks' customer service jobs have been axed in Australia. It's part of a sweeping overhaul, with the company expanding its use of overseas support centres. A number of employees at the company's Western Sydney customer service hub are being made redundant. US Vice President J.D. Vance reveals negotiations with Iran are nearing a breakthrough, but he says Washington is still not there yet on a final agreement. The two sides have reached a preliminary agreement to extend their ceasefire by 60 days and lift restrictions on shipping through the Strait of Hormuz pending approval. Senate estimates has heard Nauru has withdrawn $31 million from a trust established with the Australian government under the NZYQ deportee deal. Nauru will receive a total of $63 million in the first year of the deal alone. $20 million is being used to pay off a loan that allowed the country to expand its national airline fleet to 7 Boeing aircraft. The consumer watchdog is suing Amazon in a landmark move. It's alleging it sold kids' unicorn backpacks on its online marketplace, which failed to comply with mandatory button battery safety warnings. Button batteries pose a serious health risk. The maximum penalty for breaching the button battery provision is $50 million. An experienced diver is on their way from Australia to Laos to help rescue five men trapped in a flooded cave. It comes as the search continues for two other men who remain missing. The tunnel runs about 400 metres long. In sport, the NRL action rolls on with the Sharks taking on the Manly Sea Eagles tonight. Cam McInnes is playing his 100th game. The Sea Eagles will be without Blues Tolatau Kula and Tamoli Olakuwatu. Origin stars Blake Brayley and Adam Vinua-Blake look set to back up. In finance, the All Ordinaries is up 130 points at 89.50 and one Australian dollar is buying 71.56 US cents. 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Cloudy with showers and south to southwesterly winds. A marine wind warning is current. Sunny tomorrow with temperatures ranging from 12 to 21 in the city, 9 to 21 in the west. Looking further ahead, sunny on Sunday and Monday, partly cloudy with showers on Tuesday. At the moment in the city, it's 21 degrees, Bankstown 21, Richmond 23. That's the latest 2SM News. I'm Tassava Brown.

Newcastle and Hunter Valley's 2HD. And across the Super Radio Network, we go cruising. Gwyneth Paltrow and Huey Lewis from that movie called Duets, which came out in the early 2000s. Take you back to the 70s. This is what they call yacht rock. It's Ambrosia, How Much I Feel, on the Super Radio Network.

0: Friday afternoon across the Super Radio Network with, How Much I Feel. That is Ambrosia. And interesting one. This one just caught my attention, this story here. The Trump administration are drawing up plans to block travel into major sanctuary cities in retaliation for anti-immigration enforcement protests, they say. If it goes ahead, it could have major ramifications for tourism, including Aussies heading to major US hubs. It comes as Homeland Security Secretary Mark Wayne Mullen said on Fox, the administration plans to stop processing international flights to sanctuary cities such as LA, San Francisco, Seattle, Chicago, Denver, New Orleans, and Philadelphia. He said, while the administration is not initiating the effort yet, it's currently drawing up plans for such a move. Now, the threats in response to protests against immigration enforcement that took place outside an Immigration and Customs Enforcement detention centre in Newark, New Jersey, over the Memorial Day long weekend. Now, sanctuary cities generally mean local police, which are run by a city or state, do not cooperate with ICE. Which is federally run. However, that doesn't stop ICE from operating. It just doesn't have local police support. As such, the administration plans to withdraw immigration processing services from cities with sanctuary laws, which ban or limit local police from cooperating with federal immigration enforcement. Now, they're barricading our employees from coming in and out of the facility. Then why are we processing international flights into the airport there, is what he said in an interview on Fox. And we're not initiating yet, but we're currently drawing up plans to say, listen, these sanctuary cities where the local radical left Democrats aren't allowing us to do our jobs and enforcement federal laws there, then why shouldn't we be processing international flights into their cities either? Is what they said, because they don't want us to enforce immigration, but they want us to process immigration at their facilities. Nothing about that makes sense to me, is what he continued. Now, Los Angeles and San Francisco, both considered sanctuary cities, are popular locations among Aussie travellers, and the only current direct route to the US mainland from Australia is to Dallas, which would not be affected. Direct routes to New York and Boston from Auckland would also be blocked under the proposed policy. Now, Angus Kidman, a travel expert at Finder, says travel to the US is already expensive for Australian travellers, and this proposal adds a huge layer of financial risk. If flights to LAX or SFO are cancelled en masse because of a federal-state standoff, we're going to see a scramble for seats on the alternative routes, which will inevitably drive prices through the roof, is what Mr. Kidman said. LAX is the most common destination for flights from Australia, so choices will be heavily reduced if those got put on ice. He said while Qantas has flights to Dallas and New York and seasonal flights to Vegas, it won't make up the difference. This also puts another potential spanner in the works for travellers who've chosen to fly to Europe via the US rather than through the Middle East. One big issue for travellers will be insurance. Most policies cover you for unforeseen cancellations, but as this political spat dominates the headlines, it becomes a known event, is what they call it. And if you're booking a trip to a sanctuary city now, you need to check the fine print of your travel insurance immediately. You don't want to be left holding a $2,000 ticket for a flight that is legally unable to land. So going to be very interesting. Watch this space to see if more becomes of that and what we hear, because I do know a lot of Aussies who do like to travel there.
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2: Crash at Carlton, northbound Princess Highway Park Road, taking out lane 3. A crash at Balgala involving a bus, southbound lane 1, Condamine Street at the lights, Burnt Bridge Creek deviation. 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I'm Jeff Wallace. That's our traffic on 2SM 1269.
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0: It's the sounds of the Pointer Sisters taking us back to the 80s, but I'm so excited. We've got the latest in news coming up in a matter of moments.
1: 2SM, Sydney traffic.
2: Balgala, earlier crash, lane one taken out for southbound. Condamine Street, Burnt Bridge Creek deviation. M4 getting slow out of Granville up towards Cumberland Highway and then towards Prospect Highway. 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I'm Jeff Wallace. That's our traffic on 2SM 1269.
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12: This is Sydney.

Good afternoon, I'm Tassava Brown. At least four people have been arrested after police dismantled campers at Victoria Park in Brisbane. Officers are forcibly removing protesters trying to disrupt the construction of the multi-billion dollar Brisbane 2032 stadium development for the Olympics. The government says it will offer housing support to those who need it. Former Home Affairs Secretary Mike Pezzullo has urged Virginia Bell to reject a public interest immunity claim lodged by the Commonwealth. It is seeking to limit access to documents tied to counter-terrorism funding. The push comes as Royal Commission into Anti-Semitism

0: the Bondi attack. The consumer watchdog has launched legal action against Amazon in the federal court. It's over allegations the online retail giant failed to comply with mandatory button battery warnings with kids' backpacks and a toy attached. ACCC Deputy Chair Katrina Lowe says there are concerns about the risks to young users.
1: Many Australian consumers now shop on online marketplaces, and it is important that they can have confidence and trust as they do so. And that's why it is important for the ACCC to take this action. We are seeking declarations, penalties, costs and other orders.
0: Some Australian jobs are being axed by a popular retailer. Hundreds of IT and customer service jobs will be sent offshore to India and the Philippines at Officeworks, with local Sydney jobs made redundant. Wesfarmers CEO Rob Scott told Sky the decision is part of a significant business transformation program.
2: Not about just reducing team member numbers. It's all about making our existing team far more productive and efficient. It's allowing them to work smarter. And also, there's some very important work to better leverage the amazing data that we have across our businesses, whether it's in our supply chain, across our e-commerce and loyalty programs.
0: Detectives have charged three more people after the seizure of 400 kilograms of methamphetamine. Police have conducted 11 search warrants across Sydney. 10 people are now before the courts under the Strike Force investigation. Blue Sky is set to return to parts of the East Coast. Parts of New South Wales and Southeast Queensland have copped a drenching, with over 100 millimetres of rain in a 24-hour period, and some flood watches remain in place. The Bureau of Meteorology's Christy Johnson says the wet weather will come to an end by the weekend.
3: The surface trough and low responsible for this wet weather will move off the coast today, and rain and storms will ease to showers. So the heavier showers and storms have mostly cleared southeast Queensland already, although there could be a few further showers through the Darling Downs and Granite Belt today, and the winds will remain quite strong and gusty. Rain, wind and storms will gradually ease along the New South Wales coast during the day today.
0: The Amazon-owned satellite network contracted by the NBN has been hit with a setback. One of its rockets has burst into flames. Trials of the NBN Co's new satellite service are set to begin by mid this year, but are facing delays. In sport, Talking Sports' Brett Papworth has been honoured by Sydney Rugby Union with induction as a life member. Pappy is a lifelong member of Eastwood Rugby Club. He has served on their board for over 25 years and as president since 2007. This weekend, Payne Haas will make his long-awaited return from injury as the Broncos take on the Dragons on Sunday. Tonight, the Sharks and Sea Eagles do battle in a thrilling showdown. The Sharks have confirmed a new three-year deal for winger Sam Stonestreet. It comes as Sione Katoa and centre Jesse Ramien are headed to the Cowboys next season. The 23-year-old local product has agreed to a three-year deal at least until the end of 2029. David Hussey has stepped down as Victoria's head of male cricket. He was appointed to the role in August 2022 to oversee the men's program. And in A-League, Perth Glory's Adam Taggart has signed a one-year extension. The centre forward has made 133 league appearances for Perth Glory and is now number six on their all-time appearances list. To finance, one Australian dollar is buying 71.6 US cents. 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Cloudy with showers and south to southwesterly winds. A marine wind warning is current. Sunny tomorrow with temperatures ranging from 12 to 21 in the city, 9 to 21 in the west. Looking further ahead, sunny on Sunday and Monday, partly cloudy with showers on Tuesday. At the moment in the city, it's 21 degrees, Bankstown 21, Richmond 23. That's the latest 2SM News. I'm Tassava Brown.
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5: Game one for Sydney is underway and the Blues have started it off. Queensland skipper, who's never been beaten, captain of the Maroons, Walker with a care, going to be a try to tie up. Play five, Harry Grant, he scored two Origin tries. He nearly got a third. Kick in behind. The hammer's there. Through Radley, a kick here by Cleary.

0: shoulder charges, makes direct contact to the head. Mate, the junior care, you're off.
1: No way.
2: Wow, remarkable. Absolutely remarkable. For Queensland to hold them here. Brayley! Nathan Cleary goes over himself to score! Cleary kicks high. Tedesco coming through. Here's pressure.
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4: Good afternoon, everybody. Welcome aboard. Nice to have you with us here on Talkin' Sport. 13 12 69, that open line number to come aboard. Join us. Have your say today ahead of the weekend. Toff's in. Brady Papworth. Get to talking to Pappy pretty shortly too. Gav Robbo's in and Graham Hughes. And we're here right through up until 6 o'clock later on this afternoon. Don't forget those texts, that messages, folks. 0432 210 735. Your emails, 2sm.com.au. And our Facebook page, Super Network Talk and Sport. Hit the like button with your comments there. The Nine Networks NRL offer places the game at an invaluable, or as an invaluable Aussie icon. Our Blues women come up with a priceless effort of their own. Back to another mixed NRL round as fans and teams begin to count who's missing during the rep season. And the French Open remains just that, as the world's best struggle to handle the Paris heat. 13, 12, 69 to join us. Afternoon, guys.
5: Afternoon.
6: Arvo.
5: The French Open, remaining French.
4: Yeah.
5: Good. Or open. Remaining
6: what,
5: open.
6: What are they open about, Graham?
4: Open, just that.
5: It's open.
4: Well, the number two seed was never there, and the number one seed's gone.
5: Gonski.
4: Yeah. Hmm.
5: He got wonky.
4: He was leading.
5: He got wonky physically.
4: 6-3, 6-2. 5-1. 5-1.
5: Mm.
4: Got beat.
5: Yeah, but...
4: He lost that third set that he led 5-1.
6: Jeepers.
4: 7-5.
5: So
4: and
5: six.
4: I watched the film of him. I mean, at times in the game... He was wonky, and then he walked over to the sides of courts, trying to dry reach, trying to vomit.
5: Right. So he illness beat him.
4: Well, it's happened to him before, where heat has got to him. I mean, when he turns side on, he nearly disappears. Yeah. He's not the biggest bloke. He's tall.
5: Well, they're super fit.
4: But there's not a lot on the bone, you know.
5: Well, there's not too many overweight tennis players. I mean, they
6: when you're a tennis player, great. You don't need to be looking at yourself in the bathroom mirror thinking this is great. You're just not. That's
4: no, I'm just saying how frail he is.
6: The BMI
5: index is pretty low.
6: That's right.
5: On these blokes.
6: Yeah, the BMI index, like, not he gives like you us. Stuff about that when you play tennis, Graham. If you're
4: $4 billion for a rugby league contract.
5: Sorry, $4
4: billion? $4 billion for 5 years, Channel 9.
5: Good. Good product. Why wouldn't you want it?
6: Would you pay $4 billion?
5: I don't have $4 billion. But if you're a network, if you are a network like Nine,
4: yes,
5: or Fox,
4: yeah,
5: do you have a choice? Because if you lose it, you're gone.
4: Nine are after the lot.
5: What does that mean?
4: Well, because they're saddling up with Stan.
5: The lot? What, every game?
4: Everything.
5: What? Well, at the expense of Foxtel.
4: Representative season, NRL, the lot, which means nothing on Fox Sports.
6: Did you hear anything about that it could be another station?
5: Well, there's other stations interested.
6: No, but
5: Channel 7?
6: I've heard Channel 7 are very, very...
5: Sure, but how do they broadcast 8 live games or even 4 live games when they broadcast the AFL?
4: Correct.
6: I know.
5: Doesn't make any sense.
6: I've also heard Channel 10 aren't this lying sort of, or this little thing that just sits on the sideline.
4: Weeks ago, I was told there was a smoky. And I said,
6: Channel 10?
4: Tell me a smoky.
5: What's the smoky?
4: Well, I've always said that if Channel 10 were ever going to get back into the market in Australia, they needed to do what the 10 network did in 1982, the back end of 82.
6: This is what I got told.
4: Put all their money into rugby league, and they went from a very poor third in the ratings.
5: It's huge.
4: To number one.
5: Yeah, no, having the rugby league is massive. And
6: they were on the east side, massive.
5: If Fox Sports lose rugby league,
4: yeah.
5: I mean, seriously, who's going to have Fox? Well, AFL people will, but I mean, that's a huge hole. You almost can't afford not to have it.
4: Yeah, well, the other thing about it is the Smokey that I went to mention was not 10, was
5: Netflix, Amazon.
4: Amazon Prime, yeah.
6: Well, mate, I'd had Fox for 28 years, and my son said, what are you doing, Dad?
5: What do you got that for?
6: Why don't you just have the KO? That's it. You get everything. You get all your AFL. You get all your rugby league. You get everything.
5: Pretty
6: I'm
5: much.
6: Like, took me about 2-3 weeks to start working once, how to work it out. But once I got that. I'm catching up, to be honest. It's really quite weird.
5: Mastering the remote control is the challenge.
6: Oh, that's difficult. It's not easy, to be honest.
4: Well done to the Blues women in wrapping up the series. 3-0.
5: Well done.
4: And it's funny, all three games, which I saw, were tight and tough. Queensland, a little bit unlucky not to win at least one of them.
5: Mm.
4: And they got a really young squad, so they're going to be okay over the next couple of seasons.
5: They are.
6: It's interesting, you know, like
5: Origin, Graham. Queensland will always be good because they get Origin.
6: I was talking to my having the cuppa, yeah, because my mate. I'm thinking, well, my young bloke and his mates, they're 30. I thought, what are their ideas on it? They loved watching it.
4: The women.
6: I watched it with him and two others, but it was bloody good to watch. Good interest. It's an entertaining game. It's on for young and old, as was did come up. But I did throw it up like, how would you go if you know your wife? That was your wife, and they literally pooped themselves, you know, with worrying about. They literally thought, imagine being married to a girl who's so clinically strong and tough on a footy field. What I wouldn't want to stuff things up at home or not get the.
4: What are you
6: the
4: suggesting
6: lawns done.
4: About it?
6: Man, I tell you what, they are tough. Like, did you watch some of the hits? There's a girl, like, they were talking about a prop, a forward.
4: That's only because I watched all three games, as I said.
6: No, but there was the one, I can't remember the girl's name, and they said basically she hits in her tackles that hard on the television, like it'd go almost, she could tackle anybody alive, smashing them. And the hits, and I sort of went, we got onto YouTube and went back to sort of 10 or 15 years ago of watching the women play in different games that's on YouTube. Mm. Now, they smash you. I'm not being mean at all. It's just it's changed.
4: Let us know your thoughts, folks. 13-12-69. Now, would you like to see all the league on one channel or would you like to see it spread?
6: Yeah, okay.
4: 13-12-69, that open line number, to come aboard and join us.
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7: Roselands are ghastly. Taking out Lane 1 southbound, King George's Road, Canaries Road, heading in towards Warwick Farm. Balgowla, a crash involving a bus, taking out southbound Lane 1, Condamine Street, Burntbridge Creek deviation. Get caught speeding this holiday period and you'll face double the points. With double the merits in force Friday 5th June till Monday 8th June, you can stop it or cop it. I'm Jeff Wallace. That's our traffic on 2SM 1269.
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0: 13 12 69, that open line number to join us, folks, ahead of the weekend. Hello, Great Chang.
1: Hi, boys. How you going?
2: Good, Chang.
1: Congratulations, Pappy.
2: Oh, thanks, mate.
1: Yeah, is there an official ceremony happening somewhere? Or?
2: Well, they probably would have done something at the AGM, but I couldn't be there because I'm here. So they'll do it at the Catchpole Medal in August, apparently.
0: It's great respect, Great Chang, isn't it?
1: Yeah, absolutely.
0: Absolutely, correct.
1: Well done. Robbo, can I borrow a saying of yours?
3: Yeah.
1: And I'll just add one. I couldn't give three stuffs for point blank. Right? I really couldn't. Yeah. I am just over... I mean, some of the media I've been reading, but granted, a lot of it is on social media. It's almost like we're falling over ourselves apologising for winning.
0: Yeah.
2: Is that two stuffs or three stuffs?
4: Do you mean with regard to what the Queenslander said?
1: Winning the game for the Origin. I mean, it's like the media saying, we only won because, this guy got sent off. I thought we were in the game from the first ball in
4: look,
1: the second half.
4: I must admit, Great Chang, in the honesty stakes, to me, Ponga has to get sent off because of Suolahi, the same thing a couple of years ago.
1: Absolutely.
4: So that's equal, but the bottom line was Queensland were theoretically the better side for most of the time. So, and I personally do not like, if you're going to play three State of Origin games, as a person, if I'm paying my Fox Sports money or I'm buying tickets to the game, whatever, I don't want to see 12 versus 13. I think it's a waste of bloody time.
1: Well, I disagree, Robbo, because they didn't score a point in 17 minutes in that second half.
4: Yeah, but it was 12-13. I can't live up with, we were all over them. It's just, do you know what I mean?
0: No, but I agree with Great Chang that after half time, the Blues lifted and they were getting on top. This is before that's before the send off.
1: And I can't remember, Graham, did they have a full line? Did Hamasai play fullback or did he play in the line in defence?
0: No, he went back. He dropped back at fullback. Yeah.
1: There's another thing. That's where you take the risk and you play him in the line. You have no one back.
0: Mm. No, you can't. You never have no one back, Great Chang. You got to have somebody covering. Otherwise, they just kick down the middle of the field and the wingers have got to chase balls everywhere.
2: The point is, though, there's a hole somewhere, right? It doesn't matter how you try and cover it.
4: A good
2: team will find your hole.
0: Yeah. You got to keep working them around, going one way and then shifting as soon as you think you've got
4: numbers. I love the Blues. Like, I can't even describe. But why can I get so clinically upset like a lot of other fans? The amount of mistakes we made. What do you think of that?
1: Well, it's mistakes. I mean, the pile-on Teddy has been outrageous. Even the guy on SEN said he played for... He only had 10 minutes of good play.
4: He was unbelievable, Tedesco. I know that Pappy was saying when I was here on Tuesday, obviously I was going a little bit over the top, but he was unbelievable. But here's my point, this is not me, mate. I'm talking to like 15, 20 blokes I have a couple with, so I don't get my outright opinion. I ask, what does the public think? You know what they kept saying? Why did New South Wales seem so clinically just normal in attack, yet when Queensland get the ball in attack, they are frightening. They sort of get tackled, move the ball on. They just frightening.
1: They got ad-lib players.
4: That's right.
0: New South Wales weren't just clinical in attack.
1: No.
0: They had two tries disallowed, and they started to take control in that first 15-minute period after half-time, before the send-off.
4: Geez,
0: I wish those people were talking to me.
4: No, I wish they were bloody talking to you. They'd line you up.
0: They don't know the game, for God's sake.
4: Oh, they've got a bloody idea, Graham. A lot of them have played a lot of rugby league.
0: Oh, mate, get a broom in here. Get a broom in here,
4: dead set.
0: Unbelievable.
4: Hey, Chang.
1: Yeah, Steve Crichton, too, they were having a go at him. I said, and I said to the guy, I said, mate, when it mattered, he stood up.
4: When?
2: He set up the try.
0: Did
2: an outstanding job.
4: Oh, mate.
0: Did an outstanding job.
4: If you go through his mistake list, go through his mistake list, rewatch the game.
0: What were they?
4: Mate, it's a truckload.
0: Name me two.
4: Graham, there was a truckload.
0: Well, just, I think he just named two of them.
2: I think he coughed one up in the play the ball.
0: Yeah,
2: did
0: Graham.
4: Yeah. Graham, don't even waste my
0: name
4: time,
0: the
4: mate.
0: Second one.
4: Graham, don't even try and test my brain. Don't. All you're going to do is pee people off. In fact,
0: only
4: call
0: asked you
4: 13,
0: for one.
4: You know what?
0: 13, were you 12, watching the game?
4: 13, 12, 69. Get on this phone. You tell Graham what the mistakes Crichton did. I love him, but he made a lot of mistakes. And I reckon if you fronted him at the... He'd say, yep,
0: I'd hate to see you hate him.
4: I'm telling you the facts, Graham. A fact's a fact.
1: I'm just putting territory on the wacko list for that comment. He jumped ship yesterday, didn't he? He's a Queenslander.
0: Yes.
4: Well, if you're in the comments, what do you think of Darren Lockyer?
2: I didn't listen.
1: I don't listen
2: post-match.
0: Yeah, I didn't listen to what he said.
1: I turn the game on when they start playing. I don't watch any of that pre
2: and the post-match stuff is just super parochial.
1: I turn off at full time. There's no...
4: Well, I'm no sort of...
0: All right.
1: Have a good
0: night. Good on you, Chang. Thanks for lighting the fire. Andrew the Dragon.
3: Graham, I've got a few points today too.
0: Okay, wow. Go, mate.
4: Surprise me.
3: Well, I don't know what you guys think, but if a player... You know how the... what's his name? You know the referee, Klein sent him off?
0: Yeah.
2: Kalyn Ponga.
0: Yep.
3: Guys, I don't care what you guys say, but I think if a head shot like that... Every player should be sent off, no matter what.
0: Yeah, look.
3: Andrew,
0: I'm a player's man because of the realisation of what happens so quickly in an instance when somebody goes down in a fraction of a second when you're set for a tackle. I've done it myself. I've clocked blokes on the chin when I was aiming to hit them just above the ribs into the chest.
3: Right.
0: And there's another bloke involved in the tackle, and the whole thing happens in the fraction of a second.
3: But, Graham, what I'm saying is, if they do a high shot like that, every player should be sent off, not Simbin, first of all, right?
0: If he had done it without anybody else involved in the tackle and without the player dropping from any perceived height, then I would have had no problem.
3: Right. I think we're going to win this week. I say it to you every week, right?
2: You do.
3: We've got a great record against the Broncos, guys.
4: Are you at home at the moment?
3: Sorry?
4: Are you at home or with family at the moment?
3: I'm at home by myself right now.
4: Oh, I tell you, I'd be getting someone around there now just to look after you, a cup of tea and just a shoulder massage. That's an astonishing comment.
3: Good morning, Robbo.
4: So, can you tell me what you're going to do?
3: What, for the game?
4: 2 o'clock on Sunday, I mean... So up against, mate, you know, Walsh and Staggs and Mann and Reynolds, etc., you're going to flog them, are you?
3: Doesn't matter. We'll be fresh, Robert. We've got no one in Origin. Robert, I saw your mate this morning too.
4: Who'd you see?
3: Brad.
4: Buzzard?
3: No. Curtis's dad.
2: Patterson.
4: Oh, yeah. Did you really?
3: I know him very well, Robert.
4: He is a lovely person.
2: He's a good fellow. I saw him at... the state cricket out at Silverwater.
4: Bottom line, if Brad Patterson didn't stay in New South Wales being a dad and playing for Northern Districts, if he had gone to Tassie like I did or South Australia, he would have walked straight into the Shield team.
3: Robbo, I know him well because I live near him.
4: Oh, okay, there you go.
0: We've got about 30 seconds, Andrew.
4: Yeah, we've got
3: Graham,
2: 20.
3: How do you reckon?
4: 19.
3: Thanks, guys. How 15. Do you reckon we'll go?
4: Good on you, mate. Guys. 13.
2: I think they'll beat you comfortably.
0: I think you get beat, mate.
4: 11.
3: Okay, thanks, guys.
2: But I hope they continue to get better.
4: 9.
2: I'm hearing that Ryan Couchman potentially out.
4: 6.
2: Which is a blow.
0: They can't afford any forwards out, no.
4: 4, Graham.
0: Absolutely. Yeah. 13 12 69 is that open line number to come aboard and join us, folks. Looking forward to your thoughts right throughout the afternoon with that breaking news that the big money contracts are now being offered up to try and take control of the rugby league rights.
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6: Lansvale, the Hume Highway, a southbound crash holding you up past Liverpool Street and Balgowla, a bus crash southbound lane 1 taken out Condamine Street at the lights. Burntbridge Creek Deviation. 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I'm Jeff Wallace. That's those traffic on 2SM 1269.
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15: Good afternoon, I'm Tassava Brown. Erin Patterson's appeal against her triple murder conviction will be heard in AUKUS. Patterson is serving life in prison, sentenced to a non-parole period of 33 years. She has lodged documents to appeal her conviction. At least 40 police officers have descended on Victoria Park in Brisbane. At least 5 people have been arrested. They have been removing protesters this afternoon who have pitched an Aboriginal tent embassy in an attempt to disrupt construction of the Brisbane 2032 stadium for the Olympics. Funding for a number of key sporting programs around the country could be cut. The participation-based funding programs won't be funded beyond the next 12 months. Shadow Minister for Sport Angie Bell says it's not fair.
16: With the 2032 Olympics on the horizon, you would expect the government to back grassroots sports in and support the next generation, goodness me, of Olympians and Paralympians. Instead, they're creating uncertainty. At a time when families are already struggling with the cost of living, cutting affordable sport programs is the wrong priority, and local clubs will be the ones to pay the price.
15: Australian Federal Police warn young people are being radicalised within just days, with extremist content spreading faster through social media, gaming platforms and the dark web. Countries including the UK, US, Canada and New Zealand are now looking to AI and emerging technologies to counter its rapid radicalisation. The Australian government has committed $74 million over 2 years to create a national counter-terrorism online centre. Designs for a US $250 banknote featuring President Donald Trump's face have been floated. Treasury Secretary Scott Bessent says it's only waiting for green light from Congress. In sport, NRL General Manager of Elite Football Graham Annesley has backed Ashley Klein's decisions as referee in Origin Game 1. It comes after Kalen Ponga was sent off for a shoulder charge that forced New South Wales winger Toletau Kula off the field. He'll miss the next 2 games due to concussion protocol. Annesley says the incident involved clear and forceful contact. And Bailey Williams has indicated that he is keen to stay at the West Coast. The 26-year-old has attracted plenty of rival interest from other AFL clubs as a restricted free agent, but plans to stay put. In finance, the All Ordinaries is up 130 points at 89.50, and one Australian dollar is buying 71.66 US cents. 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Cloudy with showers and south to southwesterly winds. A marine wind warning is current. Sunny tomorrow with temperatures ranging from 12 to 21 in the city, 9 to 21 in the west. Looking further ahead, sunny on Sunday and Monday, partly cloudy with showers on Tuesday. At the moment in the city, it's 21 degrees, Bankstown 21, Richmond 23. That's the latest 2SM News. I'm Tassava Brown.

0: That's special.
1: Pappy, did you bring that? Did you select that?
2: That's out. Yeah, I did.
3: That's a moment of Pappy.
2: A little tribute for Andrew and Dragons fans who are doing it tough.
0: Oh, good on you.
3: And that's Pappy actually not only sharing the idea, but caring in putting it forward. And
0: emotional stuff.
3: I don't think Andrew understands what just has happened. I mean, what Brett has created.
2: How many weeks?
3: Is astonishing.
2: How many weeks has it been for Dragons fans and Andrew in particular?
3: Well, the mighty Sedge is he's doing it tough. He's seeing some counselling and stuff.
2: They can rely on.
3: He's a huge Dragons fan. It's probably the biggest one I've ever seen.
2: The fact that they can continue to dream.
0: Guys like Andrew just stick.
2: Yeah.
0: And that's what you need.
2: He's tipping them. I'll beat Brisbane.
0: Yep. Giga Kick Rooster.
4: Hi, boys. How are you?
2: Good. Giga.
3: Not bad.
4: I'm in the middle of college. Who's on you today?
3: I'm Gavin. Brett, introduce yourself quickly.
2: I'm Brett.
0: Haven't you heard any of the voices before,
2: and
0: Giga
2: we
0: Kick?
2: The Wiggles.
0: The what?
4: I heard the Guru.
3: He was on yesterday.
2: And Wednesday.
3: And also Wednesday. He was a winger for Parramatta.
4: Everyone's looking at me, but it doesn't matter. Everyone knows me. Congratulations to Gavin. Not Gavin. Pappy. Congratulations to Pappy. Congratulations to Pappy. He made the Hall of Fame. Get on your butt.
2: No, I didn't.
4: Yes, you did.
0: He's a life member.
2: Mm.
4: He's a life member.
0: Yeah.
4: That's too good enough.
0: It's a great acknowledgement. Yes, it is.
2: Nice acknowledgement.
0: Yeah, yeah. It is. Yeah.
4: Put your head up, mate. Have a drink tonight.
2: Okay.
3: He drinks every Friday night.
0: let me think, Giga Kick. It's Friday night. Oh, yeah, okay. I'll have a drink.
2: All right.
3: Have a drink.
2: If I have to.
4: And Graham.
0: Yes.
4: I'm thinking, when did you retire?
0: Long time ago.
3: 72.
4: Was it that long?
3: I was 83.
0: I was 26.
4: How come you didn't make the 82 Kangaroo Tour?
3: He'd lost his ACL.
0: I'm sorry?
4: How come you're not in the 82 Kangaroo Tour?
0: Well, I didn't get selected because I wasn't in the train-on squad that year because I did my knee.
3: Mm.
4: I thought you knocked too many people out, that's why.
0: Now, that never happened, I tell you.
4: And just one other thing before I go, just to clarify, when is first tackle when they... Sometimes you see naught tackle.
0: Yeah.
4: Sometimes you see one tackle. When they kick the ball in the last tackle or whatever, how does the referee know if that's a tackle or not? Or they just start off the first tackle or... Do you know what I mean?
0: Yes.
4: Sometimes they get tackled and it's got up on the screen, naught tackle.
0: It's
4: he just got tackled. And then sometimes you see he got tackled and you go, that's the first tackle. And you go, nah, it wasn't before. So how do you work
0: that out? It's the turnover of a ball.
4: It is. That's what I thought it might have been.
0: That's right, yeah.
4: No worries. You guys have a good weekend. And,
2: on you, Giga.
4: Go the chook.
0: Good on you. Thank you, Bruce. Hello, Jack from Gympie.
2: Jack.
0: Yeah, Jack.
5: Yes, guys, sorry.
3: You're right, Jack.
2: Wakey, wakey, Jack. Come on.
5: I'm just pulling over.
2: Oh, yeah, that's right. Good idea. Safety
3: Pappy,
2: Sam.
3: There was a different song that Pappy didn't finish
2: Safety
3: then.
2: Safety Sam.
3: Yeah, we didn't talk about any snakies.
5: All good. Listen, I just wanted to... I tried to ring yesterday and I ended up having a duck into work, but buddy, I couldn't believe enemy territory.
0: Yeah.
5: His rubbish call when... His comment was that he was embarrassed. Robbo wasn't there, but he was embarrassed to be a Blues supporter. And you think, Jesus Christ, like,
2: hard to please.
5: Queensland with the rest of those whinging bastards. Because, really.
3: Well, you like, can't say embarrassment. You'd just be a bit disappointed how we went, even though we won. But
5: that was what he said. And you think, you know, like, New South Wales, okay, they might not play that well in the first half, but. You know, they came back, and in the second half, you play who you're up against, don't you? And if you're up against 12 men, you just do your best. And, you know, I couldn't have been proud of them from a bloody young lad from Armidale who supported New South Wales since, you know, the early 70s. And but, yeah, to be embarrassed to be a Blues supporter, I think, well, yeah, I'm glad he should stay in Queensland, is my thought. So, anyway. Yeah.
0: Good on you, Jack.
2: Yeah, well done.
3: I must admit, Jack, as a person loves the team, I want us to be about 50% better in the second game. That's how I feel.
2: Oh, I'd like them to start better.
5: I agree. But you've got to, you know, you sort of think too, and the girls have had this problem too, where you know, you've only been together for, you know, a few days and or 10 days, whatever it was.
3: Well, then explain how Queensland can play like they do when they've only been together a few days.
5: Yeah, no, I can't. I can't.
3: See, my point is, I haven't played, but I've been watching the game for 50 years, and I think, why did we just look like we were in the first half? Were we so tired because they kept getting the ball, we kept dropping the ball, and this got brought up at the coffee this morning that we dropped five, I think out of sort of seven options or seven times of having the ball, we dropped the ball five times, and we just got so tired in that 12-minute period. And then we were behind. The forwards were tired and just trying. And when we'd get the ball, our play the balls were slow, and then we'd just run the ball from the first pass. Just run it straight into the. Yet Queensland, mate, they'd go one, two, three wide, get half tackled, throw it back inside, get half tackled again, throw it two wide. It was just frightening.
5: Yeah, it was. And I can't explain it, but I just.
0: I can explain it for you, Jack.
5: Okay. For Robert, maybe.
0: Jack, New South Wales took them ages to spend any time down the other end.
5: Yeah.
0: I think it was five and six times they lost control of the ball, which means you're so damn tired that you're going to be running one out. Forwards are going to try and get inches for you. Wingers will come in and try and get inches for you. And one of those wingers that came in then lost the ball in the play of the ball twice, led to both tries.
3: Yeah.
0: So that's the explanation. Simple, fundamentally bad rugby league.
5: I agree. But I can tell you, after watching Origin for how many years, that I reckon there's a dozen times Queensland has snatched it in the last couple of minutes. And I think that's one of the few times New South Wales have shown the guts and the...
0: It was outstanding. Yeah, give them a round. Good on you.
5: Stick to it. And I was very happy with
0: Fantastic,
5: it.
0: Jack. Good on you.
5: All right, thanks, guys.
0: Thank you.
3: Cheers, Jack.
2: Well done.
0: Now, Giga Kick... All the zero tackles that you're going to hear is going to come from the man in the middle as well. Okay?
2: I don't understand what zero and what one is, what first tackle is and why it's zero.
0: Well, you'll hear the bell go off and the referee will wave his arm and it'll go back to zero, restart the six, recount.
3: That's why when Michael Jackson sang the song Man in the Middle, that's what was so successful. Everyone has been, that's what they've got to deal with in their life, the person who runs the game, the organiser.
0: There you go. The 19th hole says, boys, it was the fine cotton of tennis. Sinner, up 5-1 in the third. The other guy, 1,000-1. Sinner friends all around the world placed a combined bet to win 100 million. Be a good movie if I was not just having a joke with you, he says. Yeah. But that's the way it was, unfortunately, the way it unfolded, joke or not.
2: Unbelievable. I hadn't thought of that. I hadn't thought of that.
0: More evil thoughts.
2: Jeez, I tell you what.
0: There has been tennis players around the world suspended before and thrown out.
2: Am I allowed to say, lucky he wasn't a Pakistani cricketer?
0: Pappy.
2: Perhaps not. I apologise.
0: Pappy, can we just get through an easy Friday before the weekend? Before setting the world on fire.
2: 19th hole's got me thinking now.
3: Pappy, I've spent a bit of time in Pakistan, and if I had said what you just said,
2: I'm surprised they let you out.
3: Well, if I had said what you just said, my chances of getting out would be impossible.
0: Injured in the warm-up says, I noticed Queensland $4 to win the series. Gamble responsibly, of course, but not a bad price to ease the pain when we do the usual trip and fall. The price of an emotional offset, if you will. Thanks for the show. Always enjoyable, says injured in the warm-up.
3: $4, great.
2: I'm not surprised they're injured in the warm-up these days. It's out of control. It's outrageous, the 40-minute pre-match warm-up.
0: Injured in the warm-up, ice packs, first 48 hours. Back after this.
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7: M5 Padstow, westbound crash, lane 3, just past Pepperd Road. A crash at Balgala, taking out lane 1, southbound Condamine Street, Burnt Bridge Creek to Aviation. Lanswell, a crash, southbound, two lanes affected, Hume Highway, Liverpool Street. 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

0: And that's why 13 12 69 to join us, folks. Nice to have you aboard here on Talking Sport. G'day, Brian.
1: Good morning, mate. Thank you very much for taking the call, boys.
0: It's a pleasure.
2: Hey, Brian.
1: Pappy, a few minutes ago, a bloke rang up and you said, well, they both had the same amount of days to train and trial and be players together, correct?
2: No, Gavin did.
1: Well, Gavin, sorry. Well, but that's true. Now, here, I'm not going to touch on the Kenyon Ponya thing. It's shit happens, right? Pardon me. But this is the main thing. Later on in the game, Ashby Klein pulled it up on the fifth ball. We had the ball to play the ball on the fifth ball. He blew the whistle and held it up while New South Wales replaced three players.
2: Yeah.
1: Right? Now, that happened. Now, the thing is, New South Wales, from what I've seen, was a shambles, mate. And I just thought to myself, we're going to win the series. And when you look up in the coach's box, you see Laurie having a Connery, mate, right? At least three or four times he was up there pulling his hair out.
2: He was.
0: Yeah.
2: And I would have been too, though, 20-0.
0: And I can understand it.
1: Now, he's going to have to change the team, correct? Which means they're going to have to go through all this again. Whereas the Maroons, their team's gelled, mate.
0: No, that was Brian.
1: The best defensive effort I've seen.
0: He doesn't have to change the team.
1: Beg your pardon?
0: He doesn't have to change
3: the
0: team.
3: Well, Payne Haas is going to come back.
1: Well, there's a change.
3: So is Moses going to play or not?
0: Tell me who else he has to change.
1: Well, he's going to bring Mitchell Moses back, Latell Mitchell and Payne Haas to start with.
2: Maybe.
1: That's three changes.
2: Maybe. I'd be keeping Ethan straight.
3: Well, yeah. What did you think about Ethan?
1: You got the other players in front of him, mate. I'd be getting rid of all the guys that dropped the ball because they let the whole team down.
2: Oh.
1: They were a tremendous leap, 40 minutes.
0: It was raining and had been raining throughout the day.
2: You can't drop.
1: The rain's on both sides, mate.
0: I know.
1: The rain didn't stop them.
2: But you can't drop a player because they dropped the ball or knocked a ball on or whatever. That's not how you manage athletes.
1: All right. Well, guess what?
2: Mistakes.
1: You can say goodbye to this series, mate, because Bill Eads knows what he's doing, and this team is a gel team. They're going to back each other up.
2: Okay. I agree.
1: Sam Walker played out of his skin, mate, and that's his first game, right?
0: Okay. Great to hear your confidence, Brian.
2: Good on you.
1: Thank you.
0: Good on, mate. Okay. Hello, Rudy G.
4: Hey, man, how are we?
2: Rudy.
4: Hey, boys, just to ease it a little bit for you, there's already one change for New South Wales that I've heard about under the grapevine.
0: Oh, go on.
2: What were you doing there?
0: Guess who?
4: Okay, so I don't know the fella's name off by hand, but who's the trainer for New South Wales?
2: No idea.
4: Anyway, he's been replaced.
3: Oh, you mean the one who was supposed to...
2: The trainer's been replaced.
3: He didn't run on the kicking piece. He was 30 seconds behind.
4: The trainer, yeah. Like, you know the reason why.
2: No.
3: The kicking tee.
4: No, well, he got the spray bottles mixed up.
2: What?
4: Instead of the bloody ball gel, he got the baby oil spray bottle.
3: Yeah, that's why we dropped the ball so much.
4: That's it. That's what was the problem. So yeah, so
3: see the dropping of a ball.
4: You'll play better in the second game.
3: Hey, Rudy, do you know why we drop balls in sport?
4: Yeah, because of the baby oil. That's what caused it.
3: Mate, let's get serious. It's just pressure. People sort of don't know the realisation of the level of the pressure of whatever the game is, and then that's when you start to make little baby mistakes, and that's really all it is.
4: Mate, these fellas do it week in, week out. You can't tell me that they buckled under pressure for one game out of 200 games a year. You know, like, and that's the other thing. This is getting to the Carla Pollard thing. Like, there's a... It's a bit of a mystery to me because, I mean, there's mitigating circumstances against Ponga. He's one of the fastest men on the field. How many games has he had back from injury?
2: I'm trying to work out why that would be relevant. He's
3: Are
2: had
3: you
2: three.
3: Saying,
2: three.
4: Well, he's timing.
2: Three.
4: He hasn't played a great deal of football this year, so he's timing slightly out.
3: Are you saying that?
4: He's coming across at 100 miles an hour on a wet field. And he got in the wrong spot.
3: You don't think the New South Wales winger just slid and dropped about, what, half a foot?
4: Oh, yeah. Like, he was also tackled in the process. But I'm not sticking up for Ponga. Okay, if it was a send-off, it was a send-off. But what concerns me is there's been 7 send-offs in the history of Origin. 4 of those are under Cline. But the thing is, we have an average of... We have roughly 200 games a year of rugby league.
3: Yeah.
4: In any of those games, have you ever seen a referee overrule the bunker?
2: No.
4: No, exactly right.
3: You're saying with regard to the send-off?
2: Correct.
3: Yeah. Don't you think I find he's driven me crazy. But my point is, he was the guy that he sent Suali off. What's the difference? He's just gone. He's got to go. It's just it's a shoulder on the head. He's knocked out. He's bleeding. He's on the ground.
4: That's right.
3: He's got to go.
4: Exactly right. Under the new rule,
3: he was the referee did that, and he knew he probably had to do the same thing.
4: Yeah. So under the rules, he made the right call because it's forceful contact with the head, whether you made a mistake or not.
3: I'll tell you honestly,
4: with the head. So
3: Rudy,
4: it's under the rules.
3: So
4: what
3: Rudy,
4: I'm trying to say is, like, you never ever see him overrule the bunker. The bunker said, "Oh, it's only a sin bin. It's not a send-off."
3: Rudy, just a quick one. Yep. So yeah. I'm sitting with a bunch of people. I said, "Oh no, he's Ponga's head has hit the other player's head right." So my point is, it wasn't until they changed the angle, and no one brought it up on television, but a physiotherapist was watching. He goes, why doesn't Ponga's head move at all then? And when we re-watched the replay, you see Ponga's head doesn't move. And that's what changed me thinking. And then you go the other angle and you can see it's the shoulder. But you don't see... If Ponga had hit his head would have moved.
4: Under the rules of 2026, which, you know, I mean, and mate, I've seen some very soft bloody sin bins, but, you know, for good front-on tackles. But, you know, I mean, obviously it was forceful contact to the head, so it was gone. But yeah, so, you know, fair is fair, the way I see it. But, yeah, like I said, it just amazes me that it was an overruling of the bunker. But,
3: well...
4: But, yeah, but yeah, you and yourself, fellas want to claim a win, mate. I would not. If I was a Blue supporter, I wouldn't be claiming a win after that. I mean...
2: I think you'll find it's 1-0.
4: I know the scoreboard says that. But
2: we're not claiming anything. It is what it is.
3: That's
4: right.
0: You can never take your eyes off the scoreboard. No.
4: Yeah, no.
3: I mean, let's face it. Why don't we get to the bottom line, Rudy? I mean, if Tedesco doesn't do what he did, we don't win. I don't know how he jumped up. I don't know how he caught it.
2: If Cleary doesn't kick a 40-20, we don't win.
0: Yeah, correct.
4: Well, I mean, before about fatigue in the first 20 minutes and that for New South Wales, well, basically that's what it come down to for the last 10 minutes for Queensland. It was just fatigue. They were just, their legs, they just looked like they were running on treadmills. Like, you know, so the fatigue just eventually got to them.
3: Yeah, but that was because they had 12
4: Cleary
3: players on the field.
4: Again steps up when everyone else goes down, so Cleary stepped up and bang, that's what happened.
0: Yeah, look, maybe it's just Friday, but my heart goes out to Queensland.
2: I think we'll kick off in Melbourne, and we'll rewind the clock, and the series will be nil all when we kick off in Melbourne. Just
4: well,
2: so you blokes don't get annoyed.
4: As long as they don't play like a V&M vet that's had a bloody grenade accident and lost and only got 3 fingers trying to hold a.
2: Oh, who are you talking about?
0: It's an extraordinary rugby league example.
2: That's a lot of detail.
0: Yeah, we've got to go, Rudy. We're getting...
2: See you, Rudy G.
3: I'm going to watch your movie tonight too, Rudy, when I get home.
2: I'll be watching the footy.
3: Rudy.
2: Sharks and Eagles tonight.
3: Yeah,
2: I'm quite sure.
0: You may remember, Pappy Robbo, that we were talking about the Invictus Games recently.
2: Yep.
0: And we were dirty on
2: $3 million
0: $3 million off
2: Bastards.
0: Our veterans... Right, all our servicemen and women.
2: Yep.
3: Kidding
2: we me. Had the boss on.
0: Shock horror. The Veterans Affairs Minister, Matt Keogh, backflipped and has reinstated the funding.
2: Good on
0: you. Yeah, good on
2: him.
0: You, Matt. Hey?
2: Question.
0: Thank heavens we've got a Veteran Affairs Minister who can really handle the pressure.
2: Question, Graham. My question is, which other fund did they take the $3 million from that they're going to give back to them?
0: Oh, capital gains.
2: He's plucking it out of the air.
0: Stop making it up as you go along, guys. We want somebody who's going to be dead set serious. Back after the news.
5: 2SM Sydney traffic. crash on the M5. They're loading the wrecks, taking out two lanes westbound at the River Road. M4, a crash off to one side, eastbound near the Prospect Highway. Another one eastbound near Church Street, Granville. 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I'm Jeff Wallace. That's us traffic on 2SM 1269.
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14: Good afternoon, I'm Tassava Brown. Triple murderer Erin Patterson's appeal against her convictions is set to be heard in August. Patterson is serving life in prison with a non-parole period of 33 years after serving a meal laced with death cap mushrooms. She has filed documents to appeal her conviction. A jury found Patterson guilty of murdering 3 relatives of her estranged husband and attempting to murder a fourth. Amazon is facing legal action in the federal court amid claims it allegedly failed to comply with mandatory button battery warning requirements. The consumer watchdog alleges 41 backpacks were purchased by Australian consumers through the online marketplace. ACCC Deputy Chair Katrina Lowe says the backpacks had a toy attached which contained a button battery.
15: The penalty that's awarded in the circumstances is a matter for the court to decide, but we do consider that this is very serious conduct and will be seeking a penalty that reflects that view. The maximum penalty for breach of the relevant provisions is 50.

0: Nations.
1: The Australian government has asserted public interest immunity over cabinet documents regarding counter-terrorism resourcing before the Royal Commission on Anti-Semitism and Social Cohesion. Attorney General Michelle Rowland has defended the government's decision to prevent the release, but the final decision is at the discretion of Commissioner Virginia Bell. KPMG CEO Andrew Yates has resigned, taking responsibility for the firm's mishandling of whistleblower allegations about the misuse of client information. KPMG has faced scrutiny in the Senate over a series of serious whistleblower claims of alleged misconduct, billing fraud and conflicts of interest. The head of Audit and Assurance, Julian McPherson, will also stand down. ASIC has begun a preliminary investigation. Five people have been arrested after police descended on Victoria Park in Brisbane to remove protesters angry about the construction of the Brisbane 2032 Olympic Stadium. Over 40 police officers attended to forcibly remove the protesters who did allegedly not comply. A fundraiser to help with the cost of food, supplies and legal representation for the camp has exceeded $10,000. The federal government has begun assembling a long-awaited strategic fleet of Australian flagged and crewed vessels amid the closure of the Strait of Hormuz. It begins with a 175-metre-long cargo ship that can be used to deliver essential supplies in times of crisis. Transport, Regional Development and Local Government Minister Catherine King says it will improve Australia's national security.
2: The Australian maritime industry, unfortunately, has been in decline for decades. As the current fuel crisis well and truly demonstrates, how critical it is that we grow the Australian shipping industry. The ANL Kokoda, as you can see, is a large cargo vessel.
1: US negotiations with Iran are nearing a breakthrough. The two sides have reached a preliminary agreement to extend their ceasefire by 60 days and lift restrictions on shipping through the Strait of Hormuz, but it's still pending approval. In sport, the Broncos will welcome back Payne Haas for its clash against the Dragons this weekend to help revive its slow start to the season. Haas says his six-week break from playing is a blessing in disguise. Talking Sport's own Brett Papworth has been inducted as an honorary life member to Sydney Rugby Union. Pappy has been president of the Eastwood Rugby Club since 2007. Former international David Hussey has stepped down as Victoria's head of male cricket after 4 years in the top job. He departs after overseeing a strong period for the men's state team, but he's still expected to remain involved with Cricket Victoria. Interim Essendon coach Dean Solomon says he'll wait until the season's end before deciding whether to put his hand up for the full-time role at the club. In finance, the All Ordinaries is up 130 points and one Australian dollar is buying 71.7 US cents. 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Cloudy with showers and south to southwesterly winds. A marine wind warning is current. Sunny tomorrow with temperatures ranging from 12 to 21 in the city, 9 to 21 in the west. Looking further ahead, sunny on Sunday and Monday, partly cloudy with showers on Tuesday. At the moment in the city, it's 21 degrees, Bankstown 21, Richmond 23. That's the latest 2SM News. I'm Tassav Brown.
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4: Perfect night for rugby league. The Broncos to kick off. Cowboys with first use of the football. Duffy, little grubber kick. Kicks Scatone. And here goes Perdue. Beats one, beats two. Jackson Perdue. This is a bottler of a try from the North Queensland Cowboys. It's with O'Donnell. O'Donnell's over the line. He'll roll over and score.
5: Drinkwater out wide to Labert. Labert's in.
4: Cowboys do go back to back and they're in front. Luke, Sonny Luke! Last play, Brisbane, they go down the short side. Mau wide, and that is a terrific ball. Lukey, options inside and out. He links up with Drinkwater. And the Cowboys are in again.

0: opening quarter. Dearden, here's Tester! He's over! Duffy, he's thinking one, and he has nailed it. It's with Drinkwater. Drinkwater, oh! He's got it! He's got it! 31 all! Dearden, Clifford, they must score! They will score! The Cowboys, 35, have defeated the Broncos, 31.
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2: 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The Toff's in, Brady Papworth, Gav Robber and Graham Hughes. And we're here right through up until 6 o'clock later on this afternoon. We will be doing our tips into the weekend, of course, just after the news at 5 o'clock. Quite a few interested people in the women's state of origin, and well done to the Blues who wrapped it up in a clean sweep. But all three games were tough, and in watching all three games, I was interested in the final game. Queensland played a 21-year-old winger and put her into the fullback spot. Her name was Destiny Minosinipati. I must admit, she had a terrific game.
3: Got some gas.
2: She was good.
3: Rapid.
2: Shows great potential. And they've got a lot of young players in their squad. It's going to be another tough series next year. Mm-hmm. 13, 12, 69 to come aboard and join us, folks. G'day, Reedy.
4: Oh, how you going, guys?
3: Reedy.
5: Reedy.
4: Was that guy's last name? Was he Reedy as well, or was it Rudy?
6: No, that was like same as Rudy Rüdiger. The famous...
2: Rudy G.
6: He's the famous player from Notre Dame.
4: Righto. Oh, well, I thought I was hearing things. Anyway, I've got a question for you on the Ponga outcome. He didn't get suspended, but I've been reading this stuff that there's a rule got changed that Origin players...
3: Yeah, they're correct.
4: Get suspended.
3: Yep. Okay. They get fined.
4: When did that come into effect?
3: Well, I think last year. Yeah. Or a year before, maybe.
4: Was it last year? Because I read something online that it came into effect in 2022. I'm not sure.
3: Well, it could have done. It could have done. I'm not... I heard it had changed, but I couldn't tell you when.
4: Okay. I read this thing on a page. It was
3: but it's changed. So we do know it has changed, and that's why they weren't suspended.
2: Now, if somebody... You see somebody in your NRL team do that on the weekend,
3: it'll be 4 weeks.
2: Yeah. What do you reckon he'll get? Yeah.
4: Why do they change it? Just because it's footy.
3: Well, because
4: footy.
3: Well, because they're trying to
2: make money,
3: and yeah, and also games that where there's more on the line and the stakes are high, you know, they're worth more if you like.
4: Yeah, I just read it was on a sports page. Facebook page, it was bloody 2022, and I was like, well, hang on, because Tuaoli got 4 weeks in 2024 series.
3: Mm, correct, he did.
4: I'm a bit confused by the whole situation.
2: Yeah, Ponga was charged 23% of his match fee.
4: Yeah, well, anyway.
2: Poor fella.
3: He had that in his ashtray.
4: Neither of them were send-offs, just let the boys play.
3: You have to have the ability to send a player off.
4: I guess Klein had to do it. He had no choice. He would have looked like an idiot if he didn't.
3: Well, the bunker didn't want him to.
4: Well, they argued
3: the
4: point,
3: but didn't
4: he?
3: He did.
4: Anyway, well, I'm still trying to clarify when that rule came in. It'd be interesting to know when it actually came in.
3: Last week
2: we'll check on it, Reedy. But it's I got a feel for Kalen. He only gets 22,000 or thereabouts.
4: Yeah, maybe. Anyway, I'm making a delicious chicken schnitzel.
3: Are you making your own schnitty, or you got one already made?
4: No, I buy one from the butcher and I just snaz it up.
6: Do you really?
3: That's awesome. One of the great things.
4: I bought it, but I do snazz it up a bit. Yeah.
6: You make it snazzy.
4: Panko on it.
3: Yeah, lovely.
6: Oh, yeah.
3: Yeah, mate, you're rocking it. Mm. You got it. Hard to beat.
2: Good on you, Reedy.
3: A homemade schnitty.
2: Enjoy it. Thanks for teasing us.
3: You should learn to do that, Graham.
2: No, that's not going to happen.
3: It's one of a bloke's great skills.
6: You're allowed to call it a schnitty now.
3: You know it's sexy.
2: What?
3: Blokes who know their way around a kitchen.
6: I thought you were going to say blokes who know their way around a schnitty. I couldn't work out where you were going.
3: Blokes who know their way around the kitchen, Graham.
6: I can't do it.
3: It's a thing for girls.
6: See, do you be honest, but do you cook?
3: Yeah, I cook a lot.
6: I cannot imagine you having the patience
3: to
6: deal with the separation and the organisation.
3: Eye for detail. Mm.
2: Hello, Nifty.
5: Oh, good afternoon, boys. How are we?
6: Not Nifty. Too good, bad, Nifty.
5: Yeah, they changed the judicial report a couple of years ago so that if you get sent off or whatnot or suspended in a representative fixture, it wouldn't harm your club team.
3: Yeah, which is good. I want Ponga playing for the Knights.
5: I think it was 2 years ago.
2: I'm glad they didn't offer that blokes in the Origin in the 80s.
5: Yeah, no, it was about
2: There'd be plenty
5: years
2: of blokes that just would have backed themselves.
6: Yeah.
5: Called a change to the judicial report. Graham, a dark day this weekend in Australian cricket. An English-born player captaining the one-day international against Pakistan, Josh Inglis. It's shocking.
2: Oh, yeah.
5: Ian Chappell would be absolutely...
2: Nifty, forgive us for not paying too much attention to it.
5: Yeah.
2: We haven't taken one phone call about cricket until yours.
5: Yeah, that's what I thought. You've got to informed you, and I've
2: it's getting lost.
3: The kid, I can tell you that the kid...
2: They're off to Pakistan. Yeah.
3: The Indian kid.
5: Oh, it'll be highly watched, of course. It'll draw about 20 dogs and two cats that'll watch it. But anyway, but disgraceful nonetheless that an English-born player will captain the Australian side, that won't pass the pub test.
2: Yeah, my brother wasn't a real Australian. He was born
6: Graham's
2: in
6: derogatory. You shouldn't be doing this, Graham. I'm serious. I'm going to stick up for your brother. I've heard for 23 years you're carving him up, and you're not doing it anymore.
3: I've got no problem. He's an Aussie.
6: He's a good bloke, Graham's brother, and he's an Aussie. And Graham keeps telling us about where he was born.
2: Born in Worcester.
5: Can everyone hover around the wireless or whatever they're listening to this call on, on the Super Radio Network, and just listen? I'll say it once.
2: Yeah.
5: And once more only.
2: Yeah.
5: The game of rugby league has a dark cloud hovering over it, and it's called litigation about head knocks. Mm. So look, the game as we see it, as we've watched it for however many years you've been on the planet, is going to go furthermore towards touch football as we know it. Because when there's the first litigation case that's successful, the game will not exist. It will be brought to its knees. So please, people, if you hit someone in the head with a fingernail or a full-blown elbow or a forearm, it doesn't matter. You will be sent...
2: Could you give... Nifty?
5: Yes.
2: We're going to take a break. During the break, could you give the CEO of the Nine Network a call and tell him? He's just offered $4 billion for rugby league.
6: Yeah, but Nifty's right. It happens in AFL. You touch a person with your finger anywhere above the shoulder.
5: Sitting by their phone and waiting for that phone call and go, thank you very much.
2: I'll check. If he's listening, we'll check and see if Nine have withdrawn the $4 billion, okay?
5: So what do you mean, Grant?
2: Well, you just said it's finished.
5: No, I didn't.
6: He said the way the game's played is.
5: There's a dark cloud waiting and hanging over the game of rugby league.
2: Yeah, well, that's what I'm saying. Is the dark cloud worth $4 billion?
5: No. The first litigation case that's successful, goodbye rugby league.
2: Oh, wow.
3: Geez, you're on the negative Nelly pills today, Nifty.
5: No.
3: Well, yeah.
2: Is your dog okay? Is your cat okay?
5: Are you telling me that the governing bodies of the rugby league are not frightened out of their wits about litigation over not doing enough to protect head knocks?
2: Yeah, I wouldn't call it frightened out of their wits. No.
3: I'm pretty sure they don't think they'll be around in the same jobs when the litigation comes.
6: But do you not watch AFL?
5: You don't know.
6: Nifty?
5: Sorry?
6: Do you not watch AFL?
5: Yeah.
6: So if you touch a person's anywhere above the shoulder, it's an immediate penalty. You're not allowed to touch it. So it's an immediate in that game.
5: Well, I'll give you one, Pappy. What about what they've done in the Northern Hemisphere for rugby union? Is that not overkill and then some?
3: I don't know. What have they done?
5: Trying to eradicate head knocks. Isn't it above the nipple law?
3: Oh, it's the same here. You said Northern Hemisphere. I thought there was something special happening up north. Yeah. It's the same here.
5: Yeah, and they've got litigation cases still going in the Northern Hemisphere.
6: Okay. Alrighty then, Nifty.
2: Yeah. All right, Nifty.
3: I like to think, Nifty, that the game will find a way to survive.
2: Good on you, mate. Thank you, Nifty. Back with more, folks.
7: 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Sydney traffic.
8: Valgala, a crash. Condamine Street, southbound Lane 1 at the Burnt Bridge Creek deviation lights, with the lights blacked out. The M5 at crash being cleared westbound past Fefford Road, delays back onto the M5 East. The BMW Expo sale event is on now. 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I'm Jeff Wallace, that's traffic on 2SM, 1269.
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0: Yeah, the Radio Awards, of course, last night, and congratulations to our man of the morning. Of course, you know him of, you know, of course, representing the Castle of Common Sense, the Chris Smith Show. What an addition he is to the Super Radio Network. We've got him on the line. Hey, Smithy.
1: Hey, thank you very much. I don't know what's better. I think getting on Talking Sport is more elevating than what we got.
0: No, we're not going to let you talk about the Rabbitohs, okay?
1: Oh, come on.
0: Now listen, we know how hard you work. It's fantastic. It's a great rap for you. And of course you really do mean so much to the network right across on the whole Super Network. So congrats, mate. It's fantastic what you've achieved so quickly.
1: Thank you so much, mate. Thank you. But, you know, I said to all the contributors who come into the program from time to time during the week, including yourself, that I share this with all of you. You know, the show's made up of bits and pieces. Part of those bits and pieces might be me, but there are also Graham Hughes. There's also, you know, Mike the Oz Trucker. There's also Joe Hildebrand and all that sort of stuff.
0: Yeah.
1: And unless you have the bits and pieces right, you don't get recognised for this sort of stuff. And look, I've never felt that. Well, I never thought much of radio awards in the past, but I've got a lot of time for them now. Let me tell you.
2: Oh yeah, look, I'm stunned that we weren't nominated, and I think you were pretty lucky.
1: Well, there are a few other non-starters in terms of. Submitting their network shows, and they missed out. They might sort of catch on to what's going on next year. But anyway,
2: yeah. We're in. They just need to make me aware. I didn't know they were on.
3: Yeah. I suppose, I mean, you're not here. You're obviously at home. But if you were here, Pappy and I would be giving you a cuddle, not only to congratulate, but also to say thank you. Because not only do you have Graham on Monday, and you look after him because his team's generally losing a lot, and you sort of gear him up to a possibility of a win on Friday. So he's going sort of, he's getting through his week better. And that's your psychology. You're helping him a lot.
1: Yeah, well, when the Bulldogs have just lost a game on the weekend, he doesn't look so eager on a Monday morning.
3: He's not, is he?
2: I know.
0: As a mate of mine said to me, he said, they can't, you know, if Smithy gets called the Castle of Common Sense, you blokes have got no common sense because you've all been hit in the head too often playing football. So.
1: You know, my greatest dream in radio was to call the football. And I got I did it in the bush. I did it in Moree.
0: Oh, did you?
1: I did it. Yeah. I did it in Moree for the Moree Boomerangs and for the Moree non boomerang side. Yeah. And then I did it in Parks as well. And then I sort of got into news and sort of, you know, other stuff like that. But to be honest, when I pick up the paper of a morning, I go straight to the back page, not the front page. True story.
0: Yeah, I know. Yeah, it's me too. but look, there are so many listeners over the years, over 23 years that we've been on, that we run into and become, you know, good friends with, and they have all stuck because you joined the network.
1: Oh, good on you, mate. Thank you. I'm sure that's not true, but it's nice of you to say it.
0: No, it is. It is true. And it's easy to say it, mate.
1: Mm. Yeah, I've had a tough 4 years, to be perfectly honest. And yesterday I was quite emotional when it happened because it's the end of the hardest 4 years of my life. So,
0: yeah.
1: as people know, it was tough 4 years ago when I got kicked out of two places. So, it sees me back, you know, back competing again and competing as hard as I possibly can, which is terrific for 2SM and the network too. It gives us all, you know, good vibes and confidence and going forward, all that sort of stuff.
0: Well, that's the old saying in sport too, Smithy, and you know that you only get rated on how well you bounce back.
1: Yeah, that's very true.
0: That's how tough everything is, and there is the thing called radio, which is tough.
1: Yeah, the whole media, mate, the whole media, as you guys know only too well.
0: Yeah.
1: Now, listen, we've got a bye this weekend. Do you think South can win?
2: I reckon you've got it covered.
3: Got it covered. Points.
0: Yeah, if Mitchell doesn't do anything wrong on the weekend, you'll be okay.
2: Geez, you need him back, though.
1: You're not wrong. They're nothing without him, but anyway, we'll see. And what a win on Wednesday night.
2: Yeah, not bad. Bit lucky.
1: Yeah, very.
2: You need a bit of luck, though.
3: Yeah.
2: I think the news... New South Wales were due.
3: Mm.
1: Yeah, well, we were due to get a little bit of a bounce of the green, you know.
2: That's it, rubber the green.
3: Yeah.
1: Rubber the green, sorry. Hmm. And listen, the other thing I wanted to talk about, I didn't think much of the prop for Noah Blake or the guy from Manly. They had quite games.
3: They looked tired to me. I think those first 20 minutes just knackered them.
0: Yeah, let's see what he does with the side, Smithy. I hope he doesn't make too many changes.
1: All right. Hey, thank you very much.
0: Congrats, mate.
2: Yeah, well done.
0: Well done. Thank you, mate.
3: Well done, mate.
0: Yeah, he's a great acquisition for us, folks. Chris Smith. Of course, you can catch him, of course, from 9, Monday to Friday, right across our Super Radio network. And well done to 2HD Newcastle, Cheryl and Darcy. Again, of course, part of our family from the Super Radio network for her nightline with Cheryl and Darcy.
2: Mm, she's good.
0: Congratulations all around.
2: Beats losing. Winning's good.
0: Yeah. A lot of work goes into it, folks. It's as simple as that. So to everybody involved with all of those shows, congratulations. Well done. 13 12 69, that open line number to come aboard and join us. News is up next.
4: 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Sydney traffic.
5: Brings me, the M5 crash being cleared, opening up all lanes westbound. Approaching the River Road, Balgowla, a truck and bus crash southbound. Lane 1 taken out. Condamine Street at the Burnt Bridge Creek deviation. 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Hurry ends today. I'm Jeff Ollis. That's AS Traffic on 2SM 1269.
6: Round 13 is here and Saturday afternoon footy is set to be a big one. Yeah! Justin Holbrook and his Newcastle Knights, led by former Eel Dylan Brown, will like their chances against Parra, who have struggled for form of late. It will be an afternoon spectacular.
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15: Good afternoon, I'm Tassava Brown. The Liberal Party has appointed former Prime Minister Tony Abbott as its federal president. It has sparked concerns the embattled Liberals could be dragged even further to the right under his stewardship. Treasury says 90% of young Australians will be better off under the Albanese government's new tax plan. Opposition leader Angus Taylor has labelled Anthony Albanese arrogant, while the Nationals are separately pushing for an early election. Mr Taylor has defended his comments today, joking that Parliament needs a lip reader. The New South Wales government is following through on a key election promise by employing an extra 1,000 apprentices and trainees across the public sector trained in essential skills. Minister for Skills, TAFE and Tertiary Education Steve Wands says it will help grow the sector.
16: We certainly do have a tradie shortage in New South Wales, and that is why we're focused on rebuilding TAFE in New South Wales, ensuring that we've got the training in place. And in the public sector, it's important for all of our agencies to be employing trainees and apprentices. And this 1,000 was in addition to what they would normally be employing.
15: Road users are being urged to take meaningful action to improve road safety today on Fatality-Free Friday. It comes as the nation records its worst road toll in over a decade, with over 1,300 lives lost in the past year alone. Russell White from the Australian Road Safety Foundation says everyone can make a difference.
17: Fatality-Free Friday is really about reminding Australians that every road death is preventable and that our choices matter. And we're really asking people to join the journey by making safer decisions every time they use the road. Not just on this Fatality-Free Friday, but every day.
15: Tributes are pouring in for a South Coast surfer who tragically died surfing at Jervis Bay on the South Coast. Nathan Bartlett was surfing with his 38-year-old brother at the time. The top federal prosecutor in Chicago has denied that his office has launched a criminal investigation into E. Jean Carroll, the writer accused US President Donald Trump of sexual assault in the mid-1990s. In sport, the Sharks are clashing with the Sea Eagles tonight after 8 p.m. Australian Eastern Standard Time. Sea Eagles flyer Tola Taukula has entered concussion protocols. He failed his HIA following Kalen Ponga's high shot in Wednesday's Origin opener. Hamole Oluwatu is also being rested. Sharks Nico Hines will miss the match due to a calf injury. In finance, the All Ordinaries is closed up 145 points at 89.65, and one Australian dollar is buying 71.6 US cents. 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Cloudy with showers and south to southwesterly winds. A marine wind warning is current. Sunny tomorrow with temperatures ranging from 12 to 21 in the city, 9 to 21 in the west. Looking further ahead, sunny on Sunday and Monday, partly cloudy with showers on Tuesday. At the moment in the city, it's 19 degrees, Bankstown 19, Richmond 21. That's the latest 2SM News. I'm Tasava Brown.
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0: 1312 69, that open line number to come aboard. 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Your text messages, 0432210735. Ace says, guys, they broke the rules by not suspending Ponga. Cooler misses two games. Safety does not matter. Secondly, Daly drops Ethan Strange for Moses. If he does do that, he can get stuffed as far as I'm concerned, says Ace. Sporty yeah. Gavin says, Robbo, I'd rather be hit hard by the NRL women's players any day instead of being hit hard by the likes of Payne Haas or Bradley. In the races tomorrow, Graham, I like race 6. Morjud, good luck in your selections. Gamble responsibly. It's going to be a heavy 10. Can you believe it?
1: I can believe it.
0: Yeah. Gold Coast Rooster.
2: Good afternoon, gentlemen.
1: Rooster.
2: Being a south of the border person living up in Queensland, when New South Wales wins, there's nothing better. I worked from home a few days. I went back to the office today. It was like a morgue. I said, what happened on... What's happened, fellas? Anything happened Wednesday? Yeah. Somebody tell me. All they could talk about was he shouldn't have been sent off, so I agreed. I said, well, maybe he shouldn't have, wouldn't have mattered. Shoebox didn't score any more points for another 60 minutes.
0: Hey, Rooster, give him our number, 13 12 69, all right?
2: But I think the coup de grace was I found out the way that upset of Queensland. It was a classic. We're talking about business and things, and I said, well, don't forget, if we're doing things in New South Wales in 2 weeks on the Monday, it's a public holiday down there. And they said, what's it a public holiday for? So I seized the moment and told them it was Ashley Klein's birthday.
3: Ah.
1: That's very good.
0: Well, that's clever stuff, mate.
2: But anyway, that was a pleasure. Then I left the office and I came home. I thought, that'll do me for the week. I'm happy.
0: Yeah.
1: Yeah, that I'd be a bit worried you're going to get a letter from HR.
2: Oh, no.
1: Formal warning.
2: HR, they were upstairs in their lofty offices. So it was all good.
1: First warning.
2: Very pleasant. But it's like that up there. You wouldn't know. I was almost going to wing you on Thursday morning to find out who won.
0: Well, fingers crossed, game two. Let's just get it done.
2: Yeah, but then they went back to... What do you think they went back to after that little comment?
0: Go on.
2: But we won 8 in a row.
0: Tell them congratulations.
1: Just say thanks. We're so thrilled you let us win one.
0: Yeah.
2: I said, that's the problem with you both. You live in the past.
3: No, I really appreciate your comments.
2: Yeah. All right, guys, thank you.
0: Thank you, Rooster. Yeah, have a good one, mate. Thank you. Hello, Tony.
4: Yeah, it's me now, back again. Don't forget the State of Origin Rodeo bull riding tomorrow night at the Newcastle Entertainment Centre. State of Origin number one. I want to see Kurt Shepherd win the bloke the Queenslander race. I don't believe
1: what positions he play.
4: He's a bull rider. I'm on the competitive side. There's going to be a sold out crowd, Graham. You boys are missing out a great sport like rodeo, bull riding.
0: Yeah, I got no problems going to the rodeo.
1: The rodeo would be awesome.
0: It's a lot better than the fake wrestling.
4: It's not fake, it's real.
0: Nah, it's fake.
4: You're fake, mate.
3: Have you ever survived?
4: Probably least fake.
3: Have you ever survived 8 seconds?
4: I've been in a steer ride when I was younger, but I do roping. Yeah. I'm a calf roping team roper.
1: Right.
3: Really?
4: But anyway, what I'm saying, it's a big event tomorrow, boys, and they'll be sold out. A lot of the people from their rugby league game will probably come after, but if they don't hurry up and get the tickets.
3: Okay. Is Troy Dunn going to be riding?
4: Troy Dunn's retired.
3: Is he really? You're kidding me.
4: Brendan Clark's retired.
1: You know the Doobie Brothers broke up too.
3: Did they really?
1: Yeah.
3: I'll be buggered.
0: Good luck to people who have got tickets next year.
3: Yeah.
1: I'm thankful that this call's broken up and his reception's being lost.
0: Sorry, we're losing you, Tony.
1: I've never been happier to have it.
0: Give it one more try, Tony. Give it one more try. Good on you, Tony.
1: Good on you, Tony.
3: Yeah. Good on you, Mum. Tip-top's the one.
0: Hello, Con.
5: G'day, fellas.
1: Con.
5: Oh my gosh, the callers, the New South Wales callers that are sympathy to Queensland. Can you imagine if this station, your station, was based in Brisbane? There's no way the Queensland supporters would be.
1: No, I can't imagine it.
5: It's just
1: too sweaty.
3: What do you think's wrong, Con?
1: They're too humid.
5: I think it's wrong, Gavin. And happy birthday, by the way, mate.
3: Oh, thank you, mate.
0: I'm pretty sure if it was in Brisbane, there'd be people waiting outside.
1: Well, you're worried for your safety.
5: I think so. I've got friends, and like if they've got like four or five players in their state, in a Queensland, playing for Queensland, like of their team, be it Manly, Canterbury, whatever, they'll support that state over their players. You know what I mean? They'll support the players over their state. You know what I mean?
0: Look, you've got to hand it to them. I always say to people, you've got to go to a Origin game up at Suncorp. It is just what they do to get behind their team. They are absolutely fanatical. The atmosphere is extraordinary. You should go and experience it. They're fantastic the way they support their team.
5: Well, as Bill Gill said, there wouldn't be an Origin without Queensland. I know there's only two states that played basically, but the animosity that they feel towards us, it just can't be matched by any other state around Australia. Be it Victoria, which is in the left.
1: You know,
0: well, it used to be huge in the 70s in Sheffield Shield cricket. Mm. But with what's happened to Shield cricket, that's dramatically died off, yeah.
5: Yeah. But going in the game itself, I think New South Wales overall were the better team because Queensland didn't put up a point from the 23rd minute or something, was it? Up until full time.
0: Look,
5: once the rain started in the second half, it was all over for Queensland. They just couldn't. I mean, I know they concentrated more on defence in regards to losing.
0: Look, having the player sent off helped dramatically.
1: Well, they don't win without it.
0: But New South Wales were climbing back into the game and playing solid. Yeah, they were.
5: And having a look at that, initially I thought 10 minutes. I saw it three times. He had to go off. And I apologise to all those who I, you know, fought against in regards to, you know, I was sort of adamant. He had 10 minutes and that's it. But after seeing it three or four times, he had to go off. That was a send-off.
0: Yeah, it's always bothered me in rugby league, especially more modern years, last 3 to 5, that when a bloke's coming across to make a tackle and there's another person involved, it's tough when they start to lose the height at which they're at.
5: Would you agree, Graham?
0: Click your fingers and you make up your decision.
5: Yeah. Would you agree, Graham, that he had to get sent off?
0: Now, I did say at the time that I thought he'd get 10.
5: Okay. Yeah. But even looking at it, say, four or five times, you still have that opinion that he just had to get 10, would you say? Or?
0: Yeah, I've stuck with that all week, yes.
5: Okay, yeah. Yeah, I mean, I just hope, God forbid, it doesn't happen in the grand final. You know, because it'll just, you know.
1: Yeah.
5: Really 2 years ago, and now Tonga, I just hope it doesn't happen again in Melbourne or back in Brisbane. The third game, it just, I don't know, it's a shame that it happened. It did happen with, 23 minutes to go, so it wasn't like that sort of bad, but if it happened sort of like in the first 5 minutes, then that's pretty bad, you know.
0: Absolutely.
5: I still think that we're on the better side. They just couldn't, you know. And I think Queensland actually bombed two or three tries in the first half.
0: Just remember one thing about all this business about how much better they were. Yeah. They were given 3 and 4 chances with the ball at our own end of the field.
5: Mm.
0: All from good players who dropped the ball.
5: Yeah.
1: Basic errors.
0: Yeah.
3: Hmm.
5: Yeah.
3: Okay.
5: But just going on for the second game, that's going to be like the Battle of Melbourne. That is going to be some contest. I always look forward to the second games more than I do in the first. I think the second game's the most important, and there's going to be some contest. They're going to be so fired up, Queensland, all the bitterness of the first game and the send-off.
1: Yeah. It'll be one all decider at Suncorp.
0: The decider is always the big one.
1: It's the way it's written.
5: Yeah.
0: Okay.
5: Yeah. All right, fellas, thanks for taking me.
0: Have a great weekend, Con. Good on you. Rooster Muzz says, I hope you're well. Please take this as a personal congratulations. Papsy, on your membership of Sydney Rugby Union.
1: Oh, very good.
0: It must mean that bit extra to join your old man on the said list. Well done.
1: No, Dad wasn't. He was a life member at Eastwood.
0: Yeah.
1: Yeah. Yeah, yeah, yeah. No, nice, nice acknowledgement. There's not many, there's not too many around. In fact, I got a feeling.
0: Are you aware of how many around?
1: I got a feeling there might only be one, my old mate Nev Shooter.
0: Yeah.
1: Might be the only one alive.
0: Really?
1: Might be, maybe.
0: Wow.
1: I'll have to check. There might be one or two others, but anyway, Nev's a good fella. Great man.
3: Nev.
0: Well done again. Back with more.
6: 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Sydney traffic.
7: Cheltenham are braked up for Beecroft Road northbound lane 1 just past the M2 off-ramp. Manly Vale, Balgowla, a crash. Condamine Street southbound lane 1, volume bus and a truck at the Burnt Bridge Creek deviation. 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I'm Jeff Wallace. That's today's traffic on 2SM 1269.
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0: Welcome back aboard, folks. The Pearl says, boys, firstly to Andrew the Dragon, I applaud your optimism. And, hey, even a broken clock is right twice a day. Mm. And I'll be watching. What I won't be watching is the event I heard of today that pretty well sums up American society, that the UFC event will be on the lawn of the White House. What's next? Origin on the Sydney Harbour Bridge, indoor cricket, Taj Mahal. It's baffling. Have a great weekend, says the Pearl. The lawns of the White House.
1: Yeah, well, the Secret Service will be thrilled.
0: Oh, they'll be having pups, won't they?
1: Yes.
0: You can just see it now. You walk past probably about 200 or 300 Marines, US Marines, as well. Unbelievable. Hello, Jockey.
2: Hello, Graham, Pappy and Robbo. It'll be a circus, thanks. That's what it'll be.
0: Yeah,
1: I see. They wouldn't even allow a circus on the lawn of the White House, no. But they allow UFC. He'll do anything for publicity. Our man.
2: Anyway, firstly, Pappy, congratulations.
1: Thanks, bud.
2: People like you, honest people, good men like you, mate. Things don't happen. Organisers don't run properly. We need people. And
1: damn right, volunteers are hard,
2: mate. Hard to find, mate. Mm. You know what I mean? We all do it. And good on you, Pappy. Well done. It's good to be recognised, mate.
1: Mm, nice.
2: Well, Tony didn't tell you when it was. But
1: yeah.
2: to the program. That's a hard gig coming in after Lawsy. What Smitty's done. He's done well.
1: Done very well.
2: Good on him. You know what I mean? Like, good on him. Good stuff, Smitty. I listen to him, so good on him. Now, let's get to it.
0: Hmm.
2: Right. Firstly, the other one, the big beef week up here at Casino, Brody Lisher and all the sponsors and all the organisations. Good on them. It's a good show, you know. Without
1: love beef week.
2: It don't happen, does it? You know, like
0: it embraces a race day, doesn't it? Special race day.
2: It was today, boys, but we've had too much.
0: Oh
2: rain,
0: no.
2: Yeah, that's for all week. It's 4 years in a row, heaps.
0: Unbelievable.
2: It got abandoned too. I thought they might have postponed it for us, but anyway, that's racing.
0: Yeah, absolutely.
2: You can't go too far, you know, what it is, what it is.
0: Well, if it keeps coming the way it's supposed to later tonight, then Rose Hill will be in a bit of trouble as well.
2: I just had a little Rose Hill. It's heavy 9.
0: No, heavy 10.
2: Heavy tennis, and they're getting rain at Taree.
0: Yeah.
1: Well, a lot of rain in the mid-north coast.
2: So, you know, I'm up here at Balma. Anyway, so all to them, good on them, and I'm proud of them. He's me man, Brody, and I'm really proud of him.
0: Hmm.
2: So, heaps.
0: Yeah.
2: I'm with you here, and I've got your back. Robbo?
3: Yeah.
2: What was that crap you were talking about before, mate, about New South Wales, buddy?
3: Which bit?
2: Earlier in the show when you were saying that, Queensland, you know, you felt sorry for them and all the rest of it. No good, mate. No, I don't like it. They had their opportunities, regardless of what happened. No, but they didn't care about us when it's really got pissed off. Did you hear about anyone winning from Queensland? You know, from the Gaza Strip up there or here.
3: Look, in the end, if you and I, Jockey, were having a blue ride at the pub what's that?
2: Heaps is right. Heaps, what he said to you in that conversation earlier this morning.
3: I mean, like Graham's, he's right sometimes. He's not always right. But the bottom line.
2: But no. He's right now. New South Wales deserves to win. I don't care how you look at it, all right? And it's just the way it is.
3: Answer,
2: I had a dog that was 6 years old and never seen him win a game.
3: Jockey, answer this for me, to be honest, but if Kalyn Ponga was not sent off, would we have come back in that last 17 minutes?
2: Oh, I give some butts and whoopee-doos. Who cares? He got sent off.
3: Tell me how you honestly felt with 90 seconds to go.
0: I'm with you, Jockey.
2: Mate, it's what it is what it is.
3: But look me in the eye.
2: We won. That's radio. We won. Good. All right, that's the way it is, all right? He should have got 10 minutes.
3: Well, Jockey, what you've done...
1: No, Jockey's right, you're right. You're both absolutely right. Jockey's completely right, and you're right.
2: He got sent off, we won the game.
1: That's it.
2: Go New South Wales, go the Blues.
0: Good on you, Jockey.
1: Would we have won had he not been sent off? Probably not.
3: You know what?
2: Come on, going there.
1: No, that's it. No, but who cares? You're right. Who cares?
3: You know what? I'd like to change your name from Jockey to Red Jockey because you remind me so much of the jockey that rode Seabiscuit that just never, ever gave up and would just back themselves.
2: Well, mate, no, welcome to Sydney, mate. I've got to sit there and watch them lose all the time for these stuff and Cameron Smiths and all the rest of the guys. They come here over the border with their jumpers on and said that they come here on weekends because their joint's full of cyclones and stuff and crocodiles.
0: Yeah.
2: And so,
0: yeah.
2: You know what I mean?
0: Yeah. Oh, good on you, Jockey. I'm with you, mate. Have a great weekend, Jockey.
1: Jockey.
0: Congratulations on being right.
1: Even the cane toads came south.
0: Hello, Peter.
4: Oh, good day, Graham. It's Peter Filmer here, mate. How you doing?
0: Hey, Pete.
3: Ah, Pete, you bloody legend.
0: How the well are
4: you? Hello, Robbo.
0: How are you?
3: Well, mate, we're going in. Can I just quickly butt in here? Myself and Perry Bazina, who we work with Pete, right, for years, and we a gentleman called Steve walked up to us at the club and said, blah, blah, blah, hello, and talked about you, mate. It was just amazing. You remember, Steve. I've forgotten Steve's last name, but it was only 2 days ago. I can't believe you're calling, mate.
4: Was it, did he speak highly or
3: yeah. Probably not? No, yeah, he left about, 2017, he said, I think, or 2015.
4: Oh. Yeah, it could be one of a number.
3: Anyway, it's just good to hear your voice, mate.
4: Yeah, look, guys, I'm really after a little bit of help, if I can, thank you.
0: Yep.
4: Last year, the NRL brought together the Fairfield and Blacktown Boys High School teams for a 50th anniversary of the inaugural AMCO Shield.
0: Oh, wow.
3: Oh,
0: yeah,
3: really?
0: That's correct.
4: That's happening again this year with the Blacktown Boys and the Ashcroft teams that played 50 years ago.
0: Wow.
4: Now, Graham, we've tracked down quite a few sides, Blacktown and Ashcroft, but I just want to put a call out there to any of your listeners who may know someone that played in that game.
1: Ashcroft and Blacktown.
4: We tracked down about half a dozen blokes, or not even that many, probably four blokes we're trying to find from both sides.
1: Mm. From what, 76?
4: 76 AMCO Shield.
1: Wow. Okay.
3: 50 years ago.
0: I might nearly have sat sideline for that game.
4: I think you did, Graham. Yes, I'm pretty sure you did. The late Dennis Braybrook refereed the game.
0: I definitely called some of the really big ones between,
1: 76?
0: St. Greg's and Ashcroft. Yeah.
1: You'd have been 12.
4: No. Oh, look.
0: Good on you, Pappy. I'm with you.
4: Going good. Yeah. Actually, I had one of my rare good games that night. So we're just trying to track down. So I guess the best thing here, Graham, is that your station has my number.
0: Yeah.
4: And if anyone knows anyone that played in the game that as yet we may not have contacted, I'd love to hear from them.
3: Magnificent.
0: No, good on you. We'll try and put something out on our website as well.
4: That'd be great, mate. You know, sadly, on both sides, a few fellas have gone to God. That's sad, but
0: yeah.
4: That's the tyranny of getting old, I'm afraid. But
3: that's it, mate.
4: But, yeah, look, we've tracked down a lot, and last year it was done a little bit hastily. We didn't have a lot of time, whereas this year, now that the reunion's held at the final of the Peter Mulholland Cup.
0: Oh, great. Okay.
4: So, which is going to be in early September at either Campbelltown or Combank.
0: Okay.
4: So that's where we're at, mate. We'd love it.
0: Good to hear from you.
4: Get in touch with you and for someone we haven't been able to find.
0: Anybody that does, Pete, we'll be back to you straight away, okay?
4: That'd be great, Graham.
3: So you take care, matey. Time, mate.
0: Well, good to hear from you. You take care of yourself.
3: Oh, yeah. What a champion.
0: Fantastic fella. Does some great things for rugby league.
3: He does so much, mate.
0: Yeah. Former referee as well. Good on you, Pete. Good to hear from you. Back to preview of the round.
5: 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Sydney traffic.
6: Balgowlo crash, Condamine Street, Burntbridge Creek deviation, southbound lane 1 taken out, but delays back to Seaforth, the northbound run, Beecroft to breakdown, Beecroft Road just past the M2 off-ramp, northbound into Cheltenham. 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
19: Good afternoon, I'm Tassava Brown. The Liberal Party has installed former Prime Minister Tony Abbott as its president. It comes as support for the party falls to historic lows following recent leadership turmoil. The role has influence on the Liberals' governance, fundraising and party strategy. The growing strength of Pauline Hanson's One Nation is adding further pressure. An appeal against Aaron Patterson's murder conviction for killing three relatives with toxic mushrooms will be heard in August. A jury found Patterson guilty in a case that drew global attention over the laced beef Wellington dish. Patterson's been sentenced to life in prison with a non-parole period of 33 years. It's one of the longest sentences ever given to a woman in Australia. At least five people have been arrested after police moved on First Nation protesters rallying at Victoria Park in Brisbane. Officers have been forcibly removing the protesters, trying to disrupt the construction of the multi-billion dollar Brisbane 2032 stadium. The government says it will offer housing support to those who need it. KPMG has accepted the resignation of its current CEO, Andrew Yates. Senior partner Julian McPherson has also resigned. KPMG says its treatment of whistleblower complaints fell short of expectations. Confidential client data was allegedly shared and potentially used to win new business with other clients. The Labor government is under fire from the opposition for the blowout of costs associated with its cheaper home batteries program. The scheme originally had a $2.3 billion price tag, but that's now

0: $8.5 billion. Energy Minister Chris Bowen has called it a success, but Shadow Minister for Energy Dan Tehan has vowed to write the Auditor General and request a review.
1: Chris Bowen will be pulled up on his addiction to spending, which knows no bounds, and the Albanese Labor government will be held to account for their runaway spending, which means that we're going to be $1 trillion in debt before we can blink an eye, sadly.
0: An Australian property portfolio manager has blamed Labor's negative gearing and capital gains tax changes as his business collapses. Dash.co founder Goose McGrath says his business had entered liquidation, putting more than 40 people out of the job. Friends and family have farewelled radio host and author James Valentine at a public memorial in Sydney. He died last month, aged 64, after a two-year battle with cancer. Tributes are flowing. The US and Iran have reached a tentative agreement to extend the ceasefire in the war by 60 days, but President Donald Trump will need to approve it. Meantime, the White House has launched a website that says aliens walk among us, but despite the wording, it's not about extraterrestrials. The site shows the work of the US Immigration and Customs Enforcement Agency with a live tracker relating to ICE arrests. The website says aliens have been walking among us, living in our neighbourhoods and interacting with us in our daily lives, with pictures of a UFO abducting a person. It also says the US government has kept a close guarded secret for over 60 years. In sport, New South Wales Origin duo Stephen Crichton and Matt Burton have been cleared to back up against the West Tigers this weekend. Bulldogs coach Cameron Ziraldo says Crichton is certain to play. Marcelo Montoya will drop out of the side. The AFL has thrown its support behind a decision that cost Nick Watson a goal. Hawks coach Sam Mitchell says he was seeking clarification because he thought the move did not make sense. It was during their win over St Kilda on Thursday. Two key assistants have quitted Essendon effective immediately. Midfield coach Ben Jacobs and welfare boss Ben Robbins have departed just ahead of the Round 12 clash with the West Coast this weekend. In finance, the All Ordinaries is closed up 145 points at 89.65, and one Aussie dollar is buying 71.6 US cents. 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Cloudy with showers and south to southwesterly winds. A marine wind warning is current. Sunny tomorrow with temperatures ranging from 12 to 21 in the city, 9 to 21 in the west. Looking further ahead, sunny on Sunday and Monday, partly cloudy with showers on Tuesday. At the moment in the city, it's 19 degrees, Bankstown 19, Richmond 21. That's the latest 2SM News. I'm Tasava Brown.
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3: Magic round continues, and it's the Cowboys who'll go first. Toya, early ball. Ramsey scores his first try in 1,351 days. Out to Clifford. Lovely pass, big chance, try. Burns in the corner. It's Sutton, a man on debut. What has he got? He's got a pretty well-weighted kick. Oh, it's a try! Fired out for Walker. Lovely floating pass. And Savala in the corner. This is one of the great North Queensland Cowboys wins. Built on heart. Built on guts. Built on resilience. Magic round has come alive.
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4: Welcome back aboard, final hour, folks. And of course, as we look ahead into the round of National Rugby League, of course, Spud's not here today, Mark Carroll, but we will be giving his tips out along with all of us here in studio. And seeing as he was missing, he did ring up especially and asked if we could play this to remember him.

0: All right, let's get into it. We kick it off on the Friday night of the Pappy Sharks and Sea Eagles.
1: I'm going to go with the Sharks here, but with KL Iro out and Nico out, a couple backing up, Sea Eagles have got Olakau'atu and Kola out.
0: Sort of.
1: I think Trindle can get in there and do the job of Hines. Sharks at home, not a lot of confidence.
2: Really?
0: Robert?
2: Going the Sharks, Graham?
0: I'm going the Sea Eagles.
2: Why?
0: On the back of their halves, and I think their forward pack will just work non-stop. Big kicking game from the Sea Eagles. Be
2: big
0: more than call, interesting.
2: Graham.
0: There you go. Pappy, Knights, Eels?
1: Knights. Knights for me at home. Ponga, at this stage, looks like he's going to back up.
0: Yeah.
1: I think he sort of unlocks this Knights team a little bit.
0: Yeah, and they're going good.
1: Yep.
0: Yeah. Robert?
2: I'm actually going, the Knights.
0: Knights for me as well. Saturday, really important game, this one, Combank Stadium, which is fascinating. West Tigers and Bulldogs.
1: Yes. Tigers got a lot back. Buller's back. Appy's back. I'm going to go with the Tigers.
2: Are you?
1: I haven't seen enough from the dog yet. Well, Tigers have been pretty awful. Terrell May back. Yeah. Kai Pierce-Paul back. I've just got a feeling they're as good as they've been in a while, and they do need to bounce.
2: Well, there you go. I'm obviously going the West Tigers, Graham.
0: Yeah, look, it's tough. The Dogs showed plenty in 40 minutes of football, but not over a full game. Look, I'll be staying with them on the improve, but it's the Tigers do get a whole heap of good players back, so the Dogs for me. Second Saturday game, the 7:35 kickoff in Melbourne, the Storm up against the Roosters. Lots of rep players, of course.
1: Lots, and we don't know how many of them are going to back up.
0: No, correct.
1: Harry Grant, Cameron Munster, Trent Liero, Teddy, Toya, Walker, Bradley,
0: there's six
1: Collins
0: for the Roosters.
1: There's heaps of them.
0: Crazy.
1: Look, I'm going to go with the Storm at home, on the basis that a few of these Roosters don't back up.
2: You going for the Storm? Yeah, I'm going for the Storm, Graham.
0: I'm going to run with the Roosters. I'll back the Roosters into
2: it. What is going on?
0: They have a shocking record against Melbourne in Melbourne.
2: But, Graham, didn't they? The Roosters had a lot of pressure of players playing in Origin, and are you sure about this?
0: Did you not hear me?
1: He's going the Roosters.
2: I'm just genuinely surprised.
0: Sunday at 2 o'clock, Broncos up against the Dragons.
1: Yeah. I think it'll be the Reece Walsh show, and they should win. And I believe they were in their black kit, where they look like All Blacks and look totally awesome.
2: Can I just say...
0: Does he go back into the squad, Queensland?
1: No. Okay. Leave Reece alone.
2: I would like to say, anyone listening, I thought the depth of how Brett just described it was special. I mean, we're talking about the Dragons $7 up against the $1.10 Broncos, but Pappy, you sold that to me. I'm obviously going with the Broncos, but that, I'm telling you, was as good as when the man came out trying to sell Shawshank Redemption. Brilliant, Pappy. Brilliant.
0: Broncos for me. Raiders 4:05 Sunday up against the Cows, who have been in winning form.
1: Yeah, they have. They have. Only Cotter backing up. Raiders got a couple, Strange and Huddy Young. Raiders at home, I think they'll get it done.
2: Cowboys for me, Graham.
0: Yeah, I'm going to go Raiders. They have a poor record for them at home so far this season. But Hudson Young and, of course, Ethan Strange, the young 5'8", they need huge games from them. They've been disappointing, the Raiders. They've got to find something, and I think this is the game they have to. Sunday, of course, 6:15 to finish it off, the Panthers and the Warriors, and we've got no idea what's going to happen with that Panthers outfit.
1: We don't. So I don't know how you tip. I mean, if Cleary and Yeo and To'o play, I think Cleary gets it done. If Yeo, Cleary don't play, I think the Warriors win. So,
2: well,
1: you know, so I just, what do you do?
0: Take a pick.
2: I'm getting on the front foot here to show a car, but I'm going for the Warriors, Graham.
1: So, I'm going to assume that Yeo and Cleary don't play.
0: Yep.
1: They're four Warriors.
0: Yeah, well, that's pretty much the way I think I have to look at it as well. The Warriors. And we should go to Spud's tips. He's tipped Manly, of course, the Sea Eagles over the Sharks, Newcastle over the Eels, Tigers over the Dogs, Brisbane 20+. He has sent the note in over the Dragons, Roosters, Raiders, and Penrith. So there you go. He's stuck solid with the Panthers, despite who may not play. Appreciate waiting on the calls too, folks. We're back to take those right after this.
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4: Windsor, broken down bus northbound Bridge Street just past Macquarie Street. An earlier crash involving a bus taking out lane 1 southbound Condamine Street at the Burnt Bridge Creek deviation through Balgowla. 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I'm Jeff Wallace. That's our traffic on 2SM, 1269.
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0: Now, of course, we just took that earlier call from our former NRL referee, Peter Filmer, and he does some great work there. And as you may have heard, he's looking for members of the Blacktown High versus Ashcroft High players from the AMCO Shield of 1976. Now, we will put some notes about that all up on our website as well. And anybody that knows or can make contact, and any players that might be listening, that's what they're looking for, the players from both teams to make contact for a celebration about that great game. So if you want to go to Talkin' Sport, make sure you drop that G, Talkin' Sport, at srn.com.au. But if you do know somebody, please try and make contact with us here, and we'll put you in touch with Peter Filmer to get all those teams together from Blacktown High and Ashcroft High, 1976 AMCO Shield. Hello, Citizen Tiger.
1: Afternoon, gents.
2: Tiger.
1: Congratulations, Pap.
2: Thanks, mate.
1: Well done. You're in esteemed company there. I think Tim Gavin and Mark Eller, amongst others.
2: No, no. Sydney Rugby's different to New South Wales Rugby Union. SAU is a separate entity. There's only two others alive, Peter Falk and Neville Shooter.
3: Was Peter Falk from Gordon?
2: No.
0: Separate TOF organisations, Tiger. Yeah.
1: For Gigabyte or Gigakick, Gigapick, Rooster.
0: Yeah, Rooster, yeah.
1: Yeah, just Rooster, let me tell you that Graham was the, let's say he was the Jake Trbojevic of his day. Extremely likeable, media friendly, very popular with the girls, could kick a goal in the literal and in the other vernacular, could kick a goal. And yes, he was just a very nice fellow back in the day.
0: Yeah.
1: Didn't take any rubbish on the field, though. You didn't want to push Graham too hard. He played the game. He played the game in an honourable way.
0: Where are we going with this, Tyke?
1: I'm giving you a rap, Graham. I'm colouring in.
3: I thought you were sort of
1: about your path.
3: I thought you were going down the road that he does get a little bit more angry these days.
2: You might be using very bright colours.
0: Yeah, you might be using too much red.
1: He does lack a little bit of patience, but that comes with age. You don't tend to suffer fools. Perhaps a bit the same way, to be honest. He doesn't suffer fools lightly either.
3: No.
1: And I congratulate both of them for that. Now, Paps, while we're on the subject of schnitzel, I'll give you a bit of an inside tip here, right? Cut your chicken breast very thin.
3: I agree with this.
2: Gee, thanks for that.
3: I don't eat a lot of chicken anymore. I don't eat a lot of meat. But if you're going to, slice it in half.
1: It's not a Korean or Japanese dish, so keep the panko crumbs right out of it. But into your crumb mixture, throw some parsley. Yep. Most importantly, throw generous amounts of parmesan into those breads.
2: Correct.
3: Yeah.
0: So we're having a Chardonnay with that. Yeah.
3: I personally don't like the Cardinals. I don't know how people drink because they're quite expensive. But for me, you know what? You grab yourself a Shiraz and just chill out with watching a bit of footy with the fire going. No better day.
1: Cooking it on a very, very low heat with the top on the pan. And the reason you put the top on the pan is that it makes the skin bubble and gives it that finish.
3: Does it really?
0: Could I recommend a Tyrrell's Vat 47?
2: That'll do. That'll do
3: what
2: fine.
3: What colour is that, Graham?
2: Now, Tiger.
3: What colour is it?
0: It's Chardonnay, Robert.
3: There you go. It's a white wine.
2: I'm trying to remember the location of the greatest schnitzel I've ever eaten. It happened to be in Italy. It was in... it would have been a Milanese.
3: Pappy, they're really flat over there, aren't they?
2: So and veal.
0: So it cost you $6,500.
2: Oh, it cost a lot.
0: He was in business class.
1: I go to a place in southern Germany.
2: Southern Germany? of Schnitzel.
1: In Baden-Württemberg, south of...
0: Is there any chance of us getting back to Sydney?
1: Yeah, I'm just going to say, Sydney, the specialty of Sydney, the first time I went there, they said, the specialty is the neck of the calf. Oh. In other words, veal.
2: Yeah, okay.
1: You've never tasted a veal schnitzel.
2: Yeah, hard to beat.
1: But there's no animal rights.
3: You're not explaining is the enormity of over there. So they slice the food. It's really thin. The chickens.
2: They actually bash it to make.
3: Yeah,
2: it
3: they
2: thin,
3: bash it, Gavin. Flatten it. Yeah. We're over here.
1: You can't whack chicken too hard because it disintegrates. Not that fibrous.
3: Yeah. Don't you reckon over here they're a bit more chubbier? Like they've got a few different things put in them. Somehow.
2: I'm a veal man. I'm all pork for that matter. Beautiful. I'm hungry now.
1: Now you're talking.
2: Big pork schnitty. Big massive 1 kilo numbers in Germany. Huge, Austrian, German.
1: No,
3: I can't do that.
1: There's always pork.
2: It is.
3: Need a classic salad with a, and you can't beat beetroot.
1: Yeah. Anyway, sorry. Let's get back to sport.
0: Okay. Yep.
1: Now,
2: I'm hungry now.
1: Just a couple of things coming out of Origin. For me, it was Young Strange and Casey McLean.
3: Who was your man of the match?
1: Oh, I'm not so much man of the match. I just think they earmarked themselves as being right up to that level, which is fantastic.
3: Well, I couldn't work out how Tedesco or Strange weren't involved in the possible man of the match option.
1: Oh, I'm not too interested in that. I just think a couple of young guys. The other thing is, do you know in the New South Wales starting 15, there were three old Newington boys?
3: Are you serious?
2: Starting Cola, 13.
1: Cola, McLean and Murray.
2: Yep.
1: Yeah, wow. That's unusual.
3: That is very unusual.
2: Yeah, cheeky rugby boys.
1: Yeah, well done. Anyway, gents, have a good weekend. Graham, give that schnitzel a burl. You'll be extremely proud of yourself.
2: He'll give it a burl if someone else cooks it and makes it.
3: Let me tell
0: you. I'll speak to the wife.
3: Citizen
0: okay?
3: man, right. His wife does everything. If Graham was the dude on Castaway, there's no way he would have survived the 4.5 years.
0: Got to go. Yeah. Got to go. All right. Thank you, mate.
2: Wilson wouldn't have been his friend on Castaway.
0: Hello, Magic Man.
4: Good afternoon, gents. How are we?
3: Not bad, Magic.
2: Magic.
4: Let me tell you, you've caught me a little bit on the hop. I got the call. I was just getting out of the shower. Let me assure you, for everybody's sake, I'm glad this is radio, not television.
3: Yeah, tell me you got your Reggies on.
4: Yeah, no. Good as gold now.
0: We don't need any further description.
4: No. We've all moved on, thank goodness. Mm. Just a quick one, perspective being a funny thing. The Queensland callers are going to see the Ponga incident one way and the Blues supporters one other. But one little point that I believe is fact is people that are saying it's only a head clash is not correct. If you look at the angle from behind Kohler, the Ponga's shoulder makes contact with Kohler's head. Now, I'm actually happy with it as send-off. I'd be happy with 10 minutes in the bin. I think it's sort of one of those 50-50 calls.
2: Yep.
4: But people say it's only head clash. It's not correct. And something that I don't think anyone else has mentioned, Ashley Klein's perspective was centre of field, slightly behind Kohler, because who can keep up with that little fella? His view would have been from over Ponga's left shoulder. And he said, I saw contact, shoulder, head, no arms, wrapped.
3: It's interesting. Centre. I mean, yeah. The bunker official, Mr. Chris Butler, he basically... Butler felt that it was actually just the 10 minutes. But I suppose he's got a background from Queensland, hasn't he? So you probably expect that. I think with regard to, you look at the Suoliti situation, him send off. Well, sorry, Mr. Ponga.
2: I'm just thrilled he's playing tomorrow.
4: But the other part of it is, which no one seems to say, callers saying things are getting soft and... Player safety has to be above everything else because without players, we don't have an NRL. So I don't mind if they... I'm not saying this is what happened, but you err on the side of caution. It's unfortunate. I don't think Ponga meant it. The fastest winger in the world's running down the sideline. As you said earlier, you click your fingers, you've got a fraction of a second to react.
3: But, Magic, can we be fair to the players? The way they are coached and set up for Origin, how difficult it is to be... On playing on the safe side.
2: To get through cleanly.
3: That's right. It's an aggressive, animalistic game. It's impossible for... It's easy to make an actual mistake. Ponga's was just a mistake. That's all it is. And I'm going to keep going back to the numerous send-offs of late. It's been ridiculous.
2: Anyway, we're going to hopefully not be embarrassed this weekend when a referee sends someone off for something that is just nothing. Mm.
4: Yeah, look, there's always that. But, again, I come back to, I mean, our own normal Friday co-host, Spud Carroll, has potentially got some end results of playing in the NRL. We have to do everything we can, and it's totally accidental and player falling. And, yes, unfortunate, hit him in the head. I'm really sorry. No arm wrap. The rules are the rules. I don't think Anyway, that's just my take on it. That's okay. Player safety must be above all others. Sure.
3: Yep.
0: No.
2: Gotcha.
0: Cool with all of that, Magic
2: Common
0: Man.
2: Common sense, Magic Man.
4: Have a spectacular weekend, gents.
2: You too.
4: I'll be in touch.
0: Right back at you. Have the same.
2: Nice to have a common sense caller making sense.
3: Yeah, it's great to listen to a bit of common sense.
0: Folks, reminder that it is National Reconciliation Week, celebrated this week and the round by the NRL. It celebrates its connection and history with Aboriginal and Torres Strait Islander peoples. Dylan Lucas from the Newcastle Knights says, important to me because it's an opportunity for people to get educated about Indigenous culture, opportunity for me to celebrate my culture and our people. Talisha Harden, who plays for the Cowboys in the NRLW, says it strengthens my commitment to mentor and with positivity to uplift our young people and to help them believe they can achieve and do what they want to do. Best wishes to the NRL in celebrating the National Reconciliation Week, May 27 right through to the first June weekend.
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6: Balgowla, a crash taking out Lane 1 southbound, Gondamine Street, Burnt Bridge Creek deviation, with northbound delays back up Burnt Bridge Creek deviation to Sydney Road Seaforth, and a broken down bus at Windsor, northbound Ridge Street, Macquarie Street. 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
13: Good afternoon, I'm Tasava Brown. Tony Abbott has been elected president of the Liberal Party to kick off the party's two-day federal council meeting in Melbourne today. He was nominated unopposed. The Liberals could be lifted to the right more under his reign as popularity for the federal opposition sinks. The former PM says, as Liberals, we cherish freedom, we respect tradition, but above all else, we love our country. Erin Patterson's appeal against her triple murder conviction will be heard in August over her globally renowned death cap mushroom meal. Patterson is serving life in prison, sentenced to a non-parole period of 33 years behind bars. She has lodged documents to appeal her conviction. The Energy Minister Chris Bowen says the government is providing the Anti-Semitism Royal Commission with adequate support. Attorney General Michelle Rowland has defended the government's decision to prevent the release of cabinet documents relating to counter-terrorism funding on public interest immunity. The final decision is at the discretion of Commissioner Virginia Bell. KPMG CEO Andrew Yates has resigned, taking responsibility for the firm's mishandling of whistleblower allegations about the misuse of client information. The head of audit and assurance, Julian McPherson, is also resigning. ASIC has told a parliamentary committee that it is beginning a preliminary investigation. The ACCC has launched federal court action against Amazon, alleging children's backpacks sold failed to include mandatory safety warnings required for products containing button batteries. It is the first time it has taken an online marketplace to the federal court over alleged breaches of safety standards. The backpacks, decorated with a large, colourful unicorn, come with a detachable light-up plush toy that contained button batteries. Also making news, a drone has struck an apartment building in Romania and exploded. It came as Russia launched an attack on a nearby Ukrainian port. The roof of the apartment block was visibly charred, and Romania is a member of NATO. In sport, the Sharks have confirmed a new 3-year contract for winger Sam Stonestreet. It comes as Sione Katoa and Jesse Ramian are headed to the Cowboys next season. The 23-year-old local product has agreed to a 3-year deal at least until the end of the 2029 season. A-League's Adam Taggart has signed a 1-year contract extension with Perth Glory. The 32-year-old is now at number 6 on their all-time appearances list, having racked up 133 games for Glory. In finance, the All Ordinaries is closed up 145 points at 89.65, and one Australian dollar is buying 71.6 US cents. 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Cloudy with showers and south to southwesterly winds, a marine wind warning is current. Mostly sunny tomorrow with temperatures ranging from 12 to 21 in the city, 9 to 21 in the west. Looking further ahead, sunny on Sunday and Monday, partly cloudy with showers on Tuesday. At the moment in the city, it's 18 degrees, Bankstown 18, Richmond 20. That's the latest 2SM News. I'm Tasava Brown.
14: There's nothing wrong with my state of mental health. I like it here with my childhood.
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0: Just quickly, folks, the Kealoha Bunny says, on a sad note, the local South Coast big wave surfer Nathan Bartlett, 45 years of age, tragically had a heavy wipeout resulting in head trauma surfing St. George Lighthouse, Jervis Bay. Yeah, we only just read about it. Thanks for making us aware, Kealoha. Our condolences to his family and, of course, to the South Coast surfing community. Apparently an absolute champion fella.
1: Yeah.
0: So thank you for the note. Really appreciate it. Billy, the Gold Coast Panther.
2: Hey, guys.
3: Billy.
2: I just want to make a comment on Nifty or Nufty or whatever your name was.
0: Yeah.
2: That was talking about the possible constant legal things. When we put a jumper on, like you guys have and I have, you know that what you're going to get. It's got, I mean, why is he going down this path about people be constantly in the legal system? I mean, I don't get it.
4: I'm not sure what you're saying.
0: Yeah. What do you want
2: to... Well,
0: remind us on what topic you want to talk about.
2: Hey?
4: What did he say?
2: Sorry.
4: What did he say?
2: The
4: dark cloud over the NRL and the future of the game and the... Yeah. Okay. God, I'm hearing you. Okay.
2: That's it.
4: Okay. Yeah.
0: It'll be the same as the AFL, where there are those that have already put in claims for head trauma out of playing the games.
2: Yeah, I think, you know, as I said, when we all put that jumper on, we know what's going to happen. We're either going to do it to somebody or they're going to do it to us.
4: Yeah, that doesn't work anymore, unfortunately.
2: Really? Okay, so...
4: I mean, that is true. I mean, we all take risk and we make the decision. I mean, we cross the road, we get in cars, we do all of those things knowing the risks.
2: Yep.
4: Right? It's an accepted risk. And when we run onto the footy field as kids, maybe we didn't as kids, but we certainly did as adults. We know the risk.
2: Adults, yes, certainly. Yep.
4: So, this whole litigation thing that we do, it's just the way society goes, right? It's like when you're walking down the footpath and you trip over the crack in the footpath, you sue the council. It's like, really? Just pay more attention to where you're walking, mate. I mean, you know what I mean? We try and blame everyone, and I'm not a fan of what's happening with class actions for, you know, head knocks and footy and all of that, but it's a fact of life. I hate it, but it is what it is. I would do everything I did back then. I'd do it again if I had to sign a waiver, and I think most footballers would do likewise.
2: Exactly.
0: Yeah.
2: And as I said, when we put on that jumper, as all you guys have, you know that it's either going to happen to you or you're going to give it to them. I'm just not sure that we need to keep going down the legal path. It's got me. Seriously, it's got me. I don't understand why we keep going towards that when everybody knows that's going to happen. It's either going to, you're going to cause it or it's going to happen. I mean, it's a bit like Carlin Ponga, Jaswali. I mean, they, both of them, you know, were sort of in a situation where things happen, right?
4: Yeah, gotcha. We hear you. I don't think we're not...
0: We can't add anything more to it.
4: Yeah, we're not solving world peace here this afternoon, but we understand the point.
2: Yeah.
4: I mean, okay. We all take right. your point. I appreciate you making the call.
0: Thank you, Billy. Hello, Brutal. How are you? Brutal?
5: Hey,
0: Brutal?
5: Yeah. Hey, Gabster, Papster. Graham, one for you, Gray.
0: Brutal. Yeah.
5: Sienna Grima.
0: Yes.
5: three winners on the weekend.
0: Yeah, outstanding. I was there. Yeah.
5: Mate, the backstory to that is I think she's from the North Coast.
0: Yeah.
5: Darryl Beedman went on a walkabout and he was looking for talent.
0: Yeah.
5: And he was given her name and he saw her as a brilliant talent. Now he's almost like a mentor to her now. And I know with Chris Waller, has he got time to do all this? But I'm really glad that Beedman is looking after her, and I think she'll be... probably don't appreciate how well off we are with female jockeys.
0: She's in great hands with Darren, and she's got some real talent. Yeah.
5: Oh, look, absolutely. But you know what? Apart from her, and she's great, and a roper, you look at all the girls that have come through, apprentices now, and they've gone on. We have a whirlpool of talent in Australia. Well, when you compare overseas...
0: Yeah, to give her a rap, young Sienna, all the guru jocks were going to the middle and outside of Randwick track in the mud.
5: And she went on the inside, didn't
0: and
5: she?
0: And she kept hugging inside, and she beat him, yeah.
5: You can imagine Darren Beedman saying, trust your instincts, you know. But when I saw that, I thought, man, and then I looked into the backstory of her, and it reads like a fairy tale. But I know she'll do well. Oh, she's doing well now, so just a heads up for all the female jockeys. They seem to know horses better than maybe a lot of...
1: Well, they have a connection. Like, they talk. They have... Yeah. Like, they very much... I see Kim Waugh as
4: they're
1: a trainer.
4: They're more feeling.
1: But how she is with her horses and the group of them is just... It's almost like they're actual children. She treats them like... Mate, they're just not numbers to her. It's very interesting. It's emotional, yeah. It's very important, actually. It blew me away. It was about 10, 12 years ago I really got to understand it.
4: Yep.
5: I'll tell you what, Graeme, I don't know if you can, but I'd love to hear Darren Beedman talk about that. I don't know if you can get him on.
0: That'd be no problem. Let's just see how she keeps going, Sienna.
5: I think she... And, mate, I do like Navy Pilot in Brisbane. Good races in Brisbane.
0: Yeah. Yeah, well, it's Carnival Day, yeah. Yeah.
5: Yeah. Look... So you have to give us your tip, mate. I've given you mine.
0: Look, it's going to be a heavy 10 in Sydney, and if they get rain heavily, I don't know what's going to really happen. I'll be looking for a muddy, and it's probably going to be any sort of a price. Race 6, number 5, Anything Goes, which is going to be a big price. I'm probably just... Maybe Ticklebelly. In race 8, number 3. They're going to be big prices, and that's the only way I'm going to play the day. I'm not going to be banking on favourites to get through a heavy 10.
5: Mate, look at Brisbane too, if you get enough time. Give us something from Brisbane.
0: I'm not going to the Brisbane Carnival. I'm just going to play the easy weekend.
5: Well, you wouldn't like an invite up there, mate?
0: I've been there a million times for the carnivals. Yeah,
4: it's been raining up there for months.
0: I went there 1 year with a couple of really good mates and came back 4 years older.
5: Hey, look, you could go to Caxton Street if the races didn't suit you.
0: Don't worry, we went to plenty of places, Brutal. Okay.
5: Hey, listen, mate, have a good one, eh?
0: You too, mate.
4: See you, Brutal.
0: Find some luck if you can. Okay. G'day, Dave.
3: Hey, how you going, boys?
0: Good, Dave.
4: Good, Dave.
3: Mate, I called you earlier in the week, and I give you a bit of stick, so I'm going to take me lunch. We got done Queensland, but I'm not whinging. Just how it is, you just suck it up, you know.
4: This is most unusual, Dave.
3: Hey, look, what's going to happen next game? You know, you've got pain hands back there. Are we going to get a chance? Or are we going to get a win?
4: Yeah, nah. Well, it's bloody lucky you guys get Origin, I tell you.
1: Yeah.
3: Hey.
4: Otherwise, it'd be just all over. Give us the trophy now.
1: Yeah, that's right.
4: You know, but I've seen this movie, Queensland win game 2, and then they win at Suncorp, and it's...
1: We've seen it before.
4: Bob's your uncle.
1: We have seen it before. You know,
3: hey, look, just my take on it. If we had to come out the start of the second half the way we did in the first, at least got a couple of points in there, that's your difference. It just sets the tone.
4: The points
3: from it.
4: Queensland points came on the back of us handing them the ball through basic errors.
3: You know, like I suppose a couple of tries you got from Hammer, so dropping the ball, that didn't count at all, but anyhow.
4: We had a couple disallowed as well.
1: I always love watching Mr. Munster when he has discussions with the referees. It's it's like an emotional political discussion down in Canberra.
5: From Cammy, you know, yeah. Like Cam, he was the apprentice.
1: Well, a lot of my mates can't believe that the way the government's going at the moment, that Cam Smith's not involved, you know, in one of the teams, be it Labor or Liberal or wherever.
4: Cam Munster's much more excitable than Smithy.
1: Smithy would be a great Prime Minister.
5: Oh, Smithy would be, but Munster would, you know, if things weren't going right, he'd just pull them all out and say, right, off to the pub, we'll sort this out and come back. You know, like, that's how it should be.
0: Yeah.
5: But, look, we just got to learn, that's for sure. I really think that the big turning point for me, even before that, what happened went on, was the fact that we didn't come out and start the second half like we did the first, you know? Like, it's pretty simple.
4: Yeah, it was reliant on our errors, and we didn't make quite as many in the second. Yeah, bad luck.
5: Well, God, no. You know, I think Queensland was 12 from 12 at one stage or something like that in the first half, you know? So
1: yeah.
5: That does go a long way. And dropped a few there, and but you got the Bronx chair when he actually got up and played one straight, you know? So that was... That was a bit funny, but look, I think that you know, it's all on for the second. You guys will have Haas back, and I think a few of the boys will be better for the run. Our boys, because they haven't had a run for quite a while in that kind of arena. But anyhow, just listening to old Jockey before, I think old Jock's been on a few beaten favourites, you know, like. You know, like, you can't. He was dead set, only one-eyed, that boy. But
4: at least he's a New South Welshman.
0: He aims up okay. Don't worry.
5: Hey, come on! He comes up to Queensland to get his medical. We know that. Slip over the border, you know, you get your service up here.
0: Okay. All right, Dave.
4: See you, Dave.
0: Thank you, mate. Just before we take a break, Kevin says, I've been listening to Talk and Sport for over 15 years. I have the utmost respect for your panel, but I am appalled at 2SM's current far-right agenda that you could possibly have Chris Smith on your show and this station. There was a reason other stations knew that his right-wing diatribe was on again. Current government is far from perfect. But if you want Australia to live under a Pauline Hanson-type Trumpist world, just ask an American what that's like. I'm disappointed, Graham, condoning the Castle of Common right-wing agenda. You have lost a long-time listener. Kevin, I have been a Labor voter on many occasions.
4: Many?
0: Yeah, I have. I was a great supporter of Bob Hawke.
4: I worry about you.
0: But there's no way in the world I'm going out in the far left of what this current Labor government is. So that's, I guess you're going to lose me as well, Kev. So
4: happy to live in a communist world, Kev. Go your hardest.
1: You know what, Kev? I'd be grabbing a good feed, a cup of tea, watch Shawshank Redemption. You'll just feel better about life. Otherwise, the stress can just destroy you.
4: Watch the footy, even.
1: Watch the footy.
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6: 2SM, Sydney traffic.
7: Camera, a crash on Falcon Street above the freeway affecting the westbound right turn onto the freeway to head north. Oh, there, crashy M4 Prospect, that's been cleared from the far right lane westbound, but heavy rain falling on the M4 making it slow westbound out of Homebush up towards the M7. 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

0: Running out of time quickly, folks, if we can wrap it up. Gay the Optimist.
1: Yeah, good evening, Graham.
2: Evening.
1: Brett and Gavin. I will keep it real brief. I know you've had a big week and you want to go on and enjoy your weekends. Just a quick one. Congratulations, Brett, on your award. I'm not surprised that you got it, and I see that you have your name up there with your late father, so I think that's fantastic. But just briefly, I guess the main reason for the call, and that's just to touch on the backflip of the government to reinstate the funding for the Invictus Games. I think it's unusual for a government to backflip on certain issues, but it was very well sort of needed, and it's a bit of a good news thing for the.
2: Well, we're lucky. We're lucky. We're in a position where we can actually bring a bit of pressure to bear just with, you know, something simple as an interview or a few well-chosen words. But anyway, crazy. Justice done.
1: Yeah, and that's exactly right. So nonetheless, it's onwards and upwards for that and moving on. And yeah, so
2: all right.
1: Anyway, it's been a big week, gents, and thank you for your coverage.
2: Good on you, Optimist. Have a good one, mate.
0: Thank you, mate. Thank you. Folks, thanks for being with us. It's been a busy week. It's going to get busy. We're back into full NRL rounds for a week or so, and then we go back into Origin yet again. It's going to be crazy. Look, just to finish quickly, Judy says, I'm worried now. I'm a Canberra supporter, and virtually every time you guys have backed the Raiders, they've lost. Oh, Judy.
2: Yeah, I can stop a train, Judy.
0: Mm.
2: Sorry about that.
0: And Michael says, boys, the best Schnitties in Sydney is at Urners.
2: Urners?
0: Darlinghurst.
2: All right.
0: Okay.
2: Good stuff. Keep that in mind. Urners. Snitty.
0: There's a good tip to finish the week on.
2: Fantastic. Right. I'm hungry again.
0: Stay dry wherever you are, folks. Have a great weekend. We're back on Monday talking sport.

0: 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Sydney traffic.
1: M4 Orchard Hills, earlier crash has been put off to one side westbound near the Kingsford Road overpass. Earlier crash cleared above the freeway north Sydney for Falcon Street for the right turn onto the freeway to head north. 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That's our traffic on 2SM, 1269.
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0: I'm Desava Brown. The Liberal Party has appointed former Prime Minister Tony Abbott as its federal president in a shake-up. It's prompting concerns the party may shift further to the right under his leadership. Mr Abbott has declared the Liberals are under new management after his election, vowing to help Angus Taylor lead a people's revolt against the Labor government. At least five people have been arrested after police dismantle a camp of First Nations protesters rallying at Victoria Park in Brisbane. Officers were forcibly removing the protesters, trying to disrupt the construction of the multi-billion-dollar Brisbane 2032 stadium development for the Olympics. The government says it will offer housing support to those who need it. Former Home Affairs Secretary Mike Pezzullo has urged Virginia Bell to reject a public interest immunity claim lodged by the Commonwealth. It's seeking to limit access to documents tied to counter-terrorism funding. The push comes as the Royal Commission into Anti-Semitism continues in the wake of the Bondi attack. Consumer advocates at the Consumer Action Law Centre are calling for immediate enforcement of the scams prevention framework. Australians could lose a further $2 billion before the delayed anti-scam laws take full effect. Meg Dowling says Australians lost $2 billion to scams last year alone, and it's only getting worse.
1: I think people need to be very vigilant. They need to be very careful if they're making a payment to someone that's new for them. They need to be careful when they receive phone calls from someone that is unexpected or unknown. So I think there's an ongoing need to be very cautious.
0: Erin Patterson's appeal against her triple murder conviction will be heard in August. Patterson is serving life in prison, sentenced to a non-parole period of 33 years. She has lodged documents to appeal. New research has found trust and safety remain critical in helping older Australians to speak up about concerns in aged care. A survey of older Australians and their supporters identified fears of not being listened to or taken seriously as key barriers to raising concerns. Aged Care Quality and Safety Commissioner Liz Heffron-Webb says the findings reinforce

0: used to aged care laws?
1: The research was about how older people understand their rights in aged care and what might prevent them speaking up if they have concerns. It found that trust and safety are key to people feeling supported to raise concerns. And it's really important that people do feel comfortable speaking up because safe quality aged care is their right.
0: US negotiations with Iran are nearing a breakthrough. The two sides have reached a preliminary agreement to extend their ceasefire by 60 days and lift restrictions on shipping in the Strait of Hormuz. It is subject to approval. In sport, the Sharks are clashing with the Sea Eagles tonight after 8 p.m. Australian Eastern Standard Time in an exciting clash. Sea Eagles' Tolatau Kula has entered concussion protocols and misses the game following Kalen Ponga's shot in the Origin opener. Sharks' Nicho Hynes will also miss the match due to a calf injury. Knights coach Justin Holbrook has confirmed skipper Ponga is feeling good ahead of the clash of the Eels this weekend. For Parramatta, fullback Isaiah Iongi returns from an ankle injury picked up in round four. Elsewhere, the West Tigers' Jareem Buller has been named to return for the battle with the Bulldogs this weekend. He spent three games out with a shoulder injury. To AFL, and Essendon has seen more departures following Brad Scott's sacking as their senior coach. Midfield assistant coach Ben Jacobs and psychologist Ben Robbins are departing effective immediately. Brent Stanton takes on Jacobs' duties as midfield assistant coach ahead of the upcoming Round 12 clash with the West Coast this weekend. In finance, oil is worth $89 a barrel. Gold is trading at $4,525 an ounce. And one Australian dollar is currently buying 71.57 US cents. 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Cloudy with showers and south to southwesterly winds. A marine wind warning is current. Mostly sunny tomorrow with temperatures ranging from 12 to 21 in the city, 9 to 21 in the west. Looking further ahead, sunny on Sunday and Monday, partly cloudy with showers on Tuesday. At the moment in the city, it's 18 degrees, Bankstown 18, Richmond 20. That's the latest 2SM News. I'm Tasaba Brown.
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3: Oh, a very good evening, Nightliners. Welcome to your Nightline. It's great to be back with you. And a big thank you to Jono List, of course, for keeping the seat nice and warm for me and looking after all of you last night. Great to have your company again tonight, wherever you're listening in from, right across the Super Radio Network. And we're broadcasting, of course, from Newcastle's very own 2HD. We've got plenty coming up over the next few hours, including gardening, pets, scams, your story. I'm not going to scam you. I'm talking about scam safe. That's it. We've got detective, former police detective, and now private investigator Kylie Dennis with us, talking romance scams tonight. And of course, your stories, your opinions, all the usual Nightline favourites. We will be playing the treasure chest game. Don't you worry about that. And the Nightline bedtime story is with us tonight. Some of our segments are going to be favourites from the last few months for obvious reasons. And we'll also be heading to the Sydney Botanic Gardens and talking begonias tonight. Anyway, let's get into it. This is the Nightline, your Nightline, and I am so glad you've decided to join me for it tonight. Let's get into it.

0: Katrina and the Waves. Walking on sunshine. We need a bit of that around the place. Oh, I know some of you need some rain, so I'm not going to say that. We do need rain. Hello, Andrew.
1: Hey, Sherilyn, congratulations.
0: Thank you. Stop it. I'm such a cry. I cry very easily, Andrew.
1: Last night, before I tell you what I'm going to, three quick topics.
0: Okay. All right, that's okay.
1: When I rang up last night to see if you were on, and then I cut the, I hanged up because you weren't there.
0: Oh, no, you can't do that. Jono is fantastic. He looks after things when I'm not here, so he's lovely.
1: So congratulations, you're awesome.
0: Thank you so much. So Andrew's talking about the Australian Audio Awards last night.
1: Now, there's a topic I've never talked to you about.
0: Mm-hmm.
1: Duolingo.
0: Oh, to learn another language.
1: You know what Duolingo is?
0: I did. It's an app where you can learn another language. What are you learning?
1: Yeah. Well, I'm Italian.
0: Oh, okay.
1: And my nephew told me to join his group, so I've done 87 days straight.
0: Well done. In Italian?
1: Yeah, no. The Italian lessons.
0: The Italian lessons. Well done. So can you tell? I want you to say something to me in Italian.
1: Okay. Buonasera, signorina.
0: Ooh.
1: Buonasera. No. I'll say to you, buonasera, Sherilyn. I said that means good night, Sherilyn.
0: Oh, lovely. What would I say back?
1: Grazie.
0: Grazie.
1: It means thank you.
0: Okay. Grazie.
1: Now, it's sad about John Farnham.
0: Yes.
1: Okay, what was your favourite song of his?
0: My favourite song of John Farnham's would have to be You're the Voice, I'd say.
1: Yep, well, it's interesting. I think I told you before I went to his concert to do that, and that was a great song.
0: Absolutely.
1: Can you play it for me?
0: I'm going to see if we can. When Shane gets in here, we'll get it for you. Shane's not in until 8 o'clock for another couple of hours, so I'm juggling things on my own. Just for anyone listening in, Andrew, because we'll have people wondering what's happened with John Farnham as well, because we've only just touched on it. Mm-hmm. So it's very sad news that he's revealed he'll never sing in public again.
1: Yep, and just another very quick thing, Sherilyn. Mm-hmm. I'm glad you're back. Two things. What are you doing on the weekend?
0: Well, actually, tomorrow, if anyone's on the Central Coast, I've got a very quick little thing. Word on the Waves Festival is on, and Tammy from Gardening Australia is launching her new book, and I've been asked to MC that event down there at Word on Waves at Year Minor. So I'm doing that quickly. I'll just be in and out in an hour because I've got a few things doing that, and then I'll be having a sleep because I've got to get up early to go and do that. What about you?
1: I've got my big lunch and the reunion I told you about.
0: Oh, wonderful. You'll have to tell us how it went, Andrew.
1: And listen, before I forget, go the Blues, girls and men.
0: Well done, Andrew. You have a great weekend, Andrew. You're a champion. You really are. Okay, we've got Pam on the line. Good evening, Pam.
2: Good evening. Like I said when I first spoke to you, congratulations, for your award.
0: Thank you.
2: Now, I won't hold you up long, but what I want to find out is, have you got a song that signifies your attitude?
0: Oh, my goodness. I don't think so yet. Oh, you mean like how some presenters have a song, their song? Is that what you mean? Like their
2: thing? Well, with me, and I want to share it with you, you can have half of it.
0: Okay.
2: My song is, with me at the moment, I Am Woman.
0: Oh, there's a good one. Yes.
2: I would like you to have I Am Woman because it's I Am Woman, hear me roar, yes, with a voice too big to ignore.
0: Oh, of course, it's the words. Yes, it is, isn't it, Pam?
2: Yeah, so that's what I'm doing. I'm bestowing it upon you.
0: Thank you. I like it's you too. I like that.
2: Well, like we've discussed before, I'm very outspoken.
0: That's
2: but
0: okay.
2: I'm from what they call, is it the silent generation or the quiet generation?
0: Yeah.
2: I think I've missed out somewhere along
0: Did
2: the
0: you?
2: Line
0: yeah.
2: anyway. Yeah, so, but I'll let you go because I know you're going to have a busy night. I love the treasure chest and I love the nighttime story.
0: Mm-hmm.
2: And I got my DVD today.
0: Oh, that's good. The Supertramp DVD. Excellent. Yeah. Well done.
2: Oh, yeah, I've been waiting for it. So anyway, I'll listen to you. I'll still enter the treasure chest, even though I've won a thing.
0: Yes.
2: I just like having a go.
0: You like being a pirate, I think. You do a good pirate impression. Thanks, Pam.
2: There you go.
0: Thanks,
2: Have a good night.
0: You too. On that note, I'm not going to run Treasure Chest until 8 o'clock because I am on a little earlier tonight because we don't have the football tonight. So from 8 p.m. Australian Eastern Standard Time, we'll have Treasure Chest. We'll play it from then just because then I'll have Shane here. It doesn't start till 8 o'clock. So I don't want to I'll be too juggly. That's all. Be too juggly. I do not want any of you to miss out because I want to hear. And tonight, for me, I want to hear the best pirates. That's it. I might even have an extra prize for the best pirates tonight. We'll see what we can do. This is the Nightline, your Nightline, broadcasting from Newcastle's very own 2HD, and we're bouncing out across that super radio network. And yet, very sad, very, very sad news today. John Farnham, there is going to be a tribute concert held for him in September in Melbourne. And who's got Jimmy Barnes, Tina Arena, Human Nature are going to take to the stage to honour John Farnham in a tribute concert. And it follows this cancer battle he's had over recent years. John Farnham has shared the news and said he will not perform on stage again, deeming it's just not possible after his cancer-related surgeries. And who else is going to be there? Oh, Celine Dion, Hugh Jackman, Keith Urban are among the stars set to perform at the show later this year. They've called it The Songs of John Farnham, a Living Legend, and it'll be September the 20th. All funds that are raised on the night will be going towards the cancer service that supported Farnham during his cancer battle. So, yeah, very sad news tonight. But, you know, he's with us and we just love him. Living legend, and his music says so much for so many people too. We're going to have a quick break, and after that we're going to go off to the Botanic Gardens of Sydney. Greg Lamont, he's an expert horticulturalist, talking about begonias, unusual begonias, how you can grow them at home and propagate them as well. Thanks a lot for being a Nightliner. Love having you with us tonight. And if you want to give me a call anytime, 1312 69, I'd love to know what's happening in your neck of the woods tonight.
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4: Leichhardt's, a broken down van in lane 1 eastbound Parramatta Road, Bankstown, South Chapel Road, Greenfield Parade, lights are blacked out and a loose manhole cover, Waitara Pacific Highway, Waitara Avenue. 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I'm Jeff Ollis, that's us traffic on 2SM, 1269.
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0: You didn't like Kylie Minogue because you don't like her music. 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
0: There's something special about bringing home a plant, isn't there? But tonight, we're going to talk about the ones that you don't usually find, things that are a little unusual and sometimes unexpected. It's so lovely to bring those sorts of plants into your own living collection. And at the Botanic Gardens of Sydney, they've made them available through a volunteer-run group called Growing Friends. And joining me now is Greg Lamont. He is a long-time horticultural advisor and volunteer who's spent over a decade helping people take a piece of the gardens home with them. Greg, welcome to the Nightline.
15: Thank you. It's a pleasure to be with you.
0: Greg, for those listening who may not have heard of it before, what exactly is Growing Friends and how does it connect people back to the Botanic Gardens?
15: Well, Growing Friends has been going for many, many years. It's a collective of volunteers who have a passion for plants and love to do something that raises funds for the Botanic Gardens. So we're a group of people who just really love propagating plants, growing them on, getting the satisfaction of that, working among other like-minded people and selling them to the public, providing them with knowledge of how to care for it and raising funds for the Botanic Gardens.
0: So what is it that personally draws you to be part of Growing Friends?
15: Well, I've had a long career in horticulture, including teaching, research and large-scale production. So many people who have a career, the last thing they want to do in retirement is follow that same career. But see, for me, it's a passion. So, and it really gives structure to my retirement, and I work with the most beautiful people. You know, we are friends. So Growing Friends, the friends part is as important as the growing.
0: So I know that you propagate those plants, so as you said, to raise funds. Now, here's a part that I really love, because a little birdie has told me that you're also known for some unusual and sometimes hard to find plants. When they say that they're unusual, what makes them so?
15: Well, an example of that is some of the begonias that we propagate, particularly the rhizomatous begonias, which are they're outdoor, they're garden plants for shady areas, but they have horizontal stems. And so they have these amazing patterns on their leaves. They can be very hairy, they can be burgundy, they can be lime green with pops at the. But the thing about them, the fascinating thing also, is that because they have these slow-growing horizontal stems, the traditional way of propagating plants from cuttings really doesn't work with them. You know, a plant that's 5 years old and been in your garden might only yield three useful cuttings. But their magic with these begonias is that you can propagate them from pieces of leaf.
0: Oh.
15: And it's really fabulous. They all have these prominent veins, and when you cut the leaf up into little segments, and we like to do them in sort of little soldiers, that's what we put them in the propagation pots, every part of the leaf gives another plantlet.
0: Look, let's talk about the reality for people at home. I love the sound of unusual plants, but as soon as you say that, especially to some of our rookie gardeners out there, Greg, they go, oh, I don't know, that's a bit difficult. So if someone falls in love with one of these rare or unusual plants at the Botanic Gardens, wants to take them home, how feasible is it to actually grow it in the average home or garden?
15: Absolutely easy. And talking about begonias, they are really forgiving plants. You know, they're quite tolerant of a short period of dryness. So if you forget to water and they're relying on rainfall, then they'll still survive. You know, even though they look sort of tender, they're hiding behind that image of being difficult to grow or tricky. They're not really. So you buy a plant from us, and provided you plant it in the right position, so not afternoon sun, maybe a bit of morning sun, they'll thrive.
0: Begonias, can you have them as an indoor plant?
15: Well, whilst we're still on begonias, these rhizomatous ones, the ones that we propagate from leaves, and they've got, you know, gorgeous patination in the leaf, they do work well in a well-lit area in your home. And I can, you know, I've got some that are 5 years old. And because they're rhizomatous, as I said, they just slowly cascade over the edge of the pot, and they're fabulous.
0: I can hear the passion in your voice about these. And I love the fact that you can actually obtain these from Growing Friends with your plant nursery there. Beyond the beauty and uniqueness, why do you think it's important that people have access to plants like this, Greg?
15: Well, they enjoy the beauty of these plants from all parts of the world. Like in the Sydney Botanic Gardens, we don't just specialise in native plants. We have plant tropical rainforests all over the world. And to be able to include that in your garden, well, that's just fabulous. And a lot of the nurseries now have a very limited range. Some of these, as I said, these rhizomatous ones that we propagate from leaf cuttings, they take some time and they take some effort. But we've got all the time in the world and we've got expertise. So, you know, you're buying something that you probably won't see in many other nurseries.
0: Do you think there's something a bit deeper going on here, Greg? Do you know the desire for people to have something unusual and a little bit different?
15: Well, if you're a bit of a plant nerd and you love collecting plants, then plants like these are a must. And us plant people go crazy about, you know, adding yet another one. My partner always rolls his eyes when I come in every Wednesday because I've probably got two plants that I've bought from the Growing Friend. Where are they going to go?
0: Oh, no. Tell him they're rescues. That's what I do. I had to rescue them. They had to be rescued.
15: Exactly. Yeah.
0: Okay, Greg, talking about buying these plants from Growing Friends, they're not just buying a plant, are they? They're taking home a piece of the Botanic Gardens itself. And what happens to that money?
15: What happens to the money? Well, the money goes back into the gardens. And I'm delighted to say that it contributes to really important things with the staff gardens. For example, we provided a beautiful first-class fogging system for the orchid collection here. And the man who looks after that is so passionate, but he was struggling to control the environment. And providing the money for a proper dinky dye fog system made all the difference. The other things that, you know, warm my heart is that we give out $60,000 worth of fellowships or scholarships every year, and that allows even the horts in the garden or the scientists to attend a conference or to travel to a botanic gardens to learn more skills about a certain group of plants. And this furthers the education of these people and often puts them on a pathway to becoming a leader in their area. And it might be just $10,000 or $12,000 to nudge them along. So it gives us joy to know that our money that we raise growing these plants goes to those causes.
0: It's a wonderful thing. It's a wonderful thing. So you can add to your own garden or home and help out Growing Friends. I think it's fantastic. And thank you for all that work you do. Before you go, Greg, if I'm going to send you over to Pinchgut forever and you can only take one plant with you, what are you going to take?
15: What would I take with me?
0: Just one.
15: To Pinchgut. I think I would take a begonia of some sort because I just love them, and I know that I could care for them and it'll reward me for many years.
0: All right. Greg, thank you so much for joining us tonight on The Nightline.
15: Oh, it's been lovely to talk to you.
16: It's a really beautiful idea, isn't it? Taking something rare and making it part of everyday life while supporting the amazing work of the Botanic Gardens at the same time. Don't forget, our Botanic Gardens are completely free to enjoy. The ones in Sydney, all three sites. And look, it's a bit chilly. Just rug up. You'll enjoy it. Sit in the sunshine and just soak it up. And if you'd like to explore the Botanic Gardens yourself online, you can go to botanicgardens.org.au. This is The Nightline, broadcasting from 2HD Newcastle and right across Australia on the Super Radio Network. What would you like to talk about? Begonias? 1312.

0: Dr. Hook there, walk right in. And oh, sadly, we did lose frontman Dennis Lockyer at the age of 76 only last week. Such a great... They've had so much success in Australia, didn't they? As much as overseas. We really did love them. That's one of the top ones there. Walk right in. I remember that one. Sure you did too. Frank, hello. What's on your mind this evening, Frank?
1: I feel like I'm riding a roller coaster and walking a tightrope at the same time in a way.
0: Why?
1: I wonder if other people are feeling like that with the moon or whatever. But that song, that blew me away, because I've had a funny experience. I'm up the bush and, you know, back at Cool, and I go around to buy a surfboard. My brother, the guy's brother said, oh, he's around his house. And you get to the house and the doors, everything's quiet in the bush, and there's this big writing paintings, you know, a bit of a hippie house or whatever. And it says, enjoy yourself or someone else. That's pretty far out.
0: Oh, dear, oh, dear. Hang on, it's before 9 p.m, Frank. Watch out. I said, watch out, Frank.
1: I knock on the door, and the door opens up, and these two guys were playing that song. Oh. Playing guitar. It's real quiet, and all of a sudden they go, walk right in, sit right down, and it just freaked me out. I don't know. Didn't know what to say. Just bam, you know. It's like all of a sudden the big... all the fireworks just went off.
0: Oh, my goodness.
1: Yeah, that was cool.
0: That's very cool.
1: But the other one, you know, the stars biz, though, that's pretty amazing, because they said, oh, things would fall into place for me. Well, that was sort of a bit into place. But what's happened, I can't get this part off a car, a big plastic cap to get to my fuel filter on an X-Trail. I've been hitting it with a coal chisel, boom, boom. And I don't want to break it, and I'm freaked out. A guy was going to lend me a spanner, and then he didn't. And then the other day I thought, I've got a couple of minutes, I might try and do it. And it just came, you know why, I figured, because all the rain has got the moisture in there and released it. I just,
0: there
1: wow.
0: We are.
1: Yeah, so that was sort of a little bit of dynamic. And have you ever heard it's really good luck to have a boat with a woman's name? That's what I heard.
0: Yes, that's why you see so many of them with women's names. Yes, I have seen that.
1: Yeah, well, I've got one. I've looked 30 years, and it's not a real big yacht, but I sat on it. The guy didn't get on board, and I'm sitting in. I think, this feels all right. Why, you know, how come all these other ones I looked at for 30 years, you know? And I said, I looked at him, and I said, what's its name? And he goes, Melody. And I said, that's what... youngest daughter's name. That blew me away.
0: Lovely.
1: And another one now, a bigger one, that's called Compass Rose. And I told her, she's been not very respectful to me, Rose. Funny one, Rose, the older one. I don't know.
0: Okay. All right, Frank, we've got to get ourselves up to a break,
1: yeah,
0: but it's great catching up with you.
1: Cheers.
0: All right, cheers, Frank. We will have a quick break. And coming up, I've got an argument for you. Bit of an argy-bargy. A new national survey's come out today. I don't know why this one's come out today, because I think it's a summertime survey. But here we go. Here we are. I'm going to ask your opinions, Nightliners, about this one. We can run this one all night. 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
3: Marsden Park, a breakdown northbound Richmond Road past Alara Boulevard. Light cars, a bit of flash flooding in the lane 1 eastbound, Parramatta Road, Tebbutt Street, and a broken down van just past the flooding. Congested roads, overflowing schools and hospitals, zero immigration. Australia needs a new deal. Newdeal.au, authorised by Clive Palmer for the United Australia Party Gold Coast. I'm Jeff Wallace. That's our traffic on 2SM 1269.
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0: That's right, news, talk and always more than a bit of fun, especially Friday night. It is our fun night, isn't it? Okay, here we go. A new national survey has crowned Australia's favourite supermarket single-served ice cream. I don't know why they're doing it in winter, but here we are. And the winner isn't one of those big names that people might expect. According to the latest Canstar Most Satisfied Customers Award, Aldi's Monarch Crown has taken out the top spot, receiving 5 stars across every single category, including overall satisfaction, value for money, flavour, texture, packaging and variety. Now, the survey was based on feedback from more than 1,200 Aussies who had purchased and eaten supermarket ice cream multi-packs in the last 6 months. Oh, okay, so it would have been over summer. All right, I'll take back my cynicism about this ice cream survey. Coming in second place was also the Aldi product Monarch Utopia. See, I don't think I've had a crown. I'm going to go and have a look what that is. Have you had one? You've got to let me know. I've had the Utopia. That's like the one that starts with an M. And while Cadbury single serve ice cream secured third position, well, I can tell you already, I'm an ice cream lover. You've got to tell me which one you love the best. This is what we're going to do tonight. Well, that caramel Cadbury one. Oh, sinful. Connoisseur's Gourmet ice cream sticks came in fourth. Yeah, but they're expensive. That's special treat stuff, that one. Earning particularly high marks for flavour and texture, while Peter's rounded out the top five. What's perhaps most surprising, I think, here is that some of Australia's most iconic ice creams didn't land in very good positions here. Paddle Pops, 7th. Peter's Drumstick, 8th. Maxi Bon. Oh, they're the little sandwich ones, aren't they? Yeah, 9th. So I had to think then, what's a Maxi Bon? I know what that is. Cornetto's, 12th. Cornetto's, 12th. Magnum's, 13th. Oh, my goodness. I would have thought that was the one I was talking about. I would have thought that was first. Oh, well, I tell you what, on the surface, it might seem like a lighthearted consumer survey, but it does say something interesting, doesn't it, about Australian shopping habits right now. Of course, with the cost of living still front of mind for many households, shoppers, look, they appear to be increasingly willing to try supermarket cheaper alternatives if they offer good quality and a lower price and also rate them highly. But ice cream, I think it's one of those products that isn't just about taste, is it? It's about nostalgia. It's about memories. It's about my mouth watering. I could go on ice cream now. Oh, I think many of us can remember exactly which ice cream we bought from the local milk bar after school, which one we chose at the beach, which one was it such a big treat and reserved for special occasions. I got it. Come on, come with me, Nightliners. A Viennetta. What was the ad? That was that crunch or crack or something. Crunch, I think. Yum. I don't think people are just defending their favourite desserts here. I think they're defending a bit of childhood, even though these Aldi's ones are new to us. I know that they are what they call dupes, isn't it? Copies of the more expensive ice cream. So I think this is what's happening here. We're still loving our favourites, but we're watching our pennies. This is it. Canstar spokesperson Eden Radford today said the awards recognise the brands delivering what consumers want most, with shoppers deciding that Aldi's Monarch Crowns had hit the sweet spot when it came to supermarket ice cream multi-packs. So tonight, the important question is, of course, Nightliners, if you could only choose one ice cream for the rest of your life, what would it be? Now, you're going to make me very hungry all night. I do want to know. And also, which one brings back memories? Maybe it's one that's not even on the market anymore. It might be discontinued. Love it. What's the greatest Aussie ice cream? I know we're in winter, but this is when these things come out. And I think we're all thinking a little bit about those things sometimes. Ice cream tonight. This is the Nightline, your Nightline on Newcastle's 2HD, and we are broadcasting right across Australia on the Super Radio Network. Now, I've also got the email open, 2sm.com.au. I'm Cheryl, and of course, just click on my face. You can send me an email, and you can give me a call, 1312 69. Let's get ourselves to a quick break, and then we might hear from the Monkees, as in the band. Like a little bit of the Monkees. It's a good Friday night one.
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3: Leichhardt, flooding and a broken down van, same location, Parramatta Road near Tebbutt Street, eastbound lane 1, taken out. Marsden Park, a breakdown northbound Richmond Road near Alara Boulevard. Lidcombe, M4, a broken down truck westbound near Silverton Road. Today at Harvey Norman, get 10% in bonus gift cards when you spend $500 or more on selected products. 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Hurry, offer ends Friday. I'm Jeff Wallace. That's those traffic on 2SM 1260.
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0: Hey, Jan, what's on your mind this evening?
16: Look, I tell you, I buy those crowns every week from Aldi.
0: All right.
16: The Boysenberry one. Oh, God.
0: Boysenberry crowns. crowns. What are they like? Are they? I'm thinking, are they like a cornetto or something?
16: Yeah. Can you remember the old trumpets?
0: Yes. Now I'm giving my age away.
16: Yeah. Yes. Well, it's got that, you know, that really nice cone, and it's crunchy right down to the last bit.
0: Stop
16: the ice cream. There's never any ice in it, so it's got to have a good cream value
0: cream,
16: in it.
0: Yes.
16: Oh no! Beautiful. Just beautiful.
0: So no surprise to you that they've taken out the top spot.
16: Oh, no, because I think a bit disappointed with a lot of the other things because they shrunk. I don't think there's as much good ingredients in them as what they used to be because they go icy, which means not a terrible lot of cream content. Mm. I tell you what, I've been buying them for years, these
0: crowns.
16: Oh, gosh.
0: I'm going to write this right down in my diary tomorrow. It's like, okay, I've got this thing to do tomorrow morning very early, and then it's on the way back. Stop at Aldi's and Boysenberry, you say, Jan.
16: Boysenberry. Boysenberry. And the chocolate on top of that, and there's nuts on top of that. And the chocolate goes right down to the bottom of your cone. Oops. And yeah.
0: Shane's going to come in here and say, what's going on with you? He'll see me drooling here. And I'll go, sorry, Shane. Actually, hang on. Why don't we ring Shane up and say, on your way in, Shane, why don't you stop at Aldi's?
16: Yeah, stop at Aldi's and grab a box. Because I'll tell you what, you can't stop at one.
0: Can't. Oh, no. Bring two boxes, Shane, if you're listening.
16: Absolutely, yes.
0: Oh, my goodness. That sounds great.
16: And they're only four, but they're always under $4 for the four.
0: Really?
16: Yeah, they used to be even cheaper than that. They used to be $3, something.
0: Did they?
16: Or other.
0: No.
16: And then they went up a bit.
0: Mm.
16: But it's still less than $1 an ice cream.
0: That's still good, isn't it?
16: Oh, yeah.
0: Oh, goodness me.
16: Yum.
0: Sorry, Queenslanders, or far north Queenslanders, because I'm heading up to visit my family in a couple of weeks, just for 2 days, Nightliners. I'm only going to be gone for 2 days. One of them's a footy day, I think. But they don't have Aldi's up in Cairns because they don't have it in Cairns, they don't have it in Tasmania because they say they're probably never going to have Aldi's up there because the shipping costs too much to get the goods there, and they want to keep the prices the same wherever they are across the country.
16: Yeah.
0: So that's interesting. So you know what I take up there? I've got to tell you, Jan, I have to take the Aldi's chocolates and treats because my family like them, but they can't get them up there. So my suitcase is half filled with all these Aldi's things. I'm thinking if I ever get stopped up there and I go, what the? I was like, I'm bringing Aldi's up with me. That's it.
16: Have you ever tried the digestives?
0: Yes.
16: But they've got the chocolate on.
0: Yes.
16: Dark chocolate from Aldi.
0: Yeah, but I'm going to have to dump your call in a minute. You make me hungry.
16: Miss Piggy, that's what I call myself. Miss Piggy loves them.
0: Stop it. All right, we better go, otherwise we're making everybody hungry.
16: We could talk chocky all night. It's my favourite one.
0: No, I'm trying to be good here. Although the awards night's come and gone now, so I can probably...
16: look, you're dead too long. Eat whatever you want and enjoy it.
0: Oh, geez, you're a champion. All right, Jan, you have a great weekend.
16: Okay, have fun.
0: I will. Bye, Jan. Oh, look at that, Boysenberry. Oh, gosh, stop it. Anyway, that's the Canstar rating or Canstar customer service on single-serve ice creams. So apparently it's these, what are they called, crowns, Monarch crowns. That's it. And I'm still amazed that Magnums are down at number 13, but they're lovely, but they are expensive. That's the thing. But it's a real indication about cost of living crisis, isn't it? We're all going for value for money tonight. All right, Monkeys. I'm a believer in ice cream.

0: There's the Monkees there. I am a believer in ice cream for sure. All right, on a serious note, one of Australia's most closely watched criminal cases is heading back to court. Convicted triple murderer Erin Patterson will return to Victoria's Supreme Court in August as she seeks to overturn her convictions over the deadly mushroom lunch that shocked the nation. Patterson, now 51, was sentenced to life imprisonment with a non-parole period of 33 years after being found guilty of murdering her parents-in-law, Don and Gail Patterson, along with Gail's sister Heather Wilkinson. She was also convicted of the attempted murder of Heather's husband, Ian Wilkinson, who became critically ill after the lunch but survived. The appeal is scheduled to be heard over 2 days, August the 19th and the 20th, and is expected to revisit several controversial aspects of the original trial. Patterson's legal team argues that there was what they describe as a fundamental irregularity involving the jury deliberations. According to court documents, concerns were raised after it emerged that jurors had been accommodated in the same hotel as a police informant and members of the prosecution team. Her lawyers also argue there was a substantial miscarriage of justice arriving for what they describe as unfair and oppressive cross-examination during her evidence. And I'm sure this will again probably stop the nation again. The case captivated Australians for months and generated international attention, with the August appeal now likely to reignite that public interest in one of the country's most notorious criminal trials in recent memory. As I said, the hearing begins on August the 19th, and whether it changes the outcome of the case remains to be seen, but it ensures the Erin Patterson story is very far from over. This is The Nightline, your Nightline, and we're broadcasting, as I said, from 2HD Newcastle and right across Australia on the Super Radio Network. We've got another hour to go. No football tonight. Big, long Nightline. But first, news, sport and weather after this break.
1: 2SM, Sydney traffic.
2: Tremoyne, earlier crash westbound Victoria Road just past the Iron Cove Bridge, up past the shops. Kemps Creek, a breakdown, Mamre Road, Mount Vernon Road, southbound off to one side, broken down van, Leichhardt, eastbound Lane 1, Parramatta Road, Tebbutt Street. 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I'm Jeff Wallace. That's our traffic on 2SM, 1269.
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10: Good evening, I'm Tazava Brown. A man has faced court today after police seized $9 million worth of cocaine following a truck stop near Foster on the New South Wales mid-north coast at Nabiak. The driver's licence had allegedly been suspended and officers found about 30 kilograms of cocaine, electronics and cash on board. The driver, a 28-year-old man, has been refused bail. MPs and public servants have been cautioned against discussing secret or sensitive information while inside their cars. ASIO Deputy Director General Lisa Alonso Love delivered the warning during a Senate Estimates hearing, citing rising threats from surveillance and cyber warfare. The advice applies to all vehicles, connected or not. Tony Abbott has been elected as president of the Liberal Party to kick off the party's two-day federal council meeting in Melbourne. He was nominated unopposed. The Liberals could be lifted to the right more under his reign as popularity for the federal opposition sinks. The former Prime Minister says, as Liberals, we cherish freedom, we respect tradition, but above all else, we love our country. Erin Patterson's appeal against her triple murder conviction will be heard in August over her globally renowned death cap mushroom meal. Patterson is serving life in prison, sentenced to a non-parole period of 33 years behind bars. She has lodged formal documents to appeal. Energy Minister Chris Bowen says the government is providing adequate support to the Anti-Semitism Royal Commission. Attorney General Michelle Rowland has moved to defend the decision today to prevent the release of cabinet documents relating to counter-terrorism funding on public interest immunity. The final decision is still at the discretion of Commissioner Virginia Bell. Some Australian jobs are being axed by a popular retailer. Hundreds of IT and customer service roles will be sent offshore to India and the Philippines at Officeworks, with local Sydney jobs made redundant in the city's west. Wesfarmers Chief Executive Rob Scott has told Sky it's part of a significant business transformation process.
11: Not about just reducing team member numbers, it's all about making our existing team far more productive and efficient. It's allowing them to work smarter, and also there's some very important work to better leverage the amazing data that we have across our businesses, whether it's in our supply chain, across our e-commerce and loyalty programs.
10: KPMG CEO Andrew Yates has resigned, taking responsibility for the firm's mishandling of whistleblower allegations about the misuse of client information. The head of audit and assurance, Julian McPherson,

Also resigning, ASIC has told a parliamentary committee that it has begun a preliminary investigation. Australian Federal Police warn young people are being radicalised within a period of just days, with extremist content spreading faster than ever through social media, gaming platforms and the dark web. Countries including the UK, US, Canada and New Zealand are now looking to AI and emerging technologies to counter the rapid radicalisation. The Australian government has also committed $74 million over 2 years to a national counter-terrorism online centre. In sport, New South Wales Origin duo Stephen Crichton and Matt Burton have been cleared to back up in the battle with the West Tigers this weekend. Bulldogs coach Cameron Seraldo says Crichton is certain to play on Saturday afternoon. Marcelo Montoya drops out of the side. Christian Volpardo is switching his allegiance from Italy to Australia. It's a boost for Socceroos coach Tony Popovic ahead of unveiling his World Cup squad. The 22-year-old was born and raised in Sydney and is expected to be named in the final squad after saying no to an opportunity in the 2022 World Cup. Two assistants have quitted Essendon effective immediately. Midfield coach Ben Jacobs and welfare boss Ben Robbins have departed ahead of the Round 12 clash for the West Coast. In finance, oil is worth $89 a barrel. Gold is trading at $4,525 an ounce. One Aussie dollar is buying 71.6 US cents. 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Partly cloudy with showers and southwesterly winds. A marine wind warning is current. Temperatures are ranging from 12 to 21 degrees in the city, 9 to 21 in the west. Looking further ahead, sunny on Sunday, Monday and partly cloudy with possible showers on Tuesday. That's the latest 2SM News. I'm Tassava Brown.

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1: Oh, hello, Nightliners. Coming to you a little bit early tonight. It's a big Friday night, 6 hours of Nightline. Shane's going to be here soon to take your calls. I don't know if he's going to come in here with, what are they? Boysenberry Ripple ice creams or something. I think I'll grab one of those tomorrow. I've had a few emails, 2sm.com.au. I'm Sherilyn. You can send them along there. Andrew said he's with me. Viennetta's all the way. This comes on the back of Canstar's survey that they've just done. More on single serve ice creams and working out which ones were the favourites. A lot of people went in and voted for this, according to Canstar, and they came up with a few of the Aldi's ones, which is saying that, you know, people are watching their dollars. They still like the traditional flavours, but they like to save money. And Laurie just rang in and he said the best ice cream he ever had was oak ice cream at Freeman's Waterhole. And he said, I don't think they'd do it anymore. And it was honey coffee ice cream. Stop it. Stop it. Honey ice cream. All the good stuff there. Sounds absolutely delightful. All right, in some news in today, late night footy matches and other sporting events after 8:30pm could still contain betting ads under Labor's crackdown on gambling harms. Critics are saying that the reforms do not go far enough, calling the partial ad ban a disappointment and smoke and mirrors. The federal government is now consulting on its exposure draft and intends for the gambling ad restrictions to take effect from next year. So Aussie kids who are staying up to watch, say, Friday night footy or the State of Origin would still see gambling ads during halftime and some other breaks under Labor's draft laws. The federal government has released new details of its plan to restrict gambling advertising and prevent children from exposure to its harms, but critics have said the changes don't go far enough. Advertising before 8:30pm and during gameplay is already heavily restricted, with the draft laws going further by limiting late night TV ads to 3 per hour and restricting some daytime radio advertising. But under the changes, gambling ads could still be broadcast on television during halftime and weather delay breaks in the middle of sporting games after 8:30pm. Now, the bill also bans online ads for users aged under 18 and requires social media platforms to develop an opt-out

out system for adults. Gambling sponsorship on players' uniforms or in stadiums is also banned, but existing contracts will be honoured. Crossbenchers have argued Labor's proposal does not go far enough, describing it as a disappointment that fails to break the link between gambling and sport. It's an interesting thing with that advertising. So your thoughts, more than welcome, 13 12 69. And if you do need some help with this at all, you can always contact Lifeline on 13 11 14. They're there for you 24 hours a day if you need to continue the conversation. This is the Nightline. Thanks a lot for spending this evening right here with us and keeping us company. 13 12 69 if you'd like to be part of the conversation.

0: ABBA there. I do. I've got Phil there holding on. Sorry, Phil. I know there's been a lot of you want to talk to me off air tonight. I haven't got Shane here till 8 p.m. and most of the time I don't have much time to talk to you. So I'm sorry, I'm not being rude. I've got to get on with the show. But thank you for all your well wishes. And also a big congratulations to Chris Smith, of course, taking out the award for Best Network Show last night at the Australian Audio Industry Awards. So very exciting. Exciting stuff for the Super Radio Network, isn't it? I feel like we're two bookends. Chris in the morning on the network show and me on the network show at night time. It's like the two bookends. We took it out. Very exciting. And I'm very grateful for your phone calls, and I'm so sorry I've had to cut a lot of you off and jump back on air, but that's the nature of it. We can't keep talking off air. But I really appreciate the fact that you listen. Not just to me, but all of us here to listen to so many of the shows on the Super Radio Network and Australian radio, full stop. Thank you so much. And I love the phone calls. I do, but I've just got to get on with the show as well. All right, on that note, and again, a serious note, one of Australia's most respected radio broadcasters has been farewelled in Sydney today, with family, friends, colleagues and loyal listeners gathering to celebrate the life of broadcaster, musician and storyteller James Valentine. The public memorial was held at Sydney Town Hall, where hundreds came together to remember a man whose voice became so familiar. He was a familiar companion to generations of Australians through more than three decades on radio. Valentine passed away last month at the age of only 64, 2 years after being diagnosed with cancer. The service was led by fellow broadcaster Richard Glover, who described Valentine as a friend to all and encouraged those gathered to reflect not only on what had been lost, but on everything they'd gained through knowing him, hearing him and sharing his creative world. Throughout the memorial, speakers painted a picture of a man who was endlessly curious, generous with his time, deeply thoughtful and genuinely interested in the lives of ordinary people. And those qualities made him one of Australia's most distinctive radio personalities, particularly during his long tenure on ABC Sydney's afternoon program, where conversations often wandered into unexpected and fascinating territory. Valentine's daughter Ruby remembered him as the best father anyone could imagine, saying he was always there. He took his time to learn about the interests and the passions of his children simply because they mattered to him. His son Roy spoke movingly about the family's final days together and the love that surrounded his dad during his final week. Among those paying tribute was Australia's Governor-General, who described Valentine as someone who elevated kindness and community and whose contribution to public life could not be forgotten and wouldn't be. The memorial also attracted many well-known Australians, including actor Brian Brown, actor Richard Roxburgh, and chef Matt Moran. Musical tributes were performed by Paul Kelly as well as Jimmy Barnes and his daughter Mahalia Barnes. Perhaps the most fitting tribute came from fellow broadcaster Margaret Throsby, who described Valentine as curious, funny, inclusive, creative and playful, qualities that radio audiences recognised every time he opened the microphone. In an age when media can often feel so rushed and transactional, James Valentine reminded listeners, it's the small moments of everyday life that could be fascinating, meaningful and worth sharing. And for anyone who spent an afternoon listening to him on radio, that's likely how he'll be remembered, as someone who understood that the best conversations weren't always about the biggest stories. Sometimes they were just simply about people. A life well lived and very, very much missed.
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2: Like up, a little broken down van that was cleared and flooding cleared from Parramatta Road. Eastbound Lane 1 approaching Tepid Street. Earlier crash at Jamoyne, that's been cleared. Westbound up to the shops, Victoria Road just past the Iron Cove Bridge. 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I'm Jeff Wallace. That's as traffic on 2SM 1269.
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0: Sure is. And Shane's on the line. Hello, Shane. What's on your mind tonight?
10: How are you, Cheryl?
0: I'm a little bit tired, I'm going to be honest, okay?
10: Oh, fair enough. I just wanted to congratulate you on your award last night.
0: Thank you so much. Yes,
10: I love your show.
0: It's great. I'm glad.
10: I love when I'm awake, I listen to the bedtime stories. it gives you sleep by 11 o'clock.
0: Oh.
10: I love the ghost stories.
0: Oh, Tuesday, yeah, we have. That's right, Anne and Renata from Frightfully Good here. They're great fun, aren't they?
10: Yeah, I missed it last Tuesday night, though. I don't know what happened. I missed it.
0: Okay. Do you have access to the internet, Shane?
10: No, I don't.
0: Okay.
10: I can't watch the computer. I've only got the one eye, and I don't look after it because I can't sit in front of a computer anymore because it hurts my eye too much.
0: Do you have any access to listen to our podcast? Because we do podcast all of those. You can listen to them again.
10: Right.
0: So you can always go to 2sm.com.au and where you can just go to my name and then there's Cheryl and Darcy and then you can just click on the podcast little button and you don't have to download anything. You can just listen straight off the screen. You can listen, don't have to look at it. You can just listen to the bedtime stories. You can listen to the Ghost Girls from last week's up already. You can listen to it then.
10: Oh, right. Thank you, Cheryl. Yeah. How's your book coming along?
0: Oh, my book's coming along. Oh, is this the bedtime story book?
10: Yeah, bedtime story.
0: Yeah, it's coming along very, very well, thank you. Should be out at the end of the year, they say. So
10: I look forward to getting a copy, Cheryl.
0: Oh, absolutely. Don't you worry. It'll be all ready. Thanks a lot for being a nightliner, Shane. Thank you.
10: That's okay, Cheryl.
0: All right. You have a lovely night. Nice to catch up with you.
10: Nice to catch up with you too, Cheryl.
0: All right. Cheers. Take care. And we've got Michael on the line as well. Hello.
11: Hi, Cheryl.
0: What's happening?
11: I was listening earlier about Monarch Crowns.
0: Monarch, the ice cream I've never tried, but all of you've been flooding me with phone calls off air, all of you Nightliners, and sending me emails saying I can't believe I've not tried them. So you have?
11: Yes, but I got one little piece of advice that most people don't know.
0: Okay.
11: My wife's a diabetic.
0: Uh-huh.
11: And she can have one of them. It doesn't send the blood sugars through the roof. Oh. So she can sort of have that as a dessert and not suffer.
0: Is it because... Are they lower in sugar or...?
11: I don't know. It's just something in the way they're made. She can have that, but she can't have a cornetto or a drumstick. Hmm. There are other things that... Anyway... And we finally ended up with about 70 mils of rain, which means that there's going to be no hand feeding this winter, and I tell you, Cheryl.
0: Oh, isn't that good? Because you're out of Dubbo, aren't you, out in the Central West?
11: Look,
0: yes.
11: Look,
0: well,
11: Cheryl,
0: that's good.
11: Once you start hand feeding, there's no break. It's a seven-day-a-week job until the drought breaks.
0: Oh, and not just the money that would get cost too.
11: Oh, yeah, but look, 1 year is a drought year. And we had a mob of sheep. They were August, September shorn.
0: Mm-hmm.
11: We shore them. We got 11 bales of wool off the lot. Okay. The next August, September, after the drought had broken, same sheep, shorn, 33 bales of wool.
0: How many?
11: 33.
0: 33. So you went from 11 to 30. That's the difference. Wow.
11: Yeah, that's just the difference if they've got access to food all the time now. That's... Like we took through the drought, Sherilyn.
0: Yep.
11: We fed them with sheep nuts and oats and loosened hay, and that was the result.
0: Okay. So I did not know this, Michael. So what is it? Is if they're not getting enough nutrition, they just don't grow as much wool. Is that it, obviously?
11: No. They don't get anything more than what you feed them, and it just doesn't work. And the wool we got off from that year, it was like tissue paper. It just...
0: Interesting, isn't it? Okay. Maybe, hang on a minute, there's a lesson in that for all of us. When we want nicer hair, we should look at our nutrition, obviously.
11: Yeah. And I had an interesting talk to someone you know too.
0: Oh, who?
11: John O'Leith.
0: Oh, John O, yes, because he looks after the nightline when I'm not here. Yeah, he's a lovely fellow, isn't he?
11: Yes, but he also flies planes.
0: Oh, that's right, he's a pilot.
11: Yes. And if you talk to you again, look, tell Jono, get an email address because I've got two videos I'd love to see him.
0: Oh, yes.
11: He's also got a multi-engine endorsement, but I'd like to have another talk to him about...
0: I'm going to tell you we can talk to him. Hang on, I can tell all of you when you can talk to Jono again. I'm just getting my calendar up because I've got to go for on a flight myself up to Cairns, and I am going on... There we go. Jono will be here on the 18th and 19th of June. There we are. You can put that in your calendar.
11: Righto.
0: There we are. You got Jono for those two nights. I don't actually think there's football on the Thursday night because it's a State of Origin week. So he'll be here even if it's late. So you'll have Jono then. So we think he's a good match for the nightline when I'm not here.
11: Yeah, well, he's got to get an email because he hasn't got an email at the moment, so I can't send him.
0: If you send it to me, okay, I will forward it on to him. I'll find a way. I'll have a chat to him and I'll make sure he gets it. How about that?
11: Yeah, well, it's a deal, Sharon.
0: All right.
11: Good girl.
0: Okay. Have a great night. Thanks, Michael. Great to catch up with you and good tips there. Thanks, Michael.
11: Bye.
0: I'm glad he got the rain too. Isn't that good? Because here we are on the coast. Obviously, I'm Newcastle area in New South Wales. Ooh, it's dangerous out there. I'm going to check in with you for the weekend ahead because we've had so much rain. There is some isolated flooding in some areas. So you make sure you exercise extra caution. Be nice and safe for me. I know they said it's easing a bit, and I think it's coming back too, isn't it, all around the place. But I'm so glad to hear that we're getting rain where we need it, particularly out there in the central west of New South Wales. Good news, but I did not know that about sheep's wool. You learn lots of things on the Nightline, don't you? Lots of things. We'll have a quick break. And, of course, this is your Nightline. We have got, who have we got? Oh, Eve from from Dogaholics Dog Training. Now, we missed out on Eve because of State of Origin. Eve is with us to talk about cat containment laws and how you can make sure your cat's nice and happy at home, how you might be able to just introduce them to the idea of containment if they haven't been inside. Because these laws are rolling out across Australia. You're not allowed to let your cat go wandering around the place. So we'll have a little... dive into that and love your thoughts on that and what you're doing with your cat to make sure that it's staying within the law and also keeping your cat safe. This is the Nightline. It's your Nightline, of course.
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2: M4 Lincoln breaking our truck westbound at the off-ramp onto Silverwater Road westbound. Waitara, a loose manhole cover, southbound Lane 3, Pacific Highway, Waitara Avenue. Abolish net zero, save up to $1.9 trillion, increase pensions by 30%. Newdeal.au, authorised by Clive Palmer for the United Australia Party Gold Coast. I'm Jeff Wallace. That's SAS traffic on 2SM 1269.
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0: You didn't like Kylie Minogue because you don't like her music. You don't like Pauline Hanson because of her politics. They're still humans. And would you accept someone talking to your daughter like that, or your mum, or your girlfriend? You absolutely wouldn't.
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0: I am inundated with ice cream talk. You have to stop it. I'm nowhere near an ice cream shop here, but I know what I'm doing tomorrow. Oh, my goodness. Favourite ice creams. We'll come up with more of that in a moment. Also, news that Officework is moving Australian jobs to India and Philippines as part of a significant transformation. Which jobs, how, why, what, where? I'm wondering how this is all going to work. We'll find out straight after this.

0: Oh, Vanessa Amorosi there. Absolutely everybody. I was having a bit of a dance there and talking to some of you. Thank you again. As I said, I go, oh, you all want to have a little talk off air. Thank you. You're all making me cry. Stop it. I am a big sook. I'm a big sook. Thank you so much. You're all so lovely. You really are. Okay, one of Australia's biggest retailers is moving hundreds of jobs overseas, saying the decision is necessary to remain competitive and keep prices low for customers. Officeworks has confirmed that customer service and support roles currently based in Australia will be shifted to the Philippines and India as part of what it describes as a significant business transformation program. Workers at the company's customer service centre in Western Sydney have reportedly been told their positions are being made redundant, with those roles to be replaced by workers in Manila. Additional support office functions in Sydney and Melbourne are also expected to move to a new global support centre in India. The company says the changes are being driven by rising costs, increasing competition and changing customer expectations. In a statement, Officeworks has said that the transformation is critical to strengthening the company's growth, resilience and also competitiveness while allowing it to continue offering customers low prices. Now, on one hand, it is a familiar business argument. Australian consumers have been accustomed to expecting cheaper products, faster service and lower prices. Businesses facing higher wages, rising rents, increased operating costs and global competition often look to ways to reduce expenses, and moving support functions offshore has become increasingly common across banking, telecommunications, accounting and retail. But on the other hand, there is a very human side to this story, of course, because every efficiency measure and every business transformation, behind that, there is real people who suddenly find themselves without a job. For affected employees, it won't matter much that the company describes the move as strategic. They'll be worrying about mortgage repayments, rent, school fees, and finding the next role in an increasingly competitive job market. Now, Officeworks says the majority of its workforce, including its 170-store network, wow, is it that many of them? Me, I suppose so. And more than 9,000 employees will remain based in Australia. The company has also promised redundancy packages, redeployment opportunities, and outplacement support for affected workers. What makes this story particularly interesting is that it comes despite Officeworks' reportedly strong financial results. The retailer recently announced annual revenue of $3.5 billion, up nearly 4% on the previous year, while profits increased to $212 million. And that raises an uncomfortable question that many Australians will be asking tonight. If a company is profitable and growing, should it still be moving Australian jobs offshore? Or is that simply the reality of doing business in a global economy where companies are under constant pressure to cut costs and improve returns? Look, it's a debate that's been happening for decades, but it seems to be accelerating as technology makes it easier than ever for businesses to move customer service, admin and support functions around the world. And of course, with artificial intelligence now beginning to transform workplaces, many people are wondering what jobs will still be here in 10 years from now. Your view tonight: would you accept overseas customer service if it meant lower prices at the checkout? That's the trade-off. You know, someone's got to pay somehow along the line. We're going to take a quick break. We'll take your calls 213 12 69 and your emails 2sm.com.au. I'm Sherilyn. That's where you send them along. But we're going to hear from Eve from Dogaholics Dog Training. But we're talking cats tonight. Cat containment. How can you keep your cat happy while abiding by the law? And we want to keep your cat safe too.
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0: Picture this, it's late at night, you're letting your cat out into the yard the way you always have. For some, it's freedom, for others, it is a problem. Across Australia, the debate over cat containment is heating up. Councils, animal welfare groups, politicians, they're all weighing in. Should cats be kept indoors or behind fences? Is it cruel or is it the only way to protect our wildlife, neighbours and even the cats themselves? But at the heart of this debate, it's all about you, the pet owner. What's best for your animal, for your family, for your community? Tonight, we'll explore the arguments, the alternatives, and the very real questions cat owners are asking. What happens if the law changes? What does it mean for you and your furry friend? We do need to know the behavioural aspects behind this. Of course, we want to look after our beautiful cats. So I've got Eve, our pet behavioralist and trainer with us. Eve, good evening.
9: Hello, how are you?
0: Well, very good, and I'm sure that we'll all feel a lot better once you help us out with this debate. And also, we've got to look after our cats. We do. And I know everybody knows I'm not a cat person, but I love them. I love them and I want to get the best advice for everyone. Look, so Eve, for starters, can you help us understand what containment actually means in practical terms for cats when people are asked to do it?
9: Okay, so containment means containing your cat onto your property. That means that they won't be allowed to roam, they won't be allowed to go and sit on the sidewalk, they won't be able to go and say hello next door. So containment very much is about containing the cat onto the property, so containing your cat on your property.
0: Right, pretty simple. But from a professional standpoint, is containing cats generally possible without compromising their welfare? What are the real challenges?
9: Yeah, that's a really good question. It is possible to contain a cat without compromising their welfare, but it really depends on the individual cat. It also depends on whether they've been an outdoor cat for, you know, some years, or whether they've, you know, they're a kitten and they've been raised indoors and so on. So I think the challenges are that there are some cats that just won't cope being contained, and that is the challenge, because it does become a welfare issue for that cat.
0: So how can owners manage that transition?
9: So we always say to people that it's very difficult for a cat to go from having full freedom to no freedom at all inside the home. So, you know, there are some fantastic options now as far as fully cat-proofing your home. You can have cat netting, you can have rollers, you can have catios, you can have cat runs, you can take, you know, train your cat to walk on lead. So there's lots and lots and lots of options there.
0: I've only just seen those rollers on the top of fences. I thought they're brilliant. They're not cruel, are they? Because there's a whole thing of videos on the internet that you can watch, and I have to admit I've had a bit of a giggle. But no cat looked like they were harmed. They run up the fence and the roller is on the top of the fence, and their front paws sort of spin on it and they fall down. But they always seem to fall on their feet.
9: Yeah, look, most of the time the cat will try it a couple of times to see whether it will work.
0: Yep.
9: And then usually we find most cats will accept the fact that they, you know, they can't get out.
0: Okay.
9: Look, they, you know, if they are falling, usually, you know, the standard sort of height of fences in Australia is 5 foot. So they're not falling too far down, and most of the time they will fall on their feet, yeah.
0: They're clever like that. Look, opponents to these containment laws that they want to bring in or are, they have brought in already in some areas, include MP Emma Hirst, and she's pointed out alternatives like subsidised desexing, community education and responsible microchipping as better, kinder solutions. How viable are those in your experience, Eve?
9: Well, look, I'd have to agree. I think the very first thing that I think the government really needs to look into in regards to cat management is desexing and free desexing programs. You know, there's rescues historically have taken on board that job and the cost of free desexing, but we know that there is evidence that it does do a fantastic job in managing cat populations.
0: Yeah.
9: So I think desexing our cats is really probably the first step that we would need to take, and really the free desexing programs can be very popular with residents for uptake of that, yeah.
0: Okay. And how do you help your clients who think, look, my cat won't do that, it's cruel to keep them inside? What's your approach to shifting their mindset?
9: Look, I think, so cats love being outside, okay? So they love the sun, they love the wind, they love to, you know, to do the prey sequence.
0: Yeah.
9: So being outside doesn't necessarily mean that they have to roam. Just being outside in the catio area or if you've got cat netting, they can have a really good quality of life. They can express normal and natural behaviours by just having access to your garden. And look, it's not expensive. You can do it yourself.
0: Mm-hmm.
9: You know, you can get cat netting and poles quite readily in Australia. And I think people will find that, you know, the transition would be quite smooth as long as the cat can do some of their normal and natural behaviours.
0: Thanks, Eve, for all that.
9: It's been my pleasure. Thank you so much.
0: So what do you think? Should we contain cats the way we already do dogs? Maybe you've tried it. Maybe you're against it. Maybe you're somewhere in between. This is your space to share your story and your opinion with the world. Give me a call, 13 12 69. Text your thoughts to 0458 049 209. Because here on the Nightline, every voice matters and every story counts.

0: John Sebastian there. Welcome back indeed. And we've got Siv on the line. Hello, Siv.
1: G'day, Sherilyn. Well, just hearing that song, I was wondering, well, first of all, is that actually from the original TV show?
0: Yes, it is.
1: Oh, there you go. So my question for you and for everyone else, what other songs from TV shows or TV show themes actually became hits?
0: Oh, I'm going to think, believe it or not, I'm walking on air. Da da da da da da da.
1: I'm just curious because that was the only one I could I couldn't think of anything else. There's that one, I'll Be There For You. What was that from?
0: I'll Be There For You.
1: What was that from?
0: Oh, gosh, you got me going. I'll Be There For You. Oh, yeah, and I'll Be There. Is that the name? I'm Googling now.
1: Yeah, okay. Yeah, I think we're all doing that. Yeah.
0: We're all going. Oh, it's Friends. It's I'll Be. That was before. Hey, that was before Google answered. I got it. That was huge, yes.
1: That became a hit.
0: It is.
1: I mean, that's just listening to that song because I was thinking, I didn't really get to tell you what I wanted to say.
0: Didn't you? What do you mean? Oh, no, we just had producer Shane arrive, and so sorry, everybody. It was we were trying to answer phones and things, but Shane hasn't seen me since the awards last night.
1: We've just had
0: all the hugs and everything, and let me see the trophy and all that sort of thing. That's what's been happening, and I'm crying again. So thanks, Shane.
1: Oh, well,
0: I've never been hugged so much in my life.
1: You deserve it because the way I see this program is it's a casual dinner party, and I feel like I've consumed the chips and the dip, and I'm walking around, and I can't find anyone to talk to. And I thought, there you are, and I've gone, hey, you know, I want to ask everyone at the table this question: What are other TV songs that TV show themes that have become hits?
0: Oh, I'm thinking of the one. Oh gosh, now I'm thinking Bare Naked Ladies. Sorry, that's the name of a band.
1: That
0: remember that one?
1: No, that song 1 week. Yeah, that was a. But was that from a show? Was that an original hit?
0: I'm gonna say because I did see them live over in the States when I was living there, and it was the Big Bang Theory. That's the song they did.
1: Is that what it was?
0: Yeah,
1: like?
0: That's it. I remember seeing them, and they yes, that's it. And what was the song? What was the thing?
1: Was it 1 week or was it something else?
0: Yeah, I don't even know what they call the song.
1: I know that song. I know the Bare Naked Ladies. Their big hit was that one.
0: Yeah, and it's actually called the Big Bang Theory theme song. I think that's what it's called.
1: Oh, wow.
0: Well, that's what I'm looking at now, so that's what Google says.
1: Thank you, Google. But, yeah, so if anyone else can think of themes that became hits, themes that became hits, because, I think we've just discovered, too, that Welcome Back was the first one that I thought of. And then that other one that we gave was from Friends, I'll Be There For You. So what other songs that are TV themes actually became hits?
0: Yeah, which ones actually became... Hey, and Siv, you got to tell me before you go to favourite ice cream.
1: Ah, good question.
0: Favourite ice cream, that's what we're up to tonight.
1: I like a good chocolate sundae, but I also like a soft serve from the Golden Arches. There you go.
0: Oh, who doesn't? Good one. I tell you what, producer Shane is fantastic. He hasn't bought me in an ice cream. He's bought me in. I haven't had one of these for. Oh, that's the sound of it. I haven't had one of these for about 20 years. A Golden Arches apple pie, and it smells so nice. And I haven't eaten since breakfast because I've been on the go all day today, running around the place. And I was actually in 2SM earlier today in the studio saying hello to everyone, and that was lots of fun. So what a great place that is. And meeting up with people who keep all the rest of our network on the air. So great, great bunch of people. And I know they'll all be asleep now because they work all day, but they're so good. Our sales teams and admin people and Sue, who runs the place and keeps it all fantastically tickety-boo over there. I, as I said, I've been hugged so much today. I feel like I'm probably about a size smaller. Ladies, that's it. Get hugged. I've been squeezed so much, which is wonderful. All right. News, sport and weather coming up after this break. And because producer Shane is here now and in the house, we will play the treasure chest game. Don't you worry about that. It's going to be absolutely fantastic. And Oh, my goodness. Okay. Getting messages here, there and everywhere. So that will be fantastic stuff. And we will also have the bedtime story game tonight too. Don't you worry about that. News, sport and weather, though, after this break.
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11: Good evening, I'm Tasava Brown. An appeal against Erin Patterson's murder conviction for killing three relatives with toxic mushrooms will be heard in August. A jury found Patterson guilty in a case that drew global attention over the laced beef Wellington dish. Patterson's been sentenced to life in prison with a non-parole period of 33 years. It is one of the longest sentences ever given to a woman in Australia. The Liberal Party has installed former Prime Minister Tony Abbott as its president. It comes as support for the party falls to historic lows following recent leadership turmoil. The role has influence on the Liberals' governance, fundraising and party strategy. The growing strength of Pauline Hanson's One Nation is adding further pressure to the Liberals. The consumer watchdog has launched legal action against Amazon in the federal court. Amazon could be on the hook for a hefty fine over allegations the online retail giant failed to comply with mandatory button battery safety warnings with kids' backpacks and a toy attached. ACCC Deputy Chair Katrina Lowe says backpacks were in the possession or control of Amazon in its Australian fulfilment centres between June and November 2022.
12: The penalty that's awarded in the circumstances is a matter for the court to decide, but we do consider that this is very serious conduct and will be seeking a penalty that reflects that view. The maximum penalty for breach of the relevant provisions is $50 million for corporations.
11: Our very own Chris Smith has been awarded the Best Network Show at the 2026 Australian Audio Awards. SRN's Chris Smith across Australia at 2SM was handed the award last night, while the Super Radio Network's Nightline icon, Sherilyn Darcy, has been awarded the Best Newcomer on Air in the Medium category for her stunning work across SRN. Today, Chris appeared on Talking Sport and says it's greatly appreciated.
13: Thank you so much, mate. Thank you. But, you know, I said to all the contributors who come into the program from time to time during the week, including yourself, that I share this with all of you. You know, the show's made up of bits and pieces. Part of those bits and pieces might be me, but they're also Graham Hughes.
11: At least five people have been arrested after police moved on First Nations protesters camping at Victoria Park in Brisbane. Officers have been forcibly removing the protesters trying to disrupt the construction of the multi-billion-dollar Brisbane 2032 stadium development ahead of the Olympics. The government says it will offer housing support to those who need it. An Amazon-owned satellite network contracted by the NBN has been hit with a setback as one of its rockets burst into flames. NBN Co. says 300,000 homes and businesses in regional, rural and remote Australia will be able to access faster internet. Trials of the NBN Co.'s new satellite service are set to begin around midway through this year, but there are delays. Also making news, broadcaster James Valentine has been remembered with a memorial at Sydney's Town Hall, and designs for a US $250 banknote featuring President Donald Trump's face have been floated in a controversial move. In sport, Knights coach Justin Holbrook has confirmed skipper Caleb

Clash of the Eels this weekend. For Parramatta, fullback Isaiah Iyongi returns from an ankle injury picked up in round four. The West Tigers' Jareem Buller has been named to return for the battle with the Bulldogs this weekend. He has spent three games out battling a shoulder injury but will be good to go. Essendon has seen more departures today following Brad Scott's sacking as senior coach earlier in the week. Midfield assistant coach Ben Jacobs and psychologist Ben Robbins are departing effective immediately. Brent Stanton takes on Jacobs' duties as midfield assistant coach ahead of the upcoming Round 12 clash with the West Coast. The AFL has thrown its support behind a decision that cost Nick Watson a goal. Hawks coach Sam Mitchell was seeking clarification. And Christian Volpato has selected Australia over Italy in a shock allegiance switch. The Italy-based young gun, born and raised in Sydney, will be joining the train-on squad and pre-camp for the FIFA World Cup. 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Partly cloudy with showers and southwesterly winds. A marine wind warning is current. Temperatures are ranging from 12 to 21 degrees in the city, 9 to 21 in the west. Looking further ahead, sunny on Sunday, Monday, and partly cloudy with possible showers on Tuesday. That's the latest 2SM News. I'm Tassava Brown.

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1: Oh, hello, Nightliners. If you're just joining us, I've been here for 2 hours already because we didn't have footy tonight. It's got a lot to tell you and a lot to share with you, of course. Big night last night. Thank you, John O'List, so much for filling in for me. You will have John O'List with you whenever I can't be here. We think he's a great fit for the Nightline, and he did a great job. Very interesting. For a pilot as well, of course. I know all of you who like all that stuff. We have a chat with him about that. And a big night for the Super Radio Network last night at the Australian Audio Awards. I was going to look for my trophy, but producer Shane's taken. Oh, here it is. He just took off with it when he came in here. Huge night. The Australian Audio Awards, of course, last night in Sydney. And Chris Smith taking out Best Network Show. Fantastic news. And yes, yours truly actually taking out Best Newcomer on Air in a Media Market. They have those three markets there. Very excited. It was very, very unexpected. And I feel I've cried so much. I've been hugged so much. And producer Shane wants me to share this with you, okay? This is the moment that it happened. I feel a bit daggy doing this, but there you go, Shane. He keeps going, do it, do it, do it.
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3: Woo! Yes!
1: Oh, yeah, it was so much fun, and I met so many people, got to catch up with people from the Australian Film, Radio and Television School last night, people from, oh, gosh, so many different places, that because I was a subject matter expert for a long time with the ABC and different radio stations and television, so that was fantastic. And, you know, the thing is, and as Chris I just heard say as well, you don't just win these things alone, it's the whole team. Now, I haven't had a team until recently, and so Shane wasn't here at that time, but I tell you what, doesn't he make the Nightline so good, taking your calls now. We really appreciate him. So even though you weren't really a part of the award, maybe next year, Shane, but we love you. We love you being here. You're making things so, so good. We love it. And, of course, everybody else at the Super Radio Network, yes, it's the Best Newcomer Award, so I'm new to commercial radio. They've helped me so much. Mentors, Graham Mott, our CEO, even though he's only just started in that role, he's been a consultant for the network for quite a while and taken me under his wing and mentored me. Great, fantastic person. Let's not forget Dave Sutherland, who first trained me when I came here and is now has that wonderful breakfast show on Cruise FM. Really appreciate everything he's done. Dave Cochran, my PD, he's...

just amazing. So he makes the day-to-day running of 2HD here in Newcastle all happen, keeps us all in line here. He's absolutely fabulous. And Dave Wright, my friend, and he's at New FM and does Hunter Today as well. Everybody needs a work buddy, and he's definitely mine. Oh, gosh, the list can go on and on. All the people in the newsroom, everybody here. In fact, every single person, I'll be sitting here for the next half an hour, but they've all been really fantastic. There's so much experience and talent in this building, and I am so lucky to sit here every night presenting the Nightline. And I want to thank all of you Nightliners. Ah, got to stop this, because you turning in all the time, we had such a fantastic ratings, nearly double the audience over the last 3 or 4 months, and that's been fantastic too. So it's all about you. We have fun here. It's news, views, and it's always more than a bit of fun. And as Shane says, it doesn't feel like a job, does it, the Nightline? No, it doesn't. It's just fun every night. But don't tell the boss, we still need to get paid. All right, that's enough of that. This is a Nightline, your Nightline, and we love being here. 13 12 69, if you want to be part of the conversation tonight. We will have Treasure Chest for you in about the next half an hour, and also your calls. But first, a little bit of Paul McCartney.

0: Paul McCartney there, my love. Got Neil on the line. Hello, Neil. What's on your mind this evening?
1: Congratulations, Carolyn.
0: Thank you.
1: I rang about a year and a half ago and introduced you to Daniel Sanders.
0: Yes.
1: Who won the Dakar.
0: You did.
1: Yeah. I'm here to talk about Isle of Man TT tonight.
0: Mm-hmm.
1: Do you know much about that?
0: Not really. I don't really follow it, but I've seen the very sad news today.
1: Yeah. It's an incredible race. It's like...
0: It is.
1: Over the, it started in 1907,
0: mm-hmm.
1: and there's been over 280 deaths.
0: There has, and very sadly, we've got Daniel Ingham has passed away. He died in a crash. Yeah. They've just identified him,
1: Yeah. Anyway, sorry, if you're not interested in all the TT man facts, I'll let you go.
0: No, that's fine. That's fine. It's a sad day with him passing away. That's all. But thank you.
1: It is,
0: Neil. Yeah, it is. Yeah, it is.
1: It's a crazy event.
0: It is. Yeah.
1: They are just nuts, those guys, right?
0: Yeah. I mean, is it the danger that attracts them to this?
1: I've seen a video today online.
0: Mm-hmm.
1: Okay, and one of the guys says we accept that we might die.
0: Yes,
1: but we'd rather do it because this is our living.
0: Yes, so it's a motorcycle event that they have.
1: Off chops.
0: It's notoriously dangerous. All right, Neil, thanks so much for giving us a call this evening and just reminding us of that. But I guess this is the thing with those races, as you say, they understand the dangers that are there.
1: They're willing.
0: Yeah, I know, but it's still very sad when one of them...
1: on the risk because that's what they love doing.
0: Correct, yeah, but the sad stuff. All right, thanks for giving us a call this evening, and we've got Sandra on the line. Hello, Sandra.
2: Oh, hello. What a special girl, eh? How fantastic.
0: It's very exciting, yes.
2: Oh, I believe there was hundreds of people there last night.
0: Oh, of course, yeah, it's Australia-wide. It's the Australian Audio Awards. That's what it is. So it's a big event, and people. Someone asked me before. They said, "Oh, who were you up against?" And like everybody, because it's well, not everybody, but it's before it gets to the shortlist. Of course, I don't know how many people are in it to start with. So you're in the big pool in your section, and then they shortlist you down, which I've known for about a month, and that was announced that I was on the shortlist. So I was one of five people in my market. And so, yeah, so I actually didn't think I'd win. So that's why people have been talking about this. I was absolutely shocked. I was staring at the screen, Sandra, thinking, oh, that's the girl from Triple M Breakfast. Yeah, she'll win this. And when they said my name, I was completely shocked. I was completely shocked.
2: I heard how shocked you were. Yeah. I think you're still on a high, aren't you?
0: I'm a bit tired because I've literally come from Sydney. I went to 2SM. I was there for a while this morning and then home for about 10 minutes and then here in the studio prepping up for the show. So, yes.
2: Well, Cheryl, I'm so pleased for you because I think I've been here from the beginning listening to you.
0: I think so.
2: And I like to hear, we don't always agree,
0: mm-hmm.
2: but I like to hear two sides, especially
0: yes.
2: with another female.
0: Mm.
2: Can I say female?
0: You can say, of course, yeah, of course, you can hear.
2: But I've always appreciated knowing how you used to fill in at times when it was late notice. And you were working all those late shifts.
0: Hmm.
2: And I can tell you, your husband must be a very special man to put up with all of that.
0: I think the thing is if you want something, I think it's probably a thing. If you you've got to apply yourself and dedicate yourself and put in the hours, and that's a thing. So, and I love what I do. I love being here so much and being part of the network. So, yeah.
2: It comes across that you do love it, and I think 2SM and or what is it, 2H
0: up here, and then we've got the other, I don't know, how many, is it 38 stations we got across Australia we go to?
2: I think they're on a big thing.
0: Oh, yes, and Chris also winning last night was a fantastic thing. Sandra, thank you. I've got a few people to have a chat with.
2: Okay.
0: Great. You have a great weekend. Thank you so much. And we've got Wendy on the line. Hello, Wendy. What's on your mind?
3: Well, you want to know another song for a TV show?
0: Yes, a TV show.
3: Hey, the Monkeys.
0: Oh, hey, we're the Monkeys. We
3: That's
0: like to monkey
3: right.
0: around. I love that song.
3: Don't take that up for a living. You can't sing. Stay as an announcer.
0: What is it? What is it? Stick to your day job.
3: Yeah, that's right. Stick to your day job.
0: All right.
3: And now I know why they didn't let you get up and talk after you got your award.
0: Why?
3: Oh, come off it.
0: Because why? No, nobody was allowed to talk. That was it. I think it's because all of the, I think because we're all radio people, they knew we'd all talk for too much.
3: That's right.
0: We'd still be there tonight. We'd still be there right now all talking and accepting our awards.
3: You wouldn't have even got to your award. There would have been the first lot first.
0: That's right. Yeah, when we were sitting there, it was because people said to me, "Oh, have you written accept?" And I said, "No, I'm not going to win, so it's okay." And then, see, there we go. Nobody got to say anything, so which is good. I was crying too much; I wouldn't have been able to say anything.
3: Who was Yahoo, and when your name was called out, who was that?
0: That was David Wright. He was sitting next to me.
3: He was so excited.
0: That was David Wright, who does The Hunter Today here. That was him. Yes. He was he got so excited, I know. He's a lovely fellow. Yes.
3: I'll put on him.
0: All right, Wendy. You have a wonderful weekend.
3: Well, you will too.
0: Okay? Oh, we'll get some sleep tomorrow. Thanks, Wendy.
3: That's right.
0: All right. Bye, Wendy. And we've got Jeannie on the line. Oh, ice cream. Hello, Jeannie.
4: Oh, hello, Sherilyn. Congratulations on your lovely award.
0: Thank you.
4: Oh, I bet you're so happy.
0: I am straight to the pool room. Just going straight to the pool room.
4: Wonderful. And I was just telling Shane about I do like a gay time.
0: Do you?
4: And I like those chocolate hearts.
0: Oh, yes.
4: Oh, we used to have them all the time when we used to come home from school.
0: Did you? They were really creamy, weren't they?
4: They were beautiful.
0: Mm.
4: And my sister was over today and she bought me some nice homemade stew.
0: Mm-hmm.
4: She makes lovely stew, but I won't have it tonight. I'm going to have it tomorrow night.
0: Okay.
4: I ate so much today, this afternoon. I don't like to eat too much tonight.
0: You won't fit your gay time in.
4: Oh, I know. I love a gay time. She bought me some apple pie, and I like that with ice cream.
0: Do you know what? Producer Shane just bought me an apple pie from the...
4: Oh,
0: yeah, he did.
4: Is he?
0: He did. Isn't he a good boy?
4: Yes. Oh, they're lovely. Sometimes my sister buys my apple pie. You can buy them at Aldi's.
0: Yeah.
4: You get four in a box.
0: Oh.
4: And you can put them in the oven or in your... I've got a little toaster oven and I can put them in there just to heat them up.
0: You don't eat the whole lot at once, do you, Jeannie?
4: No, there's four in the packet and I've already had two the other day, but I'm getting my sister to get me some more next week.
0: Oh, Jeannie.
4: I love them. I even give them to... If I don't eat the crusty part, I give them to the dogs.
0: Jeannie.
4: I even put a bit of cream on them, and they love cream and jam.
0: No wonder they love you.
4: Oh, I know. They're always sitting at the back door waiting for
0: me. Sure they are. They're waiting for that crusty bit of...
4: they love it.
0: Jeannie.
4: And I'm glad you won your beautiful award. And you are... Everyone on the radio stations are wonderful. I miss listening to Dave Sullivan because I used to ring him a lot.
0: Yeah, he's lovely. Yeah, he gave me a ring today, so he's doing well.
4: The only thing, I don't have a computer and I don't have a big phone. I only got one of those lift-up phones because I wouldn't even know how to use them very well, you know. But I listen to my radio's on every day and every night. I wonder I got so many batteries to put on.
0: Well, we love that you're here and you're a nightliner as well, and you listen to the rest of us on the Super Radio Network.
4: Yes, I do.
0: All right, Jenny, we've got to move along, darling. You have a lovely weekend. Goodbye tonight, Jenny. Oh, thanks, darling. And we've got Ellen. Oh, here we go. Ellen, hello, Ellen. What's on your mind this evening?
5: It's your auntie Helen from Atchison.
0: Oh, Helen. It's Helen. Well, that's it. He's getting a strike against his name. Oh, no, we'll take it off. He bought me an apple pie. Hello, Helen.
5: Oh, hi, darling. Congratulations.
0: Thank you.
5: And I'm thrilled for you. But guess what?
0: What?
5: Who was the person that said to you, it's a foregone conclusion that you would win?
0: Oh, you.
5: Exactly. And now, because of that, you'll have to tell the Tuesday night girl to move over, because I've decided I'm going psychic.
0: Oh, the ghost girls. All right, you can do that. Well, I'll be in Cairns in a few weeks' time. I'll bring it up with me. I'll sit up there. I'll sit it on my lap on the plane. How about that?
5: Oh, good.
0: Bringing it up to Cairns.
5: Oh, we've had gorgeous weather.
0: I've heard. Mum told me. I rang Mum last night. Mum was a bit teary last night.
5: So. Oh, yeah, I thought of her.
0: She's very happy. She was.
5: Listen, darling, tell us, what did you wear? But don't tell me jeans and sneakers or I'll do something.
0: I did not wear jeans and sneakers. I wore, I wore a very nice black dress that had, no, it was black and red. Anyway, so I had like a little shell dress that had tulle on it. I was very Carrie from Sex and the City, so that's what I had. And then over the top I had this kimono kind of contraption thing. It was red and black and gold, and it had Swarovski crystals all over it, and it was all fluttery.
5: Now listen, darling, don't start getting too classy. Right? Or the truckies and I'll be all upset.
0: No,
5: any truckies listening out there, give two toots for Sherilyn.
0: I got to tell you, though, I don't wear high heel shoes, and I'm sitting here, Shane saw me. I'm in bare feet. My feet are killing me, girls. Killing me. I don't wear. Oh, no. They're killing me. All right, listen, Helen, we better move along.
5: All right, darling. Congratulations.
0: Thank
5: Bye-bye.
0: You. Have a great weekend. This is the Nightline. We can talk about other things. Okay. Thank you so much for all your well wishes, all those things. We do have regular programming. We'll resume in a moment. We'll have a quick break. The Rookie Gardener joins us. We're talking about raised garden beds. This is an encore performance asked for by you. Good time to go and build some of those raised garden beds. She's got some great tips to make sure that they're long-lasting and that you get the most out of them. And I think we all get, I'm like that, bending down. Mm-mm. Raised garden beds, they're the things that will help you.
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0: your time. It is Rookie Gardener time with Chloe Foster. This is the segment where people who, you know, they maybe they have never gardened before and they're garden curious can get a few tips, but also the rest of us who are right into gardening, brush up. We can brush up on our skills and find something new. You can always teach an old gardener new tricks. I'm absolutely convinced of it. And one of the newer things that's come along in the last couple of decades is raised garden beds for a lot of different reasons, very, very popular. But how do you make a raised garden bed? Are they worth it? We'll find out. Chloe, hello.
1: Hello, how are you?
0: I am fabulous. I was going to say, I'm raising hell. Raising gardens, sorry. Oh, Chloe, look, when we think about making a veggie patch, I pretty much think that most people go straight to, bang, raised garden beds. I think it's they're so common these days. Well, it weren't really a thing when I was a young sprout, but they're really, really into it. Why do you think, Chloe, raised garden beds are so popular these days?
1: Raised garden beds are so popular these days because of the ergonomics of them. It's a lot easier on your body than having to bend down, you know, to pluck out weeds or to plant your plants. They're up, you know, at whatever level, whether it's 30 centimetres or a metre. And, you know, it's a lot easier on the body in so many ways.
0: So not just sort of your physicality, but what about when it comes to the plants themselves and gardens?
1: So with mounded garden beds, there's some ornamental plants that really don't like their feet being wet, and that's where raised and mounded garden beds can be a really useful tool in the garden for you to be able to grow something that maybe wouldn't necessarily like growing in the ground. And I'm just thinking of some really beautiful West Australian plants that grow in well-drained sandy soils. Trying to grow them over here in the East Coast where we have heavier soils can be a little bit challenging. So mounding your garden beds or growing them in raised garden beds where the water can run away from those roots can be a real bonus for us in our gardens and creating more biodiverse gardens.
0: Well, let's talk about the materials to make a garden bed out of, a raised garden bed. There's timber, corrugated iron, even recycled plastic or perhaps something else. Can you just run through a few pros and cons for each of us who were sitting here thinking, right, let's go do this?
1: Yeah, for sure. Look, the corrugated iron ones, they look fantastic and they last for a really long time, but they are more costly to buy. They're easy. I mean, sometimes they can be a bit hard to transport from wherever you buy them too. So, but they last for ages and, you know, and that's a bonus. Once you set them up, they're going to be there forever. Timber, so long as you buy the heat-treated timber, then they'll be fine to grow your veggies in. You don't want the chemical-treated timbers or treated pines. And they can be a bit cheaper to set up. If you are building anything that's sort of going to be taller than a standard, that's going to be more than one sleeper high, you might want to think about getting a builder or a landscaper in to help construct those so that they're sturdy and that they last, and they will last for a really long time too. Mm. Sometimes the initial cost of these raised beds can be a bit of an output, but they do last for ages and you will save money on having to go to the physio less because it'll be a little bit easier on your body. I'd probably steer clear of recycled plastic in regards to food growing. There's a lot out at the moment. Well, there's a bit of information starting to come out at the moment of forever chemicals and if they're wet and leaching into the soil and all that. So I think it'd be all right for ornamental gardens, the recycled plastic, and it could be a cheaper option too. But for food growing, I'd be going with the corrugated iron, the colour bond stuff, or a heat treated timber. And look, the other con to raised beds is filling them. Look, there's a few cheap ways you can do it. And for raised beds, you only need the 30 centimetres worth of good soil to be at the top, particularly for veggie growing. If you're going to put some woody shrubs in a raised bed, then you probably want good soil most of the way down.
0: Okay.
1: But it doesn't need to be filled entirely with really expensive topsoil or veggie bed mix. There's a couple of ways, there's a couple of things you can do. So I did it really, really cheaply with my veggie beds just after I moved in because I was fresh into a mortgage. And I filled my 1 meter high containers with two layers of sugarcane bales.
0: Okay.
1: And then I topped it. I put newspaper on top of that, and then I topped it with compost and veggie bed mix.
0: Oh right, I love that.
1: It's a really cheap way of doing it. But the only con to that is the sugarcane bales have been slowly subsiding. But with each season that I come to planting my veggies, I just fill it up with fresh organic matter anyway, which is kind of what you need to do with your veggie beds. So it's working out really well by doing, and that was super cheap. I think it was would have been four bales of sugarcane that I squished in, no, eight bales, sorry.
0: Okay.
1: That I squished into a one by one raised veggie box. Huh. The other way to do it is to collect a whole heap of logs and branches, even old bricks and rubble or any gravel or crappy old pine bark mulch that's lying around, and just filling the bottom half to three quarters of your veggie bed with that sort of leftover organic material. The logs and branches will break down, providing food for the biological life in your soil, which is good for plant roots and plant health. And then you just put in a layer of topsoil over the top of that. So please, people, take away that the fact that you don't have to fill it with the whole thing with topsoil. That's also hard on the body, but it's really expensive too, and you just don't need to do it.
0: Great tip there. Are there any certain plants or crops that you think would grow better in raised beds than others? Or, you know, also some that we might think, maybe not, you know?
1: Yeah, there's most veggie plants will grow really successfully in raised containers, particularly the ones that really like the sun because they're just that little bit closer. Mm-hmm. And in an enclosed courtyard area, if they're in a raised spot, they're going to get more sun. Mm. There's some plants that you probably just don't need to bother putting into a raised bed, but the ones that do really well in these raised areas are the ones that need ornamental plants that need really well-drained soil. So I'd be focusing, if you want to do a raised or mounded bed for ornamental plants, kangaroo paws and, you know, some of those really unusual WA protea, you know, the Banksias and all that. I'd be putting them in the raised beds. Look, most veggies and most cropping plants will go really well in raised beds too. You might just need to monitor... depending on how your soil is, you probably just need to monitor the water because if you've got cropping veggies and you've got a really free-draining raised bed, you might need to water them a little bit more than what you would if they were growing down in the ground.
0: Mm. And so as far as cons are concerned with raised beds, are there any that you particularly think, well, we should look out for that? And you just raised the things about water there. I would think, obviously, in a lot of situations, watering you might have to monitor a little bit more.
1: Yeah, definitely, because I think there's just sort of that slight risk that they might dry out. Even on a hot, windy day, there's potential for them to dry out a little bit more. There's not too many cons with growing plants in these raised beds.
0: Mm-hmm.
1: So long as, you know, your soil is, can hold on to a decent amount of moisture. But if you sort of got a new raised bed and building that in, you're going to have to monitor it a little bit more over the warmer, windier months.
0: Chloe, thank you. I've got so much information here. I've been writing little notes here. You're a fond of information. Thanks, Chloe.
1: Oh, good-o.
0: All right, that was the rookie gardener, Chloe Foster, talking about raised garden beds. Have you got some? Let me know. I want to know about your raised garden bed tips that you might have, or even if you've got a few challenges or questions. Give me a call. I'd love to hear about them. 13 12 69, and you can find out more about Chloe Foster at fosteryourgarden.com.au. She is the rookie gardener, and she's here with us every single week. Nightline continues.

Oh, yes. Brian Adams there with Heaven. We'll need a little bit of that, don't we? Is there an ice cream called Heaven? I think there is, isn't there? I think so. Gosh, your list of ice creams tonight. I'm going to put on about 10 ton when I try all these. I didn't realise that there were so many ice creams that I had never tried. And it seems that boysenberry ice cream keeps winning out. Sam from Sydney gave me a call. Thank you, Sam. You're absolutely lovely. And same thing, you said boysenberry ice cream. That's the best, the absolute best that you can get. I'll have to take your word for it. Oh, no, I've had it plain. I've had those sort of boysenberry, ripple-y things. I think I like those things. Anyway, I've got to be quiet now.

Oh my goodness. I tell you what, I think producer Shane, we need to get a quieter parrot, especially on nights when I'm a little bit dusty and a bit tired. Oof. Okay, Nightliners, it's time to find that treasure chest. Somewhere tonight, I have hidden within my clues the answer that you need. And if you can work it out before anyone else, you're going to go onto the Scroll of Renown and take home tonight's treasure. And this is the beauty for music lovers, is it's that Supertramp DVD, Take the Long Way Home, live in Montreal. It's got all the big ones there, all the bangers as we call them. Breakfast in America, Give a Little Bit, Take the Long Way Home. And of course, it's got the logical song too. All of it. Now remember, the clues are going to get easier as the night unfolds, but the sharpest treasure hunters usually strike early. So get in, listen carefully, trust your instincts, and when you think you know the answer, give me a call on 13 12 69. And you know, I always like the pirates. All right, here we go. Your captain speaking. Listen up, you motley crew. I began as a service point for a rush that didn't glitter with gold, but still dragged hopeful feet through rainforest, heat, and range country. A cyclone once helped knock me backwards. Where have I hidden the treasure chest? And I'll just remind you all, I only hide my treasure chest in Australia. I don't go anywhere else. 13 12 69, that is the number. That was the first clue. Hopefully it was nice and hard for you. Come on, and I need, there's no hellos here, it's all ahoys. If you don't give me ahoy, you're going to walk the plank first. 13 12 69, where's the treasure chest?

0: Ahoy. 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
1: Ahoy, Carolyn. Well done on last night. Before you drown me.
0: Hang on a minute. Are you trying to bribe this captain of this ship?
1: I'm desperate. I'm trying.
0: You line yourself up on the plane, Eric. All right, Eric.
1: I've gone for Darwin.
0: Darwin? You say Darwin?
1: Yep.
0: No. Bye-bye. Next time, watch out for those sharks. Watch out. Oh, here we go. Not Darwin. Ahoy, Rob.
2: Ahoy, Carolyn.
0: Where have I hidden the treasure chest?
2: I'm going to say Gold Coast.
0: Gold Coast, you say? Gold Coast, is it, men? No. Bye, Rob. Next time. All right, here we go. Ahoy, Liz. Liz. Has Liz already jumped off? Liz, come back. Hang on a minute. Liz, I think she might be down the poop deck. Hang on a minute. Hang on. Liz, let's try it. Liz, are you there? Liz, woman overboard. Get Liz back. Let's get Liz back. All right. You have to try again next hour. My goodness. Thanks for playing the treasure chest game. The booty is still up for grabs and we will play next hour on the Nightline. Delta Goodrum.

0: Oh, our very own Delta Goodrum there. Not me, not I. Gave a very good performance at Eurovision, and she didn't win, but she booked out all of her concert dates over in the UK and Europe, which is fantastic. See, proof's in the pudding. I thought it was spectacular. I really did. Not that much of a fan of Eurovision, but I thought she was so good, so good. All right, we have got news, sport and weather coming up next. I will have the lotto results for you, so go get your tickets and bits of paper, all those things that you need, and get ready to play the treasure chest game next hour. And also we have Kylie Dennis from Scam Safe. Romance scams, how to keep yourself, your friends safe online. Lots of great tips there. We love it when Kylie joins us. News, sport and weather after this break.
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0: to Sava Brown. The Liberal Party has appointed former Prime Minister Tony Abbott as its federal president in a shake-up. It's prompting concerns the party may shift further to the right under his leadership. Mr Abbott has declared the Liberals are under new management after his election, vowing to help Angus Taylor lead a people's revolt against the Labor government. At least five people have been arrested after police dismantle a camp of First Nations protesters rallying at Victoria Park in Brisbane. Officers were forcibly removing the protesters, trying to disrupt the construction of the multi-billion dollar Brisbane 2032 stadium development for the Olympics. The government says it will offer housing support to those who need it. Former Home Affairs Secretary Mike Pezzullo has urged Virginia Bell to reject a public interest immunity claim lodged by the Commonwealth. It's seeking to limit access to documents tied to counter-terrorism funding. The push comes as the Royal Commission into Anti-Semitism continues in the wake of the Bondi attack. New research has found trust and safety remain critical in helping older Australians to speak up about concerns in aged care. A survey of older Australians and their supporters identified fears of not being listened to or taken seriously as key barriers to raising concerns. Aged Care Quality and Safety Commissioner Liz Heffron-Webb says the findings reinforce the introduction of new rights-based aged care laws.
1: The research was about how older people understand their rights in aged care and what might prevent them speaking up if they have concerns. It found that trust and safety are key to people feeling supported to raise concerns. And it's really important that people do feel comfortable speaking up because safe, quality aged care is their right.
0: US negotiations with Iran are nearing a breakthrough. The two sides have reached a preliminary agreement to extend their ceasefire by 60 days and lift restrictions on shipping in the Strait of Hormuz. It is subject to approval. Funding for a number of key sporting programs around the country could be cut. The participation-based funding programs won't be funded beyond the next 12 months. Shadow Minister for Sport Angie Bell says it's disappointing.
2: With the 2032 Olympics on the horizon, you would expect the government to back grassroots sports in and support the next generation, goodness me, of Olympians and Paralympians. Instead, they're creating uncertainty. At a time when families are already struggling with the cost of living, cutting affordable sport programs is the wrong priority, and local clubs will be the ones to pay the price.
0: Treasury says 90% of young Australians will be better off under the Albanese government's new tax plan. But opposition leader Angus Taylor has labelled Anthony Albanese arrogant. Mr Taylor has since defended his comments, joking that Parliament needs a lip reader, while the Nationals were separately pushing for an early election. In sport, the West Tigers have named Jareem Buller to return for the battle with the Bulldogs this weekend. He spent three games out with a shoulder injury. The Sharks have confirmed a new three-year deal for winger Sam Stonestreet amid the expected departure of Sione Katoa and centre Jesse Ramien to the Cowboys next season. The 23-year-old local product has agreed to a deal through until at least the end of 2029. Essendon has seen more departures following Brad Scott's sacking as their senior coach. Field assistant coach Ben Jacobs and psychologist head Ben Robbins are departing effective immediately. Brent Stanton takes on Jacobs' duties as midfield assistant coach ahead of the upcoming Round 12 clash with the West Coast.

Well, cricket after 4 years, Hussey was appointed to the role in August 2022 to oversee the men's program. Christian Volpato has selected Australia over Italy in a shock allegiance switch. The Italy-based young gun, born and raised in Sydney, will be joining the train-on squad and pre-camp for the FIFA World Cup. Perth Glory's Adam Taggart has signed a one-year contract extension. The centre-forward has made 133 league appearances for Perth Glory and is now at number 6 on their all-time appearances list. In finance, oil is worth $89 a barrel. Gold is trading at $4,525 an ounce. And one Australian dollar is currently buying 71.57 US cents. 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Partly cloudy with showers and southwesterly winds. A marine wind warning is current. Temperatures are ranging from 12 to 21 degrees in the city, 9 to 21 in the west. Looking further ahead, sunny on Sunday, Monday, and partly cloudy with possible showers on Tuesday. That's the latest 2SM News. I'm Tassava Brown.

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1: Oh, hello, Nightliners. Hope you're having a great Friday night. Thank you for keeping me company and awake tonight. Still we're having fun, aren't we? News, views, and always more than a bit of fun. We'll check in with that news in a moment too. Jenny, thank you so much. You are lovely. Nothing better than bringing you the Nightline every single night. Caroline, you sent me an email. I don't quite understand what you mean. You can't get me on Facebook or Instagram. I've sent you an email back. Let me know what's going on and I'll find out. We'll sort it out. Shane might sort it out too. You never know. It'll all be happening. 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Okay, let's have a look at these lotto numbers for tonight. Draw number 4709 for Friday the 29th of May. The winning numbers are 10, 12, 24, 25, 26, 31, and your supplementaries are 13 and 14. Now, nobody won Division 1. But let's check those numbers again for you. 10, 12, 24, 25, 26, 31, and your supplementaries are 14 and 13. I did that the other way around, didn't I? But you know what I mean, 13 and 14, supplementaries, no Division 1 winner. But somebody did win $60 million last night, even if I won.

I'd still be here for you. You know that. Somebody did. And it was a last minute decision, she said, to switch one of her numbers. She's from Queanbeyan. And she changed a single digit on her ticket, which not only got her the win in Division 1 prize pool, but secured Division 2 19 times. So she got an extra $638 and $638,678. Oh, my goodness. I'm a little tired. All right, the woman was watching the women's State of Origin when she got the call from lottery officials about her win, but couldn't believe that it was real. I know the feeling. It's insane, absolutely insane, she said. My mouth's gone all dry. This is insane. You have no idea how much my head is spinning right now. I actually changed one of the numbers on the power hit. I did a fast select on the ticket, but then I thought I had too many numbers in the 30s. I had 33 and 34, so I took out the 33 and made it 5. How insane is that? She's self-described as an everyday worker, and she said she's been struggling with the cost of living like everyone else. Oh, I love it when someone like that wins. Up until 10 minutes ago, I had a mortgage. She said, the mystery winner said, she's not, of course she's going to keep it to herself. I'll keep working for now, but it might not be full time. I'm still young enough to enjoy this, share it with the family and make sure everyone's comfortable for the rest of my life. It's nuts. The winning numbers in the Powerball draw 1567 were 26, 30, 10, 34, 16, 5 and 12. And the Powerball number was 11. Isn't that fantastic? $60 million. What a big win. Anyway, good luck to her. I love when you hear that someone who's a battler wins, don't you? It just makes you feel good. It really does. This is the Nightline. Let me know, what's the first thing you'd buy if you won Lotto or Powerball? Gamble responsibly. You behave yourself. I'm thinking, would it be one of those Boysenberry ice creams? I can't stop thinking about them. You're all so cheeky. Look what you've done to me. This hour, we've got Kylie Dennis, former police detective and now private investigator from ScamSafe. She is going to help us stay safe online if we decide to do online dating. Or maybe you know somebody who is. She's got great tips for us tonight.

The Guitar Man there by Brett. I want to talk about something that might make some listeners unexpectedly happy, because after years of wireless technology taking over our lives, there's a surprising little comeback story that's happening. We've seen a few comeback stories, haven't we? Vinyl has come back. I'm one of those people that's gone and bought a turntable. Actually, I tell a lie. One of my friends bought it for me for my birthday a couple of years ago, and I've been rebuying all my vinyl that I gave away and sold when I was young, thinking, that's the end of it. Vinyl's gone forever. Give me CDs and all that. No. So that's back. And cassette tapes are back. My kids are into cassette tapes. I can't believe it. That's the thing. But here's the next one. Wired earbuds are making a return. Now, if you're under a certain age, you might be thinking, wait, what, wired? What's that? Yes, the little cords that used to knot themselves into impossible mysteries in your pocket. You know what I'm talking about. The ones you spend 5 minutes untangling before a trip. Have I just put that picture in your mind? You know that feeling of like, oh, it's worse than a necklace getting all tied up. Apparently, according to new data, sales of wired headphones actually rose in 2025, and demand has continued climbing into this year. Honestly, I find this fascinating, because for years we were told that wireless was the future. No cables, no tangles, no freedom. No more freedom. Do you know what I reckon it is? Everyone's sick to death of losing one. Come on, who's done it? Drives you absolutely insane. I'm naughty. Sometimes I fall asleep with my earbuds in, listening to things to try to fall asleep. Relaxation music, so lovely. And then I'll wake up sort of foraging through the bed because I've lost one. Find it under my toes or something. I think simpler things are starting to come back in. That's what it's all about. These are the reasons that people are giving, that they want to go back to wired earbuds. The simple one is no charging. Because you have to charge them up all the time. No battery anxiety. No waking up at the gym. Only to discover your earbuds have 3%, left and somehow died overnight. That's what they're saying. Because honestly, modern life already involves charging half the house, doesn't it? That's what I think. Phones, tablets, laptops, etc., etc. The young people have got these smart rings. Have you seen them? They put them on, they tells them how much sleep they've got. I think that's hilarious, because I don't need an app or a smart ring to tell me how much sleep I do or don't get. I know. Anyway, it's quite amazing. Plug me in, I'll work. That's what people are saying now about wired earbuds. So I want to hear from you as well. Which old technology do you refuse to give up? Is it CDs? Is it paper maps? Is it your DVD collection? Is it actual alarm clocks? Good old fashioned, even wind up. Oh no, remember the, I've still got one, the little clock radio. I love those. One's one of those old fashioned, I say old fashioned, probably from the 70s or 80s, a little brown one. I bought it in a Vinnie's years ago. I love it. Absolutely love it. Because people are rediscovering these iPods, cassette players, simpler devices. And it's not just young people. It's us of a certain age are starting to reminisce and think simpler was probably better. Anyway, everything old is new again. Let me know, what piece of old technology do you still use? You don't want to give up. Is it wired headphones? Let me know. I think it's amazing. Yeah, we keep thinking, well, let's go forward, but now everyone wants to go back. Go back. This is the Nightline, your Nightline. Anything you want to talk about? 13 12 69. Phone lines are open. Shane is ready to rock and roll.

0: Oh, a little bit of romance for a Friday night. Your journey there with Open Arms. Coming up next, we do have Kylie from Two Face Investigations, former police detective and now private investigator, keeping us safe online. 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
0: That's right. We're counting down to Kylie Dennis, private investigator. But first, a couple of little emails here, or maybe the big ones. Jeff is in Toowoomba. G'day, Jeff. And he says, the piece of old technology that I refuse to part with is my father's typewriter. It's a heavy old mechanical machine from the 1960s, but it still works perfectly. I occasionally even use it to write letters just for the fun of it, hearing the keys clatter away. There's something satisfying about creating a page without screens, batteries, or software updates. If it breaks, you can usually fix it with a screwdriver instead of needing an IT department. Oh yes, I love that. Thanks for listening, and thank you. You're very kind. Michelle has said, I still own the portable CD player I bought with my first pay packet in 1998. It skips if I move too quickly. I remember that. I used to have one of those Sony, the silver one. It was sort of, obviously it was roundish because it was CDs. But I remember that. I used to like going power walking back then, and then it would be like, skipping along with me. The headphones have been replaced dozens of times, but it still works. Streaming might be convenient, but there was something exciting about choosing a CD, putting fresh batteries in the player and heading out for the day. I keep it because it reminds me of being young and because some of my old CDs aren't available online. Yes, and you're loving the show. That's good. Thank you, Michelle. Thank you so much. Let's go. Oh, I've lost track here. Let's listen to the big O. Let's have a listen to him. And I promise you straight up then, we will have Scam Safe.

0: They don't just steal money, they steal trust, hope, and sometimes months or even years of daily connection. Romance scams are some of the most devastating crimes because the victim isn't just losing funds, they're losing what they believed was love. And the silence that often follows can be just as damaging. Shame, embarrassment, fear of being judged. Tonight we're talking about why getting help after a romance scam isn't weakness at all. It's a critical step in recovery. Joining me, Kylie Dennis from Two Face Investigations, former police detective and private investigator. Kylie, why is speaking up so important after something like this?
1: Look, it's romance scams is just, there's two parts of a romance scam. We've got the financial part and then we've got the emotional part. And I think I might have mentioned this before in a couple of the other programs, that a lot of victims go, okay, that financial part is okay, but this emotional part, I've had an invested interest in this person. This was someone that I truly believed that I had a bond. You know, we were forming this bond, and this bond was real. So when, when they realise that they have become a victim, victims then isolate themselves. They put themselves into this bubble because, and we talk about, they've got shame, they've got confusion, they had this emotional attachment, and they just want to keep silent about that. But then what happens, it then starts eating you up internally. And this is where I want victims to say, okay, I acknowledge that I've now been a victim of a crime. Again, you're a victim of a crime. So we now need to ensure that we break that bond. You know, that bond that the scammers have created.
0: Yes.
1: And that dependence through constant communication, you know, future promises, crisis narratives. You know, we're sitting there and we're talking to who we think is our love interest, and they're saying, I love you, I can't wait to be with you. So we need to now remove that from the victims themselves. We need to remove the attachment. So, and it's really interesting, you know, a lot of victims will talk about it's like having a death in the family. Mm-hmm. You know, they have, and I know people, they haven't met them in person, but there is this grooming, and we have to acknowledge that. This is intense grooming and manipulation. Again, the victims aren't aware that they're being groomed. They believe that they've met someone. So we have to now pull them away from what I call that dark web, that dark destructive web that the scammers take us in. So that's sort of that why that is really important. And we need to, and we talk about that silence, you know, shame sort of, you know, works in with silence. I know that is really hard, but we have to talk to a trained professional over that, because we have to break that cycle. You know, we've got to go back to that reasoning, you know, that rational reasoning, rational processes of what's going on. And we can only do that if we talk to somebody independent. And that's really important.
0: And how important is that for victims to report what's happened, even if they feel embarrassed or think the money's gone for good? What can be the outcome? Because we often hear, oh, well, nothing can be done, we can't track these people down. So why is it then important?
1: Look, I think it's important for a number of reasons. One, your information, the story that you are going to tell, and let's say whether you report it to ScamWatch or Cyber or whatever platform you report it to, gives people that information. Now, it may be a very small piece of information, but that data they may use for something bigger. So that's the first step. The second step about reporting or telling a story is that you're actually telling your story. You're actually, though you're replaying what's actually happened, you're actually empowering yourself. And that's really important, because if we keep it to ourselves and we don't get help, we empower the scammers. We give them the power. And what's happening now, they've got a lot of power. They're beating us. So we've now got to turn the tables and say, we're not going to take this anymore. We are going to step up. I'm going to tell my story, because the biggest concern I have is there's a risk of being a victim again, because we don't share that story. We don't go and get help. So there's a lot of unresolved emotional, you know, issues attached to being a victim of a scam. And there is a likelihood that you will be targeted again. Because remember, the scammers work in networks, and they share victims' data. And we've got to remember that, you know, I may be a victim of a scam on a dating app today, but tomorrow I could be a victim of a scam on Facebook.
0: Right.
1: So we've got to realise that our data, unfortunately, or networks, sorry, scammers and their networks share data. So if we get support early, there is a decreased likelihood of us being re-victimised, re-harmed. And I think that's really important to acknowledge that. But like we said, there's another part to this, is that society is very cruel. We've got to stop that part. We've got to stop using the negative language about people being a victim of a scam. Any scam. Doesn't matter romance, but any scam, we've got to change our language, because victims have got to seek professional help.
0: They do, and in saying that, I see that all the time, and I'm still seeing it here on the Nightline. I do get the occasional phone call after our talks as well, with people going, oh, I don't understand this. These people are stupid. They, you know, how can you not see this? But this is what is causing these romance scams to happen, in my book. I sort of think you are isolating these people, some of them before they even begin talking to somebody, because you have already put this great big blanket over it. And you are part of the problem if you can't show some empathy and some sympathy along the way here.
1: Oh, absolutely. And I say this all the time. It's free. Showing empathy is free. Being supportive is free. I think you've got to be very careful to judge people, because at the end of the day, every single person, and I talk about Australia and our little island, will become a victim of a scam at some point in their life.
0: Yes.
1: Now, if you're sitting here right now saying, oh, how stupid it is, how are you going to feel when you become a victim of a scam? And it could be as simple as just a shopping scam, but it's still a victim of a scam. So we need to change our language, because you are empowering scammers to continually do what they're doing if we do not share our stories. And if victims don't then go and get help, and that's the problem. If you're calling people all these negative words, well, victims are going to isolate themselves. Then there's a possibility of them being re-victimised. So we have to change the way that we speak about this, because at the end of the day, it is a crime.
0: Yes.
1: End of the day. That's it.
0: And they're very, and as we have explored many times, these people are very clever. It's all they do. They are professional criminals. This is it. And we're everyday people. That's what we are. And we're not criminals. And we're not thinking with this criminal mindset. That's the difference. And so that's why we need a bit of empathy. Look, if somebody realizes that they've been caught in a romance scam, what immediate steps should someone take? But financially, legally, emotionally, then.
1: Yeah. Look, this is the hardest part. So the first thing I want everybody to do is stop talking to the scammer. That's your first point of call. That is the most challenging part, to remove yourself from that. Once you identify that you're a victim of a scam, stop talking to them. If you don't accept you're a victim of a scam, that's another discussion, because that's a challenging point to remove someone from, you know, that grooming, that vortex, as I call it. So if you've all been a victim of scam, stop talking to the scammer altogether. Go and see your GP and say to them, this is what's happened, this is how I'm feeling. Get them to then send you off to a trauma counsellor. This is trauma. This is really trauma. This is not just make-believe now. Go and see somebody and talk to your bank. Just make sure, check out all your banks, all your bank accounts, make sure that there's been no loans being taken out, especially if you've shared data, shared your information, you know, really do a deep dive into your financial, you know, welfare, because we want to make sure that's right. We want to make sure that you're not talking to the scammer. We want to make sure that you report it to ScamWatch or Cyber, depending on which platform you want to go to. Look, reporting it to the local police, you know, I'm really sorry to say, but they can't do anything about this. If you feel like you need to go and tell them. There's a high likelihood that they will say, I'm sorry, please just report it to ScamWatch, which is really not optimal, but that's what happens. They just don't have the power or the numbers to actually investigate it. So they're the three most important things. And find a trusted friend or a trusted family member and sit down with them and tell them what happened. You know, sit there and say, I need to tell you what I've been through, and share that story, share that journey, and hopefully that trusted person will be there to show some empathy and some kindness and hold your hand.
0: For family members listening who suspect someone they love is being scammed, Kylie, how do they approach that conversation without pushing the person further into denial or away from them?
1: Yeah.
0: It's a difficult one, isn't it?
1: That is a difficult one because I say to everyone, look, it's just one step at a time. You don't want to sit there and call them stupid. And, yes, family members who say, oh, Mum, I can't believe how stupid you are. Can't you see that? That is a no-go. We don't do that. We just slowly ask the person about it, you know, who you're talking to, and just slowly feed a little bit of a red flag. Oh, Mum, you haven't met them. I'm really concerned about that because, as we know, this is what scammers like to do. Very slow. You know, you don't want, because what I see is victims remove themselves from families and they get their back up really, really hard. And it's very hard now to break down that brick wall. So I want everyone just to take it really slow. Reach out and get, you know, like, you know, I have families that reach out and I put reports together. They can show them in black and white. This is Mum. This is why it's a scammer. Here are the red flags. And sit down with them and talk through it all and say, I'm so worried about you. I don't want you to lose your pension or I don't want you to lose your super. You know, you are my life.
0: Yeah.
1: You know, I know you want to find somebody. Let's see if we can find someone together because, Mum, you're doing this in secret, you know, in secrecy. This is what they want. You know, so it's a real, it's a very slow step. You don't want to isolate them, but you want to be there for them. So just be kind and just take that one, you know, that one step at a time and don't jump down their throat. Don't jump down their throat. That's the worst thing you could do.
0: Kylie, thank you so much for all your help this evening.
1: It's my pleasure.
0: There you go. Getting help isn't about admitting failure at all. It's about protecting yourself from further harm and beginning the process of rebuilding confidence and control. Look, if you've been affected by a romance scam, you're not alone. Support is available. Lifeline is there for you now, right now, 24 hours a day, 13 11 14. ScamWatch and ID Care can also guide you through the next steps. And of course, is Kylie Dennis from Two Faced Investigations, shining a light as always on these issues. You can find out more about Kylie and the great work she does at Two Faced Investigations. And to anyone who's listening and who's carrying this quietly, you do deserve that support. Silence protects the scammer and speaking up protects you. This is your Nightline 13 12 69. Phone lines open now.

Big Mountain there. I do love your way. Scott, thank you so much for your lovely message. Glad you're a nightliner too. Shane says, bring back Betamax. Bring back Betamax. You said like a true music techie over there. Bring back and film techie. I love it. Bring back Betamax. That's it. It's a videotape. I know. He's told me it's a videotape, Sherilyn. I said I'm a bit tired tonight after last night. I was out way past my bedtime. No, that's a bit of a lie. Actually, I went to bed before I usually do on the Nightline, way before. It's just a big night talking to lots of people. What time is it, I wonder? Here we go. I did know it was a video thing. I corrected myself. He's in there laughing. Stop it. How long have you gotten past your probationary period yet, Shane? No, you have. Oh, goodness me. He's safe. He lives another day. No, we love him. We do. We really do. You know what else you love?

Oi. All right, Nightliners, it's time to look for that treasure chest once again. And as I said, it is a beauty for music lovers. Tonight's prize is that wonderful concert DVD by Roger Hodgson. It is Take the Long Way Home live in Montreal. He is the legendary voice of Supertramp, so you're going to get all the classics like The Logical Song, Dreamer, Breakfast in America, Give a Little Bit. No, I know, that's right, stick to presenting, no singing. Stop singing. And Take the Long Way Home. It's a fantastic live concert experience and it can be yours tonight. I want to hear my pirates. All right, let's go. Which hints have I already given you? Very difficult. Oh, here we go. I began as a service point for a rush that didn't glitter with gold but still dragged hopeful feet through rainforests, heat and range country. A cyclone once helped knock me backwards, but tourism later hauled me back into the nation's imagination. I sit near a road where the mountain leans close enough to the sea that the journey becomes part of the destination. A tiny white church watches the tide here, with a famous window that frames blue instead of stained glass. Where have I hidden the treasure chest tonight, Nightliners? Phone lines are open right now, 13 12 69. In Excess by my side.

0: All right, we've got big. Oh, goodness me, I'm locked up, BJ. Oh my goodness, prize parrot. Oh my goodness. BJ, ahoy.
1: Ahoy, me laddie.
0: Oh, here we go. It sounds like a bit of part of the Motley Crue over there. All right, I don't want to keelhaul you. You better behave yourself. Oi, all right, where did I hide my treasure chest tonight?
1: Be Port Douglas.
0: Would it be Port Douglas?
1: Hey.
0: Tell you what, you're going to keep dry tonight, pirate.
1: Oh, thank you.
0: It is indeed Port Douglas tonight, you absolute champion. All right. You stay on the ye old telephone line.
1: Are you all?
0: And yes. We will send the prize to you forthwith. Okay. Thanks, BJ. All right. Isn't he a champion there? It is indeed in Port Douglas tonight. That's it. Well played. Well played. And that's in far north Queensland. I forgot to ask BJ where he's from. We'll ask producer Shane to find out. I wonder what gave it away. Maybe it was the church. I didn't want to keep him too long. I think that one, he sounded a bit jolly, that pirate, didn't he? Yes, absolutely. Tropical Port Queensland town of Port Douglas is about 70 kilometres north of Cairns, famous for Four Mile Beach and reef adventures. Beautiful place indeed. And it is, you know, it's not far from the Daintree up there. Beautiful, beautiful part of the world. And if you're up there and you... The locals up there just call it Port. Not Port Douglas, just Port. They're going up to Port for a day, or they live there in Port. New sport and weather coming up after this break. No more treasure chest. It's gone for the night. But you know what we are playing just after 10 p.m? We are playing the Nightline Bedtime Story Game. Now, tonight it is an encore, but we haven't had it for a very long time, and a lot of you have asked for this encore performance of the Nightline Bedtime Story, this person. And here's the first big hint. It's one of my favourites, one of my absolute favourites. For the Guts and Glory tonight, we'll be playing straight after the news, and I've got your lotto numbers for you too. Go get your tickets. News, sport and weather after this break. 2HD.

0: Welcome to Saba Brown. The Liberal Party has installed former Prime Minister Tony Abbott as its president. It comes as support for the party falls to historic lows following recent leadership turmoil. The role has influence on the Liberals' governance, fundraising and party strategy. The growing strength of Pauline Hanson's One Nation is adding further pressure. An appeal against Aaron Patterson's murder conviction for killing three relatives with toxic mushrooms will be heard in August. A jury found Patterson guilty in a case that drew global attention over the laced beef Wellington dish. Patterson's been sentenced to life in prison with a non-parole period of 33 years. It's one of the longest sentences ever given to a woman in Australia. The Labor government is under fire from the opposition for the blowout of costs associated with its cheaper home batteries program. The scheme originally had a $2.3 billion price tag, but that's now ballooned to $8.5 billion. Shadow Energy Minister Dan Tehan says he is going to request a review.
1: Chris Bowen will be pulled up on his addiction to spending, which knows no bounds, and the Albanese Labor government will be held to account for their runaway spending, which means that we're going to be $1 trillion in debt.
0: KPMG has accepted the resignation of its current CEO, Andrew Yates. Senior partner Julian McPherson has also resigned. KPMG says its treatment of whistleblower complaints fell short of expectations. Confidential client data was allegedly shared and potentially used to win new business with other clients. A man has faced court after police seized $9 million worth of cocaine after a truck was pulled over near Foster on the New South Wales mid-north coast. Police discovered the driver's license had allegedly been suspended and officers found about 30 kilograms of cocaine on board at Nabiak. The driver, a 28-year-old man, has been refused bail. MPs and public servants have been cautioned against discussing secret or sensitive information while inside their cars. ASIO Deputy Director General Lisa Alonso Love delivered the warning during a Senate estimates hearing, citing rising threats from surveillance and cyber warfare. The advice applies to all vehicles, connected or not. Friends and family have farewelled radio host and author James Valentine at a public memorial in Sydney. He died last month, aged 64, after a two-year battle with cancer. Tributes are flowing. The US and Iran have reached a tentative agreement to extend the ceasefire in the war by 60 days, but President Donald Trump will need to approve it. Meantime, the White House has launched a website that says aliens walk among us, but despite the wording, it's not about extraterrestrials. The site shows the work of the US Immigration and Customs Enforcement Agency with a live tracker relating to ICE arrests. The website says aliens have been walking among us, living in our neighbourhoods and interacting with us in our daily lives, with pictures of a UFO abducting a person. It also says the US government has kept a closely guarded secret for over 60 years. In sport, the Broncos will welcome Payne Haas for its clash against the Dragons this weekend to help revive Brisbane's slow start to 2026. Haas says his six-week break from playing is a blessing in disguise as he bounces back from injury. Talking Sport's own Brett Papworth has been inducted as an honorary life member to Sydney Rugby Union. Pappy has been president of Eastwood Rugby Club since 2007. Former international David Hussey has stepped down as Victoria's head of male cricket after 4 years in the role. He departs after overseeing a strong period for the men's state team. Interim Essendon coach Dean Solomon says he'll wait until the season's end before deciding whether to put his hand up for the full-time role. The club's search is still underway. Josh Fraser has already ruled

And switch to the Socceroos. It's a boost for Tony Popovich. To finance, oil is worth $89 a barrel. Gold is trading at $4,525 an ounce. And one Australian dollar is buying about 71.6 US cents. 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Partly cloudy with showers and southwesterly winds. A marine wind warning is current. Temperatures are ranging from 12 to 21 degrees in the city, 9 to 21 in the west. Looking further ahead, sunny on Sunday, Monday, and partly cloudy with possible showers on Tuesday. That's the latest 2SM News. I'm Tassava Brown.

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1: Oh, Nightliners. Almost time for the Nightline Bedtime Story Game. Who's going to grab the guts and glory tonight? We'll find out. But first, draw number 4709 in the lotto. Got your tickets ready? Let's do it. Winning numbers are 10, 12, 24, 25, 26, 31. And your supplementaries are 13 and 14. No Division 1 winner tonight. Other prizes up for grabs, so let's have a look at those numbers again. 10, 12, 24, 25, 26, 31. And your supplementaries are 13 and 14. And as I said, no Division 1 winner tonight. Make sure you gamble responsibly. All right, just a quick flood update there. Wallace Lake, we've got moderate to locally heavy rainfall recorded in that area in the catchment, and it's caused the river level to rise in that area. So further rainfall is forecast for the remainder of this evening, and that may lead to additional river and lake level rises in the Tuncurry area. So just make sure you keep an eye on that one. It's in the Tuncurry Wallace Lake area. So be very, very careful. Settlement Point on the Hastings River as well, moderate to heavy rainfall has also caused similar. There's no observations currently there. However, the river may reach minor flood levels later on this evening and into the morning. And where else have we got this one? Oh, the Mile River, Bulladela, is currently at 3.18 metres, but it's falling with minor flooding in that area. You might experience that going into tomorrow. And yes, that's it. That's all I've got to tell you at the moment. In the flood, you can let me know what's going on in your area too. We heard that Dubbo got some much needed rain earlier this evening. That's all during the day by one of our listeners out at Dubbo. But now it's time for the Nightline Bedtime Story Game. Let me get that for you. Okay, you ready, Nightliners? Listen up. Bedtime story is coming up just after 11 p.m. Australian Eastern Standard Time. It's a bloke. My words often travelled farther than I ever did. I helped create a legend that involved a horseman. Although many know me for the bush, I worked as a journo and war correspondent. One of my greatest rivals in print preferred the outback a little rougher and more realistic than I did. I turned campfire stories into a national identity. My most famous traveller never actually made it home. Who is the Nightline Bedtime Story about? One of my favourite people of all time. I'm very excited to share that because I thought a lot of you have asked for this one again, and I thought, yeah, why not? Let's do this one. 13 12 69, phone lines are open now for the Bedtime Story Game.

0: Jimmy Buffett there, come Monday, indeed. We'll be back on the Nightline, of course. And the Nightline Bedtime Story winners tonight for the Guts and Glory. Oh, hang on. We've got some incorrect answers tonight. We do, don't we? Is it Henry Lawson? No, it's not Henry Lawson at all. In fact, we had Henry Lawson quite a few times. It's not Henry Lawson. However, Guts and Glory tonight we have got for Liz from Dubbo. Yeah. Heather in Gunnedah. Hello, Heather. John and Christine. I'm pretty sure you're in Dubbo. Alice from Falconbridge. Matt in Newcastle. Hello, fellow Novocastrian. And Eric in WA. Well done, all of you. Woohoo! We look forward to that just past 11 p.m., so about this time, in an hour's time. What else have we got to go on tonight? Oh, we've got some strange news coming. We definitely have cat news tonight. Oh, and we had John, who loves... Oh, no, I'll have to... Hang on. Where's his message? Because he rang it in and I wrote it down and he said, oh, goodness. Had to have a sneeze in. He said... he said, congratulations on the win. And he said, but he honestly believes... it was Cat News that clinched the deal. I agree. Absolutely. The judges heard it. They did. The judges heard Cat News and they went, that's it. Best radio there is. How much do we love Cat News? Absolutely love it. I love that you all love it. And you're in on the joke. There is a little bit of a joke there with it. And there's some new Nightliners out there, obviously. So Cat News came about because I have dogs, not cats. And a lot of Nightliners were ringing up talking about their dogs and asking me, because they found out I had dogs, and asking me about my dogs, my gorgeous DJ and Sailor. They're both white boxers, and one of them's completely deaf since birth. Just adore them. Rescue dogs, beautiful dogs. And I do talk about them too much. True story. And talk about other people's dogs. And a lady rang up one night and she said, I'm absolutely sick to death of the dog talk. You never talk about cats. And that night I quickly put together Cat News. And then it just became a thing that we have to make sure we balance it up. We actually have Cat News as its own segment. And now it's become a thing. It's got a whole world of its own. It does. But tonight we're heading off to Japan. There's big cat news tonight for you, and I cannot wait to share it with you coming up very, very soon. We've also got an encore from Chef Daniel. Pan sauces. Oh, how do you perfect pan sauces? Wouldn't mind some now. I'm hungry tonight, can't you tell? Didn't eat enough today. I've been too busy. We'll find out coming up soon, but we're going to have a quick break. Phone lines are open now, 13 12 69. What would you like to talk about?
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0: Oh, yes, here we are. Joy, thank you so much for your message. Also, Vella, thank you. And Maria, and I feel like Mrs. Doobie from Romper Room. I can see you. Hello, Jeffrey.
13: Hello, Sheridan.
0: What's on your mind?
13: Your accolade is you've got a producer.
0: Oh, they've got a producer, yes. He's fantastic, Shane is.
13: Now, that's what I mean. You logged off, or you went all hard all year without a producer, and all of a sudden you got a producer and you won the medal.
0: And I won the medal, yeah, that's it. He's my lucky charm, Shane is.
13: Yeah. A little philosophy.
0: Mm-hmm.
13: It's one among the many that makes the difference, and it's a difference that makes a difference. And we are one of the many, and you are the one.
0: Ooh, that's deep. Ooh, I like it.
13: Yeah, it took me some time to put it into a sentence.
0: Yes, that's lovely. So did you write that?
13: No, I didn't write it. I'm blind.
0: Well, did you put it together?
13: Yeah, I thought it.
0: Yeah, you thought it. You put it together. Yeah, I like it.
13: You are one of the many, and we are the many.
0: And you are the many, yeah.
13: And we make the one.
0: We do, we do. We're the Nightliners, that's why.
13: I'm so happy for you. I remember talking to you some time ago.
0: Yep.
13: And I said, how come you don't have a producer? Or I don't have enough money?
0: No. Well, testing me out. Yeah, Shane's been with us. I think it's four. Have you been here 4 weeks, Shane? Yeah, he's been here 4 weeks. Here, that's what it is. This is the end of his fourth week. It's only been 4 weeks, yes. Feels like forever.
13: It took you 11 months and 2 weeks to get a producer.
0: That's okay. Oh, no, he's fabulous. And I have to say, it's great. We've had it's so much, it's smoother now. It is really good. And because Shane's doing a great job. I know a lot of you have said you've had a chat with him, obviously, off air and that. And he's very polite and very organised. So, yeah, we're it's good. It's good.
13: Well,
0: we'll have some good things.
13: You wouldn't have anyone otherwise.
0: I wouldn't have, sorry, anyone.
13: You wouldn't have it otherwise.
0: No, I wouldn't. I already.
13: Oh, you're a tough one, you are.
0: I already knew Shane here because he's produced for a few different people. He was casual and, I'd already met him a few times and got on with him. He's a really nice bloke and, as you've all known, and he's doing a really good job too.
13: And your show runs very smoothly, you know. And the thing is, we all just have to wait for an ad or the news or whatever and time it to talk to you. And now we can talk and He says, "Okay, we'll put you on the hold, you know."
0: Yeah, yeah, and he'll look after you, and we can run little competitions and things now. So all those sorts of things, and as I said, he helps produce things in the background. So we've got some. We'll still have our regular guests, but we're starting to in the next few weeks have one-off type of guests as well. You know, some special guests here and there because Shane can organise all that too, and it just makes things a little smoother. Gives me a little bit more of a rest time too during the daytime because Shane's helping out. It's fantastic.
13: Yeah, you must do a hell of a lot of research.
0: Yeah, but research is my thing. I like, you know, I'm a writer as well, so that's, I don't even, I love it. It's like, it's almost like a little puzzle, a game for me.
13: Can you do something for me?
0: Sure. Depends.
13: I need to research a smart watch that Wi-Fi's to a smartphone. Because I'm visually impaired and I'm just navigating through different people as into what is the best system. Because I've been told that a smartwatch can go GPS to your mobile phone and they can describe what you're walking to when you're totally blind. It says a step coming up, a telegraph pole coming up. See, I don't know these things, and I'm trying to navigate this whole blindness.
0: I have got producer Shane has just typed up an answer for you, and he said, so bear with me with this answer because he started writing, and I was like, "What is he talking about?" But bear with me. He said, "Apparently, Meta glasses are good for vision impaired. They actually, because they, if you're not seeing through them, but they give you that information because they're looking at things."
13: Yeah, see, I understand Meta glasses. See, I go through guide dogs.
0: Okay.
13: And I have a lot of problems with my aged care funding, et cetera, et cetera.
0: Mm.
13: And because guide dogs are voluntary and they're not funded. And I'm trying to get funding through guide dogs to get the Meta glasses. And I've been going for months and months trying to get these things. And they haven't landed on my doorstep. These are the difficulties I have navigating protocol.
0: I wonder if you can have you spoken, you would have spoken to Vision Australia too, wouldn't you have?
13: And no, I did speak to them when I was living down on the far south coast, and they only had a pop-up office in Canberra.
0: Right.
13: And I used to go through Guide Dogs ACT New South Wales, which were very, very good. But since I've moved up to the north coast, I'm having trouble with another another assistance, guide dogs, which don't seem to function that well up this way.
0: All right. I'm just having a look. Obtaining, hang on. Because I can see, because you actually say, I've just seen the command, Shane. It's amazing. You say Meta glasses, be my eyes. You actually say that, and then off they go. Wow.
13: Yes, I've got be my eyes, but I have a tablet which is too cumbersome to walk into the kitchen and be my eyes.
0: Correct.
13: And open up the fridge and that tells me what it is. So I'm looking at, see, the funding is where I have roadblocks.
0: All right, I'm just having a look. I know we're getting some phone calls now. I'm thinking, I'm sure there's going to be some nightliners out there. Okay, so apparently through the NDIS.
13: My aged care, not NDIS.
0: Oh, okay. But no. But it says that you can qualify if you get an assessment with them and they're.
13: No, I'm over 65. I'm 74.
0: Oh, okay. Oh, sorry.
13: 65, there's no NDIS.
0: Okay. But yeah, of course there isn't. Sorry. Vision Australia do run community support programs for that and what you're talking about, the grants. So they do. So that's your next port of call there.
13: Okay, good one. Vision Australia. So
0: Vision Australia, have a talk to them.
13: Yeah. That's good. That's good information.
0: Mm-hmm. Can't guarantee it, but they do say that this is what the internet's saying.
13: You know how I measure my life?
0: How?
13: Centimetre by centimetre.
0: Oh, I'd imagine, yeah.
13: You know, it's always another roadblock, and another roadblock,
0: yeah.
13: And it's like, and I don't give up. That's just my nature, you know. I've been dealing with this for quite some time, I just don't get to the rainbow.
0: I hear you, darling. All right, listen, give them a go. Let me know how you go with it as well. And if there's any nightliners out there that can give Jeffrey some advice on this and obtaining these meta glasses through some sort of funding, grants or whatever it is, give me a call, 13 12 69, or email it in to sm.com.au and we'll see if we can give you a hand.
13: I didn't mean to spill on you tonight.
0: Oh, that's what we're here for. It's not, no, you can do that as much as you like. That's what we're all here for each other.
13: The one of many and the many are one.
0: Correct. That's what we're here for. All right, Jeffrey, you take care. And we'll see if we can solve this mystery for you. Okay, thanks, Dylan. We've got Chef Daniel coming up next. Yay. I'm excited about that. First, Chef.

0: Picture this, you've just cooked a steak or a piece of chicken at home. The pan is still warm on the stove. And on the bottom of that pan, all those beautiful brown bits left behind. Most people take that pan straight to the sink. But you know what? Chefs look at that pan very differently because to them, I think that's where the flavour lives. Tonight, Chef Daniel says that those little caramelised bits, I'm sure, are the beginning of something a little bit special, a proper pan sauce. My goodness, Chef, my mouth's watering already. But tell us, what's the secret to the perfect pan sauce, Chef?
1: The best part about the sauce is that all that flavour has been collecting in marinating and maturing over the period of the roasting time. And now we're going to try and capture that so you can finish off that steak or finish off that pork or that chicken beautifully. Now, one thing I love, we'll go with pork first, okay?
0: Okay?
1: One of the things that I love about my pork roast is I usually love putting like onions and a couple of apples or maybe some pears down the bottom of it, sticking it on top, using it as a bit of a tripod so, you know, all that sauce and all that liquid under the meat can actually cook beautifully. But then what we do is we take the roast off, and while it's resting, we're going to put that pan or that roasting dish on top of your burner, right, on top of your stove. And you want to start getting a boiling. Now, if you want, you can put a little bit of apple cider, like, you know, the cider beers or, you know, pear cider or something liquidy. Wine, even water will do, all that kind of stuff. So once it gets hot, we're going to pour that liquid inside of it. And this technique is actually called deglazing, okay?
0: Right.
1: So it's an actual given technique in our chefing world, and it's called deglazing the bottom of the pan. So if you ever burnt a pan, Sherilyn, and you go, okay, I've burnt the pan, how am I going to clean it?
0: Yeah.
1: You put it back on the heat, you throw some water, and it kind of lifts up all the stuff and it's easy to scrub.
0: True. I think you taught me that, yes?
1: Yeah, it's kind of like very similar, but what we want to do is we want to lift off the flavour. And so the apples, the onions, and all that little bit of apple cider is all like moving around and all that stuff, and it's all being lifted off, and you want to kind of like give it a little bit of love and kind of gently get it off the bottom of the pan. And then you blend it. And once you blend it, you've got the blended apples and onions and carrots or celery, whatever you put in there, you strain it out, you put it into a pot. And sometimes you might just need to boil it a little bit, put a little bit of corn flour, right? And you're going to get the most beautiful sauce over the top. It's going to have that roast flavor through it. It's going to have that blossoming of that apple and with the sweetness. The onion is going to be just amazing to accompany the whole thing. And you'll have a gorgeous piece of sauce over that beautiful, juicy pork that you've just roasted.
0: Chef, my mouth is watering, but I've got to tell you, I've tried this at home and I've seemed to have stuffed it up a few times. What's the biggest mistake do you think home cooks are making when they're trying to make these types of sauces?
1: Well, there's usually three big mistakes that a lot of people make. One, they don't put the pan on the burner to get hot. So when they put the liquid in, it deglazes straight away. You need the heat and the scariness of that, like that liquid that hits it straight away for it to all completely lift off quite nice and easily. The second mistake that they do is they can put too much corn flour in it and it gets too thick and it kind of gets really lumpy and not that nice. Usually what you have to do to stop that is, you know, always keep like that chicken stock or that beef stock in your cupboard, you know, that Campbell's one.
0: Oh, yeah.
1: And then you're going to put a little bit in there, you know, just to thin it back out. You could always put a little bit of water. The problem with putting water in it is you're going to dilute the flavor. So that's why I like using a stock to try and bring it back together and bring it back through. One of the other biggest mistakes that a lot of people do is they don't strain it and they don't sift it after they kind of boil it. Or even if you wanted to and you don't want the vegetables in it, just put it through a quick strainer before you put it into a pot. Then that way, you're going to capture all the juice and you're not going to jeopardize the juice with all the lumps and the humps and the bumps.
0: Right, yes.
1: Right? So they're usually the three biggest mistakes that people are making. And then, like I said, the number one is not getting it hot enough to deglaze the pan. So if you ever want to look up YouTube or anything like that, really look up how to deglaze a roasting pan, and I can guarantee you'll have all that information. And you'll get to see what I mean by actually doing it.
0: Chef, you've told us how to do it with pork. Can you quickly give us some flavour pairings? I get the whole apple cider with pork thing. A couple of other flavour pairings, say, with steak, chicken, and maybe lamb even.
1: So the number one usual one that everybody loves to do is red wine with the beef, right? So a little bit of red wine, touch of beef stock, and off you go. You deglaze with the red wine, you get all that flavor off, you throw in a little bit of that beef stock, you put a bit of thyme in there, a bit of rosemary, yeah? You boil it up, you strain it, you thicken it with a little bit of corn flour. Even if you don't have beef stock, but you've got a little bit of like Gravox left, thicken it with Gravox. Don't thicken it with beef stock and corn flour, because that's really all. You know, that's really all that Gravox is. It's just basically beef stock with corn flour. So all you've got to do is just do it like that. Now, when it comes to chicken, one of my favorites is with chicken is, you know, onion, just nice lot of onion, some fresh garlic and thyme when you're actually cooking. When it comes out, you deglaze it with white wine. Or even if you have, like, you know, that champagne or those bubbles that you have that are kind of lost the bubble, use the champagne or the bubbles to actually deglaze it. It's really tasty. Yum. And then you throw in a little bit of cream in there as well. So you make like a creamy chicken roast kind of sauce, which is phenomenal over a nice big piece of roast. And if you want to make it that little bit extra interesting, put some honey-seeded mustard in it. Right? Oh. A bit of honey and some seeded mustard with the cream and the deglaze of the onion and things, and you'll have a winner, absolute winner.
0: Yeah, and everybody loves lamb, a roast lamb. Oh, gosh, tell us something that's a little bit different than your bog standard, say, mint sauce, Chef.
1: Right, so when it comes to lamb, I always love swinging Mediterranean Greek, right? So if you want to do something really cool with your lamb, you know, you've roasted kind of like your lamb shoulder, let's say, and you've got some rosemary and thyme and garlic and all that kind of stuff all over it. And then you take it out and you've got a little bit of juice left in there and it's kind of, you want to deglaze. Mm-hmm. Deglaze it with some lemon, fresh lemon juice, and then throw in some fresh oregano, right? And kind of let it thicken up and then pour it over your roast and it will be the most amazing. There's something special about garlic, lemon, and oregano in a sauce for lamb. It's just something that's just that little bit of something nice.
0: Oh, goodness.
1: But if you do want to stick with that beautiful mint jelly, the mint-flavored sauce, really easily, all you've got to do is put the mint jelly in first before you put the white wine in, right? Let the mint jelly kind of caramelize into the pan, and it really helps combine the flavor of the lamb juices, right? And then you put in the wine, you deglaze it that way, and then you thicken it up with that a little bit of corn flour, if and only if you need it.
0: Chef, I'm so hungry as usual, but at least you have unveiled all the secrets of a perfect pan sauce. Thanks, Chef.
1: And I'm going to give you a quick secret before I go.
0: Yeah.
1: You know how you got the extra lamb left over for the next day?
0: Oh, yes.
1: And if you keep the sauce separate and you put it in the fridge, the sauce will actually get thick because the natural gelatin's inside the sauce. And once that gets thick and the roast is thick, what you do is you use the sauce to butter your bread before you put that reheated roast meat inside of it. But you've used the sauce as the bread, and I guarantee you, you will not have a roast sandwich as good as this.
0: You have to stop right now, Chef. My stomach's grumbling. Chef Daniel, thank you as always.
1: Absolute pleasure.
0: There's Chef Daniel with the quiet magic. I don't think so. It's loud now. My stomach. Can you hear it? It's grumbling. The magic of a pan sauce. It's one of those small kitchen tricks, I'm sure, that changes the way you're going to cook forever. If you want to find out more about Chef Daniel, head on over to chefdaniel.com.au. And the next time you make a steak, chicken, or even maybe mushrooms in a pan, pause for a moment before you wash that pan. Listen to what Chef Daniel says. 13 12 69. If you've got a few tips too, to let me know. This is your Nightline, broadcasting on 2HD Newcastle, right across Australia on the

0: Armstrong there. What a wonderful world indeed. Hello, Steve. What's on your mind this evening?
1: Oh, a lot of things.
0: Sorry, what would you like to talk about, Steve?
1: Roads.
0: Roads? Yep. What about roads?
1: Well, the amount of traffic is on roads.
0: Okay, so a bit of a problem with traffic in your area?
1: Oh,
0: we're just breaking up a little bit, Steve. You might have to try a bit later, darling. I just can't hear you very well. We're breaking up a little bit, unfortunately, which isn't very good at all. Okay, in other news, I've got a little bit of news here from NASA. Sounds a little bit like science fiction, but it is rapidly becoming very real because NASA has just unveiled its next steps towards building a permanent human base on the moon. And honestly, I think there are two kinds of people that are listening tonight, isn't there? Half of our Nightliners are thinking, wow, that's incredible. But I think the rest of you are thinking, hang on, we can't even fix potholes. Maybe just like Steve was talking about then, we can't even fix the potholes in the roads and now we're building moon cities. Both reactions are probably very understandable. NASA says the plan involves robotic landers, hopping drones, exploration vehicles, and eventually semi-permanent housing near the moon's south pole as part of a project designed to establish a long-term human presence there. Now, if all of this sounds like a movie plot, listen to what they're actually talking about. Nuclear power, solar power, moon rovers, frozen water being turned into drinking water and oxygen, astronauts living and working on the surface of the moon. Suddenly you're going to realise this isn't just about planting a flag and taking photos anymore. This is about moving in. Now, NASA says the plan will happen in stages. First, there'll be robotic missions with drones and landers exploring and mapping the moon's terrain. They want around 25 launches and 4 metric tons of cargo delivered before humans begin longer-term missions. Eventually, by about 2032, the goal is for astronauts to live in semi-permanent housing at the moon's south pole. Honestly, that's the part that really captures the imagination, because for generations, the moon has been somewhere people looked at, poets wrote about, lovers stared at, children pointed at from backyards. Nobody ever imagined neighbourhoods being built there. Nobody imagined addresses on the moon. Can you imagine that conversation? Sorry, I'm late for work. Traffic is terrible at Lunar Sector 3. Now, before we all start buying moon real estate, I know that they've been selling it for a while, there are plenty of scientists saying that the timeline may be wildly optimistic because there's a problem. Getting people there safely. NASA is relying heavily on technology, including the human landing system, still being developed, and there have reportedly been delays and setbacks already. Some experts also believe China could potentially beat the United States back to the moon altogether, which means what we're watching might actually be the beginning of a new space race. Not the Cold War version of the 1960s, but a more modern version, including governments, billionaires and private companies, and we can see that happening already. And there's another question underneath all of this. Why do human beings keep doing this? Why climb mountains? Why cross oceans? Why walk on the moon? Because exploration rarely begins with practicality. It usually begins with curiosity. Human beings seem to have this strange wiring where we constantly look beyond the horizon, don't we? And we wonder, what's over there? And maybe that's one of the most hopeful things about us. Despite wars and politics and everyday worries, we still look upwards, still imagine impossible things. We still dream. Would you live on the moon if you were given a chance? You can let us know. 13 12 69. We've got Jason on the line. Hello, Jason. Gravy.
2: Hey, how you doing?
0: I like this. Hey. Hang on. I've got to read what Shane just wrote on the screen. Gravy and congrats. Sounds like a good meal to me. Hey, Jason.
2: How you doing? Hey, congratulations, by the way.
0: Thank you so much. Thank you.
2: That was awesome.
0: Oh.
2: I knew you'd get it. I knew.
0: Did you?
2: Yeah, absolutely.
0: I didn't. How's that? I thought Triple M Breakfast would get it for sure. I don't know why. I just had it in my head.
2: No. That was for you. You were getting it regardless.
0: Jason says, do you ever whisper in someone's ear for me, did you?
2: Maybe.
0: Love you, Jason. Love your work.
2: I love your work too. And obviously a lot of other people do as well because...
0: There's a judging panel. Someone asked me before in an email, I hadn't answered that. They said, who actually judges it? They have a panel of industry experts. So they've got like people from all these other, they're from the ABC, 2GB, they're big, big heavyweight people in the industry. They're the ones who judge it all.
2: Yeah, there you go. So ask for more money.
0: Is that what the gravy is? I've got on the board.
2: Yeah, you make gravy. You'll get the gravy, don't you worry.
0: We'll get the gravy. Oh, look, I'm happy. I am very, very happy to be here with you, Lot. That's the thing.
2: That was awesome. That was fantastic. So with the old pea and gravy.
0: Yes.
2: When you got nothing, I used to put in, when I didn't have any Bonox, because Nan told me Bonox and a bit of flour and water in the pan with the leftover meat juices. Yeah, but I
0: old-fashioned and yummy. Vegemite, yeah. I've heard
2: Vegemite
0: the Bonox.
2: Works,
0: yeah, yeah. That makes it sort of browner, doesn't it, too? Darkens it up a bit.
2: Yeah.
0: Nice.
2: Anyway, yeah, I just wanted to congratulate you on that. That was... It made my day yesterday.
0: Did it? Absolutely. Oh, gosh. Oh, mate, mine. I'm still... You're going to get me all choked up. I haven't got any tears left. The rain in Newcastle tonight's me.
2: I saw your little photo when you were in the hotel with the face mask on.
0: With the face mask on, yeah, that was me.
2: Oh, that was awesome.
0: That was me. Trying to glam up. I know, and I saw the photographs just then from 2SM and somebody said, your eyes look all puffy. I said, I was crying all the time and then I was really tired. So, yeah, I've been sitting here going, oh, my gosh. I'm like, no, my eyes are puffy. That was it. I've done it all. But anyway, as I said, it's the whole team here at the Super Radio Network. Very excited about Chris Smith as well, him getting his award. So that's all. It's all been really great. It's good to see. And it was great, all the different award winners there and meeting different people. It was such a good night. And as I said, it's a tick in the box for the Nightline. We can keep going for another year at least, Jason. How's that? We got away with it.
2: Yeah, cheeky little bugger.
0: Correct.
2: There were two from up your way at Sandgate, weren't there? Oh, mate, the other fellow was up there, he got something, didn't he?
0: No. Chris Smith down in Sydney at 2SM.
2: Ah, right, okay.
0: Yeah, best network show, which is great. Yeah. There we go. He got the gong, and Tim Webster was nominated, which is, it's such a big thing to be nominated too, because there's so many people that are actually in the pool to start with before they pull out the nominations. So, and yeah, there's, depends on which category you're in. In mine, there were 5 nominations. I think Chris was 4, I think. And I think Tim was 5. I'm not too sure. I can't remember. But anyway, that's how that all comes down. But yeah, great night. And thank you, Jason.
2: No worries. I congratulate you yet again.
0: All right, you better go now.
2: So happy. Bye.
0: Checks in the mail. Bye, Jason. All right, we're going to the moon now. Fly me to... Oh, my goodness, I've forgotten how to... Hang on a minute. I've just fallen over. No, I didn't. Hello, Matt, we're going to the moon, or are we?
3: Well, yes, I hope so.
0: Mm-hmm.
3: Do you think the government will supply a little bit of rent assistance?
0: Rent assistance? Because if they give you rent assistance, are you going to the moon?
3: I've got a Medicare card. That's valid.
0: That's it. Well, that's it. I don't know. It could be good. It's a good point.
3: Yeah, that's the nuts and bolts.
0: Rent assistance to live on the moon. You're a cheeky one tonight, aren't you?
3: Think.
0: All right. Thanks, Matt. You have a great weekend. 'Cause you too won.

0: You two with one there. Peter, what's on your mind? We've only got about 30 seconds.
1: Sherilyn, congratulations on your award.
0: Oh, thank you.
1: The Radio Emmys, whatever they are, I guess.
0: Radio, the Audio Awards, the Australian Audio Awards.
1: I was picturing you like that episode of Fraser when he was going to one of them awards nights.
0: Right. Oh, yes.
1: And Bulldog got the prize, not him.
0: No, not quite. All right, Peter, we've got to leave it there, but lovely. Thank you. You keep safe on the road out there.
1: Okay, you too.
0: All right, cheers, Peter. Thank you. New sport and weather coming up next.
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10: I'm Tassava Brown. Tony Abbott has been elected president of the Liberal Party to kick off the party's two-day federal council meeting. He was nominated unopposed. The Liberals could be lifted to the right more under his reign as popularity for the federal opposition sinks. The federal government has begun assembling a long-awaited strategic fleet of Australian-flagged and crewed vessels amid the closure of the Strait of Hormuz. It begins with a 175-metre-long cargo ship that can be used to deliver essential supplies in times of crisis. Transport, Regional Development and Local Government Minister Catherine King says it will improve Australia's national security.
11: As the current fuel crisis well and truly demonstrates, how critical it is that we grow the Australian shipping industry. The ANL Kokoda, as you can see, is a large cargo vessel.
10: Former Home Affairs Secretary Mike Pezzullo has urged Virginia Bell to reject a public interest immunity claim lodged by the Commonwealth. It is seeking to limit access to documents tied to counter-terrorism funding. The push comes as the Royal Commission into Anti-Semitism continues in the wake of the Bondi attack. The consumer watchdog has launched legal action against Amazon in the federal court. It's over allegations the online retail giant failed to comply with mandatory button battery warnings with kids' backpacks and a toy attached. ACCC Deputy Chair Katrina Lowe says there are concerns about the risks to young users.
8: Many Australian consumers now shop on online marketplaces, and it is important that they can have confidence and trust as they do so. And that's why it is important for the ACCC to take this action.
10: The Amazon-owned satellite network contracted by the NBN has been hit with a setback. One of its rockets has burst into flames. Trials of the NBN Co's new satellite service are set to begin by mid this year, but are facing delays. US Vice President J.D. Vance reveals negotiations with Iran are nearing a breakthrough, but he says Washington is still not there yet on a final agreement. The two sides reached a preliminary agreement to extend their ceasefire and lift restrictions on shipping through the Strait of Hormuz, pending approval. The US and Iran reached a tentative agreement to extend the ceasefire by 60 days. An experienced diver is on their way from Australia to Laos to help rescue five men trapped in a flooded cave. It comes as the search continues for two other men who remain missing. The tunnel runs about 350 metres long. Senate estimates has heard Nauru has withdrawn $31 million from a trust established with the Australian government under the NZYQ deportee deal. Nauru will receive a total of $63 million in the first year of the contract. $20 million will be used to pay off a loan that allowed the country to expand its national airline fleet to seven Boeing aircraft. Some of Officeworks' customer service jobs have been axed in Australia. It's part of a sweeping overhaul with the company expanding its use of overseas support centres. A number of employees at the company's Western Sydney customer service centre are being made redundant. In sport, New South Wales Origin duo Stephen Crichton and Matt Burton have been cleared to back up in the battle with the West Tigers this weekend. Bulldogs coach Cameron Seraldo says Crichton is certain to play on Saturday. Marcelo Montoya drops out of the side. The AFL has thrown its support behind a decision that cost Nick Watson a goal. Hawks coach Sam Mitchell says he was seeking clarification because he thought the move did not make sense. Two assistants have quitted Essendon effective immediately. Midfield coach Ben Jacobs and welfare boss Ben Robbins have departed just ahead of the round 12 clash with the West Coast. Christian Volpato will be joining Australia's train-on squad and pre-camp for the FIFA World Cup. He's officially switching allegiance from Italy to Australia to wear the green and gold. A-League's Adam Taggart has signed a one-year contract extension with Perth Glory. The 32-year-old is now at number 6 on their all-time appearance list. To finance, oil is worth $89 a barrel. Gold is trading at $4,525 an ounce. And one Australian dollar is buying 71.57 US cents. 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Partly cloudy with showers and southwesterly winds. A marine wind warning is current. Temperatures are ranging from 12 to 21 degrees in the city, 9 to 21 in the west. Looking further ahead, sunny on Sunday, Monday, and partly cloudy with possible showers on Tuesday. That's the latest 2SM News. I'm Tasava Brown.

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1: Oh, Nightliners, the last hour of the Nightline for the week. Let's have a little chuckle here because Shane and I have a little happy dance we do when the song comes on, the Nightline song. It's like wave your hands in the air time, isn't it, Shane? Love it. All right, let me give you those lotto numbers, shall we? Draw number 4709 for Friday, the 29th of May. Winning numbers are 10, 12, 24, 25, 26, 31. And your supplementaries are 13 and 14. Division 1, no winners tonight. Let's check the numbers for other prizes. Winning numbers again, 10, 12, 24, 25, 26, 31. And your supplementaries, 13 and 14. No Division 1 winner tonight. Gamble responsibly and do that. Now, we're going to have the Nightline bedtime story in a moment, but I'm just going to jump to the phones because we do have an important phone call, and that is from Gail. And it was relating to Jeffrey, who rang before about the Meta glasses to be used and how to get those. Gail, hello. Welcome to the Nightline.
2: Hi. Congratulations also for your award.
1: Thank you, Gail. Very sweet. Thank you.
2: Now, with that man that was blind, mm-hmm. I don't know if this is going to help him, but I've got a problem with my vision, and this is actually just an addition to what he was talking about. Now, with Vision Australia, they have all these products. For example, I've got a little talking clock.
1: Oh.
2: See, they've got, this is for people that don't see very well out there. Okay, it's about 3 inches. You press the button and it'll say 3 o'clock, whatever.
1: Okay. That's handy.
2: Yeah, it's fabulous. Also, I've got talking scales, bathroom scales. I'll get on the scales and it'll say, hi, you are blah, blah.
1: Sorry.
2: A kilo.
1: Yes, it's good. Oh, well, okay. Yeah.
2: Yeah, talk to you. Also, there is a little Google machine. It's like a Siri. You plug it in the wall and you can sort of say, what's the time? Or you can say, what's the temperature in Timbuktu? You can ask it to sing you a song. You can almost ask for a recipe. You can ask it to mind a shopping list.
1: Oh.
2: Also, the post office sells Google TVs that you can talk to. So I can say Channel 9 and it'll change it to Channel 9.
1: Handy, yes.
2: People, and they've been around for years and people don't even know about them. You talk to the television and you say whichever channel you want, and then to tell you quickly, you put it on into the internet on the television, and you can have YouTube and you can have audio. So this blind person can say, you know, I want Genesis in the Bible. It'll start reading Genesis in the Bible, or it'll want to read a book, a television. I don't know if computers do that too, but the TV will talk to you.
1: Yeah, the computers can do that. But I have YouTube on the TV, but I didn't think about that, being able to talk to it and just get it to that. That's very handy. So you've gotten help from Vision Australia to obtain these, to find out about these different things?
2: Yes, they've got a booklet, and like this fella, Jeffrey, or whatever his name is,
1: Jeffrey,
2: he might need some other things. There's probably other things that, like, I could have, but I don't. He sounds like he's, I think he needs a guide dog by the sound of it. Is that what?
1: He said that he needs, he was talking about this, the glasses, the Meta glasses that can be my eyes, and apparently it's not that you see through them, but they because they can see, so they help him get around. That's what he was talking about.
2: Wow.
1: So he thought that could be, or there could be something else that could help him in that way. And he's been talking to Guide Dogs Australia, but hasn't got very far with them. So that's what we thought Vision Australia might be able to help him. But it sounds like they could give him some advice.
2: I think they're the way to go. I think if they can't help him, nobody can.
1: All right, and you've had good
2: success. So anyway, you can pass that on, and thank you very much, and I enjoy your program.
1: Thanks, guys.

Thank you so much for helping. Thanks, Gail. You have a great weekend. There we go. We've got some information there. Lots of good information. Thank you. And if you've got some more, I mean, I'm chuffing off after midnight, but you have got Gary Stewart coming in at midnight, keeping company all night, and you can surely share things there, or you can email me anytime, don't have to be here, at 2sm.com.au. I'm Sherilyn, and there we go. You can just click on my smiley face and send it, the information along, and I will share all of that with Jeffrey, and I'll share it on Monday with all of you. So thank you for being so helpful, particularly you, Gail, and dialing that one in. All right, straight after the Eagles, the Nightline Bedtime Story. Well done again to Liz from Dubbo. And who else have we got there that was a winner? They're the Guts and Glory winners. Oh, she is. Then Heather from Gunnedah, John and Christine from Dubbo, Alice from Falconbridge, Matt from Newcastle, and Eric from WA. All fantastic, all guessed correctly tonight.

There is a light that settles over the plains near Orange in the earliest part of the morning. A soft gold that seems to rise not only from the edge of the horizon, but from the earth itself, as if the land is breathing out a story. And into this gentle light, on a February day in 1864, a boy took his first breath. He was the eldest child of seven children, born into a family shaped by pioneers and strengthened by long days, open skies, and the rugged beauty of the Australian countryside. They called him Barty, a small and affectionate name that did not yet hint at the weight his presence would come to hold in this country. Tonight's Nightline Bedtime Story, Andrew Barton, Banjo Patterson, the Bush Poet. When he was seven, the family moved to Illalong in the Yass district, and it was there that the world began to open for him. The main route between Sydney and Melbourne passed right by his door and brought with it the great procession of the frontier. Bullock teams groan past under heavy loads, Cobb and Co. coaches rattle with dust and urgency, drovers wandered with mobs of cattle, and the glittering promise of gold escorts whispered of fortunes won and lost. For a child with open eyes, it must have felt like standing at the crossroads of a thousand stories. And among these sights, there was something that captured him more deeply than anything, the horsemen. The way they moved with a grace that belonged not to a man or animal alone, but to both together. Riders from the Snowy Mountains and the Murrumbidgee country could turn, lift, gallop and fly as if the land lifted beneath their hooves. Something in young Barty shifted, a lifelong devotion to horses, horsemanship and the wild heart of the bush began to take shape. His earliest lessons came from a governess, but once he was old enough to sit a pony, he rode to the little bush school at Binnalong. Later, he was sent to Sydney Grammar School, far from the dust and great skies he loved. He excelled academically, shared a prize with the boy who would one day become Sir George Rich, and he worked hard for opportunity. Yet a scholarship to the University of Sydney slipped through his fingers. Like many young men of that era, he stepped into the legal world instead, articulated to a solicitor and eventually admitted to practice in 1886. But the truth was something different pulsed beneath the surface. Law was respectable. Poetry was essential. During these years, he lived with his grandmother, Emily May Barton, a woman whose home was filled with books and whose mind was lit by ideas. She fed his imagination, gave him words that tasted of distant places and bold characters, and unknowingly set the stage for the man he would become. His father had published in the Bulletin, and soon enough, Barty sent in his own verses. His first poem appeared in 1885. When he needed a pen name, he chose not a grand invention, but a memory, Banjo. A horse the family once raced, a name that carried dusty paddocks, thundering hooves, and the warmth of the bush in every syllable. As Banjo, he stepped into a remarkable circle of writers and artists, Henry Lawson, Victor Daly, Breaker Morant, men who burned bright with talent and lived with a hunger to put the Australian experience into words. Among them, Banjo felt at home, but he also stood apart. They all wrote of the bush, but he wrote it with a steady romance that spoke not of fantasy, but of admiration. He saw beauty in hardship and dignity in struggle, and people, well, they recognised themselves in his words. His friendly rhyming duel with Henry Lawson became part of literary folklore. Their playful sparring about the virtues or illusions of bush life helped shape the nation's growing idea of itself. And then, in 1890, something extraordinary happened. Banjo published a poem that galloped straight into the heart of this country. The Man from Snowy River. Its arrival was like a wind sweeping across the plains. Readers devoured it, recited it, passed it by memory around campfires.
When his first book appeared in 1895, it sold out within a week. 7,000 more copies soon followed. Newspapers in England compared him to Rudyard Kipling. Kipling himself wrote to congratulate the publishers. Overnight, Banjo Paterson became a household name. The boy who'd once watched horsemen ride past his gate now rode at the front of a movement that was shaping Australian identity. It was around this time, while visiting friends at Dagworth Station near Winton, that he wrote Waltzing Matilda. He could not have known what he was doing. He could not have known that the words he shaped beside a billabong would become the sound of a nation humming to itself. But he wrote them the same way he wrote everything, with clarity, rhythm, and a deep respect for the stories that lived in the bush. In the years that followed, he travelled widely through Queensland, the Northern Territory, and other remote regions. He wrote what he saw, what he felt, what he understood. He described the people with truth, humour, and deep affection. He wrote prose, poetry, travel pieces. He edited the Antipodean. He even dabbled in theatre. Banjo was expanding, growing, and exploring, and then the world called him somewhere entirely new. War. When the South African War broke out, he was commissioned as a correspondent for the Sydney Morning Herald and the Melbourne Age. He sailed for South Africa and found himself following General French into the thick of conflict. His dispatches were vivid, courageous, and immediate. He witnessed the surrender of Bloemfontein, the capture of Pretoria, and the relief of Kimberley. He rode into danger not as a soldier, but as a storyteller. But one could argue that his work required just as much courage. The English press noticed, Reuters noticed, his reputation soared across continents. When that assignment ended, he travelled as a roving correspondent to China and met Chinese Morrison, the legendary adventurer and correspondent whose life had long fascinated him. He returned then to England, spent time with Kipling and absorbed the rhythm of the literary world abroad. Yet something always drew him back to Australia, to the sound of hooves, to the smell of dust and the voice of home. When he returned in 1902, he decided to leave law behind for good. He edited the Sydney Evening News. He married Alice Emily Walker in 1903. They built a life in Wallara with their daughter Grace and son Hugh. He wrote Old Bush Songs, a collection he'd researched for years. He wrote a novel, but the pull of the land never entirely left him, and soon he took on a vast property near Wee Jasper. It was not a financial success, but it fed something deeper, the rhythm of the bush, the quiet companionship of horses, and the deep hum of country life. Then the world shifted once more. When World War I began, Banjo sailed to England, hoping to serve as a correspondent again. The opportunity did not materialise, so he served with the Australian Voluntary Hospital in France, driving ambulances through mud and danger. When he returned to Australia, he worked with horse transport and then joined the Australian Imperial Force as a captain in the remount unit. He was wounded, healed, returned to service, and was promoted to major. He commanded a remount squadron in the Middle East until the end of the war. The man who had ridden of horsemen now trained and tended the horses that carried Australians into battle. When the war ended, he returned once more to journalism. He wrote for the Sydney Mail, Smith's Weekly, and became editor of the Sydney Sportsman. He gathered his poems into a collection that would be reprinted endlessly across generations. He took to radio, sharing stories of his travels, his encounters and his memories in that warm, unhurried way that made people lean closer to their speakers. He wrote delightful poems for children. He wrote about meeting Churchill, Kipling, Morrison and other giants of his era. And he wrote another novel. He kept writing until the world slowed around him. In 1939, he penned his memories for the Sydney Morning Herald. In 1940, he was appointed CBE. And in February 1941, after a short illness,
Banjo Paterson step quietly out of this world. On the night of his passing, writer Vance Palmer spoke a truth that still holds. Banjo Paterson, he said, had become part of the country itself. If he had not lived and written, Australia would have been poorer and far less connected in spirit. And perhaps that is the heart of it. Banjo Paterson did not just write poems about the bush. He wrote the bush into the national imagination. He took riders who'd worked without praise and made them heroic. He took drovers who sang behind dusty mobs of cattle and made them eternal. He saw the beauty, the struggle, the humour and the courage in everyday Australians and gave their lives a lasting echo. His words shaped the way a young nation saw itself. His stories taught us that courage was not found only in grand gestures, but also in the quiet grit of people doing the work that needed to be done. His poetry told us that the land we walk on is both harsh and tender, unforgiving and generous, and that the people who endure it, well, they become something quite extraordinary. So tonight, as you let the day loosen its hold on you, imagine him, a boy watching riders thunder past, a young poet riding by lamplight, a correspondent riding through distant war, and an older man sitting quietly at the Australian Club, reflecting on a life lived wide and deep. He gave this country a way to see itself. He gave us pride. He gave us belonging. He gave us stories that still walk beside us. And long after the dust settles and the hooves fade and the campsites go dark, his words still breathe across the plains. There was movement at the station, for the word had passed around that the colt from Old Regret had got away. And he joined the wild bush horses. He was worth £1,000, so all the cracks had gathered to the fray. All the tried and noted riders from the stations near and far had mustered at the homestead overnight, for the bushmen love hard riding where the wild bush horses are, and the stock horse snuffs the battle with delight. That was from The Man from Snowy River by Banjo Paterson. Thank you for joining me for tonight's Nightline Bedtime Story. May your steps be steady, may your beginnings be brave, and may you find the courage to meet the moments that wait for you just out there beyond the horizon.

0: Well, there's the boss, Bruce Springsteen. He just, didn't he? Just hung up on us almost. And with I'm on Fire and Lynette's on the line. Hello, Lynette.
1: Oh, hello, dear. Well done, girl.
0: Oh.
1: Well done. Look, everybody that listens, we are so proud of you and Chris.
0: Oh, thank you.
1: I knew you weren't coming home empty-handed.
0: I know, and you said a nice prayer for me as well the day before. You were so sweet.
1: I was praying for Chris too, but I've never spoken to him.
0: Oh.
1: At this stage.
0: You're so sweet. So you're choking me up, Lynette. Oh, my goodness. Thank you, darling. Thank you.
1: We had Captain Thunderbolt on the other night.
0: Yes.
1: And I was wondering if there's time to read to... I have read them before when you first spoke about him. But you said the other night that some people weren't listening and didn't hear the...
0: Oh, they would love to hear it, Lynette. Yes.
1: So this is from my family book of the Maunders. And we're talking about in the first one, Mary Spinks. She was born on the 25th of January, 1854, and she passed away on the 9th of January, 1931. Now, on one occasion when Mary was a young girl, a horseman rode up to her house on a beautiful black horse, clearing the garden fence with ease, and without dismounting, asked Mary's mother, Eliza, for a drink. After finishing the drink, and after passing the time of day, he reined his horse and leapt the fence once more. And the following day, the news was heard that the bushranger, Thunderbolt, had been sighted in the district.
0: Yeah, I'm here. I didn't go anywhere. I was just turning my microphone down so that you could have the stage, that's all. And I leaned back on my chair just for a minute and I was listening going, that's just so amazing. It's wonderful. Oh, my goodness. What a surprise.
1: The second one.
0: Yes.
1: At the age of 16, George was living with his aunt and uncle at the gold mining town of Nundle when the bushranger Thunderbolt, Fred Ward, paid the Amstis a visit. Thunderbolt was sure that on the premises the family had hidden a large amount of money, which he demanded to be given, all the while brandishing a revolver. Unable to find the cash, which was hidden in a saddle, Thunderbolt was determined not to leave empty-handed, and so took a silk handkerchief, socks and ties. Fred Ward was known to be a pretty flash dresser.
0: Oh. My goodness. So this is your family members, is it?
1: Yes.
0: That's right, yes.
1: We have a family book. I'm from Tamworth originally, but it's called The Growing Growing Flock, and it's about 30 to 40 years out of date too.
0: Ah.
1: But we're all related, all the Maunders.
0: It's amazing.
1: It's about the Maunders of Tamworth.
0: Yeah. Lynette, thank you so much for sharing that because, yes, we did do that as an encore the other night, the Captain Thunderbolt one, because we had a few people asking because they didn't think I'd done Captain Thunderbolt. So that was one of the very early ones. But really, really appreciate you sharing that again with us all. Thank you.
1: Can I quickly say one other thing?
0: Yes,
1: the thing that I won't give up, and this is going to date me badly, I'm still using cassette tapes.
0: Yes, I think that's good. Well, you know, no, won't date you. Just say I'm back into the trend. Because honestly, my kids are getting cassette tapes now. They think they think they're cool. It's the whole thing. So you're just cool and groovy, Lynette.
1: I've got one for 50 years back.
0: Oh, you don't tell them what's on it. Good on you, Lynette.
1: Really proud of you, Sherilyn.
0: Thank you.
1: You deserved it. Every bit of it.
0: All right. Thank you, Dawn. All right. It's great. I love the fact you're a Nightliner too. All right. You have a lovely weekend. Catch you on Monday.
1: Thank you.
0: Thanks, Bye-bye. Lynette. Thanks for the story. Night-night. We're going to have a quick break and then you know what's coming up next. Meow. I've got the song. Don't worry. I'm not going to sing. I promise I won't sing. I can't sing, so let me not do that. Cat News coming soon.
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0: line.
1: Meow. I think David's right. This is what really won that award. Cat news. Okay, if you've ever wondered whether a nation could be completely obsessed with cats, look no further, my friends. Japan may have just provided the answer. A new report has revealed that Japan's fascination with felines has grown into an economic powerhouse worth an estimated, wait for it, 3 trillion yen this year, which is about 31 billion Australian dollars. $31 billion. That's cat news. Now I've got more. The phenomenon has even earned its own nickname, catnomics. Put the A in there, it's not there. Catnomics. Now, before you dismiss this as a bit of quirky trivia, consider just how deeply cats are woven into Japanese culture. They appear on book covers, in advertising campaigns, on souvenirs, in cafes, on public signage, and even in tourism campaigns. In some parts of Japan, entire communities have become destinations because of their association with cats. One example is Yanaka Ginza in Tokyo, often referred to as the city's cat town. Visitors from around the world travel there to buy cat-themed gifts, eat cat-shaped treats, and soak up the neighbourhood's feline reputation. While the cats themselves may not always be visible, their influence certainly is. What's particularly interesting is that this isn't just about cute photos on social media. Cats have actually overtaken dogs as Japan's most popular household pet. According to figures cited in the report, Japanese households were home to around 8.8 million cats in 2025, compared with 6.8 million dogs. Now, that's a remarkable shift in a country that has long loved both animals. Experts say part of the appeal comes from modern lifestyles. Cats generally require less space, less outdoor exercise, and they fit more easily into apartment living. In a country with an aging population and many people living in smaller homes, that practicality matters. But Japan's relationship with cats goes far beyond convenience. Historically, cats were brought to Japan more than 1,000 years ago and were welcomed into Buddhist temples where they helped protect valuable manuscripts from rats and mice. Over time, they became symbols of good fortune and spiritual significance. Now, that's where the famous Nikko cat, the beckoning cat, comes from. You've probably seen one sitting in the window of a restaurant or a shop, paw raised as if waving to customers. In Japanese folklore, the cat is believed to attract luck, prosperity, and success. Even today, that symbolism remains powerful. From literature to tourism, retail sales to pet care, cats continue to generate enormous economic and cultural value across Japan. So perhaps the real question isn't why Japan loves cats so much. Maybe it's whether the rest of the world is slowly catching up or not. After all, if a cat can help generate billions of dollars for an economy while spending most of the day sleeping in a sunny spot, that's a business model I think many of us probably envy. It's cat-

0: Well, let's check in. I'm just going to tell you about this. Once in a 5-year storm is expected for WA. So if you think you've had enough of wild weather this week, I want you to spare a thought for Western Australia. Hello, Eric, who listens in from WA and calls in a lot and loves to play our quizzes. You've got to keep... Oh, gosh, we're going to think of you this weekend. Well, conditions are beginning to ease across parts of New South Wales and Queensland after days of heavy rain and thunderstorms. WA is now preparing for what forecasters are calling a once-in-5-year weather event. The BOM, that's the Bureau of Meteorology, of course, has issued severe weather warnings across a huge stretch of the state's southern coastline. And meteorologists say this could be the strongest winter weather system to impact the region this year, and it's not even winter. The approaching storm combines a powerful cold front with a deep low-pressure system, creating the perfect recipe for dangerous weather. Forecasters are predicting destructive wind gusts of up to 125 kilometres an hour, rainfall totals of around 50 millimetres in some areas, massive ocean swells reaching 8 metres, and even the possibility of tornadoes. Now, tornadoes aren't something we commonly associate with Australia, particularly in Western Australia, but the Bureau says there's a risk of short-lived tornado activity as the storm moves through. These would be difficult to predict and track, making them especially dangerous. Perth is expected to experience heavy rain throughout Saturday, raising concerns about localised flash flooding. The strongest winds are forecast to arrive on Sunday as the low-pressure system pushes into the southwest of the state. Those damaging winds could continue into the early hours of Monday before gradually easing. Now, authorities are already taking precautions. Western Power has cancelled planned outages and placed additional crews on standby in anticipation of power failures caused by falling trees and damaged power lines. Yacht clubs have cancelled events. Marinas are securing. Vessels and residents are being urged to tie down or bring indoors anything that could become airborne in extreme winds. It's a stark contrast to what's happening on the East Coast. After a week of soaking rain, thunderstorms and widespread lightning activity, conditions are improving across New South Wales and Queensland. Some areas recorded up to 80 millimetres of rain, while WeatherZone reported almost 500,000 lightning strikes within 800 kilometres of Dalby in Queensland over a 24-hour period. The good news is that sunshine is expected to return to Sydney and Brisbane over the weekend, with temperatures climbing back into the low 20s. However, another cold front is expected to move across southeastern Australia, bringing fresh showers to South Australia, Victoria, Tasmania and inland New South Wales. So while on one hand and one side of the country that dries out, another is preparing to batten down the hatches. It's a timely reminder that in Australia, weather never really stays quiet for very long.
1: Let's go, girls.

0: Oh, what a great song to end on. Shania Twain there, I Feel Like a Woman. I feel like putting on cowboy boots whenever I hear that one. You've got Gary Stewart coming up in just a moment to take you right through until dawn, playing fantastic music just like that one and fantastic tracks just like that one. I've lost my grammar. It's all fallen off. And also taking your calls on 13 12 69. I'll be back on Monday night to do this all again with my good pal Shane there, taking your calls. And what have we got on Monday? Oh, some great things. We've got an author next week who writes war stories. He'll be joining us. Good fun on the Nightline. And we'll have all fresh Nightline bedtime stories for you. And treasure chest. Yes, I think I do. I've got a new prize next week. I was trying to think. Yes, we do. I think we do. We do. I have really enjoyed it. And again, thank you so much for all of your calls, well wishes, your excitement. The Nightline's nothing without Nightliners, which is all of you. And again, I'm just so thrilled at how wonderful everybody is here at 2HD and the Super Radio Network, because nothing happens alone at all. Congratulations, of course, to Chris Smith for his award. And it's always a team effort here, that we're just one big team. It's a great place to be as well. And I tell you what, I've got to go home. I've got no tissues left. Shane will tell you, we used up the tissue box because you made me cry all night. You're all so fantastic and lovely. I've had such a great time. Always do. We'll be back, as I said, Monday night, 8 p.m. till midnight to do it all over again. Thank you so much for keeping me company tonight. Enjoy the sunshine, New South Wales and Queensland. WA, be careful. Ooh, you know what you're doing tomorrow? Battening down the hatches, getting rid of all those loose objects in your backyards, etc. Take it easy over the weekend. I'm going to be thinking of you all weekend. I definitely will. And, truck spotting. Hello, truck spotters. Thank you so much. You're wonderful. I love the truckies. I do. Thank you so much. All right. I've got to go. I've got to go and get some sleep. That's what I've got to do. And, if you're on the Central Coast, I will be at Words on Waves tomorrow at Umina and talking to lovely Tammy from Gardening Australia for just a little while. I'll only be there for a very short time, emceeing her book launch tomorrow. It's a beautiful book on houseplants. All right, good night, Newcastle. Good night, Super Radio Network. And, again, thank you so much. New sport and weather coming up after this break.
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10: And to Saba Brown. The Liberal Party has appointed former Prime Minister Tony Abbott as its federal president in a shake-up. It's prompting concerns the party may shift further to the right under his leadership. Mr Abbott has declared the Liberals are under new management after his election, vowing to help Angus Taylor lead a people's revolt against the Labor government. At least five people have been arrested after police dismantle a camp of First Nations protesters rallying at Victoria Park in Brisbane. Officers were forcibly removing the protesters, trying to disrupt the construction of the multi-billion dollar Brisbane 2032 stadium development for the Olympics. The government says it will offer housing support to those who need it. Former Home Affairs Secretary Mike Pezzullo has urged Virginia Bell to reject a public interest immunity claim lodged by the Commonwealth. It's seeking to limit access to documents tied to counter-terrorism funding. The push comes as the Royal Commission into Anti-Semitism continues in the wake of the Bondi attack. New research has found trust and safety remain critical in helping older Australians to speak up about concerns in aged care. A survey of older Australians and their supporters identified fears of not being listened to or taken seriously as key barriers to raising concerns. Aged Care Quality and Safety Commissioner Liz Heffron-Webb says the findings reinforce the introduction of new rights-based aged care laws.
11: The research was about how older people understand their rights in aged care and what might prevent them speaking up if they have concerns. It found that trust and safety are key to people feeling supported to raise concerns. And it's really important that people do feel comfortable speaking up because safe quality aged care is their right.
10: US negotiations with Iran are nearing a breakthrough. The two sides have reached a preliminary agreement to extend their ceasefire by 60 days and lift restrictions on shipping in the Strait of Hormuz. It is subject to approval. Funding for a number of key sporting programs around the country could be cut. The participation-based funding programs won't be funded beyond the next 12 months. Shadow Minister for Sport Angie Bell says it's disappointing.
12: With the 2032 Olympics on the horizon, you would expect the government to back grassroots sports in and support the next generation, goodness me, of Olympians and Paralympians. Instead, they're creating uncertainty. At a time when families are already struggling with the cost of living, cutting affordable sport programs is the wrong priority, and local clubs will be the ones to pay the price.
10: Treasury says 90% of young Australians will be better off under the Albanese government's new tax plan. But opposition leader Angus Taylor has labelled Anthony Albanese arrogant. Mr Taylor has since defended his comments, joking that Parliament needs a lip reader, while the Nationals were separately pushing for an early election. In sport, the West Tigers have named Jareem Buller to return for the Battle of the Bulldogs this weekend. He spent three games out with a shoulder injury. The Sharks have confirmed a new three-year deal for winger Sam Stonestreet amid the expected departure of Sione Katoa and centre Jesse Ramien to the Cowboys next season. The 23-year-old local product has agreed to a deal through until at least the end of 2029. Essendon has seen more departures following Brad Scott's sacking as their senior coach. Field assistant coach Ben Jacobs and psychologist head Ben Robbins are departing effective immediately. Brent Stanton takes on Jacobs' duties as midfield assistant coach ahead of the upcoming Round 12 clash with the West Coast. David Hussey has stepped down as Victoria's head of male cricket after 4 years. Hussey was appointed to the role in August 2022 to oversee the men's program. Christian Volpato has selected Australia over Italy in a shock allegiance switch. The Italy-based young gun, born and raised in Sydney, will be joining the train-on squad and pre-camp for the FIFA World Cup. Perth Glory's Adam Taggart has signed a one-year contract extension. The centre forward has made 133 league appearances for Perth Glory and is now at number 6 on their all-time appearances list. In finance, oil is worth $89 a barrel. Gold is trading at $4,525 an ounce. And one Australian dollar is currently buying 71.57 US cents. 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Partly cloudy with showers and southwesterly winds. A marine wind warning is current. Temperatures are ranging from 12 to 21 degrees in the city, 9 to 21 in the west. Looking further ahead, sunny on Sunday, Monday, and partly cloudy with possible showers on Tuesday. That's the latest 2SM News. I'm Tasava Brown.
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13: And a very good morning. Happy Saturday morning. It's the 30th day of May. And a big thank you to Cheryl and Darcy heading off for the weekend back on Monday night with Talk Tonight on the Super Radio Network. Yours truly, Gary Stewart, in the hot seat until 6 o'clock this morning. And we'll have some fun along the way too. We'll look at what's been happening in the world of news and current affairs. And take

Lionel Richie and the Commodores, Three Times a Lady. And I love you. Hello there. Coming up to the program this morning, we'll be looking at these news stories and others. The Australian Federal Police has defended its decision to publicly arrest former soldier Ben Robert Smith at Sydney Airport, saying that the move was based on standard policing practices and operational concerns. We'll check that story out, get your opinion on it. Hundreds of Australian jobs are set to move offshore as Officeworks announces plans to shift a range of roles to India and the Philippines. The company says rising costs, stronger competition, and changing customer expectations have forced it to rethink how it operates. The woman at the centre of the mushroom murders will have her appeal heard in a two-day hearing later this year. Erin Patterson, we're talking about, was handed a life sentence with no possibility of parole for 33 years last September after a jury found her guilty of murdering three and attempted murder of fourth. Let's see what's going on there. Israeli Prime Minister Benjamin Netanyahu has directed the Israeli military to take control of even more of Gaza, saying the next step is to seize around 70% of the territory. It's not much more, but it's a little bit more. They already estimate it controls 64% of Gaza after nearly 2 years of war following the Hamas-led attack on southern Israel on October 7 of 2023. Scientists in France have made a fascinating discovery about mosquitoes, the world's deadliest

anymore. I won't spoil the party. We'll talk about that a lot later. Don't go away. Footy fans have torn apart the performance of the national anthem ahead of the opening State of Origin game. Country singer Robbie Mortimer took to the microphone to belt out Advance Australia Fair. However, he appeared to be a little off-key, with fans pouring in on social media to brutally slam the rendition. And speaking of football, we don't need to go, but if you'd like to talk about the State of Origin Game 1, do it gently. I am a Queensland supporter. But we will look at Round 13 of what's coming up this weekend, with Game 1 already done and dusted. The Sharks defeated Manly 28-22 last night. Have your say on the program, 13 12 69, if there's something you'd like to share. Here he is, the man, Barnsley. Latest report during the week too, he stated that he will never sing again in public. Unfortunately.

0: always will be known as The Voice, Australia's own John Farnham. Title track, the album of the same name. 17 past 12, coming back to this story, the Australian Federal Police have defended its decision to publicly arrest former soldier Ben Robert Smith at Sydney Airport, saying the move was based on standard policing practices and operational concerns. Robert Smith was arrested on April 7 after arriving in Sydney from Brisbane with members of his family, charged with 5 counts of war crime murder, and is currently on bail. Speaking during a Senate estimates hearing last Thursday, the AFP Commissioner, Chrissy Barrett, rejected criticism that the arrest was conducted in a way designed to embarrass Robert Smith. Commissioner Barrett said investigators had received information suggesting that Robert Smith may have been planning to do a Harold Holt and relocate overseas. Combined with the seriousness of the charge and concerns about his living arrangements, police decided that Sydney Airport was the most appropriate location to carry out the arrest. In fact, she told the hearing that airports are regularly used by police for arrests because, for the obvious, people have already passed through security screening and are in a controlled environment, reducing risk to officers, the public, and, of course, the person being arrested. Commissioner Barrett also rejected suggestions that the police deliberately chose New South Wales to avoid a potential Queensland jury trial, describing those claims as absolutely inaccurate. Questions were also raised about why police did not accept an offer for Robert Smith to voluntarily surrender. Commissioner Barrett said that that option was considered unsuitable due to the gravity of the charge, which carry a maximum penalty of life imprisonment. The AFP Commissioner added that officers were aware Robert Smith would be travelling with family members at the time of the arrest. Additional police were also deployed to assist and support his family after he was taken into custody. Of course, the case remains before the courts, and Robert Smith is entitled to a presumption of innocence unless and until proven guilty. We'll take a commercial break. I'd like to hear what you have to say on the program. 13 12 69. The open lines are open. I encourage you to give me a call if there's something you'd like to share, something you'd like to say. 13 12 69, our number.
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0: And the lines are open on 13 12 69. And our first caller to the program this morning is Jason in Sydney, where he said to me off air, Sydney yesterday wasn't too bad as far as inclement weather. A lot different further north in the Newcastle Hunter area where it's been raining for probably close to a week. Hello, Jason.
9: How you doing, Gary?
0: Pretty good, mate. Thank you. Pretty good. Now, you rang in reference to my mention about Ben Robert Smith, the arrest at the airport in Sydney last month.
9: Yeah, but truly, I can't believe what I see online.
0: Right.
9: Most of the time, but I think there was a bit of hush money for his ex-missus.
0: Oh, mate, I don't know about that. I honestly don't know about that. Again, if you're getting that off social media, all sorts of things go on social media, don't they?
9: Yeah, exactly.
0: Yeah, so, you know, when you say you see a lot on social media, what do you reckon the majority of what you're seeing are in support or against him?
9: It's on the cuff, I guess. What do you call it? It's,
0: About equal, is it?
9: Yeah.
0: See, all that I'm seeing, and I'm pretty happy about it, I'm seeing is support. That's what I'm seeing for Ben Robert Smith. On social media, that is, I'm seeing support. I don't know what it's like in the real world, because you know what social media is like, or the keyword warriors.
9: Yeah, there was a... According to what I've seen, there's been a suppression order from TV station hoping... Oh. That they could suppress one of his partners.
0: Yeah, all right. Let's not go there because I can't verify that now, and that's on the cusp of defaming the partner or the person making the accusation. So, like I said, I'm not saying it's not real, Jason. I'm saying is unless it's been broadcast as the news and police have acknowledged this, then it's best kept left alone.
9: He didn't do anything wrong, surely it's gone.
0: Well, I don't know. That'll be determined by the courts. The courts are charging him with 5 counts of war crime, murder.
9: Why'd they wait for him to come to New South Wales instead of Queensland? All that sort of stuff, you know?
0: Well,
9: Give him a break.
0: Well, there's lots of questions to be asked, but, mate, the point of the matter is, the point at the end of the day, all you and I have to be concerned about is he's been charged with 5 counts of war crime, murder of innocent people.
9: Yeah, well...
0: That's the evidence we've got. That's all we can go on, mate. Now, it'll go to trial. They'll work out whether or not... It's already been to court when he lost the defamation case... against the media, where on the case of probability he is guilty of 5 counts of war crime murder. So like I say, that's all the information we got, and all we can do is stick to what we've got. We can surmise, we can make up stories, we can assume, but the truth is the truth. He's been charged with 5 counts of war crime murder. That's the truth at this stage, Jace.
9: Yeah, exactly.
0: Can you see where I'm coming from? Yeah.
9: Absolutely, but innocent until proven guilty.
0: Exactly, mate. I'm glad you see it the way, Jace. I really am. Yeah, I'm glad you see it that way.
9: Give the man a break for a minute. You're not... It's not judgment by media.
0: No, and that's what I'm trying to stop. This is why I'm saying to you, when you make little statements, I'm kind of pulling you up, not aggressively, not just to say, hey, how about you and I, how about you make a handshake? Let's give this guy the presumption of innocence.
9: Absolutely.
0: Yeah, I'm with you.
9: Instead of what you see on social media and whatever they tell you on them.
0: Yep.
9: That's poor fella.
0: Righto, champ.
9: I can't say poor fella.
0: Well, you can, because that's your opinion. That's the way you feel. You feel as it's incorrect, it's wrong. But, I mean, it's, you know, let's wait and see what the courts say.
9: They took his purple heart away.
0: Hmm.
9: Well, is that, is that what they did?
0: All right, mate. You look after yourself, Jason. Thank you so much. Yeah. As I said, they were going, I don't know, not that I've taken too much notice on social media, but from what I have seen, there seems to be far more support than not for Ben Robert Smith, which is a good thing. That means people care about the story, they care about the man, but I think what we're overlooking is we should also care about the law. And if the law says one thing, we need to accept that. That's judgment by the law. No one is above the law. You, me, Ben Robert Smith, nobody. Prime Minister, no one's above the law. Not even the Australian Federal Police Commissioner. She's not above the law neither. Chrissy Barrett, who has rejected criticism that the arrest at Sydney Airport was conducted in a way designed to embarrass Robert Smith. 13 12 69 our number, have your say.

0: 1967, Scott McKenzie, San Francisco, 29-1. Morning, Tim.
1: Good morning, Mr. Stewart.
0: Good morning.
1: Yes. If you allow me, I want to say something about Mr. Smith.
0: Yeah.
1: And I start with the police. The police are bad boys, are real bad boys, are boys, and they are perfectionists. That's their problem. But when it comes to Mr. Smith, I think, to make it short, when all is done and said, I would have handed over my flag, my medals, and my uniform back to the government, and I would have moved off to France or somewhere else to have a quieter life.
0: You would have?
1: Yes, because I think no one can do the job like him, because he got a Victoria Cross, he done, you know.
0: That still doesn't take you. Sure, he can get all the accolades under the sun, which he has got some beauties, but he's still been charged with 5 counts of murder.
1: Yes, an attack on him.
0: It's not an attack. It's a fact that he's been charged with 5 counts of murder. That's not an attack. I don't understand when you say if you were Benjamin Smith, you would hand in your medals, you would hand in this and go to another country, then you're running away from a war crime. They would bring you back.
1: Court case is finished. All set and done.
0: No, it's not. The court case isn't finished. Are you saying after the court case?
1: When? In the future?
0: Yeah. Well, he may be in jail when.
1: Yeah, but still, that's a statement to make, you know, even from jail. Because I think people who destroy monuments, statues, and burn flags, they're the people behind these moves. I know they haven't found him guilty, and I hope they never found him guilty. But as you know, you've done national service a bit in your youth, haven't you?
0: I've not. No, I haven't. But one of my colleagues, Matt, has.
1: Yes.
0: Well, and Graham did.
1: If you spoke about it, you know, when they give you, when you go, when there is a war and they train you to do a job, I mean, you have to do some naughty things.
0: Yeah, but so, yeah, Tim, you and I weren't there. You don't know what went when he allegedly killed innocent people. You and I weren't there. We may have a job to play. We may have a role as commander to command our troops. But the case is he has been charged already.
1: I understand that, how serious it is. I've been to Vietnam, for instance. And I know the Vietnamese, even now, the point they have, they want to cut their heads off. When they have a 12-year, 10-year-old boys or girls and come with a grenade or a homemade bomb to blow you up, you know, you go mad. You don't know who to shoot and what to do. You know, you don't want anyone near you.
0: Well, again, we don't know the circumstances. We're just making up stories now to try to suit your opinion. We weren't there, mate.
1: No, we weren't there.
0: No.
1: But reality is reality. You know, war is war.
0: Well, the reality is, the reality is you and I weren't there. That's the reality.
1: But do we strip naked the mind of a man who done so much for our country? I don't know.
0: Well, again, no one's above the law, Tim. No one's saying he didn't deserve what he got with his military medals and recognition. No one's saying that. Of course he deserves that. But he has since then been charged with 5 counts of war crime murder. We can't change that fact. We have to allow the courts to run its course, and if he is proven guilty, then what are you going to say?
1: Can I ask you a question, sir?
0: Sure.
1: You read the book, the Moran thing, that in South Africa?
0: Have I ever read what book?
1: The Moran, whatever it is, the people who got executed, the Australians who got executed in South Africa.
0: No, I haven't read that book, no.
1: Well, that makes a lot of sense now, you know?
0: It's not, what's that got to do with Ben Robert Smith?
1: Very similar, you know, history repeating itself.
0: How do you know? You weren't there when he pulled the trigger 5 times. Well, allegedly pulled the trigger, or he advised someone else to do that for him. Mate, we just got to stick to the facts. The facts are we can throw whatever we like in assumptions, but the fact is the fact. He is charged with 5 counts of war crime murder, either imposed by himself by doing the murder or authorising someone else to do that job. That's it. End of story until it goes to court.
1: True, true, true. But
0: thank you. True, true, true. But there's always a but. No matter how we try to dress up that story, that we can't get away from the fact. And we all know what the fact is. Why can't we live with that? And let's see what happens with the judgment on that.

0: The BJ's on the Super Radio Network, Jive Talking. 20 to 1. Hello, Stephen.
1: Good morning, Gary.
0: Good morning, mate. Good. Thank you for a Saturday morning. Any plans for the weekend, Steve?
1: I was going to go up to the footy today to watch Newcastle, but unfortunately, my son can't make it, so I'm not going on my own.
0: Yeah, we were going to trot over too, but it's going to be, well, I don't want to put people off, but it's going to be too wet. For me,
1: not today. Not supposed to rain today.
0: Yeah, it's going to rain most of the day.
1: Really?
0: Yeah, I'll double check, but that's the inside oil I've got.
1: Looking at the TV forecast, and also heard it on the radio.
0: So okay. Yeah, well, I could be wrong.
1: Couple of questions, mate.
0: Questions?
1: Well, sort of questions. Now, why did the cane toad cross the road?
0: Why did the cane toad cross the road? Because it was the chicken's day off?
1: No, not quite.
0: Why?
1: He was sent on his march's orders.
0: Very good.
1: Knock,
0: knock. Who's there?
1: Blue.
0: Blue who?
1: Blue whitewash.
0: Blue whitewash?
1: Yeah.
0: I don't get that one.
1: That's the girls, mate. The girls.
0: Oh, the Blues whitewash. You're talking state of origin, are you?
1: Yeah.
0: Uh-huh. Yes. How did you feel about the men's game?
1: I was happy about it, but that controversy about... Well, I'm a Newcastle supporter, and I don't like to see a Newcastle man get sent off.
0: Yeah.
1: And
0: Kalyn Ponga, they missed him for, 23 minutes of the game. That's almost half of the second half.
1: Yeah.
0: But it's more than half of the second half, and 57 minutes in.
1: I think if he did a head clash, I reckon...
0: Well, it was a head clash. There's blood coming out of his head.
1: If the head didn't contact, he might have just got the sin bin. But because you can see it was a deliberate shoulder charge in.
0: Well, they're suggesting, they reckon it could have been. How do you feel? All the commentators were just flabbergasted over this. They were not game to comment. A couple of the commentators said they didn't want to comment because they could lose their jobs at Channel 9.
1: Yeah.
0: Do you think that I'm not suggesting there is, but do you think that the ref had something to do with this?
1: I think...
0: Do you think it could have been a setup?
1: Something about what happened 2 years ago.
0: You reckon? Held a grudge?
1: I've just got a feeling about that.
0: Yeah.
1: But there's a big difference, mate. That this one was only 23 minutes. The one 2 years ago, that was, five, 6 minutes into the game.
0: Yeah.
1: And well, put it that way, when that happened, the one 2 years ago, the game was over.
0: Sure.
1: It was over. And it just ruined the whole 10 minutes in the bin, okay. And,
0: sure.
1: And, like I said, mate, the game was just totally stuffed. And, and I thought, I was going to turn the TV to another channel, but you know this can't be happening.
0: That's what most people said.
1: 70 minutes state of origin. You just cannot have 12 against 13. Impossible.
0: I don't know. Sometimes you just look at this and you think, is this a setup? Is this is this a payoff deal? Is there something going on that we don't know?
1: It could have just hit his mind.
0: But he overruled the bunker. The bunker said no. The bunker said 10 minutes in the bin. Correct. Yeah. He said no. He's got to go off forever. He's got to go out for the game. Now, sure, I guess is that the case that the referee has the final say?
1: Well, it sounds like it, doesn't it?
0: Well, how come when the referee, come when the bunker rules on a try, why doesn't the ref say, nah, no try?
1: Because he wants to have another look at it. He's not sure.
0: No, what I'm saying to you is if the referee gets the final say, he's overruled the bunker in the case of Ponga, right? The bunker said 10 minutes. He said, nah, he's got to be off for the whole for the rest of the game, right?
1: Yeah.
0: Which means he's overruled the decision by the bunker. If he can do it then, why can't referees overrule the decision by the bunker on every call?
1: On every call, yeah.
0: Why not?
1: Yeah, that doesn't make sense, yeah.
0: Hmm.
1: Yeah. And there's sometimes the bunker says to the referee, like, there's things he just cannot identify on camera.
0: Sure, sure.
1: And he says to the ref, up to the ref's decision.
0: Sure.
1: Yeah, I've heard that call a couple of times, yeah.
0: Sure, yeah.
1: Yeah,
0: Well, it certainly made a big difference. He would have known, the referee would have known the differences if he sends him for 10 or if he sends him for the rest of the game. He would have known the differences in the outcome, obviously.
1: Of course. But then again, how many tries come through? There's at least two, three.
0: Yeah.
1: At least two. Well, there's at least two no tries.
0: Yeah.
1: And there was another one, wasn't called a no try. The Blues fumbled it. It was three against one.
0: Yeah.
1: And the Blues fumbled it. And I thought, oh, no. This is like 7 minutes ago, if you remember that call.
0: Mm.
1: Anyway, yeah.
0: Well, Laurie Daly knows how to beat Queensland in future. Get rid of one Queensland player. Hey?
1: Well, how do you do that?
0: Well, I don't know. But that's what I'm saying. Laurie Daly knows how to win is to have more men on the field than Queensland does. That's the only way.
1: Yeah.
0: Well, as far as the game itself, prior to that point, it was an absolute obvious that Queensland were going to win. Yeah?
1: Well, yeah.
0: Yeah,
1: well,
0: there we go.
1: I'd say they were, mate.
0: Yeah, there we go.
1: It was just too much of a margin.
0: Yep.
1: They scored one try before that incident happened. And
0: who's the fella from New South Wales that kept dropping the ball?
1: The who?
0: The one that kept dropping the ball all the time.
1: Oh, that was Crichton.
0: No. Not no. He is in Kiwi or one of the Islanders. One of the Island fellas. What's his name?
1: Yeah, number four. You're talking about, wasn't it?
0: I can't remember his number on the back, but he kept making so many stakes and
1: at least three times he dropped the ball.
0: I wouldn't be picking him for game two.
1: Yeah.
0: He had his chance and he blew it.
1: Yeah.
0: Laurie Daly was... did you see the look on his face every time that particular play had made a blue? He was going, not again!
1: Not again.
0: I don't think
1: class,
0: he's...
1: You can't do that in that class.
0: Yeah, I don't think... Well, it could be different now with game number two. Don't quote me, but I'm pretty sure we'll have...
1: a change on him.
0: Well, yeah, and we'll have... some of our Queensland players come back into it.
1: Well, what's his name?
0: Reece Walsh. I'm sure they'll pick Reece Walsh next game.
1: Yeah, probably. And probably. Well, originally they wanted to put Ponga in halfback.
0: He's a fabulous player, isn't he?
1: Mate, he can play any position, I reckon.
0: Yeah.
1: He can play front row too if he had to.
0: Yeah, he was the man they needed to get out of the side to have any chance of a win. And they did it. Well, they didn't. Well, the ref did.
1: Well, yeah. He's both ways of the game. His attack and his defence is excellent. Well, he can read the game.
0: Yeah, I'm glad, yeah.
1: You know, and he's you can say he's almost that 1% behind what's his name? Our champion player, our halfback. God Almighty, what's his name? Penrith captain, not the captain. Oh my God, how can I forget his name?
0: I don't know. Are you a Penrith supporter?
1: No. I'm talking about the Penrith champion.
0: Cleary,
1: yeah. It's just that 1% behind Cleary, I reckon, as a player.
0: Yeah, I grant you that. Oh, it'd be very close. Very close, like you're saying.
1: You can't say it's as good as Cleary, but he's just that fraction behind him.
0: Yeah. Anyway, game two, bring it on.
1: Yeah, Pat, where's that at? In Melbourne, is it?
0: It'll be Melbourne, and then game three will be up in Brisbane's Suncorp Stadium. Now, that's going to be a hard game. Look, anything can happen in Melbourne, and I guess anything can happen in Brisbane, but it's always hard for New South Wales to beat Queensland in Queensland.
1: In Queensland.
0: So if they don't do it...
1: Last year, game one, they beat them.
0: Yeah.
1: We thought that's it. We got the series.
0: Yeah. Okay, my friend.
1: All right.
0: Take care, okay, Stephen. Dad. Thank you. Good to talk to you. It's 10 to the hour. Did it. This ain't no disco. This is Sheryl Crow. It ain't no country club either.

0: Sheryl Crow. All I want to do is have some fun. Well, the fun continues into the next hour and from the hour on 24/7 here on the Super Radio Network. It's 5 to the hour, the news not far away. Just reflecting back on the state of origin, Queensland, New South Wales win. Maroons coach Billy Slater said he didn't have any problem with it, with Ponga's availability, meaning they don't have to worry about bringing Reece Walsh back in. Meaning that, he's able to play. He obviously feels he's let the team down, he says, but those things happen in games. He said they happen really quick. He said, I've played that position. I know how hard it is. And spur of the moment, it was, went out there. Things happen. New South Wales has lost the past four series openers in Sydney. But the Blues now take a 1-0 lead into Game 2 in Melbourne as they look to win back the Origin Shield. They lost last year. In fact, since 2020, Queensland have won 12 series. New South Wales, just 9. 12 series to Queensland, a dozen since 2020. And Queensland, just 9. Alrighty, new sports weather coming up in the next hour. Hundreds of Australian jobs are set to move offshore as Officeworks announces plans to shift a range of roles to India and the Philippines. The company says rising costs, stronger competition and changing customer expectations have forced it to rethink how it operates. Customer service jobs based in Western Sydney will be replaced by call centre in Manila, while technology analyst and Geeks2U support roles are expected to move to India. More on that, we'll discuss that in the next hour. I'll ask the question, do you think that Australian companies should be required to keep more jobs in Australia? And what about, do you think Australia, is it doing enough to train workers for future technology? And, of course, AI-related careers. Have a think about it. We've got the news up next.
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1: Chris Smith, weekdays from 9.
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10: Sarah Brown. Tony Abbott has been elected president of the Liberal Party to kick off the party's two-day federal council meeting. He was nominated unopposed. The Liberals could be lifted to the right more under his reign as popularity for the federal opposition sinks. The federal government has begun assembling a long-awaited strategic fleet of Australian-flagged and crewed vessels amid the closure of the Strait of Hormuz. It begins with a 175-metre-long cargo ship that can be used to deliver essential supplies in times of crisis. Transport, Regional Development and Local Government Minister Catherine King says it will improve Australia's national security.
11: As the current fuel crisis well and truly demonstrates, how critical it is that we grow the Australian shipping industry. The ANL Kokoda, as you can see, is a large cargo vessel.
10: Former Home Affairs Secretary Mike Pezzullo has urged Virginia Bell to reject a public interest immunity claim lodged by the Commonwealth. It is seeking to limit access to documents tied to counter-terrorism funding. The push comes as the Royal Commission into Anti-Semitism continues in the wake of the Bondi attack. The consumer watchdog has launched legal action against Amazon in the federal court. It's over allegations the online retail giant failed to comply with mandatory button battery warnings with kids' backpacks and a toy attached. ACCC Deputy Chair Katrina Lowe says there are concerns about the risks to young users.
12: Many Australian consumers now shop on online marketplaces, and it is important that they can have confidence and trust as they do so. And that's why it is important for the ACCC to take this action.
10: The Amazon-owned satellite network contracted by the NBN has been hit with a setback. One of its rockets has burst into flames. Trials of the NBN Co's new satellite service are set to begin by mid this year, but are facing delays. US Vice President J.D. Vance reveals negotiations with Iran are nearing a breakthrough, but he says Washington is still not there yet on a final agreement. The two sides reached a preliminary agreement to extend their ceasefire and lift restrictions on shipping through the Strait of Hormuz, pending approval. The US and Iran reached a tentative agreement to extend the ceasefire by 60 days. An experienced diver is on their way from Australia to Laos to help rescue five men trapped in a flooded cave. It comes as the search continues for two other men who remain missing. The tunnel runs about 350 metres long. Senate estimates has heard Nauru has withdrawn $31 million from a trust established with the Australian government under the NZYQ deportee deal. Nauru will receive a total of $63 million in the first year of the contract. $20 million will be used to pay off a loan that allowed the country to expand its national airline fleet to seven Boeing aircraft. Some of Officeworks' customer service jobs have been axed in Australia. It's part of a sweeping overhaul with the company expanding its use of overseas support centres. A number of employees at the company's Western Sydney customer service centre are being made redundant. In sport, New South Wales Origin duo Stephen Crichton and Matt Burton have been cleared to back up in the battle of the West Tigers this weekend. Bulldogs coach Cameron Serraldo says Crichton is certain to play on Saturday. Marcelo Montoya drops out of the side. The AFL Bell has thrown its support behind a decision that cost Nick Watson a goal. Hawks coach Sam Mitchell says he was seeking clarification because he thought the move did not make sense. Two assistants have quitted Essendon effective immediately. Midfield coach Ben Jacobs and welfare boss Ben Robbins have departed just ahead of the round 12 clash with the West Coast. Christian Volpato will be joining Australia's train-on squad and pre-camp for the FIFA World Cup. He's officially switching allegiance from Italy to Australia to wear the green and gold. A-League's Adam Taggart has signed a one-year contract extension with Perth Glory. The 32-year-old is now at number 6 on their all-time appearance list. To finance, oil is worth $89 a barrel. Gold is trading at $4,525 an ounce. And one Australian dollar is buying 71.57 US cents. 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Partly cloudy with showers and southwesterly winds. A marine wind warning is current. Temperatures are ranging from 12 to 21 degrees in the city, 9 to 21 in the west. Looking further ahead, sunny on Sunday, Monday, and partly cloudy with possible showers on Tuesday. That's the latest 2SM News. I'm Tassava Brown.

Classic David Bowie, the late David Bowie, and Sorrow. Well, I can tell you that I've got a few Queenslanders that are awake this morning. Thank you. Thank you. It wasn't so much correcting me. Well, it was correcting what I said, but I put the bait out there, and funny enough, it's the Queenslanders who replied. Thank you. I mentioned in the last hour the State of Origin series win since 2020, and I did say that Queensland have won on a dozen occasions, 12, New South Wales just 9. And Queenslanders were very quick to the lines. Thank you to say, hang on a minute, you've messed up you. Of course, purposely, I wanted to see how alert you are this morning. Queensland have won 16 of the series titles, 16, and New South Wales just 9 since the 2020. All right, 16 to 9, almost double, isn't it? All right, so again, thank you for our Queensland listeners on the spot. Johnny on the spot, well done. Hundreds of Australian jobs are set to move offshore as Officeworks announces plans to shift a range of roles to India and the Philippines. Now, this is rather concerning if you think about it logically, because if Officeworks can do it, many other companies across the country could too. The company says rising costs, competition, and changing customer expectations have forced it to rethink how it operates. Customer service jobs based in Western Sydney will be replaced by a call centre in Manila. Technology support roles will be expected to move to India. Officeworks says we'll also increase the use of artificial intelligence, automation, and data analysis to improve efficiency and, of course, help keep prices low for you and I, the customers. The move has reignited debate about the future of Australian jobs. Some offshoring is driven by cost savings, sure, particularly for customer service roles. However, the growing trend of moving high-skilled technology and AI-related jobs overseas highlights the shortage of qualified workers in Australia. I'll repeat that. The growing trend of moving the high-skilled technology and AI-related jobs overseas highlights the shortage of qualified workers here in Australia. Let's just stop there for a moment. Now, over the last couple of decades, or probably longer than that, maybe from the 1980s to the 1990s, we saw a lot of jobs go offshore for various reasons. One was affordability. And we pointed the finger at the government. The government's to blame. The government did this. The government did that. We've lost our textile. We've lost our motor vehicle industry. So here we are. We're going to be losing a lot more. What needs to be done now so we don't trip over as we tripped in the past? Business leaders argue that Australia is not investing enough over the past few decades in developing advanced technology and AI skills, and warns if this skill gap is not addressed, more high-value jobs could continue leaving the country.

Potentially, for good. The federal government says it wants Australian businesses to prioritise local jobs and continue investing in Australian workers. However, Officeworks is certainly not alone. Other major companies, including Telstra and the National Australia Bank, have also announced plans to move some operations overseas in recent years. While Officeworks says most of its workforce will remain in Australia, the decision raises important questions about the future of employment in a rapidly changing economy. Two questions for you. Do you think Australian companies should be required to keep more jobs in Australia? Is Australia doing enough to train workers for future technology and AI-related careers? I think if you look to the future, we will be looking at a lot of jobs lost in this country, and who are we going to blame? Businesses need to start looking at this. Yeah, and start working towards a better future. Business leaders argue that Australia has not invested enough over the past few decades in developing advanced technology and AI skills. And again, business leaders warn that if this skills gap is not addressed, then more high-value jobs could continue leaving the country, potentially for good. It's a problem. And for those of us, including myself, who use AI, it's a brilliant thing. But what does it mean in the real world? I guess it's the same, I guess, to a degree, as walking into a supermarket these days and there's no checkout chick. And I say that politely, God love them. We used to call them checkout chicks. I know that's probably not the perfect world today to use that sort of language. But that's what they were. And, of course, more men got into the role too, and you see a lot of men behind the checkout today, if you're lucky to find a checkout person. I know in my local Woolworth there is not one. Oh, yes, there is. I beg your pardon. There is one. There is one. One. And there could be about, I'm guessing, 16 do-it-yourself. 16 do-it-yourselves. Checkouts. Yeah, that's the way it is. I'm okay with it. I'm okay. I've got a job though, haven't I? I'm one of the lucky ones. It's those people that won't be able to work. Well, so you argue, Woolworths would argue, those people have been transferred to other parts of the store. They're packing shelves or they're doing something. They're not gone for good. Those 16 people are also now filled into other positions, in-store positions. So there we go. That's okay if we can do that. If we can take them out of one area and move them and still keep them within the business, within the company, then we're a winner all around, aren't we? What are your thoughts on AI? Do you use it? Where do you see it being used? Yeah, and do you see this as a problem? Officeworks, who hasn't been to Officeworks? Lots of us go there for various different reasons. And this is the issue now. Hundreds of jobs. Hundreds of jobs is the word. 13, 12, 69.

0: Christopher Cross sailing. There's been a fair amount of wind around, so appropriate time to go out sailing. Well, not so much right now. It's dark, but I mean, during the day, if you're a sailor, morning sailor. All right, lads, come back to... Where did that come from? Who said that? Several countries are trying to integrate AI into workplace without causing large-scale job losses. Now, the main approach has been to treat AI as a tool that supports workers rather than fully replaces them. Different governments and countries and industries have used a mix of retaining, regulation, shorter work hours and human-centred AI policies. I'll give you an example. In Singapore, retaining wage and support, Singapore heavily invests in worker retaining through programs like Skills Future. Employees receive government-supported courses to learn AI, to learn digital, to learn technical skills while staying employed. Companies are encouraged to redesign jobs so workers use AI to increase productivity instead of being replaced. In Germany, of course, the way Germany is, a strong union system gives employees a say in how technology is introduced. Many companies negotiate AI adoption with worker councils, focusing on human-in-the-loop systems, where AI assists staffs rather than automating entire roles. Denmark, they have a different system. They combine flexible hiring with strong social protections. Workers displaced by automation receive income support and rapid retraining opportunities. I guess that's what's happening in Australia, helping them move into new roles instead of long-term unemployment. Japan often uses AI and robotics to fill workforce shortages, of course, caused by the aging population. In healthcare, retail and manufacturing, AI is commonly introduced to reduce repetitive tasks while keeping human staff in customer-facing or supervisory roles. And the European Union, these regions are developing AI regulations focused on transparency, worker rights and accountability. Some policies require human oversight for important decisions involving hiring, finance and healthcare. So there we go. There's a little bit of what's happening around the world when it comes to AI, artificial intelligence. What do we need to do here in Australia, do you think? Do we just sit back and wait and procrastinate? I hate to say that, but I think that's what's happened in the past. We've just sat and procrastinated and are concerned about what if, and we've lost our industry. Industries. I gave examples, the textile industry and the motor industry, motor vehicle industry. Gone. Can't say they're gone for good, but they're gone. And it looks as though a lot more will be following suit due to AI. Do you think Australian companies should be required to keep more jobs in Australia? And if you say yes to that, how do we do that? How can the government force? No, a government can't force a small business or business to do anything particular. As far as I know, it all comes to economics. If the business says we can't just survive on the way we're running at the moment, we have to cut jobs. We've introduced AI to pick up the slack or fill in the gaps. It is what it is. Is Australia doing enough to train workers for future technology and AI-related careers? I think the answer to that is obviously no. Otherwise, Officeworks wouldn't be where Officeworks is today. Hundreds of Australian jobs, hundreds, are set to move offshore to Manila and India from Officeworks. That's a bother. 24 past one, the lines are open, 13, 12, 69, have your say.
1: Round 13 is here and Saturday afternoon footy is set to be a big one. Oh! Justin Holbrook and his Newcastle Knights, led by former Eel Dylan Brown, will like their chances against Parra, who have struggled for form of late. It will be an afternoon spectacular.
2: Sharp, inside Kinney, away from... from the chasing by to score the try.
1: Now to the outside. Oh, Pennicini covered it three times and then he got it down.
3: Imagine being rushed to hospital.
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3: Heading out on the road at 27 past one, Truckee Pete is with us. G'day, Pete.
4: Hello, Gary.
3: Pretty good, mate. You doing all right?
4: Yes, first time I was able to get through to you.
3: First time you've been able to get through what, this morning?
4: To you, anyhow, like you, yourself, Gary.
3: All right.
4: Yeah, I've tried before, but yeah, just the phone rings out on me, I don't know. What I want to bring up, Gary.
3: Yeah.
4: Well, we need change in Australia, and first of all, it starts with our politicians. Now, I've joined Pauline Hanson's party. Now, I think we need change, and she wants to do change in Australia. Like, she wants to bring back the manufacturing. So that's where it's got to start. Everyone needs to vote for one nation.
3: Yeah, but that's a statement. How does she plan to get these jobs back or keep to retain them in Australia? Making a statement, we can all do that, make a statement.
4: Well, these other two parties, mate, they've been saying statements for many years.
3: Yeah, I know, same thing.
4: Always been lies, mate, they've always lied.
3: Yeah, so when you say we need a change, what can Pauline Hanson's One Nation do to change? You say we need more industry in this country. How does she plan to do that?
4: Well, she wants a drill. That's one of the things she said. She wants to bring back, drill for our oil and bring back, put our coal power stations back on.
3: That means it's a 10-year wait to build one.
4: Oh, well, so be it.
3: Yeah, we've got to start somewhere, haven't we?
4: Yes, we can have cheap power again, and then that could bring back our manufacturing, bring back Holden cars, were the best cars in the world. Like when they had that 24-hour race at Bathurst, Holden beat the world. Ferrari, Porsches, a lot of them, nearly lapped them.
3: Yeah.
4: With our Holden Monaro.
3: Yeah.
4: You know.
3: Yeah. So she's saying, and how does she intend to do that? Because she can't. Oh, unless it's a government-funded business. Well, let's just say there's a new breed of Holden 0.2, just for the point of saying it, or the second generation. How do we do that? How does a government do that? How would Pauline Hanson do that?
4: Oh, well, she needs to buy the machinery again.
3: Yeah, okay, so that's what I'm saying. Yeah, so I'm saying government-funded or taxpayer-funded, yeah?
4: I remember when my dad was a truck driver. I'm a second generation truck driver.
3: Mm-hmm.
4: I remember when we shut down I think it was Leyland or Mini. It was in Reardon Street in Alexandria.
3: All right. Right.
4: I remember going with my father into that factory and taking all the big presses out. Well, made manufactured all the panels and the bodies. I think,
3: Yeah.
4: No, very rare machines. Where did they all go?
3: Yeah, I wonder whether they might have been sold overseas or spread out across the country for different sorts of things. Yeah.
4: Of course, that's where they went overseas.
3: Overseas, was it? Yeah.
4: How stupid is that? That's so silly.
3: So just coming back to Pauline Hanson, and you're saying One Nation. Let's just say, which is a good thing, let's have an automotive industry. It'd have to be taxpayers funded, wouldn't it?
4: Yes.
3: Okay. Yeah, sure. And I'm sure people would. The problem we've got in that, this is without tearing it apart, we had that where the government was supporting and propping up Holden and propping up Ford. It got to a point where people weren't buying those vehicles. They were buying the cheaper import. Hence why the government said, we can't keep doing this, wasting taxpayers' money anymore. This is just 20 years, two decades they supported Holden. Moving that aside, coal-fired power stations emissions again, we can't get finance for it. So again, it'd have to be taxpayer funded, which I'm okay with.
4: Yeah, me too.
3: Yeah.
4: You know, and the office works. You know, they want to use. Have you dealt with call centres overseas like I have with.
3: Oh, shocking. Yeah, it's terrible.
4: Mate, I'm telling you, they're going to pay these call centres overseas to do nothing because people won't ring them. They just. Because they know how frustrating it is.
3: Mm.
4: I'd rather go to the shop in person and talk to them in person, you know, rather than ring a call centre.
3: Yeah.
4: You know, it's crazy. I don't understand it. Like, why do they want to employ Filipinos and Indians?
3: It comes back to the same old, why did Holden disappear, Ford disappear? Why did the textile industry disappear? Why did bonds go overseas to India and Bangladesh? Because we Australians weren't prepared to pay the cost to get a T-shirt or a pair of undies. The company says, Officeworks says, the rising costs, stronger competition and changing customer expectations have forced us to do this.
4: Worst enemies. How many times did Holden go on strike for more money?
3: True, mate, true. Yeah.
4: You look at the Americans, I think I watched a documentary once that I think they're making the Mack trucks over in was Canada, I'm pretty sure, because they make Mack over there in Canada somewhere or North America, I don't know, I can't remember. Or was it Freightliner, one of the two. But they're not paid as much as us Australians over there.
3: Mm.
4: But they're just quite happy to have a job.
3: Mm.
4: They're just happy to have a job. They work for lower wages. They don't have the conditions what we get at, like in our workforce. I reckon next will be busy board.
3: Okay, yeah. Another big one, isn't it?
4: He's already living in America. Praying,
3: yeah.
4: And I reckon he'll take all these factories. I've got a friend that works at busy board, and they're always going on strike. I said, you're going to do yourself out of a job.
3: Yeah.
4: Yeah.
3: Hey, Peter, what do you think about nuclear power stations? Rather than throw money, if you can get it, from the investor for coal-fired power stations, because all governments have been trying, but no one's willing to give them a go. So what about nuclear power stations?
4: I would be happy for a nuclear power station rather than using these windmills and these solar panels.
3: Well, they're not. Yeah, that's not. That's right. The windmills and the solar panels are not going to provide what we need, not adequately. It's there as a backup, or I should say, to fill the gap. But the main would have to be coal or nuclear, because coal, as I said, because coal is referred to as the dinosaur and a fossil fuel. The rest of the world is moving away from them. Okay, then rather than spend 10 years building a new one, spend 7 or 8 years building a nuclear power station in this country.
4: For sure, Gary, totally agree with you. And it's less drama on the environment. Look at these trees. They got it. Look in Tasmania at the moment. They're putting all those windmills up and they're chopping down 10,000-year-old trees. That tree's never going to come back. You never get that tree back. Ever again. You put a stupid windmill
3: it's
4: up there.
3: It's a shame to the environment, isn't it?
4: And those windmills are so... The blades on them windmills, I've seen a documentary on it in America where they've got a farmland that's just full of them blades and they just don't know what to do with them because they're fully toxic. And electric vehicles, they're the same thing. They get that dirty nickel from Indonesia and the solar panels, the cobalt, to mine the cobalt. They use a 10-year-old kit. And it's run by the Chinese.
3: Build an industry in Australia, make our own.
4: We have a nickel mine, but we can't use we're too expensive.
3: We got cobalt.
4: I haven't heard anything about cobalt, but I was watching that spotlight on my cobalt.
3: Yeah.
4: And mate, the workers over there, they don't even have work boots. They're all barefooted. And 10-year-old kids working for $35 a day. And one worker got caught taking a bag of that cobalt, and they whipped him.
3: Yeah. Yeah, look, there's some nasty stories coming out of everywhere where a lot of our companies have moved offshore. We need to retain them in this country. You would be aware of the Hunter Valley. You know where Bayswater is and Liddell across the street. Well, Liddell, did you see during the week they've taken the big chimneys, they destroyed the chimneys during the week. They're down. It is now a battery storage plant.
4: Unbelievable.
3: And Bayswater, sooner or later, will be too, I'd say within the next 15 years will be the same. I'm not sure what the lifespan on Bayswater is. It's still got a few more years to go yet. But that's the idea, is to get rid of the power stations and convert them into battery storage. In other words, there's many, many, many of these big, square-looking insulated boxes which store the power.
4: Yeah, yeah. You know, like with these electric vehicles...
3: Yeah.
4: I think all Australians should boycott buying them, especially the BYDs, the Teslas. Don't buy them because they're building them cars out of slave labour, okay? Now, if we built our own electric vehicles in Australia, yeah fair enough, buy them. Great, good. Build our industry. Don't support China and a Tesla.
3: Yeah.
4: You know? It's crazy. Why are we supporting these people for?
3: I don't know, mate. As I said a decade ago, even 20 years ago, why do we have to have 50 different brands of cars in Australia? Why can't we be happy with Holden and Ford? But we just weren't. We wanted the Hyundai, we wanted the this, the that, and the better, and the Mazda. Sure, they've been around for years, the Toyota Mazda, but there's so many different variety now, so many different variations of cars. Holden just couldn't compete.
4: I've got three Holden sitting in my garage, Gary. I've got an SLR 5000.
3: True, dear.
4: I've got a VL Calais Turbo, and I've got a VL Executive.
3: Yeah.
4: I'll never sell them.
3: No, don't.
4: They're going to my son, and I hope that they go to my grandchildren after that.
3: Yeah. Well, yeah. Or you know what? They may end up one day from the grandchildren in some form of a museum, because they are works of art.
4: Of course they are.
3: Which we've lost in this country.
4: You know, when I hop in my trailer and take it out, you know, around the corner every now and again, I feel like I'm... 18 again, you know, it's driving a real raw car, like you have to drive it, like it's a car, it doesn't have all this technology into it, it's a real driver's car.
3: Sure.
4: No power steering, you know, and I love it. I absolutely love it.
3: Just before you go, Pete, this is what I've asked AI, pardon, but I've asked AI, could AI take roles and jobs in the transport industry around the world? And it's already happening. Transport industry, by automating tasks, improving efficiency and reducing labour costs. Some jobs are disappearing, while others may shift into a supervisory, technical or customer service role. Here are many ways self-drive technology could reduce demand for truck drivers, cab drivers, delivery drivers and bus drivers. We can see that happening already.
4: How does an AI vehicle change a flat tire, Gary?
3: Yeah, yes. Companies are already testing autonomous trucks, robo-taxis in countries like United States and China. Long-haul freight routes are considered especially vulnerable because they are repetitive and predictable. But warehousing, delivery routes, freight scheduling, warehouse sorting, inventory tracking, all done by AI logistics. Yeah.
4: It's scary, Gary.
3: It is, mate. It is.
4: The whole world is putting ourselves out of work.
3: Yeah.
4: And how is anything ever going to be sold if we're not working?
3: Yeah, I don't know. What does Pauline Hanson say? You may not know. I don't think she said anything about AI. But we've got to learn to work with it, not allow it to take over, haven't we?
4: Give her a chance, or her party.
3: Yeah. Oh, for sure. Absolutely.
4: We definitely need change, because this red and blues have lied to us for so many years. Too many years.
3: Yeah, absolutely. I agree with you there. There needs to be more alternative, because, I say this, and I hope I don't offend, but I can't see the Liberal Party being around after the next election.
4: Well, this, like, Paul Hanson's the second picking power now.
3: Yep. In the polls of 6,000 people.
4: The news reporters are still interviewing Liberals, and the Liberals are trying to take her policies.
3: Yeah. Okay. Yeah.
4: Answer me this,
3: Pete. I'm struggling. I'm scratching my head. I went over it about 10 times last week and no one can give me an answer. Barnaby Joyce keeps saying, we've got him on record saying that we're not interested in cabinet. We don't want the cabinet jobs. We don't want the treasury jobs or the minister for defence or the minister for health. We don't want that. How on earth can you run a country without having a ministry?
4: You've got to be running the defence force.
3: Well, he wants the Liberals or whoever is the, you know, such as, let's say, Labor, continue being in the ministry, and the One Nation being the second or being the opposition, they will then keep the bastards honest, so to speak.
4: Of course they would.
3: But they don't want ministry.
4: With defence, we should be making our own bombs, our own weapons, and then maybe we could sell them overseas as well.
3: Yeah, yeah.
4: You know, that's what those Democrats did. They evil people, them Democrats, over in America. Because that's what they were just interested in, selling weapons, you know, and then, you know, filling their pockets themselves, doing little backyard deals.
3: Sure.
4: Those are the Democrats, you know. But I'm glad Trump's in there. Trump's a good man, I think.
3: All right, Pete. Good. We'll leave that for another night, mate. Thanks. Have a great morning. Which way are you travelling?
4: I'm just coming through the North Connects Tunnel, getting onto the M7. I've just come from Brisbane.
3: And North Connect Tunnel. So where are you going?
4: Oh, is it the North Connect? It's just the tunnel that gets me back onto the M7 here. Is it? I don't know.
3: Yeah. Where are you heading to, I should say?
4: I'm heading to Chippy Norton.
3: Okay, is there any rain around Sydney?
4: Warwick Farm, none at the moment. It's nice.
3: Cool.
4: I think there's actually stars in the sky. I'll have a look when I get out of the tunnel.
3: Good on you, mate. Yeah. All right. See you later, Pete.
4: God bless you, Gary. Thank you for taking my call.
3: My pleasure, Pete, as always. I'm sorry we haven't touched base earlier before when you were trying to get through over the past days or months. Just quickly, before we move on to a different topic, with AI, jobs likely to grow in the transport industry, AI may also create new roles, including fleet AI supervisors, transport data and analysts, robotics technicians, cyber security specialists, remote vehicle operators, AI safety compliance officers in countries like Australia, where transport supports mining, freight and logistics. The transition could happen gradually because industry still needs human oversight, safety checks and customer interaction. Many experts expect the biggest challenge in the job transformation rather than total replacement in the short term. So I think you can read into that what you want, but it will be a long way off for the heavy transport industry particularly to be mixed up with this AI. Hey, I'm going to play a song. I want to come back. We touched on the Liberal Party, Peter and I. Former Prime Minister Tony Abbott has been elected the unopposed as president of the Liberal Party of Australia during the party's national convention, marking a major return to frontline politics. Yeah? Tony Abbott, the blast from the past. Yeah? We'll have a look and see what's going on with Tony. And the reasons behind the shift.

0: Mr. Tambourine Man with the birds. Here he is, Cat Stevens, with a peace train. I don't know what piece of the train it is.
1: I've been happy lately, thinking about the good things to come, and I believe it could be something good has

Cat Stevens, Peace Train. 8 to 2, talk overnight on the Super Radio Network. Yeah, the big political news of the week involving Tony Abbott is that he's been elected unopposed as a federal president of the Liberal Party of Australia, marking a return, a major return, to a senior leadership role within the party. Tony Abbott said the Liberal Party was facing an existential crisis. Yeah. Exit, stage right. After recent election losses and pledge to help opposition leader Angus Taylor rebuild the support, he described the party as being under new management and called for what he has termed a people's revolt against the Albanese government. Supporters argue that Abbott's experience as former Prime Minister and successful opposition leader could help restore morale and strengthen the party organisation. Critics, including some moderates within the Liberal ranks, fear his return could push the party further to the right and make it harder to win back voters in major cities. More on that in the next hour. Don't go away.

0: Carey, I Can't Live If Living Is Without You. Pretty sure the original version of that was done by Harry Nilsson. Don't quote me, but I'm 100% sure it was back in the late 60s, early 70s. Actually, I think late 60s. It is 3 away from 2. New sports weather coming up next.
1: On Chris Smith, across Australia.
2: 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Totally and utterly insane.
1: Chris Smith. 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
9: I'm Tassava Brown. The Liberal Party has installed former Prime Minister Tony Abbott as its president. It comes as support for the party falls to historic lows following recent leadership turmoil. The role has influence on the Liberals' governance, fundraising and party strategy. The growing strength of Pauline Hanson's One Nation is adding further pressure. An appeal against Aaron Patterson's murder conviction for killing 3 relatives with toxic mushrooms will be heard in August. A jury found Patterson guilty in a case that drew global attention over the laced beef Wellington dish. Patterson's been sentenced to life in prison with a non-parole period of 33 years. It's one of the longest sentences ever given to a woman in Australia. The Labor government is under fire from the opposition for the blowout of costs associated with its cheaper home batteries program. The scheme originally had a $2.3 billion price tag, but that's now ballooned to $8.5 billion. Shadow Energy Minister Dan Tehan says he is going to request a review.
10: Chris Bowen will be pulled up on his addiction to spending, which knows no bounds, and the Albanese Labor government will be held to account for their runaway spending, which means that we're going to be $1 trillion in debt.
9: KPMG has accepted the resignation of its current CEO, Andrew Yates. Senior partner Julian McPherson has also resigned. KPMG says its treatment of whistleblower complaints fell short of expectations. Confidential client data was allegedly shared and potentially used to win new business with other clients. A man has faced court after police seized $9 million worth of cocaine after a truck was pulled over near Foster on the New South Wales mid-north coast. Police discovered the driver's licence had allegedly been suspended and officers found about 30 kilograms of cocaine on board at Nabiak. The driver, a 28-year-old man, has been refused bail. MPs and public servants have been cautioned against discussing secret or sensitive information while inside their cars. ASIO Deputy Director General Lisa Alonso-Love delivered the warning during a Senate estimates hearing, citing rising threats from surveillance and cyber warfare. The advice applies to all vehicles, connected or not. Friends and family have farewelled radio host and author James Valentine at a public memorial in Sydney. He died last month, aged 64, after a two-year battle with cancer. Tributes are flowing. The US and Iran have reached a tentative agreement to extend the ceasefire in the war by 60 days, but President Donald Trump will need to approve it. Meantime, the White House has launched a website that says aliens walk among us, but despite the wording, it's not about extraterrestrials. The site shows the work of the US Immigration and Customs Enforcement Agency with a live tracker relating to ICE arrests. The website says aliens have been walking among us, living in our neighbourhoods and interacting with us in our daily lives, with pictures of a UFO abducting a person. It also says the US government has kept a closely guarded secret for over 60 years. In sport, the Broncos will welcome Payne Haas for its clash against the Dragons this weekend to help revive Brisbane's slow start to 2026. Haas says his six-week break from playing is a blessing in disguise as he bounces back from injury. Talking Sport's own Brett Papworth has been inducted as an honorary life member to Sydney Rugby Union. Pappy has been president of Eastwood Rugby Club since 2007. Former international David Hussey has stepped down as Victoria's head of male cricket after 4 years in the role. He departs after overseeing a strong period for the men's state team. Interim Essendon coach Dean Solomon says he'll wait until the season's end before deciding whether to put his hand up for the full-time role. The club's search is still underway. Josh Fraser has already ruled himself out. Christian Volpato has selected Australia over Italy in a shock allegiance switch to the Socceroos. It's a boost for Tony Popovich. To finance, oil is worth $89 a barrel. Gold is trading at $4,525 an ounce. And one Australian dollar is buying about 71.6 US cents. 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Partly cloudy with showers and southwesterly winds. A marine wind warning is current. Temperatures are ranging from 12 to 21 degrees in the city, 9 to 21 in the west. Looking further ahead, sunny on Sunday, Monday, and partly cloudy with possible showers on Tuesday. That's the latest 2SM News. I'm Tasava Brown.
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0: Rod Stewart, Tonight's the Night. Everything's got to be all right. Hello, joy number two.
1: How are you?
0: Good. You've got a couple of questions you'd like to put forward to the program.
1: There's one question. I'll start with the football one very quickly.
0: Yeah.
1: The football tonight, Manly playing the Sharkies, right?
0: Yeah, last night.
1: Yeah. There was a rock running up the left side of the field, and the Sharkies got hold of him and grabbed him off the field, you know, like completely out of that lineup.
0: Yeah.
1: Like almost into the players. Why do that? Is that a punishful thing or is it not?
0: I didn't see. I'm trying to remember. I only got to see the second half. Was it in the first half, was it?
1: Oh, no, it could have been. Could have been the second half.
0: Okay, so explain again. You've got a Manly player.
1: Yeah, he's running up towards their where they're going to do put the
0: try line, running up to the try line.
1: Yeah, and then the other guys grabbed him.
0: Yeah, and threw him over the sideline.
1: That's right. Yeah.
0: Yeah, you can do that.
1: Oh, okay.
0: Yeah, you can do that. As long as he hasn't been hit the ground and the referee calls held.
1: Yeah,
0: because
1: okay.
0: If he's held, they can, you know, and they do still take him over the line, they can bring him back in and say, no, we yelled held. Momentum may have took him. But they can physically, yeah, it's the same as when they leave that try line, they're moving forward, the opposition can grab hold of them and push him back across the try line. To force a drop kick, yeah, they're able to do that.
1: Yeah, and I noticed that the Cronulla Sharks,
0: yep.
1: they got the ball. I didn't see the Manly team get the ball back. I don't think so. Anyway, I was half asleep anyway.
0: Right.
1: Yes, but no, I find it quite. I can't see numbers and things like that on the TV in my eyes. But
0: what happens normally? And correct me if I'm wrong, NRL viewers. In this situation, right, the player gets taken out or over the line.
1: Yeah.
0: Right. They usually bring in. It's a scrum feed.
1: Oh. Yeah.
0: A scrum feed to the opposite to the per. To, it's a scrum feed. In this case, it would be a scrum feed for Sharks because they threw the Manly player over the line. So you may have not. You may not have seen that. You may have seen the Shark player running down the field and think, how did he get out of that?
1: Yeah.
0: See, it's in soccer, if it goes out, they just throw it in, whereas in rugby league, you can't just throw the ball in.
1: Oh. Oh, okay.
0: Yeah.
1: It just fascinated me, that's all. I just... Yeah, well, listen, just before we get on to AI,
0: what's
1: Mandy? She used to be so much with the football, I haven't heard from her.
0: Oh, I don't know. I don't know what... She sent me a text the other day to say, go the Blues. She might be keeping... I don't know. I,

0: I don't know. I don't keep track of everyone. That's not my job.
1: No, no, no. But she's always been on the phone about the football.
0: Yeah, I don't know. Has she not been on any program?
1: No, she hasn't.
0: Oh, I don't know. She might be having a bit of a rest from radio. I don't know.
1: But she picked good winners last year, didn't she?
0: She did. Yes, she did. Oh, yes, yes. No, she asked not to be in it this year.
1: Oh, okay.
0: I don't know why. I didn't ask her to say, fine. It's not, look, my job's not to, you know, to babysit. My job's to do a radio program.
1: I know that, and you do a good job,
0: thank
1: Zoe.
0: You. Thank you. For those who want to... Tell one person who's concerning me, and I don't want to say too much because he's a good mate of mine, outside of radio, Bruce the Truckee. He didn't send his tips through last night, and I've been calling him, and he's not been answering the phone. I hope he's okay. Unless secretively he's taken a holiday and not told anyone, but he would have still put his footy tips through, so I don't know where he is.
1: He's the Kiwi guy, isn't he?
0: Well, I guess he's... No, the other Kiwi guy is Simon the Truckee.
1: Simon, that's it,
0: yeah.
1: Yeah, Simon.
0: Bruce is BTTD. He is from Maori, descendant of Maori, yeah.
1: Yeah, no, it's a good guy. Now, listen, AI, what is this theme they're trying to do with this? What do they create or what do they do?
0: Right, well, AI... is artificial intelligence.
1: Yeah.
0: Okay, so it can be anything. Let's just say you want to ask a question, and I've got an AI program which I talk to the program. In other words, it's like you're asking. It's like asking an encyclopedia. All right, let's say you want to know what the capital of Switzerland is. Well, you'd go to your encyclopedia, wouldn't you, once upon a time, and look it up, or your atlas, whereas these days you just go to AI and say, what's the capital of yada yada, and it gives you an answer instantly. So what they're doing is, Officeworks, for argument's sake, they're planning to shed hundreds of jobs. They're saying for call centres overseas. Now, a lot of these call centres will be AI, all right, AI, artificial intelligence. It's like, let's see, are you with Telstra?
1: No, I'm with... Aldi with my phone.
0: Okay, let's say you're with Telstra. I'm with Telstra. I've got an issue with my phone. Let's just say I've got an issue with my phone. I'll phone up Telstra, and instead of talking to a person, I talk to a robot. Well, it's AI, and it will say, is the question in reference to the phone number you're calling on? And I go, yes. So I'm talking to an artificial intelligence. I'm talking to a robot, so to speak, and it will give me instantly answers to my question. I might say, what is my payout, or what is my current debt, or when is my next bill due? Within seconds it will tell me, rather than talking to a person, you're talking to a robot.
1: Oh, okay.
0: If I say robot, I think everyone kind of understands what that means.
1: Yeah. But, say, for example, I'm trying to find something out about my dad from World War One, right?
0: All right.
1: Now, I've got his regimental numbers.
0: Yeah.
1: And this is the whole history. I would like to find out from AI if they could tell me what happened to him after the war finished.
0: Only if it's recorded somewhere. The information can only be given if there is already information about your dad, maybe with a war memorial, maybe with... So just by giving me references, I then pass it, or you would pass it to AI, and they may say, no, there's no information about this person, only because it hasn't been established... Right?
1: Yeah.
0: Now, let's just say, trying to think of another example. Let's say Simpson and the donkey. You know the story of Simpson and his donkey?
1: Yeah.
0: So all you have to say to AI is, who is Simpson and the donkey? And all these different explanations come up because there's information about Simpson and the donkey. It's like opening up the encyclopedia. So let me just put this to you, all right? Okay. I have my father's. What are they? Serial number? No.
1: His medals, right? Or one of them. There's a service medal. The other one it disappeared. But yeah.
0: Okay, I have my father's service medal.
1: Yeah, and it's got his name and rank and serial number, like on the bottom of it. You know, around the edgy.
0: Yeah.
1: You know when. Yeah, and that's there, and that tells you who he was. What rank he was, his regimental number, yeah.
0: And regimental number. Yeah. I mean, I'm just asking AI. Is that enough for a history? A history check. Let's say a history check.
1: Yeah.
0: Okay, let's see what it says here. Yes. Having your father's service medals with his rank, name and regimental service number is often enough to begin searching his military history. The service number is particularly valuable because it helps distinguish him from others with the same name. For Australian military records, you can search the National Archives or the Australian War Memorial. Depending on when he served, you may be able to find enlistment details, unit assignments, overseas service, promotions. If he served in World War I or II, many records already are digitised and publicly accessible. So what I've got to do, well, what you would have to do is, it says here, if you tell me his full name, his service number, Army, Navy or Air Force, approximate years of service, it says I can help explain what records are likely available and where to look next.
1: You have a program for that, do you?
0: Well, this is what I'm asking AI, yeah. So if you know someone who has AI or using AI...
1: Yeah.
0: Just do what you've done with me. Say, listen, I got yada, yada, yada, yada. How do I find out more?
1: Okay.
0: I can't really do it on air because I am taking too much information, which could be privacy problem, by taking his full name and service number. I could be causing a privacy issue, broadcast privacy issue, and I don't want to do that.
1: I can understand that.
0: Yeah.
1: But I thought it's like if you want to... a program to upgrade your computer.
0: Yeah.
1: You go and get, say, I want to upgrade to Windows 10 or whatever it is.
0: Sure.
1: You install that. The same with AI. Can you get...
0: Oh, AI, yeah. Look, there's many, many, many, many AI. The one I'm using is called ChatGPT. When I say using, I use it occasionally. I don't use it all the time. Now, there is a fee. You can do it for free. But it's probably limited. It's probably limited information. Yes. What does it cost? Well, AI generally, I think it's about $20 a month. And okay. It's saying that it'd be no good for you. The $20 a month is suitable for someone like me who's using it regularly.
1: Yeah, no. That's
0: but
1: true,
0: how about I do this, Joy? Are you probably wouldn't have his full name and service number right now, would you?
1: No, they're locked away and my son's safe.
0: Okay, what if you want to? You could tell your son, yeah, have a look at AI. Your son may be well aware of AI.
1: Yeah, okay.
0: And if you can remember this...
1: Yeah.
0: Chat, as in you and I having a chat.
1: A chat.
0: GPT.
1: GPT.
0: Not the XPT, but the GPT.
1: Yeah.
0: So there's another way of remembering it, chat. Not the XPT, but the GPT. Yeah.
1: That's a good one.
0: Yeah, well, little signals for... I do this a lot because I'm having trouble with my memory. So I make up these little things which helps prompt my memory. Just say to your son, hey, listen, let's have a go at this. Let's just see, you know, how far we can go. Or... what you can do, Joy number two, is the next time, if your son allows it, we won't do it on the radio, but if your son allows it, the next time you and I are speaking, just tell me privately off air.
1: Yeah.
0: And the information I get will give to you only.
1: Yeah. Okay, that's fine.
0: Again, because I don't want to break the privacy, because your son may say, hey, I don't want Dad's information given on the wireless. And I can understand that.
1: No, that's fine, because it's got me curious, because he was a stockman.
0: Yep.
1: He came from Holland to Australia.
0: Yep.
1: On his uncle's property in Queensland. He heard they needed more people the last 2 years of the war.
0: Which one? World War II?
1: World War One.
0: Okay. Sorry.
1: He's from Holland, and he was, you know, Dutchy, but he spoke good English.
0: Yeah.
1: But he's a very good horse rider.
0: Right.
1: So I don't know where he went to. And
0: Well, this will help. This will certainly help, Joy.
1: Okay, that'd be great.
0: Yeah. Again, it's between you and I. We'll keep it that way. Or if your son may be able to investigate. So all you need to know is the full name, service number, Army, Navy or Air Force. I'm assuming Army?
1: Yes, towards the Army, yes.
0: Army and approximate the years of serving. So you may say, for argument's sake, 1913 to 1916, just using that as an example.
1: It's the actual
0: line
1: 14 and 16,
0: isn't it? Yeah, yeah. The problem you make, well, you have his service number, so that's the main thing. Because if your surname was Smith, not that it is, but if your surname was Smith, you'd have a problem. Because you can imagine how many Smiths. But with the service number and possibly an unusual or a different sort of a name.
1: Yeah, he had the Dutch name.
0: Well, there you go. So that could make it a little easier job for AI.
1: Yeah. Okay.
0: Okay. Did he speak double Dutch?
1: No, he spoke good English.
0: Did he?
1: Yeah, he spoke Dutch, I know when I was little.
0: Yeah.
1: But he spoke fluent English.
0: There you go.
1: Before World War II was coming, the family said, get out of here, go to England and then go to Australia.
0: Right.
1: So he did 2 years in England. He was a taxi driver. But he's the spitting image of Richard Widmark.
0: Oh, is he really? Yeah, there you go. There you go. All right, Joy, let's stay in touch. Thanks again.
1: Yeah, thank you very much.
0: My pleasure, Joy. Thank you. AI. It can be a friend. It can also, it can also open the door to memories, in the case of Joy's question. It would be interesting to find out, wouldn't it, a bit about your dad, with the service number and all sorts of things. But that's what AI does. Let's just ask, what's an answer we kind of already know that I can ask a question, but we know what the answer is. Oh, dear. Here we go. This is just something silly. For New South Wales. When is the next public holiday for New South Wales? Hit go, go. Answer? Ooh, it's slow. I thought it would have jumped to the... Here it is. King's Birthday, Monday the 8th of June. After that, the next statewide public holiday are Labor Day, October 5th, Christmas Day, Friday the 25th. Oh, Christmas will be across the weekend this coming year. And additional Boxing Day holiday on the Monday the 28th. There's also an additional public holiday on Monday the 27th of April. Been there, done that, because Anzac Day fell on a Saturday. Okay, so the next will be the King's Birthday, Monday the 8th of June, next public holiday. See what I'm saying? You probably could have found that out somewhere else, but it is just, here we go. What is 3,467... divided by 245. Bang. There we go. The answer is 14.1510. Okay. So the answer is approximately 14.15. 14.15. 245 goes into 3,467, 14.15 times. Now you could say, yeah, I can do that on the calendar, you buffhead. I mean, on the calculator, you buffhead. You can, of course you can. I'm just trying to find ways of showing you what AI is all about. Okay, let's do this.

0: Here it is, Gary Stewart, Radio Australia. If you're referring to Gary Stewart, the radio broadcaster, Gary Stewart is a long-time radio presenter with the Super Radio Network. He is heard across a number of the stations, including 2SM Sydney and regional stations across Australia. 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According to the 2SM website, his program features news, discussions, listener calls, and interviews with a style aimed at connecting with audiences across metropolitan regional Australia. Yes, so there you go. How quick was that? Oh, there's even a photograph of me. Oh, you're a good-looking man.
1: G'day, Matt Tilley here, CEO of Fight MND. 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What if beanies make my head itchy?
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0: All right, join number two. Or for anyone else who was interested in finding a bit of family history in reference to Armed Services or Services for Australia, Defence Force, apparently the Army or the Defence Force, I would say, the Defence Force itself uses its own AI. I don't know what that is, but we're going to try and establish that, Joy. So it could be easier to go to that as opposed to the one that I use. Not to say the one that I use isn't going to give me the same information, but you'd think if Defence Force are using their own, that'd be more accurate. Let's see if we can find out more information about that. In fact, the producer at the network here is coming in. He heard the conversation, and he's the one that told me, so he's going to have a look for you when he gets into work shortly or later on this morning. Tony Abbott has declared the Liberals are under new management. He said that before. After his election as party president, vowing to help Angus Taylor lead a people's revolt against the Labor Party. The former Prime Minister and Conservative warrior was elected to the position at the Liberal Federal Council meeting in Melbourne yesterday, marking a return to active political life 7 years after losing his seat in federal parliament. He said, "I owe the Liberal Party big time, and that's why I regard it as my duty to serve the party in this time of existential crisis." Existential exit being the primary few letters of that word. Exit, meaning the Liberal Party's on the way out unless we are able to do something with it. Abbott said after securing the presidency unopposed, he said, "The federal presidency is an update role that oversees the party's administrative wing and campaigning infrastructure, working at arm's length from the parliamentary team and typically away from the media spotlight. But Tony Abbott's large public profile and hardline views means it will attract more attention, creating potential distractions for Taylor and prompting fears among moderates about a future or a further lurch to the right." In his speech to the Federal Council, the former Warringah MP claimed Australia was drifting backwards. "We don't believe in ourselves anymore," he said. The 68-year-old said the Albanese government was incapable of fixing the nation's problems because of its ties to trade unions, its obsession with cutting greenhouse gas emissions. Abbott warned the Liberal Party needed to urgently rebuild its grassroots membership base, which he said would be lucky to number 45,000-50,000 around Australia. Describing the Liberals as a patriot party, he said it should be an absolutely unbeatable political force. He said our job individually and collectively is to lead a people's revolt to get rid of the government, this government, the Abbott government. He said, "I promise you, we're under new management. We are hungry to win for our country's sake." Yeah, he made the same "we're under new management" declaration after leading the coalition to the victory in 2013. I thought I've heard that before. Liberal frontbencher James Patterson welcomed Abbott's election, describing him as the party's best campaigner in modern times. Labor ministers mocked Abbott's return to active political life. Chris Bowen said, "I cannot think of anyone better," the climate change minister said. Tony Abbott has been utterly out of touch with the views of mainstream Australia for 20 years or more. If he's going to play a bigger role in the Liberal Party policy, that is bad for the Liberal Party and good for the Labor Party, said Chris Bowen. The Environment Minister Murray Watt said Abbott's return was the latest sign the Liberal Party was out of step with mainstream Australians. He said they have decided to chase One Nation and drift further to the right than listen to the vast majority of Australians who do not support those views, said Murray Watt. Interesting times ahead, isn't it? Good morning, everyone. Have your say. 13 12 69, our number. Do you think that Tony Abbott could be the Messiah for the Liberal Party? Not for the world. Don't get it wrong. For the Liberal Party. What are your thoughts?

0: Stevie Wonder, I just called to say I love you. Well, I've got something a little special coming up in a moment, which we'll give to our, we'll put it on our next caller to the program and see how he or she handles it. 13 12 69, our telephone number. Hey, I got David online from New Zealand. Hello, David.
1: Hi. What's the special thing that you got to...
0: I'm going to ask you some silly questions.
1: Yeah.
0: If a turtle loses its shell, is it homeless or naked?
1: Is it homeless or naked?
0: Yeah.
1: Homeless or naked? When it loses its shell, it's both. Yeah.
0: It's homeless and naked.
1: It's homeless and naked.
0: Why don't sheep? You should know this. Yeah. Why don't sheep shrink when it rains?
1: Because the wool expands when it gets wet.
0: And the turtle,
1: when it loses its shell, loses more of itself.
0: Yeah. Why is a
1: feet expands?
0: If a fly has no wings, is it called a walk?
1: Listen to this word. What's a deer with no eyes?
0: No idea. What is it?
1: Have you got any idea?
0: No idea.
1: No idea. What's a deer with no eyes that had a bullet for its head? This is silly.
0: I don't know.
1: Still no idea?
0: Still no idea, yes. Still no idea, yes.
1: That's right.
0: That's very good.
1: Can I ask one more for you?
0: Yeah. One more to you. Yeah. Do you know the old knock-knock jokes? You go, knock knock, who's there?
1: We used to play them all the time.
0: Yeah. Knock knock, who's there?
1: Doctor Who.
0: Yeah, Doctor Who. How'd you guess, Doctor Who? Yeah.
1: We would say Doctor Who, and you say you just said it,
0: Doctor Who. Well, here's the confusing one. Have you heard the confusing one?
1: No. What?
0: Okay, you start.
1: Hello. Knock knock.
0: Who's there?
1: I don't know.
0: You don't know? Well, you're the one knocking. You must know. You must know.
1: I'm knocking on your door. Remember how the green door, knocking on the green door?
0: I remember that song. Shake and Stevens did.
1: Was that a 1950s song, Gary?
0: It could have been, but Shake and Stevens did it in the 70s, Green Door.
1: Yeah. In the 50s or 70s?
0: Well, Shake and Stevens did it in the 70s, but someone would have done it before that, I would think.
1: I think it would have come out in the 1960s or 50s.
0: Yeah, 1960s or 50s, yeah.
1: Yeah. Anyway, I'm down in Waipukarau again at my mum's cousin Ben's place, and I'm going back on Monday. And it's really been really good down here, and I've... what did we do?
0: Hang on a sec. You're saying down. So it's South Island, is it?
1: It's in Central Hawke's Bay. It's on the east coast of the North Island.
0: It's the North Island?
1: In Central Hawke's Bay, in Waipukarau.
0: Well, how do you say it? Waipukarau?
1: Waipukarau. I'll spell it. Waipukarau.
0: Okay. Waipukarau.
1: Yeah, you can see the look of that on Google Maps even.
0: Waipukarau. So where is normally, where's home?
1: It's in Auckland. Yeah.
0: Which is south?
1: No, that's north of Waipukarau.
0: Is it? I'm thinking of Wellington. Sorry, I'm thinking of Wellington.
1: Sorry, it's northwest of of Waipokarau.
0: Yeah.
1: We're southeast here.
0: Mm-hmm.
1: So in the southeast direction from Auckland.
0: Yeah. Yeah.
1: Yep.
0: There's about
1: 800 miles. Pardon? Yep.
0: 800 miles.
1: Yep. Okay. Yep. About seven or eight hundred. I'm not sure exactly.
0: 100 miles. Gee. Now yep. That's the distance
1: that
0: between.
1: That might be K's. I'm not sure.
0: I would say K's because that's the distance between Sydney and Brisbane. Is around about that. Hey, tell me something.
1: It's probably K's.
0: What do you name some towns in New Zealand with funny names such as Waipokarau?
1: Oh, there's Pukarau.
0: Pukarau.
1: Pukarau.
0: Pukarau.
1: Pukarau. It's spelled P-U-T-A-R-A-U.
0: Oh, Pukarau. Pukarau.
1: R-A-U.
0: Right. Right.
1: That's north of Waipokarau by quite a lot. It's south of Hamilton, and it's near past Cambridge, and it's near before Tokoroa.
0: Yeah. See, they are Maori names, yeah?
1: They are. Waipokarau and Pitaru is Maori, but there's another one. Waikikamukau.
0: I know that one. That's in North Island or South Island?
1: That's in the North Island somewhere, I think.
0: Waikikamukau.
1: There's another one, and it's near Wellington. Wellington, New Zealand. There's a Wellington, Australia. Wellington, it's called... Mum would say it's a beach.
0: Yep.
1: I can't even remember. Sorry, it's on the west coast, about 100 k north of Wellington.
0: Yeah.
1: On the west coast.
0: Yeah.
1: And it's
0: Is it a tourist destination? Is it?
1: No, it's like Liars, not Liars. Something Bay. Ask a question and you don't know the answer and you say, I just have to look up the name. Well, this is where my memory's playing tricks on me after all these years.
0: That's all right. A lot of us suffer. A lot of us have issues with memory.
1: No, but
0: Peter.
1: It'll come back to me sometime. But Mum would say, if you ask a question, she would say, it's something, because there's a beach.
0: All right, I'll have a look.
1: Go to Google Maps and then look up Wellington and then go about 100 miles to the up the west coast.
0: Right,
1: on the west coast,
0: okay.
1: About 100 miles north of Wellington.
0: All right, I'll do that for you, mate. Hey, David, so there is a Waikikamukau?
1: Yes, there is.
0: Waikikamukau.
1: Just to see, it's coming to me. This is terrible. Anyway, I'm really glad because I fixed this light the other day.
0: Yeah.
1: And it was a light, it's like a light shade, and at the connection where you plug the
0: bulb
1: into the plug, into the wall.
0: Yeah.
1: Frayed. When you bend the plug, it had frayed. Wires had frayed slightly.
0: So what did you do? Did you cut the plug off?
1: And then I cut a bit further on into the plug a bit, and made a whole new connection.
0: Oh, well done, mate. Well done.
1: Electrical tape around.
0: Well done.
1: Really feel good about that. And then he's got a stove, it's like one of these ones that you put the elements on, which is it's all solid perspex or whatever, and it lights up red and everything, red lights. He thought it would be under warranty, but he had lots of cockroaches at one stage. They'd got into it and they said it's not under warranty because of that. Now what I'm going to do is just take off all the slime from the cockroach poo and everything, and then then it'll probably work again,
0: Good on you. Yeah, right, well, good luck with that experiment. Mate, I've got to go, David.
1: Okay, thank you.
0: Do you have cockroaches? I didn't know you'd have cockroaches. In New Zealand?
1: Yes, and I even had them in my room.
0: I thought all the Kiwis would eat them.
1: I even had them in my room up in Auckland, in Mount Albert, and what happened was got into my turntable, and the cockroaches were in there.
0: Oh, no.
1: And when I got rid of the stuff that they did on the circuit board, it worked again.
0: So oh, good on you. Cleaned all the muck off.
1: Yeah, you have to do that.
0: You got a cocky muck. Yeah. All right, mate.
1: Have a good morning.
0: A cockroach muck. Thank you, mate. You have a good day, too. There is a way, Kickamoo Cow. I always thought that was just a joke, Joyce. 8 to 3.

Cliff Richard going on a summer holiday. Can February, March? No, but April, May? If money doesn't grow on trees, then why do banks have branches? That's a good question, isn't it? 5 to the hour, new sports weather coming up soon. Don't go away. It's

0: That's why you got to grab the handrail. It's so easy to fall in, love. 3 to 3, news on the way.
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2: 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Totally and utterly insane.
1: Chris Smith. 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
9: And to Saba Brown. The Liberal Party has appointed former Prime Minister Tony Abbott as its federal president in a shake-up. It's prompting concerns the party may shift further to the right under his leadership. Mr Abbott has declared the Liberals are under new management after his election, vowing to help Angus Taylor lead a people's revolt against the Labor government. At least 5 people have been arrested after police dismantle a camp of First Nations protesters rallying at Victoria Park in Brisbane. Officers were forcibly removing the protesters, trying to disrupt the construction of the multi-billion dollar Brisbane 2032 stadium development for the Olympics. The government says it will offer housing support to those who need it. Former Home Affairs Secretary Mike Pezzullo has urged Virginia Bell to reject a public interest immunity claim lodged by the Commonwealth. It's seeking to limit access to documents tied to counter-terrorism funding. The push comes as the Royal Commission into Anti-Semitism continues in the wake of the Bondi attack. New research has found trust and safety remain critical in helping older Australians to speak up about concerns in aged care. A survey of older Australians and their supporters identified fears of not being listened to or taken seriously as key barriers to raising concerns. Aged Care Quality and Safety Commissioner Liz Heffron-Webb says the findings reinforce the introduction of new rights-based aged care laws.
10: The research was about how older people understand their rights in aged care and what might prevent them speaking up if they have concerns, It found that trust and safety are key to people feeling supported to raise concerns. And it's really important that people do feel comfortable speaking up because safe quality aged care is their right.
9: US negotiations with Iran are nearing a breakthrough. The two sides have reached a preliminary agreement to extend their ceasefire by 60 days and lift restrictions on shipping in the Strait of Hormuz. It is subject to approval. Funding for a number of key sporting programs around the country could be cut. The participation-based funding programs won't be funded beyond the next 12 months. Shadow Minister for Sport, Angie Bell, says it's disappointing.
11: With the 2032 Olympics on the horizon, you would expect the government to back grassroots sports in and support the next generation, goodness me, of Olympians and Paralympians. Instead, they're creating uncertainty. At a time when families are already struggling with the cost of living, cutting affordable sport programs is the wrong priority, and local clubs will be the ones to pay the price.
9: Treasury says 90% of young Australians will be better off under the Albanese government's new tax plan. But opposition leader Angus Taylor has labelled Anthony Albanese arrogant. Mr Taylor has since defended his comments, joking that Parliament needs a lip reader, while the Nationals were separately pushing for an early election. In sport, the West Tigers have named Jareem Buller to return for the battle with the Bulldogs this weekend. He spent three games out with a shoulder injury. The Sharks have confirmed a new three-year deal for winger Sam Stonestreet amid the expected departure of Sione Katoa and centre Jesse Ramien to the Cowboys next season. The 23-year-old local product has agreed to a deal through until at least the end of 2029. Essendon has seen more departures following Brad Scott's sacking as their senior coach, midfield assistant coach Ben Jacobs and psychologist head Ben Robbins are departing effective immediately. Brent Stanton takes on Jacobs' duties as midfield assistant coach ahead of the upcoming Round 12 clash with the West Coast. David Hussey has stepped down as Victoria's head of male cricket after 4 years. Hussey was appointed to the role in August 2022 to oversee the men's program. Christian Volpato has selected Australia over Italy in a shock allegiance switch. The Italy-based young gun, born and raised in Sydney, will be joining the train-on squad and pre-camp for the FIFA World Cup. Perth Glory's Adam Taggart has signed a one-year contract extension. The centre-forward has made 133 league appearances for Perth Glory and is now at number 6 on their all-time appearances list. In finance, oil is worth $89 a barrel. Gold is trading at $4,525 an ounce. And one Australian dollar is currently buying 71.57 US cents. 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Partly cloudy with showers and southwesterly winds. A marine wind warning is current. Temperatures are ranging from 12 to 21 degrees in the city, 9 to 21 in the west. Looking further ahead, sunny on Sunday, Monday, and partly cloudy with possible showers on Tuesday. That's the latest 2SM News. I'm Tasava Brown.
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Exile, I want to kiss you all over until the night closes in. The woman at the centre of the mushroom murders will have her appeal heard in a two-day hearing later this year. Erin Patterson, 50-year-old, was handed a life sentence with no possibility of parole for 33 years last September after a jury found her guilty of murdering three and attempted murder of a fourth. The case centred on a beef Wellington lunch that Patterson served to her husband and his parents July of 2023. The fourth guest fell ill with death cap mushroom poisoning. Husband Ian Wilkinson, the only survivor after a lengthy hospital stay. Patterson maintained she is innocent and her appeal has been set down to run over 2 days from August the 19th in the Court of Appeal. The second appeal, brought by the Director of Public Prosecutions, which is arguing that her sentence is manifestly inadequate, will be heard at the same time. In court documents, Patterson has revealed plans to appeal her conviction under seven grounds, including arguing that her cross-examination in the witness box was unfair and oppressive. She will also argue parts of the evidence in the case created unfair prejudice and should not have been allowed to be put to the jury. These includes evidence of her mobile phone interactions with cell towers in the region, sightings of death cap mushrooms that were posted to a dozen science websites, and evidence from a Facebook friend group devoted to true crime. She has called for her conviction to be quashed, with a new trial to be held. Patterson is not expected to attend court in person. Do you think that high-profile criminal case has received too much public attention? Or is public scrutiny important for confidence in the justice system? What are your thoughts on that? You tell us, 13 12 69.

0: Dionne Warwick, that's what friends are for. Talk Overnight with Gary Stewart on a Saturday morning in the 3 o'clock hour. And she's alive. I was going to say she's alive. She's awake. It's probably a better description. She is awake and listening to the show, and she'd like to have a chat about former Prime Minister Tony Abbott taking the reins of the Liberal Party. Ray from Tamworth. Hello, Ray.
1: Hi, Gary. I just pinched myself to see if I'm alive.
0: Oh, sorry. I meant to say she's alive and kicking. I meant to say she's awake and kicking. She's kicking the door. How you going, all right?
1: Yeah, I'm going okay, Gary.
0: So did it surprise you when you learned? Probably not surprise you. Probably it's a good thing, in your opinion, Tony Abbott taking the reins.
1: Well, I think, you know, my opinion of Tony Abbott, I admire
0: yeah.
1: him.
0: Yeah.
1: I admire him, and he's a true conservative. And I think, you know, as a leader of the Liberal Party, I don't know what the role actually is called, I've forgotten.
0: He is to be the federal president. Thank you, Mark. The federal president of the Liberal Party.
1: Yes. Well, I think that's a good thing because it gives a distinction between Labor and Liberal more. There's been, you know, too much they were sort of running on the same page for quite some time.
0: Well, that's what he believes. He says we've got to. There are some saying he go too far to the right, which could cause a problem in attracting the city voter back.
1: The what, sorry?
0: The city voter. If he's going too far to the right, then he's not going to get back those city votes. That's what some of the moderates in the Liberal Party are worried about.
1: Yeah, I don't know what their worry is because he was very popular before the election that he got into as Prime Minister.
0: Sure.
1: And I've got my own opinions about what went wrong there.
0: Mm. Can I just read this just quickly, Ray? Mm. Critics, including moderates within the Liberal ranks, fear his return could push the party further to the right and make it harder to win back voters in the major cities.
1: Right.
0: That's what the Liberal Party...
1: I don't know what this too far to the right business is all really about. It sounds like they're trying to liken it to Nazi, all that sort of stuff. He's not about anything like that at all.
0: Mm-hmm.
1: And he is to the right of politics, but I think that's the distinction, and that's a good distinction.
0: Mm-hmm. The position of federal president is not a parliamentary role, but it carries significant influence over party governance, organisation and campaign strategy. Abbott is also stepping down from his advisory role with the conservative advocacy group called Advance as he takes up the new position.
1: Mm-hmm. Well, I think it's a good thing, and like I say, it'll get back to the grassroots of what the Liberal Party should be all about and what most people believe the party should be all about.
0: If I was a voter of the Liberal Party right now... I don't think he can because he hasn't got a ministerial role, has he? No. I was going to say he should be gunning for the party leader and get rid of Angus Taylor. I can't see Angus Taylor winning any brownie points, whereas Tony Abbott certainly would.
1: Well, Tony Abbott is very clear in saying he will be supporting Angus Taylor.
0: Well, he has to say that if he's going to be the president. Yeah.
1: That's right. But I think it'll be a good thing. But I'm not a politician, so I can't really...
0: Yeah.
1: You know, I'm not... You know,
0: what about what he said? Does it concern you? He said that, in other words, if someone doesn't take hold of the reins here, the Liberal Party will be non-existent.
1: Yeah.
0: There won't be a Liberal Party. Yeah.
1: It'll be a terrible shame, really.
0: So the Liberal Party will be up against One Nation.
1: And so will the Labor Party.
0: Well, yeah, but the Labor Party is in government. So the opposition will be at the moment, it's the Coalition, yeah?
1: Well, if there was a, if you believe the polls, it would actually be One Nation as the opposition.
0: Yeah, I know. That's what I'm saying. So their fight is with the opposition. To become an opposition, for the Liberal Party, the coalition to regain its opposition would have to win all those seats back, whereas it appears that One Nation is going to be a step of him. So it's likely it'll be One Nation will be the opposition, not the Liberal, not the coalition.
1: Yeah, I, like I say, I'm not an expert, but I would like to think that they would join forces in some way.
0: Oh, the three of them?
1: At least morally, Liberal and One Nation, because really they're all on the same page.
0: Sure,
1: and,
0: sure.
1: I think if they'd start fighting each other, I mean, that will be the demise of everything.
0: Well, it makes sense, you know, Ray, because, again, I keep coming back to the same old... Barnaby Joyce says, we don't want cabinet. They won't need cabinet if they join forces with the Liberals and the Nationals, because the Liberals, Nationals already have the seats in cabinet.
1: Yeah, that's right.
0: Already have their policies. Their, portfolios, I should say.
1: Yeah, they sort of have the expertise.
0: And they have the expertise, correct.
1: They have the experience there. Yeah. A bit like the... what's the mushroom lady's name?
0: Erin Patterson.
1: Erin Patterson, a bit like Erin Patterson. They feed us BS and keep us in the dark.
0: Yeah, but my mushrooms do. Yeah, kept in the dark and raised on BS.
1: Yeah.
0: Apparently.
1: Yeah. You know how I said when we were talking that I was going to read something out about Australia's debt?
0: Yeah.
1: Well, I've lost that.
0: Oh, no.
1: Thing, but
0: okay.
1: I'll try and say what I do remember from reading it.
0: And where was it? Is it a proper feeding him document, or someone put it on Facebook or what?
1: No. It's through AI.
0: Through AI. Okay. Yeah.
1: Yeah.
0: And what's it called? It's called Australian Debt.
1: Australian Debt. And a lot of the debt is actually borrowed from the Australian superannuation, our superannuation.
0: Yeah.
1: And the government borrows the money from actually Australian people.
0: Mm-hmm.
1: A big majority of that debt is financed by everyday Australian superannuation funds.
0: Mm-hmm.
1: You know, I'd love to be an economist, Gary, and understand all this better. And also the banks, our own banks, the Big Four.
0: Mm-hmm.
1: Are a big, the Australian government are in debt to them as well. So it's not so much overseas. We always say, oh, who do we owe the debt to? And we all think it's China or whatever.
0: Mm-hmm, sure.
1: It's actually not. It's from our own people and from our own banks. I wish I still had that thing up. I'd lost it on my phone. But you might be able to find it.
0: Okay.
1: I was actually Googling about Murray Watt and all that because I wanted to find out about Murray Watt because I have a distinct dislike of him, and it led me to that other information.
0: Mm-hmm. Australian debt depends on whether you mean federal debt alone or all levels of government combined. Current estimates for 2026, the Australian federal government gross debt is around $960 billion to $1 trillion. Federal gross debt is projected to rise to about $1.25 trillion over the next few years. When federal, state and territory governments' debt are combined, total debt is estimated about $1.6 trillion.
1: Wow.
0: Australia's combined government debt net was reported about $955 billion, equal to 34.4% of GDP in the 2024-2025 financial year. Australia's debt levels remains lower than many major developed countries as the share of the economy, although debt has risen significantly since COVID-19. Federal debt roughly $1 trillion. All Australian governments combine roughly $1.6 trillion. It says here, Ray, Australia's government debt is not owed to a single country or lender. Most of it is borrowed through government bonds. that are bought by a wide range of investors, as you say, Australian superannuation funds, Australian banks and financial institutions, insurance companies, investment funds, the Reserve Bank of Australia, which holds some government bonds, and overseas investor, including foreign pension funds, banks, governments, and investment managers.
1: Yeah. We're really indebted to ourselves. You know, with the superannuation thing, it leads me to think back to when the 9% superannuation thing became law.
0: Yep.
1: And then I think it's now 12% or maybe even more.
0: Public servants it is, but for the average worker... Oh, actually, I think we're 10, aren't we, Mark?
2: What's that?
0: Superannuation, 10% or 9?
2: I thought it was 12.
0: Oh, 12, is it?
1: Yeah,
0: I beg your pardon. I think Mark's saying it's 12 as well.
1: Yeah, I think it's gone up to 12. Well, it's interesting, you know, when our debt's growing, that they're making 4 superannuation payments by the employers higher. It's like we'll say, oh, how about we increase our borrowing capacity? We'll just put the It's all very tricky, Gary.
0: It's saying here, Ray, when the Australian government needs to borrow money, the Australian Office of Financial Management sells government bonds. Investors buy those bonds and receive interest payments. When the bonds mature, the government repays the principal. Foreign investors own a significant share of Australian government bonds, but not the majority. The exact percentage varies over time, generally around one third to one half of the bond market. So when people say Australia owes $1 trillion, it really means the government has issued about $1 trillion worth of bonds to thousands of investors around Australia and the world, rather than owing the money to one nation such as China or United States.
1: Yeah. That's right. What actually is a bond, Gary? Do you know?
0: No. It's a security. I don't know what the bonds are. It's a security. Here's an analogy. On a household analogy, is a mortgage held by many different lenders rather than a single person. The government pays interest on the debt and refinances some bonds as they mature rather than repaying the entire amount at once.
1: Goodness me. It's all very complex, isn't it?
0: Very complex. Very complex.
1: A household budget like we have to do, Gary.
0: Yeah.
1: And if you haven't got enough money, well, you just can't buy it.
0: Well, true.
1: Wouldn't it be simple?
0: Well, it would be simple. But how do we keep the wheels turning?
1: Well, economics must be a huge business, and the majority of us don't understand.
0: Correct.
1: Gary.
0: Which job would you hate?
1: That's how they get away with so much.
0: Which job would you hate the most? Would you hate being the treasurer?
1: I think the Minister for Defence would be a hard one.
0: Yeah?
1: Yeah.
0: Okay.
1: Yeah, I think it would be hard because you've got a lot of responsibility on your shoulders.
0: Yeah, I'd hate to be the treasurer.
1: The treasurer, well, I just wouldn't even go there because, like I say, I haven't got the knowledge.
0: I'd hate it. There's so much that the nation is depending on the Treasury Department.
1: Yeah, this creative accounting business is very creative.
0: Ray, you mentioned AI. We've been talking about AI on the program this morning. How do you find it? Is it a good tool?
1: Well, I find it handy.
0: Yeah.
1: I think I accidentally started using it, not even knowing I was.
0: Yes.
1: When it says ask anything, I just started asking it anything.
0: Yes.
1: And,
0: yes.
1: It seems to have a lot of knowledge about us as individuals as well, you know.
0: Sure does.
1: Can be a little bit intrusive with it.
0: Well, it can.
1: Replies.
0: Because I've asked my AI specific questions about myself.
1: Yeah.
0: Now, every time I ask a question, it says, if it's relating to you, XX, this will be the answer. Everything.
1: It knows you better than you know yourself.
0: Yeah, exactly. All right, Ray, good to talk to you.
1: Thanks, Gary. Hope someone else can make sense of all this.
0: Good on you. Thank you so much. Bye. AI, it can be... rather frightening. It is the way of the future, whether we like it or not. It is. If it's used correctly, I think it's a wonderful tool. To be a school student these days would be, I would say, a breeze compared to when you and I were going to school and having to do assignments. Although the education department is kind of saying, we know if your assignment's been subject to AI because of the similarities in the answers from the children. That happens a lot. Similarities. I gave an example the other day. Who were we talking to? We're talking to someone about... I think her name was... I think it was Robin. I call her Robin Banks. And she was. She put a poem together in reference to One Nation through AI. And I said to AI, give me a poem which is a description of the Labor Party. And it was almost identical. We were comparing notes. Do you remember that? And what she was saying was the same thing for the One Nation as it was. So, sure, AI can be a bit of a joke too, yeah? 29 to 4, don't go away.
3: Chris Smith, weekdays from 9.
4: I think it's high time, and I'll just say it plainly, that the Prime Minister sacks his climate change minister, Chris Bowen. Sack him. The final figure for 3.5 years of international travel? A staggering $1 million. The sheer tone deafness of this kind of spending is offensive. 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As one Labor figure once said about Chris Bowen, he's an absolute liability to this country.
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4: Highly respected small business mentor by the name of Justin Herald has joined the chorus of criticism over some changes in the budget.
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4: It's a shocker.
3: Chris Smith, weekdays from 9.
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0: Could One Nation join forces with a coalition? Simple question. Again, this is to AI. And this is information that AI has been able to gather on the World Wide Web. So it means opinions, it means news stories, it means policies by parties. Yes, One Nation could potentially cooperate with the coalition on some issues, but a former merger or permanent alliance is unlikely in the near term. While Pauline Hanson's One Nation, the coalition, Liberal Party and National Party of Australia already vote together on some matters, particularly around lower taxes, support for some regional industries, opposition to certain environmental regulations and criticism of some Labor policies. However, there are obstacles to a formal partnership. One Nation positions itself as an alternative to the major parties and often criticises the coalition. Some coalition members believe a close association with One Nation could alienate moderate voters, particularly in the metropolitan areas. Policy differences remain on various economic, social and constitutional issues. But that said, in a hung parliament or closely divided Senate, One Nation MPs or senators could play an important role in supporting coalition legislation or negotiating agreements on specific policies. Historically, Australia's major parties have sometimes relied on minor parties and independents to pass legislation. But One Nation has remained a separate party since it was founded by Pauline Hanson in 1997. So cooperation on particular issues is common and could increase, but a full merger into a coalition would be a major political shift, and it is not currently expected. That's today. Who knows what's going to happen as we edge closer to the next election. 2 years. Just short of 2 years. Hello, Dave.
13: How are you going, Gary?
0: Hey, mate, I'm doing all right, and you?
13: Yeah, all right, mate. It is that time in the morning, as we spoke before about.
0: Do you watch rugby league? Did you watch the State of Origin?
13: I don't follow football, but I do channel hop when ads come on.
0: Yeah.
13: And I channel hopped over to it the other night. It was about 20 minutes shy of the end of the game, and I looked at the score. I think it was 10 to 20.
0: Mm.
13: And I'm in favour of your comrades up in Queensland.
0: Mm.
13: And I thought, oh, that's done and dusted.
0: Yep.
13: But I will watch it for a little bit. And then it just turned around.
0: It turned around with Ponga being sent off the field.
13: Yeah. I sit on the fence thing with football. I always just barrack for who's ever in front at the time. I got real excited about it. I thought, how good did they turn it round at the last bit?
0: Yeah, probably, again, like I said earlier in the program this morning, Laurie Darty, that's the coach of the New South Wales team, he knows now how to beat Queensland, have more men on the field.
13: Yeah, eliminate some of the opposition.
0: Yeah, get rid of some of the opposition.
13: Yeah, with the government, yeah.
0: Kalyn Ponga got sent off 23 minutes of the game still to go. That's more than half of the second half.
13: Yeah.
0: They were a man down for all that time without anyone.
13: Yeah.
0: Sorry, without Ponga. One man short.
13: New South Wales did play pretty good in that last bit, though. They seemed to fire up, didn't they?
0: Yeah, well, they did. They said there's a chance here. Prior to that, they had no chance.
13: No. But anyway, they ended up winning it. So,
0: Since 2020, here's a question you won't know because you're not that much of a follower, but I like statistics, mate, and I love rubbing it in.
13: Yeah.
0: Since 2020, so we've had 25 State of Origin series. This is the 26th, correct? Right. Since 2020, how many do you reckon Queensland have won in 25 of them?
13: 2020, I don't know, probably about...
0: Sorry. I made a mistake there. Since the year 2000, in 26 years, since the year 2000, there's been 25... This will be the 26th series.
13: Yeah.
0: Out of the 25, how many do you reckon Queensland have won?
13: Probably close to 20 of them.
0: 16. and New South Wales just 9.
13: Yeah, so it's more than half.
0: Yeah.
13: But the Queensland's got pretty good players, as we all...
0: Sure.
13: You've got to put that to them. But they're probably just the better side most of the time, but...
0: I was thinking about you yesterday. I was looking on video and I saw this orange. I don't know what the actual colour is, but I'll call it orange. Two-door Monaro, HQ, original tyres.
13: Yeah.
0: Has done 4 years of upgrade. 4 years the person has spent redoing it,
13: Resto,
0: yeah, 4 years. It is an absolute gem to look at. The original motor, the original running gear, the original wheels.
13: Yeah.
0: What do you reckon that'd go for?
13: Oh.
0: You've got to say immaculate condition.
13: Yeah, did you say two-door Monaro?
0: Two-door Monaro, orange all over.
13: You'd go well to get it for... $250,000, I'd say.
0: Yeah, I don't know. I was wondering how much it'd be.
13: $250,000, $300,000, something like that.
0: Too much for me.
13: Actually, being original makes them actually more valuable. If you leave them original, like they come out the factory.
0: Yeah, that's why. That's why I like yours.
13: Yeah, that's why I've kept mine the same as it is. Only it's got mags on it to. Just take that old fart look off it.
0: You know, if that was mine, you can still put radials on the originals, can't you?
13: Yeah, I've still got the original rims in my shed.
0: Yeah,
13: with the actual chrome dress rims and everything.
0: Yeah, if it was mine, that's what I would do. But there's one thing, and you'll be disappointed. I think I've told you before. If I was going to change anything on your car, is I'd take that sun visor off.
13: Oh, okay, yeah.
0: That's only my own personal things. Yeah.
13: It actually came out the factory with a sun visor.
0: Yeah. My HK came out. When I bought the HK, it had its own white roof, yep. White sun visor, and I hated it. It looked like a duck's cap or something. I don't know what it was. It had to go.
13: I don't mind sun visors on older vehicles. Mm. They don't fit the newer style cars these days, generally.
0: Mm. Mm.
13: But on some of the older vehicles, because they were more of a squarer shape, I thought they mostly didn't look that much out of place. But that was the go.
0: Your son's interested in it one day.
13: Yeah. He's actually interested at the moment in his new baby just about to be born within days.
0: Oh, wow, hey? Yeah.
13: They were at the hospital today getting scans and stuff. There's only 7 days from tomorrow it's due. So I'm going to be a granddad.
0: Yeah, you'll be a granddad. First time granddad.
13: Yeah. I'm sort of starting to feel a bit of the age coming on there.
0: Yeah.
13: They're starting their new life a bit, so...
0: Wow. Yeah. It's exciting for them.
13: He said it's just laying there, just looks like it's having a camp. I said, it's probably like its dad. There's another council worker coming up.
0: Council worker. The NCC.
13: He's already getting into the mode.
0: Have they chosen names for baby boy, baby girl?
13: No, mate, no. Not at this stage. They've got a list of half a mile long, but they deliberately didn't find out whether it's boy or girl.
0: Yeah, good. No reveal.
13: They're both old school, and they just said as long as it's healthy, we'll find out when it comes out.
0: That's right. And when they look at that little boy or little baby boy, baby girl, they'll know straight away the name that which is going to suit.
13: Trevor said, I want to be there when the doctor says it's a boy or it's a girl.
0: Yeah.
13: So
0: were you there, Dave, with your two?
13: Yeah, I was, because I do remember the fair bit of swearing that was getting thrown at me. At the time, I was the lowest form of human being on earth.
0: What?
13: It's all your fault.
0: It's all your fault. Get out of the room. Go. I hate you.
13: Bloody filthy bungle.
0: And that was from the doctor. What about your ex-wife?
13: I remember it well. Mm. It was the old Christo Road private hospital, actually, them days.
0: All right.
13: Yeah, up on Christo Road in the back street there at Warradar.
0: All right. Not where the eye hospital is.
13: No.
0: That's on the corner of Edith Street.
13: No, I think it's all units now.
0: All right. Okay.
13: Yeah, it's up towards Acacia Road there.
0: Okay.
13: It was a life-changing thing, and it's going to be a life. Trevor said to me yesterday, he said, I guess my life's going to change a bit now. I said, mate, you haven't started.
0: Yes, that's right.
13: Yeah.
0: It's hard to be a grandparent, trust me on this one, because you want to interfere, but only for the right reasons. And sometimes you kind of get slapped down pretty quick, and you got to stop and say, well, you know what? It really is their child, not mine. They've got to. But sometimes, look, you see faults. I guess my parents saw faults in me when I was raising mine as well.
13: Yeah.
0: And but my parents never said a word. Gave me no advice whatsoever.
13: Yeah.
0: Which was disappointing, because I always thought it lovely to my dad to sit down with me and just tell me the way he sees things, but he never did.
13: Yeah.
0: I had to crawl by myself.
13: Unfortunately, mate, it's there's no actual guidebook on parenting. It's a bit of a hit and miss.
0: And
13: all we can do is what we think is the best at the time.
0: You just got to be there for them, though, mate. You got to be there for them. Mm.
13: Yeah, I will be now. They're only 20 minutes away from where I live.
0: Yeah, so terrific.
13: I've already started the babysitting thing because they've got a puppy dog, and I've had to
0: go and you're getting some practice.
13: Babysit that before when we go out of the night. They've got everything decked out, ready to go. They're all excited. So.
0: Look, I don't want to preempt things, but that's another thing I'm looking forward to in retirement in September. When I retire in September, coincidentally, it's not meant to be this way. It was just coincidence. I finish in September, the end of September. My daughter goes back to Cerebral Palsy Alliance. She works at CPI. She's going back after maternity leave in September. So with a little bit of luck, we as grandparents will have a lot more responsibility if needed. We won't push our way through, but if needed. Look, again, each family's to their own. I don't like the idea, and I've always say it quietly to my daughter because I don't want to upset her. I don't like the idea of children going to daycare.
13: Yeah.
0: Well, when they're older, she always promised me after their first birthday, but even after one's too young to me.
13: Yeah, I think more around the age of three.
0: Yeah, three's okay. Three's great.
13: 18 months or something before they go to school.
0: Yeah, I'm happy with that. I'm happy.
13: Yeah, and when they're young, they need to be home.
0: They do.
13: They need to be parented.
0: They do.
13: Yeah, the baby looks up and sees, the mother and father's eyes and the face. That's what that baby identifies with for the first 2 years.
0: Exactly.
13: That's where they pick up all their things off them. So.
0: Exactly. Righto, champ. Well, good luck for a week and a bit.
13: Yeah, mate. Yeah, I've already got a high chair sitting here, and I don't know about getting a car seat for the Kingswood. I don't know whether they make them for those But anyway, we'll sort it out.
0: Yeah, well, bassinet first.
13: Yep.
0: Bassinet will be the priority number one for Mum and Dad, a bassinet, something to sleep in. And then, of course, the cot and the high chair for eating.
13: Yep.
0: And, of course, the seat, you can get them, well, you can get them anywhere. You can get them from Kmart or Big W. We went over to Baby Bunting. They're over at Warners Bay. And they've got a great selection. Yeah. Mother's Choice.
13: Yeah.
0: They've got a great selection.
13: I've got a fold-up bassinet thing, or a fold-up baby.
0: Yeah.
13: You'd sit the baby in on the floor.
0: Yeah.
13: I've got a high chair, and they were both given to me by one of the ladies.
0: Wow. See, how good's that?
13: And she said, I've even got a packet of nappies here. I said, hey, well, let's get going.
0: To that
13: too. Yeah. Let the baby know how to go to the toilet.
0: Yeah. I'll see you later, old mate. Thank you.
13: Righto, mate. I'll keep you informed. Anyway.
0: Please do. Thanks, Dave. Thank you. Yeah, that's something that I haven't had to do. I do run a mile. I do. I got to say that. My daughter will say, Dad, can you change Aria? Or not so much Aria anymore. Can you change Malia? And I go, no. Oh, come on, Dad. Please help me. Is there something else I can do? Do you want me to load the dishwasher? You got to, but... Yeah. Oh, well, it is what it is. You just... Yeah. You just got to pass the buck. Can I phone a friend?

0: Crowded house, better be home soon. 3 to 4, new sport weather coming up in a moment. We'll get into another hour of talk overnight. What else are we going to be chatting about? The Israeli Prime Minister Benjamin Netanyahu has directed the Israeli military, to take control of even more of Gaza, saying the next step is to seize around 70% of territory, which is really not too much of an extra grab. They control about 64% of Gaza at the moment. This one I find is rather fascinating. Scientists in France have made a fascinating discovery about mosquitoes, the world's deadliest animal. What's that all about? Don't go away and I'll tell you more in the next hour.
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10: Tony Abbott has been elected president of the Liberal Party to kick off the party's two-day federal council meeting. He was nominated unopposed. The Liberals could be lifted to the right more under his reign as popularity for the federal opposition sinks. The federal government has begun assembling a long-awaited strategic fleet of Australian-flagged and crewed vessels amid the closure of the Strait of Hormuz. It begins with a 175-metre-long cargo ship that can be used to deliver essential supplies in times of crisis. Transport, Regional Development and Local Government Minister Catherine King says it will improve Australia's national security.
11: As the current fuel crisis well and truly demonstrates, how critical it is that we grow the Australian shipping industry. The ANL Kokoda, as you can see, is a large cargo vessel.
10: Former Home Affairs Secretary Mike Pezzullo has urged Virginia Bell to reject a public interest immunity claim lodged by the Commonwealth. It is seeking to limit access to documents tied to counter-terrorism funding. The push comes as the Royal Commission into Anti-Semitism continues in the wake of the Bondi attack. The consumer watchdog has launched legal action against Amazon in the federal court. It's over allegations the online retail giant failed to comply with mandatory button battery warnings with kids' backpacks and a toy attached. ACCC Deputy Chair Katrina Lowe says there are concerns about the risks to young users.
4: Many Australian consumers now shop on online marketplaces, and it is important that they can have confidence and trust as they do so. And that's why it is important for the ACCC to take this action.
10: The Amazon-owned satellite network contracted by the NBN has been hit with a setback. One of its rockets has burst into flames. Trials of the NBN Co's new satellite service are set to begin by mid this year, but are facing delays. US Vice President J.D. Vance reveals negotiations with Iran are nearing a breakthrough, but he says Washington is still not there yet on a final agreement. The two sides reached a preliminary agreement to extend their ceasefire and lift restrictions on shipping through the Strait of Hormuz, pending approval. The US and Iran reached a tentative agreement to extend the ceasefire by 60 days. An experienced diver is on their way from Australia to Laos to help rescue five men trapped in a flooded cave. It comes as the search continues for two other men who remain missing. The tunnel runs about 350 metres long. Senate estimates has heard Nauru has withdrawn $31 million from a trust established with the Australian government under the NZYQ deportee deal. Nauru will receive a total of $63 million in the first year of the contract. $20 million will be used to pay off a loan that allowed the country to expand its national airline fleet to seven Boeing aircraft. Some of Officeworks' customer service jobs have been axed in Australia. It's part of a sweeping overhaul with the company expanding its use of overseas support centres. A number of employees at the company's Western Sydney customer service centre are being made redundant. In sport, New South Wales Origin duo Stephen Crichton and Matt Burton have been cleared to back up in the battle with the West Tigers this weekend. Bulldogs coach Cameron Serraldo says Crichton is certain to play on Saturday. Marcelo Montoya drops out of the side. The AFL has thrown its support behind a decision that cost Nick Watson a goal. Hawks coach Sam Mitchell says he was seeking clarification because he thought the move did not make sense. Two assistants have quitted Essendon effective immediately. Midfield coach Ben Jacobs and welfare boss Ben Robbins have departed just ahead of the Round 12 clash with the West Coast. Christian Volpato will be joining Australia's train-on squad and pre-camp for the FIFA World Cup. He's officially switching allegiance from Italy to Australia to wear the green and gold. A-League's Adam Taggart has signed a one-year contract extension with Perth Glory. The 32-year-old is now at number 6 on their all-time appearance list. To finance, oil is worth $89 a barrel. Gold is trading at $4,525 an ounce. And one Australian dollar is buying 71.57 US cents. 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Partly cloudy with showers and southwesterly winds. A marine wind warning is current. Temperatures are ranging from 12 to 21 degrees in the city, 9 to 21 in the west. Looking further ahead, sunny on Sunday, Monday, and partly cloudy with possible showers on Tuesday. That's the latest 2SM News. I'm Tassava Brown.
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0: It's the 4 o'clock hour. 13 1269 is the telephone number. Now, I don't normally do this, take a call straight after the news, but Chris has been waiting for quite a while, over 10 minutes, so I think it's only fair that we take the call, and then we'll get back into some terrific music here on Super Radio Network. G'day, Chris.
13: G'day, mate. How are you?
0: Pretty good. Thank you. Pretty good. You have been waiting a while, and thanks for your patience.
13: Oh, no drama. I've got very little else to do at this time of the morning, old mate.
0: Yeah, 4 o'clock in the morning. Hey, is there rain in your area?
13: That's a freight train going.
0: So you're sitting fairly close to the railway line?
13: 300 metres.
0: Yeah, yeah.
13: But it's in, like, in the country, but it's a big train.
0: Mm-hmm.
13: A big, long train.
0: Coal train?
13: Sorry?
0: Coal train?
13: No, not coal up here, freight.
0: Oh, no, of course. No, you're mid-North Coast area, sort of. Okay. Yeah, it wouldn't be coal, no.
13: Sydney to Brisbane?
0: Yeah.
13: Hang on a minute. The railway line doesn't go to Brisbane, does it?
0: No. No.
13: I don't know. It's a bit like the Western Rail. I don't really know where the freight goes from the end of the line.
0: Yeah, right? Yeah. Well, there is a line to Brisbane. It goes up through South Brisbane. Now, freight, I'm just trying to think, mate. You've got me on that one. Once upon a time, you're on the Northern Line, went up through Moolumba.
13: Yeah. I don't know where it goes.
0: Yeah.
13: But I know they keep going up and back continuously.
0: Yes, yes.
13: When they terminate, I don't know how they... Oh, well, obviously, they move the freight on trucks.
0: Mm-hmm.
13: You talked about AI there before.
0: Yes.
13: Access to a lot of knowledge, right? But I'll say this about the human race. Knowledge is knowing something. Wisdom is knowing what to do with it.
0: Sure.
13: We seem to be able to gather all this knowledge, but we don't know what to do with a hell of a lot of it, or we try to reinterpret it into something that suits ourselves better than what it actually is.
0: What it actually is, yeah. Yeah, I understand what you're saying. Number one, either put it in the too hard basket or manipulate it so it suits our style and our understanding.
13: A better way is to absorb the knowledge, keep your mouth shut.
0: Yeah.
13: And study.
0: Yeah.
13: Even though we don't live long enough to study long enough, but or we get dementia and we start to

0: you heard us talking about the company Officeworks, who are putting off hundreds of people and moving across to AI and shifting large roles to India and Philippines.
1: That's inevitable. I mean, like, it's wrong. We shouldn't be doing that for our own well-being. But that's part of the AI knowledge, wisdom circle that we're experiencing now.
0: Mm.
1: But during the week, I heard this story about transgender men and a controversy over employment, whereas if they want to have a baby and it affects their prospect for employment, they can get a payout.
0: Payout?
1: Yeah. That's a...
0: Like a discrimination payout?
1: Yeah, discrimination payout, because transgender men that want to have a baby, I mean, well, it's a genetic impossibility.
0: Sure it is.
1: But, I mean, they're the kinds of things that are ruling our societal thinking at the moment.
0: So here in Australia or somewhere around the world?
1: Yeah, no, here in Australia.
0: So if my person is transgender and then is...
1: A man
0: is transgender. I mean a man is transing to female.
1: Yeah.
0: And feels the need to have a child because of the transition?
1: They want to have a child.
0: Because of the transition, because of the hormones or whatever that went with it?
1: Just because they want to. If it's a woman... transgender person, they can obviously have a baby.
0: Sure, but a man can't.
1: There's no question about that.
0: Yeah, but what I'm saying here is if just say myself, said, why can't I be compensated because I want to have a baby, theoretically, it's not the same thought, not the same emotion, not the same medical as a person who would be transgender, who is almost there at that point of female, male, female, whereas they would have different emotions and different ideas and different needs to me.
1: Yeah, well, anyway, the point of the whole thing is, like, it's an impossibility for a transgender man to ever have a baby, period, even though Arnold Schwarzenegger and...
0: Yeah, they did too.
1: Had one once. I mean, there's always a bit of humour in it somewhere. Look, another thing that's sort of, I don't know, I'm suffering a bit of PTSD, post-traumatic stress syndrome at the moment. The inquiry into anti-Semitism here in Australia. Right, I'm against discrimination against any people, religion. I think everybody's entitled to be whatever they want to be. Right, but the thing is, and I really feel that this is like plays a part in this. In Israel at the moment and Lebanon, in the last 72 hours, there's been another 1.4 to 1.5 million people become homeless.
0: Displaced. Yeah.
1: I don't think it's anti-Semitic in any way for anybody to disagree with what's going on there. And everybody... like, it wouldn't matter what country you were in, if you're being displaced and removed from your ancestral homes, you're going to want to fight back. It's just nature.
0: Yep.
1: But everything is Hamas. Everybody's, like, when anybody fights back, they're a member of a terrorist organisation.
0: Oh, Hamas, yeah.
1: So it makes it okay to remove them.
0: Mm.
1: Then you go a little bit further over and you've got J.D. Vance,

0: saying there's an imminent peace deal coming with Iran.
1: Mm-hmm.
0: But at the same time, America's launching attacks on Iran.
1: Mm-hmm.
0: And this is, like, ongoing yesterday.
1: Mm-hmm.
0: And Iran's launching attacks on American air bases in Qatar. And
1: yeah.
0: Like, you look at it and you think...
1: Where's this so-called peace deal?
0: Yeah, it's pretty crazy.
1: It is crazy at the moment, yeah. What about the headline I read earlier? Israeli Prime Minister Benjamin Netanyahu has directed the Israeli military to take control of even more of Gaza, saying the next step is to seize around 70% of the territory.
0: I thought they already had it.
1: They have got almost, mate. Yeah, you're right. They've got about 64% of Gaza nearly 2 years after the war, which is two-thirds, I think.
0: So where are the Gazan people?
1: Where are they?
0: Yeah, where are the millions that were displaced there?
1: Where are they gone? I don't know.
0: Where are the millions going that they've just pushed back another 40 kilometres into Lebanon?
1: Yep.
0: And told a heap of towns and... quite large towns to totally evacuate. Where do they go?
1: Don't know. Under the US-brokered truce, Israeli troops were meant to pull back to what is known as the Yellow Line, leaving Israel to control about 53% of Gaza. But Israel has moved further into the territory, expanding areas it describes as security buffer zone. Netanyahu says the military is pressing Hamas from all sides and will deal with what he calls the group's remaining forces. So as you said, it's all about Hamas, Hamas, Hamas. Do you think it's over, Don? Use that word.
0: I really do, but as long as it makes people comfortable to think that this is all going on because of some terrible little beast that lives in the forest.
1: Well, the Palestinians fear the expanding buffer zone is part of a long-term plan to permanently push people out of Gaza. Some Israeli ministers, too, have spoken about encouraging voluntary migration from the territory. Where are they going to go?
0: That was already Trump's plan. He stated that.
1: Yep.
0: It must be a year and a half ago that he's going to take over Gaza.
1: Yep.
0: All this stuff has been done by smoke and mirrors, if you like to call it, and proxies. Then you get back to Australia and the One Nation, the rise of One Nation.
1: Mm-hmm.
0: How do I say this without being negative? There's no way to say it without being negative. The Liberal Party and the National Party have fallen apart.
1: Mm-hmm.
0: Barnaby Joyce has jumped ship and gone to One Nation.
1: Mm-hmm.
0: Tony Abbott's come back to lead the Liberal Party.
1: Mm-hmm. Well, as president, presidency, yeah.
0: Yeah, not the Liberal National Party, but the Liberal
1: Party. The Liberal Party, correct.
0: So, how many seats does One Nation actually hold in Parliament today?
1: One, isn't it, Mark? I think it's one from the last by-election, the seat of Farah. Technically, two, if you want to call Barnaby Joyce, but Barnaby Joyce said he's not going to be running again for the seat.
0: He will run... he will run in New England.
1: No, he said he's not.
0: I know he said he's not, but he will.
1: Oh, okay.
0: That's my...
1: Well, as it stands today, the seat is held by Barnaby Joyce, not One Nation.
0: Yeah, he's an independent at the moment, isn't he?
1: Well, yeah, because till the next election, yeah.
0: So that gets a bit technical.
1: Sure.
0: So the rise of One Nation has got... so far to rise before it's of any serious consequence in our day-to-day lives that it's going to take a long time. It's not going to happen in 5 minutes unless there's a revolution.
1: Well, the next election in 2 years from now could see them drag, they say, as many as 59 seats. Now, you need 75 to win.
0: That means they've got to put together 59 candidates.
1: Sure.
0: And then go forth and win 59 seats.
1: Sure.
0: That's a bit like saying some horse may win the next Melbourne Cup.
1: Sure.
0: Like before the race is run.
1: What have the coalition got? The coalition have got 44, I think. I don't know, but let's say 44 for the point of the conversation.
0: Yeah.
1: 44 seats. If One Nation get 56 seats and the coalition don't get any more but retain what they've got, then the coalition will be the... Sorry, One Nation will be the opposition.
0: Yeah, so... Like, virtually, if One Nation took all of the coalition seats...
1: Yep.
0: They would be then the opposition.
1: They would be the opposition.
0: Right.
1: But again, I keep saying this, and until someone comes and slaps me down, I'll still ask the question. Barnaby Joyce says we don't want cabinet. We're not interested in cabinet.
0: Well.
1: So how does it make it? How would he make it work?
0: I don't know. I used to really like Barnaby. In the early days, I thought he was going to be great.
1: Mm.
0: But I think he's kind of a bit all over the shop of late, like the last 4 years or so. So I don't really know. And listen, I've got an idea to bring down Australian debt.
1: How?
0: Oh, easy. This is easy, mate.
1: Yeah.
0: You know how everything's in US prices? Oil's in US price,
1: yeah.
0: Dollars. Gold's in US price, dollars.
1: Yep.
0: If the Australian debt was done in US dollars, it would reduce by billions.
1: It would. All right. Thanks for your thoughts, mate. I've got to go.
0: Catch you,
1: mate. You've given us some food for thought. Food for thought. Yeah, just going on the current numbers... The opposite, sorry, One Nation wouldn't have to take all. That could come from Labor seats. I think the poll was showing One Nation could win up to 59 seats, Labor up to 82 seats, and the Coalition up to 21 seats. That's right. But if you look at, as they put it with the latest poll, what they call the medium or the average, in reality it could mean Labor, 76 seats, which means retaining government. One Nation, 52 seats. The Liberal Coalition, 12 seats. So it still puts One Nation in the prime seat as opposition. Now, when he says, Barnaby Joyce, we don't care about cabinet, it would, obviously, the scenario of them being opposition. Not leaders, not running the country, opposition. Up against Labor. Labor being the government of the day, the incumbent, the opposition would be One Nation with 50-odd seats. They don't need cabinet if Labor remains the government. 4:23, back with more.
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1: We're getting an update on the French Open.
13: Here we go.
1: And
13: how do you pronounce his name, Gary?
1: Alex Dimonol.
13: Correct.
1: Dimonol?
13: Dimonol.
1: Alex Dimonol. Okay, he's an Australian,
13: yes.
1: Obviously. He's been knocked out of the French Open.
13: Yes.
1: So what now for Australia? Do we have any others there?
13: From memory, I don't think so.
1: Okay. So this is it? That's
13: yeah,
1: it?
13: All Wimbledon. Gone.
1: All gone, hey? All the hopes were on Alex Dimonol?
13: Dimonol.
1: Dimonol?
13: Dimonol.
1: Dimonol.
13: You're not a tennis fan, are you?
1: I'm not a tennis fan. I don't know. I know what a rubber is.
13: Well, do you now?
1: We used to use them at school.
13: Right.
1: The teacher used to say, it's an eraser. It's an eraser, not a rubber. It's an eraser. You know what I got in trouble for at school?
13: Everything.
1: Yes. I had a bit of paper and it went like this. What did I do? Screwed it up. She said, don't ever use that word in my class.
13: Paper?
1: Yeah, no, screwed. Screwed it up. She said, you wadded. You wadded it. I said, what? I what? Wadded. She was a sweet teacher. I was in love with her. I was in love with my teacher. And she came to, I think I've told the story before. Her name was Miss Lowe. L-O-H. Right? And I didn't think anything of it. And she came to school one day and she had a little boy with her. He would have been a 3 or 4 year old. Little Chinese chap. And I said, hello, Miss Lowe. And she said, this is my son. And she introduced her son to the class. Oh, it broke my heart. It broke my heart. So the name Lowe is obviously, yeah. She was married to an Asian man. Yeah. It broke my heart. Well, I was almost 18.
13: No. Still in kinder.
1: Yeah, yeah. No, I was 13. 13, Miss Lowe. Kenmore High School, 13. 1973. G'day, Ray from Toowoomba.
14: Hello,
0: Who wants to know about your love life?
1: What about your love life? Were you ever in love with a school teacher or the next door neighbour?
0: All the school girls. God, it's true.
1: Were you?
0: Basketball with the girls, yeah.
1: Did you?
0: I used to flirt like heather, Gary.
1: What about the teachers? Did you not flirt with the teachers? I wouldn't go that far.
0: I generally had the old lady. They were sweet. You know, they helped me a lot, you know, but I just couldn't learn.
1: No, still. No.
0: I was coming last every year, you know.
1: Yeah. Yeah, never
0: mind. Dad said, get out and get a bloody job, bring some money in the house.
1: And that's when you started working for the hospital?
0: No. I had a lot of jobs before that, Gary. I worked at the Bacon Patrick, remember the KR Darling
1: Downs? KR Darling Downs, I sure do.
0: Oakey Abattoirs, Toowoomba Abattoirs, I hated it.
1: Did you? Yeah.
0: Yeah.
1: They had a bacon factory in Warwick as well. I think it could have been the KR, I'm not sure.
0: Yeah, the old KR. A lot of people worked there. My brother worked there. Yeah.
1: We're going to
0: get fine weather, Gary. It's getting cold and wet and I'm running out of clothes.
1: You don't have a dryer, do you?
0: No, I don't believe in that. It'd cost a lot of money.
1: It would. Have you got any air breeze, any airway? Could you put it in the lawn? Could you put them on some sort of a clothes hoist and have the front door and the back door open so a breeze gets through to dry them?
0: Front and the back door open, Gary, I'll get blown away. The wind's terrible.
1: Is it?
0: I got blown across one road to another road with my wheelie walker. I thought, then I put the umbrella up, I lost it, it broke.
1: Oh, no.
0: We had terrible weather up here, Gary. I'm looking out now. Supposed to clear up the weekend and it's a bit foggy. Oh.
1: Well, we were going to go to the football this afternoon. The Newcastle Knights are playing the Parramatta Eels. We're going to go there, but I think it's going to be too wet. You reckon they'll win this one?
0: They better win this one.
1: Yeah. Well, the only reason we were going is because I want to see Parramatta get smashed because my wife goes for Parra. And she said, come along to the football. So we're broadcasting it here on the network at 2 o'clock. The party starts.
0: Is it?
1: Yeah. It's on the radio, yeah.
0: Yeah.
1: This afternoon.
0: What's the weather like in Brisbane, Sydney and Melbourne, Gary?
1: Well, I had a caller this morning. Yeah, I had a caller this morning whose mum lives in Brisbane, and he was saying to me, Mum reckons it's freezing cold up there in Brizzy.
0: Last couple of days we had the terrible west south westlies. Yeah, but it's got to ease up soon.
1: Well,
0: it's been nearly 7 days, I think.
1: Brisbane today, sunny, no rain, 23 degrees, overnight 15. Newcastle, partly cloudy, but there is a weather warning, 21, no rain. In fact, the only place that we're going to get a fair amount of rain on the east coast is Albury-Wodonga. Could be up to 10 mils of rain. There is another one, Townsville. Oh, Perth, WA. That's another world away. That's 15 millimetres of rain. Showers increasing. Yeah, it's a bit of everything, really. Adelaide showers, Broome sunny, Hobart possible shower, Canberra partly cloudy, Darwin sunny, Cairns sunny, Sydney. What about Toowoomba?
0: Yeah, what about Toowoomba?
1: I don't know.
0: Nobody talked about Toowoomba much.
1: Mark says, how do you spell Toowoomba?
0: Yeah. Oh, God.
1: No, I'm only kidding.
0: Here's a better way to spell it, T-M-B-A.
1: That's the way I spell it, T-M-B-A.
0: Yeah.
1: That's the way I spell it. And I spell Brisbane B-N-E.
0: Yeah.
1: Sydney S-Y-D. Yeah, okay, Toowoomba is today partly cloudy, no rain, overnight 10 degrees, a top today of just 12.
14: How do you spell Gary Stewart?
1: How do you spell Gary Stewart?
14: O-U-T.
1: O-U-T.
14: Out.
1: Out, get out. Get out. Ooh, I had to go soon. Oh, no, I've got another hour. Got another hour yet. So Toowoomba should be okay. A top of 17 degrees today. Partly cloudy, no rain, mate.
15: But windy.
1: But windy.
15: Oh, the wind's been bad, Gary. Oh.
1: Yeah, you know, I can't.
15: Front door and it goes straight through. Oh.
1: It's saying here it's 10.2 degrees, but it feels like 4.9.
15: I know that.
1: Yeah. Mate, the races are on today, aren't they?
15: Yeah, well, I want sort of fine and showery weather in Caulfield and Rose Hill. That's the main two.
1: Yeah, Caulfield.
15: Yeah, Caulfield.
1: Yeah, Melbourne and Rose Hill, Sydney. They're the two you'll be concentrating on, are they?
15: Mainly, yeah.
1: And what, sorry?
15: I want not too heavy. Not too heavy.
1: Yep.
15: Probably a soft. Yeah. Mainly, you know, the papers have been saying it's going to be raining in Rose Hill.
1: Yep.
15: You know?
1: Okay. Yeah. All right. How did you go? Did you put a bet on, or were you happy with the state of origin on Wednesday night? What are you laughing at? Don't laugh. Don't laugh. Don't laugh, Ray.
15: Well, I had a bet with my mate. We always had 20 bucks, you know, and I backed the South Wales.
1: Did you? You did okay. Mate, talk about controversy.
15: Well, they should have won Queensland because they were in front.
1: Yeah, but what happened? What happened? What happened? They lost one of their best players, got sent off 23 minutes before.
15: There's only one player. You still got other players.
1: I know, but he makes the difference.
15: But leading by all that points.
1: Yeah, I know.
15: 20 points they're leading by, they should have won easy.
1: Yeah, I know. I know.
15: And it wasn't really high, hard.
1: Of course not.
15: It was their head.
1: It was a head clash.
15: Yeah.
1: Every one of those, well, I can't say everyone because I wasn't there, but the majority of the commentators were saying, this is wrong. In fact, a number of the commentators said they're not going to speak up because they could lose their jobs from Channel 9 if they were to tell them the way it really is. They were so disgusted with the decision. Well, the referee overruled the banker. The banker said 10 minutes in the bin, eh?
15: Who's in charge, anyway?
1: Well, I don't know. The bunker said 10 minutes in the bin. The ref said, nah, want more than that. Gee whiz. You can see whose side he was on.
15: He won't be reffing the next game.
1: I don't think he will. Well, good luck today with your horses. Giddy up. See you later, Ray.
15: See you later, Gary.
1: Giddy up, giddy up, giddy up.
16: Looking out on the morning rain.
1: Here you go, Ray, one for you.

Aretha Franklin and You Make Me Feel Like a Natural Woman. How about that? Mark, can I borrow your lip gloss? Yeah.

Peter Frampton and the live version of Baby, I Love Your Way. What a great song. Now, wasn't he an entertainer and a half? Great songwriter and great musician and singer, of course. Peter Frampton, the man from, I don't know if he was born in Birmingham or, I know he's an Englishman. We'll look him up. Anyway, that's it. Peter Frampton. 13:12:69, our number. It's 5:15. A couple of things we want to attack in the next hour. In fact, we'll look at this one now. I did promise we would have a look about the scientists in France. They made this fascinating discovery about mosquitoes. You're probably thinking, what can be fascinating about a mosquito? Excuse me, a mosquito. Now, they're saying they are the world's deadliest animal. You're probably thinking, how can that be? Research focused on the species known for spreading dangerous diseases, such as dengue fever, yellow fever, and Zika virus. The laboratory studies also found that mosquitoes can actually learn to associate insect repellent with food. Scientists trained these mosquitoes using a process similar to the famous Pavlov's dog experiments, where animals learn to connect certain smells or sound with rewards. Now, in this case, mosquitoes were exposed to the smell of DEET, D-E-E-T, one of the world's most common insect repellents, shortly after feeding on blood. After repeat training, many of the mosquitoes began reacting to the smell of the DEET as though it signaled food rather than danger. Researchers found that more than half of the trained mosquitoes preferred a DEET covered hand over an untreated one during testing. Now, normally mosquitoes avoid DEET because of the strong smell. Scientists say this does not mean, of course, repellents have stopped working. Experts say the findings reveal just how intelligent and adaptable mosquitoes can actually be, and believe that insects are capable of learning from experience far more than previously thought. Researchers stress that people should continue to use the insect repellent, especially in areas where mosquito-borne diseases are common. Repellents remain a vital public health tool and can save lives. But how good is that? Who would have thought? Have you noticed mosquitoes seeming, harder to repel in recent years? Some of the sprays we've got out at the moment, are they acting well enough? Do they work well enough? 13:12:69. That's what scientists in France get up to in research. Come on, jump aboard. Here is Roxette.

Swedish band Roxette and the Joyride. One of the members of Roxette, no longer with us sadly, passed away in 2019. She was 61 when she passed. Her name is Maria Fredriksson, in fact born on this day in 1958. So if you do the maths, if she was still alive, she'd be 68 today. Maria Fredriksson from the Swedish band Roxette. To five, we do have the new sports weather not far away. Bit of hot chocolate. Gee, that'd go down well right now, wouldn't it? Hot chocolate drinking chocolate. You win again.

0: Yeah, it's good to be a winner, isn't it? If you win again. What's the most important thing in your life that you've won? What's that? The heart? You've won a heart, have you? Good on you. Well, that is important, isn't it? We've got the news very shortly coming up here on the Super Radio Network. We'll get into the last hour and I'll relive two of the main stories that we spoke about in the program this morning. One of them being the Australian Federal Police has defended its decision to publicly arrest former soldier Ben Robert Smith in Sydney Airport, saying the move was based on standard policing practices and operational concerns. And we will look at this too, I think, is fascinating. Oh, look, I was okay with it, but a lot of people weren't. Footy fans torn apart the performance of the national anthem at the head of the opening State of Origin game, with country singer Robbie Mortimer took to the microphone and belted out Advance Australia Fair. However, a little off-key, they say. We'll look at that story too. News next.
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12: Good morning, I'm Frank Bonacorso. Police in northern New South Wales have arrested and charged a woman with making numerous bomb threats to schools and airports. The 23-year-old woman is accused of using a carriage service to threaten serious harm. She's also charged with possessing an unregistered firearm. An investigation began in March last year after a hoax bomb threat was sent to a Mwillimbah school. Officers linked 13 other bomb threats to New South Wales schools in the 14 months to May. May this year. Two hoax bomb threats also targeted airports in New South Wales and Queensland. The woman is due in court later today. US President Donald Trump says he's set to make a final determination on a potential ceasefire deal with Iran today after a meeting in the White House. He says he'll meet staff in the White House Situation Room about how to proceed with a potential ceasefire with Tehran. In a social media post, he again insisted Iran reopen the Strait of Hormuz, pledge never to develop a nuclear bomb, and allow the United States to remove Iran's enriched uranium. Lebanese and Israeli military officials are also set to meet at the Pentagon as part of US-backed talks aimed at seeking a longer-term settlement to end the fighting in Lebanon. Office products retailer Officeworks is set to shed hundreds of Australian jobs, moving them offshore to Asian destinations. The Wesfarmers subsidiary has told staff the IT and customer service roles in Australia have been made redundant and will be relocated to the Philippines and India. Wesfarmers CEO Rob Scott says rising costs and increasing competition are responsible for the move.
13: It's not about just reducing team member numbers. It's all about making our existing team far more productive and efficient. It's allowing them to work smarter. And also, there's some very important work to better leverage the amazing data that we have across our businesses, whether it's in our supply chain, across our e-commerce and loyalty programs.
12: Pressures continue to squeeze household budgets, with 83% of Australians flagging cost of living as a major concern. But there are signs of optimism, with almost 2 in 3 revealing they feel positive about the year ahead, with Gen Z leaving the trend. Head of Consumer and Market Insights Matt Bowen says new data reflects a new approach to money management.
14: What we're seeing, especially among young Aussies, is a more adaptable mindset rather than waiting for the economy to improve. They're focusing more on what they can control, which for many is their personal finances.
12: Police have charged a prison escapee following a manhunt in the New South Wales Central West. The 33-year-old male inmate had allegedly escaped from a correctional facility in Bathurst yesterday morning while on external work detail. A joint air and land search located the man in the backyard of a home on Stewart Street, Bathurst, about 3 hours later. Following a brief struggle, he was arrested and charged with escape lawful custody. He's been refused bail to appear in court today. Sport and in NRL, Cronulla may have paid a big price for their 28-22 win over Manly overnight. Origin bench hooker Blake Brayley suffered a suspected broken arm in the second half. The Sharks ran in 5-4. In AFL, Carlton have posted a major upset, defeating fourth place Geelong by 4 points at the MCG. A goal to captain Patrick Cripps sealed the game for the Blues, who've now won 3 straight under interim coach Josh Fraser. The win lifting Carlton into 14th position on the ladder. In Super Netball, West Coast Fever will look to secure a 7th straight final series appearance when they tackle the Mavericks in Perth this evening, while the Sunshine Coast Lightning will look to keep their finals hopes alive against the Giants. In Super Rugby, the Crusaders defeated table leaders Hurricanes 47-14 in Christchurch, while in Brisbane, the Queensland Reds were too good for Fiji 45-24. Turning to finance, and the Dow Jones is trading up 356 points at 51,027, one Australian dollar buying 71.87 US cents. 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
15: Mostly sunny, winds west to southwesterly, tending nor-westerly in the afternoon. We're heading for top temperatures of 21 in the city, 21 in the west. Looking further ahead, sunny Sunday and Monday, partly cloudy, showers on Tuesday. At the moment in the city, 13 degrees, Bankstown 11, Penrith 9 and Richmond 9. That's the latest 2SM News. I'm Frank Bonacorso.
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0: Peter Allen, sponsored by Specsavers, or possibly OPSM. And the more I see you, the more I want you. Terry from up Wauchope Way. G'day, Terry.
1: Good morning.
0: You're saying it was wet? It's wet your way.
1: Oh, my gosh. We've had the paddocks bent down and all the grass is growing beautiful.

0: everywhere.
1: Oh, no, that's the last thing you want.
0: Now, as of yesterday, everyone's dams in my area, Rosewood, has all gone over. It's flushing down in, back into the beaches down Port Macquarie now.
1: Wow.
0: And washing everything away, and all the dams are full.
1: That's great news, mate.
0: Absolutely, absolutely. Getting back to the mosquitoes, they... did you mention Ross River fever before?
1: Oh, no, I didn't. I mentioned dengue fever.
0: Yeah.
1: There was an... I forgot about that, Ross River fever. Now, once you've got that, they reckon it comes back every year. You get another dose of it.
0: Exactly. You do for years. Or if you get a really, I suppose, chickenpox or measles, if you get a really bad dose, you only get it the 1 year. But it can keep coming back again and again on your ears.
1: Yeah, dengue fever, yellow fever, and Zika or Zika. I think it's Zika virus. Z-I-K-A. Is it Zika, is it? Zika virus. I beg your pardon, I've been corrected. Zika virus. No, we forgot about the Ross River. Yeah. Well, hang on a minute. Ross River, of course, being far north Queensland. Now, these scientists were in France, so they probably never heard of Ross River fever.
0: Probably not, no.
1: That's probably one of the reasons why it wasn't mentioned. My understanding is Ross River fever is pertaining to Australia, Queensland, Ross River.
0: Another thing it does too, the mosquitoes, with the cattle, they go to the dams for water, and the mosquitoes bite them in the very corner of their eyes.
1: Oh dear.
0: Yeah, and they get the flu. They call it three-day sickness. And it's spread by mosquitoes. And what it is it's an insidious thing. The cows walk around like they're 180 years old, very slow and lethargic. Then they go down, and they go down for three and a half days, and they could die in the hot sun because it's very hard to move a cow that's 500 kilo or 800 kilo and she's in the hot sun.
1: You imagine.
0: Yeah, so you've got sort of tents of water for them, but they won't eat or drink because they're so sick.
1: I was going to say Noah put some stupid things on that ark, but mosquitoes, they wouldn't need to be on the ark. They were flying around, I guess.
0: Yeah. yes. So it's what farmers do, they let the cows get a very good dose of this three-day sickness, and then what it is, they're immune for life. They don't get it again.
1: Right.
0: But if you get a vet in or you need all the forum to prevent it, you're going to have to do that every year. It's one less thing a farmer has to do. Let them get it and let them get over it, and it'll be fine. Yeah.
1: Okay.
0: So what I'm worried about mainly is, like, we spray our cattle when we see mosquitoes around or, like, evidence of mosquito, we spray the cattle. And the trouble is, I think the mosquitoes get immune to it straight away. So each year you have to change your sprays and chemicals for mosquitoes.
1: The formula. Yeah,
0: because their offspring and their eggs that they have are immune to it.
1: Gee.
0: Yeah, it's an uphill battle all the time. If I just say one more thing, flies do the same thing with the cattle. There's a thing called buffalo fly. It's a very small, you can see with the naked eye, it's a black fly with a white dot. And they get in circles under their neck and they bite in. And there could be 500 to 1,000 flies in a circle.
1: Gee.
0: And they just eat in and eat in and eat into the skin and... So which again, you have to spray for them and, about three times in the season.
1: Gee whiz.
0: They're like piranhas. Terrible flies. Absolutely shocking.
1: There you go. But we can't eradicate mosquitoes or flies, can we?
0: No. I reckon we can because I remember years ago, and you probably remember the Parliament House got some. Riddled with a bogon moth that comes down there.
1: Bogon, yep.
0: So they, like a lot of the male ones, have made them infertile and released them back in. And when they were mating, the females could not fall pregnant, and they eradicated the majority thereof.
1: Oh, right. So there is a will of a way, yeah.
0: Oh,
1: there you go.
0: Look at mesopatosis with rabbits.
1: Yeah.
0: They got mosquitoes and infected them with it. To spread it, but they could do something, make all the males.

0: infertile, the female's infertile, and sooner or later they'll breed themselves out.
1: We've got that issue with bees too at the moment. Well, not at the moment, it's been around for a few years now.
0: Look, yeah, the bees, they have wars, they have all the different kinds of bees come in and fight each other and take over nests and kill each other. It's terrible.
1: Mm, mm.
0: But the native, little tiny native bee, they're harmless and they're only no bigger than a blowfly, really, but they still do the job and get things done. So, we sort of flowers and veggies going. But I noticed now the other bees are coming back now, in private yards, in the boxes.
1: I saw a documentary just on the weekend regarding the bee. Oh, sorry, during the week on the bees.
0: Right.
1: And they're saying a lot of the beekeepers are now concentrating having bees not for honey, but for pollination.
0: Yes. Well, that's where it's got to begin. We don't have veggies that are already self-pollinating. Mm. There's still a lot that need to be pollinated, and flowers as well. So, once we get that established or breed that into them, then we can have bees just for honey, But
1: sure.
0: We need them at the moment. We absolutely need them 100%.
1: For pollination?
0: Yes.
1: Yeah.
0: Yes. Otherwise, we have no pumpkins, we have no pawpaws.
1: That's right. That's
0: a lot of things just disappear.
1: There's no artificial way we can pollinate, or is there an artificial pollination?
0: Oh, look, there is. Look, you can sit down with a cotton bud, and you go from the male flower to the female, but it's so time consuming.
1: Sure.
0: I mean, how do you pay people to do something like that? That'd be like $200 an hour to sit there and do that sort of thing. It's
1: rather tedious.
0: It's very tedious.
1: Mm.
0: But the bees just do it from nothing. Ants can do it as well. They travel up and down. So sometimes, if I see like a bee, I actually put honey in a syringe, and I water it down a little bit, and I squirt it on all over the pumpkins, and that brings the ants, and they go from flower to flower to flower, and they can pollinate too.
1: Right. There's a bit of a... There's a tricks for the trade, folks.
0: Oh, there's something that I tell everybody right there.
1: Yes. Yeah. Well, thanks for sharing your knowledge. Thanks for chatting this morning, Terry.
0: That's okay, buddy.
1: Take care, my friend. Thank you. Terry from Wauchope. Mosquitoes are among the oldest insects on the earth. Scientists believe their ancestors appeared more than 200 million years ago, around the time the dinosaurs roamed the planet. Fossil evidence, including mosquito preserved in amber, shows that these insects have existed for at least 100 million years. Hard to get your head around that figure, isn't it? 100 million years. Yeah. The few interesting facts about mosquito history. Mosquitoes evolved from fly-like insects and adapted to feed on nectar. Only female mosquitoes develop the need to drink blood, which provides protein needed to produce eggs. Wow. There are more than 3,500 known mosquito species around the world. Most do not bite humans, and many prefer feeding on birds, reptiles, or other animals. Mosquitoes have likely been affecting human history for thousands of years. Diseases they carry, such as malaria, have influenced wars, migration, and population growth throughout history. Ancient civilization, including the Egyptians, the Greeks, the Romans, recorded illnesses that were most certainly mosquito-borne diseases, although they did not know that the mosquitoes at the time were responsible. In 1897, British doctor Ronald Ross proved that mosquitoes spread malaria, a breakthrough that transformed public health and disease control. Today, mosquitoes are found on every continent except Antarctica. They are often called the world's deadliest animal because of their diseases they transmit, which still cause hundreds of thousands of deaths globally each year. Despite their reputation, mosquitoes also play a role in nature. They serve as a food for fish, birds, frogs, and bats, and some species help pollinate plants. It's a remarkable thought. Mosquitoes are buzzing around long before humans appeared and survived the extinction wipeout of the dinosaurs 66 million years ago. I think we can add to that list too, correct me if I'm wrong. I think the cockroach too was there when the dinosaur was wiped out. I think cockroaches were one that lived on and are still there today. Maybe a lot smaller than their original size. Like everything, yeah, shrinkflation. 20 past five.
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1: Country singer Robbie Mortimer took to the microphone to belt out Advance Australia Fair in the lead up to the opening State of Origin game on Wednesday night. Just a bit of history. Robbie Mortimer comes from one of Australia's best-known rugby league families. His father is Peter Mortimer, former Canterbury Bankstown Bulldog star. Robbie's uncles are Steve Mortimer and Chris Mortimer, who were all part of the famous Mortimer Rugby League dynasty. The Mortimer brothers became rugby league folklore during the Bulldogs' successful era in the late 1970s and 80s. Steve Mortimer captains New South Wales and the Bulldogs and is regarded as one of the game's great halfbacks. Robbie grew up on the farm in country New South Wales with his parents and four older brothers. While he was heavily involved in rugby league as a young man and spent time connected with NRL Pathway, he eventually chose music as his career. Today he's building a name as a country rock artist, performing at festivals and major events around Australia. I'm pretty sure he won Star Maker at Tamworth this year. In 2026, he attracted national attention when he sang the Australian National Anthem before the State of Origin Game 1, describing it as my two worlds colliding because of his family's deep rugby league heritage and his music career. Interestingly, Robbie's cousin, Erin Mortimer, daughter of Steve Mortimer, has also performed the National Anthem at State of Origin matches. Did you hear or see the performance? What did you think of it? Yeah, what did you think of it? He appeared to be a little off-key, said the fans, with fans pouring in on social media to brutally slam the rendition. The National Anthem left plenty of onlookers raising eyebrows. Sports reporter Lachlan McCurdy added, "Didn't realise the National Anthem was called Advance Australia Fair." The criticism of the National Anthem comes after Channel 9 had already received a host of scathing comments about their broadcast coverage. Viewers are often able to watch NRL games on Fox Sports and KO throughout the season, but the Origin series is one of the few times during the year when all Aussie football lovers have to switch over to Channel 9. Do you want to hear what all the commotion's about? No. Okay. Well, I will. I'm going to play it, Mark. Country singer Robbie Mortimer. Advance Australia Fair. Fair. Advance Australia Fair. Here we go. Join in if you like.

0: Jennifer Rush and the Power of Love. My producer's doing a Marcel Marceau impersonation of Jennifer Rush. Mime artist. That's very good, Mark.
1: Thank you.
0: Very good.
1: In tune, too.
0: What's that?
1: I was in tune.
0: You were in tune. You were in tune. Not like poor young Robbie Mortimer. What did you think of that personally? You heard it. You produced it for me. Thank you.
1: Next. Play the ads.
0: Play it again. Well, the crowd loved it. The crowd went wild.
1: Because he'd finished. I'm going to get in so much trouble here.
0: Yeah. Robbie, just keep it up, mate. You're doing okay. Hundreds of Australian jobs are set to move offshore as Officeworks announces plans to shift a range of roles to India and also the Philippines. The company says rising costs, stronger competition and changing customer expectations have forced it to rethink how it operates. Customer service jobs based in Western Sydney will be replaced by call centres in Manila, while technology analyst and Geeks2U support roles are expected to move to India. Now, Officeworks says it will also increase its use of artificial intelligence, automation and data analysis to improve efficiency and help keep prices low for customers. Now, of course, the move has reignited debate about the future of Australian jobs, with some offshoring driven by cost savings, particularly for customer service roles. However, the growing trend of moving higher skill technology and AI-related jobs overseas highlights the shortage of qualified workers in Australia. Here we go again. It highlights the shortage of qualified workers in Australia. Whose fault's that? Or if you don't want to play the blame game, what do we do about this? What's that? Skilled migrants. Pauline Hanson doesn't want them. Either does Barnaby Joyce. Either do the Liberals or the Nationals. Skilled workers. It's a bad word. Yeah, business leaders argue that Australia is not investing enough over the past few decades in developing advanced technology and AI skills, and warn if this skills gap is not addressed, more high-value jobs could continue leaving the country, potentially for good. Yeah, federal government says, hold the phone. It says it wants Australian businesses to prioritise local jobs and continue investing in Australian workers. Officeworks is not alone, you know. Other companies, major companies, including Telstra and the National Australia Bank, have also announced plans to move operations overseas. While Officeworks says most of its workforce will remain in Australia, the decision raises important questions about the future of employment in a rapidly changing economy. What do we do here? Do you think Australian companies should be required to keep more jobs in Australia? Are we doing enough to train workers for future technology and AI-related careers? Yeah, and what do we do about the... It highlights the shortage of qualified workers in Australia. As I said, no good turning to the opposition to get support for skilled migrant workers. That's a no-no. That's a bad word. I just don't get it. We'll just have to put up with it. I'm sorry. Can't have your cake and eat it too.

0: There they are from the 1960s, the Turtles, Happy Together. We asked the question this morning, if the turtle lost its shell, would it be homeless or naked? What do you reckon?
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0: We talked about dinosaurs earlier on. Here is the Torontosaurus Rex. One of the most famous dinosaurs there was, yeah? The dead fossil with the colossal tossle.

0: Mark Bolan, T-Rex, Torontosaurus Rex. I've been corrected. Mark, my producer, had said it's not Toronto, Torontosaurus. I thought it was Toronto.
1: Swansea.
0: Torontosaurus, Swansea.
1: Tyrannosaurus.
0: Tyranna, is it? Tyranna?
1: Tyranna.
0: Not Tyranna.
1: No.
0: Tyrannosaurus. Well, who saw us?
1: Everyone.
0: How do you say it again? Tyranna, is it? Tyranna. Tyrannosaurus. I'll have to keep reminding myself that, because I've always called it the Toronto. Torontosaurus. Yeah, just down there in the Lake Macquarie. We'll take a commercial break and we'll wrap up the program. It's 13 to 6. Don't go away. John Satori. He's in the hot seat after the news at 6.
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0: 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New sports weather coming up soon on the Super Radio Network. John Satori for breakfast right across the network. After the news at 6, don't go away.

0: The band Aerosmith and I Don't Want to Miss a Thing. Well, you better stay tuned if you don't want to miss a thing, because I can guarantee you the lines are open. Some more good music and conversation coming your way after six, after the news with John Satori here on the Super Radio Network. Well, the State of Origin done and dusted for Game 1. We heard that broadcast here on the Super Radio Network on Wednesday, didn't we? Today we have the NRL continuing. 2 o'clock is the party starting. Look, I think kickoff is 3, but don't quote me on that. But either be there early so you get a seat, won't you? Newcastle Knights versus the Parramatta Reels. They're coming up. Newcastle Knights, Parramatta Reels broadcast here on the station from McDonald Jones Stadium in Newcastle. I was looking at the weather forecast, and it appears to be by 1 o'clock, 2 o'clock, the sun will be out. Can't guarantee you'll get sunburn, but it's going to be there. It's not going to be like it has been here in Newcastle for the last week, which has been pouring down of rain. So fingers crossed that it stays nice and dry for the fans that are going to the game. But if you're not going to the game, the invitation's here to listen to the game here on the Super Radio Network with Brenton Speed. And Adam Blair will be calling the action this afternoon from McDonald Jones Stadium. Now, tomorrow, Sunday at 6 o'clock, it's the night game, Panthers and the Warriors from CommBank Stadium with Drury Forbes and Blake Austin and Tim Manor. They will be calling the action, as I say, from CommBank Stadium in Sydney. That's going to be one hell of a game. 1 versus 2 on the ladder. 1 versus 2 on the ladder. Penrith Panthers and the Warriors, the New Zealand Warriors. It could go either way, you know. Honestly, it really could. Two inside information, if you want a little bit. Apparently, from what I looked last time on the NRL webpage, is Cleary's in reserve. Yeah, he's not running on the field, but we'll have to wait and see. Later today, the Western Bulldogs and the Collingwood game, with the AFL Round 12 kicks off tonight. It's 20 past 7. Stick around for that. John Satori can be up next after the news. Bye for now.
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0: Good morning, I'm Frank Bonacorso. Police are investigating an assault at DY on Sydney's northern beaches overnight. Just after 11 p.m, emergency services were called to Clyde Road and found a 47-year-old man lying on the ground suffering facial injuries. Police were told the man was assaulted by a group of unknown people. Paramedics treated the man before he was taken to hospital in a stable condition. A crime scene's been established and an investigation is underway. U.S. President Donald Trump says he's meeting in the White House to make what he called a final decision on whether to strike a deal with Iran. The BBC's Bernd Buzlan reports Iranian officials insist the deal does not include reopening the Strait of Hormuz toll-free.
1: He repeated his demands that he's been repeating for much of the conflict so far, that Iran cannot have a nuclear weapon, and that the Strait of Hormuz must be open without any tolling. Sources here in Washington said that the bulk of the agreement had been made and it was just waiting on President Trump's sign-off. So I think many people will be hoping that this is that final decision, which would create a 60-day extension of the ceasefire to allow the more substantive and technical discussions about the highly enriched uranium, for example, to take place moving forward.
0: One miner trapped in a cave in Laos for more than a week has been rescued as a search continues for two more miners who were missing. Four other miners found remain trapped. They were among seven miners who became stuck in the cave more than a week ago when gravel and dirt blocked their exit after heavy rains. The rescue team includes divers from Thailand and Finland who'd been involved in the 2018 rescue of a youth football team. Romania says a Russian drone has hit an apartment block in the city of Galați, sharply escalating tensions between the NATO country and Moscow. Two people were wounded in the strike. NATO's condemned Russia's strike, calling it reckless, while the European Commission says Russia's war of aggression had crossed another line. Romania's president says he would order proportionate measures in relation to Russia, but did not elaborate. A man will appear in court today charged with breaking into and stealing from a fire station in the New South Wales Central West this week. The station at Rydal was allegedly broken into just after midnight on Wednesday. Numerous items, including a water pump, chainsaw, vehicle batteries and a fire truck, were allegedly stolen. Police later searched a campsite at Walla Warang where they located the alleged stolen items and arrested a 58-year-old man. He faces numerous charges and was refused bail. At least five people have been arrested after police moved on First Nations protesters camping at Victoria Park in Brisbane. Officers have been forcibly removing protesters trying to disrupt the construction of the multi-billion dollar Brisbane 2032 stadium development for the Olympics. The government says it will offer housing support to those who need it. Sport, and in NRL, Cronulla may have paid a big price in their 28-22 win over Manly overnight. Origin bench hooker Blake Brayley suffered a suspected broken arm in the second half, the Sharks running in 5-4. In AFL, Carlton have posted a major upset, defeating fourth place Geelong by 4 points at the MCG. A goal to captain Patrick Cripps sealed the game for the Blues, who've now won 3 straight under interim coach Josh Fraser. In Super Netball, West Coast Fever will look to secure a 7th straight finals appearance when they tackle the Mavericks in Perth this evening, while the Sunshine Coast Lightning will look to keep their finals hopes alive against the Giants. In tennis, Australia's Alex de Minaur has gone down to Czech Jakub Mensik in 4 sets in the round of 32. 8-seed de Minaur took the first set 6-love but dropped the next 3. And the Portuguese football manager Jose Mourinho has signed a 3-year deal to become the next head coach of Real Madrid. It'll be his 2nd spell in charge of the Spanish Giants. In finance, the Dow Jones is trading up 368 points at 51,035, one Australian dollar buying 71.86 US cents. 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
2: Mostly sunny, winds west to southwesterly, tending nor-westerly in the afternoon. We're heading for top temperatures of 21 degrees in the city, 21 in the west. Looking further ahead, sunny Sunday and Monday, partly cloudy with showers on Tuesday. At the moment in the city, 13 degrees, Bankstown 11, Penrith 9 and Richmond 8. That's the latest 2SM News. 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

Marilyn McCoo, Billy Davis Jr., You Don't Have to Be a Star, Saturday morning. Good morning, and welcome to it right across the Super Radio Network from the studios of 2HD in the Hunter Valley. John Satori with you. A very, very good morning. It's been a pretty wet old week for most of the broadcast area, certainly where I am. It chucked it down during the week. We've got a corrugated iron roof, so I hear it quite easily. It's a lovely sound. I do enjoy the sound of rain on a roof, except when it's probably at the heaviness, if that's the correct word, that it was, I think, on Wednesday night, where and it just kept on, off, and I'd sort of get back to sleep and then chuck it down again. But look, it's nice to have a little bit of rain. Fills up the tanks, as they say. What are you up to this weekend? Sporting weekend, of course, the A-League is done and dusted. Auckland taking out the championship, or the premiership, if you like, over Sydney FC. And they did well, didn't they? 1-0, and well done to the Kiwis. Very, very happy about that. Once again, they get some boasting rights. Not often outside of All Blacks' victory.

0: week that we'll talk about. Of course, State of Origin happened. What are your thoughts on that one? Kalyn Ponga sensationally sent off, which pretty much turned the game. I think he was sent off at the 23-minute mark, as in 23 minutes remaining. So 10 minutes in the sin bin. When did New South Wales score all their tries? And would it have made any difference? Because obviously at the end, it was the fact that he was able to outjump the Hammer. If he was able to outjump the Hammer, I'm pretty sure he would have been able to outjump Kalyn Ponga. I know we've got Queensland listeners. Don't ring up with the hate. There's still two more games to go. And you know what can happen when it comes to the Blues and State of Origin, even if we win the first one. Although the stats do say that if you win the first State of Origin, you tend to go on and win the series. But, well, there's lots to play out. And, of course, the women's State of Origin as well. The Blues got a Blues wash in that one. Well done to the girls. It again, just a great series. That, one of the hits that I saw on the highlights, and I didn't get to watch that game. I had something on during the week, and I couldn't see it live. But just watching some of the highlights, the hits were incredible. There was still so much feeling in that women's State of Origin game. It was absolutely immense. I love women's State of Origin. And it's interesting to hear that they're saying, well, you know, because it's the start of their season, if you didn't know. That's what they start their season with. They don't have half their season like the men do and then get into State of Origin. So, but you wouldn't believe they haven't even started their season the way they go about it. There's a couple of drop balls. Well, that happens in the men's as well, and they're halfway through their season. They're into it. But the women's game, I find that State of Origin is great. The NRLW is great as well. If you get the opportunity to go and see NRLW matches, take your kids. It really is spectacular. So well done across all fronts. And, of course, on that front, Andrew Abdo, the big news during the week is that he has head across, to Tennis Australia. He's going to be the new chief executive, formerly of the NRL, and he's already making a bit of a bit of noise. He's refused to rule out appointing a dedicated Australian Open tournament director, which is going to signal potential changes to the leadership structure when he takes over from Craig Tilley. That's not happening until later this year, but already there is a few potential feathers to be ruffled. He's going to officially begin in August when Craig Tilley departs. And Craig Tilley held dual roles, if you didn't know, in Tennis Australia. He was a CEO, and he was also the tournament director as well. But Andrew Abdo is going to assess, apparently, whether or not that arrangement would continue, whether he would continue, or whether he would take on both roles, or whether he would just be the CEO. And he said his focus is going to extend beyond the Australian Open to include grassroots participation as well, talent development, and strengthening pathways for young Aussie players as well, which is great. I mean, you know, we need more tennis players coming through, as you say, that pathway system. In fact, talking of tennis overnight, I think Djokovic was knocked out. He was not happy. I'm going to go into that a little bit later. And also, unfortunately, the Demon is out as well from the French Open, the only Grand Slam that's on clay. So, as I say, there's plenty to go through today. You can always get in touch with us on the open line, 13 12 69, if you haven't been on the open line before. We'd love to hear from you and love to hear your thoughts on any of the stories or what's on your mind. You can also email through your thoughts. Unfortunately, once again, the text number isn't working, but you can email me. Just go to the 2SM website, find my name there, John Satori, and send that through. We do our best to read those out once every hour. And I think I've got a couple left over that came through late from last weekend, which I will read out in a sense of responsibility and duty to be able to read out what people have sent in on the email. So you can do that. Plenty happening, as I say, music-wise as well, right across this morning. Looking forward to being with you for the next 5 hours and 45 minutes. And as I say, if you'd like to be a part of it and you've not given us a call before, you can always do that. 13 12 69.
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2: 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You absolutely wouldn't.
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3: 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Roads, streets, sunburnt plains. slow down.

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Super Radio Network. While we're on the topic of sport, the other interesting thing is with the Socceroos, and we've sort of, it is a boost. It is definitely a boost to the team because the Sydney-born attacker Christian Valpato has now decided to switch international allegiances from Italy to Australia. But of course, it's a little bit cynical, isn't it? Because Italy didn't make the World Cup once again. That's the reason they're in mourning at the moment. They've not made the World Cup once again. And I know some from working from Italians when I was over in Europe, they would once again be absolutely devastated they haven't made it through. It's not funny, I suppose, if you're of Italian descent, of which I am, so I suppose I can comment. But he'd previously turned down our approach for the before the 2022 World Cup, you might recall. And he said that he'd hoped to represent Italy. And he actually has played for Italy's under-19s, under-20s, under-21 teams. But he never actually got a call-up to the senior squad. But he's actually at the moment playing in Italy for not one of the Serie A teams. It's Sassuolo Calcio is who he's playing for. He's had a pretty good season by all accounts. He's had scored 2 goals and 4 assists. Oh, no, they are in Serie A. Oh, okay, they are in Serie A. But anyway, he's now lodged the necessary paperwork with FIFA and has received a release letter from the Italian Federation, and they are expected to get final approval reasonably soon. But it's obviously pretty significant for Australia. We've lost our key midfielder, Riley McGree. He's got a hamstring injury. So the arrival of Valpato is going to give Tony Popovic another attacking option, another creative attacking option, I suppose you could say, as we get ready for our group stage matches. We've got Turkey, the US and Paraguay, and none of those are going to be easy matches for the Socceroos really either. That's a pretty tough draw. As much as you think the US, what have they got to do with soccer? They are pretty strong when it comes to soccer. Maybe not in the same sort of league as the likes of Brazil and Argentina and England and France and Germany and the like and Portugal. But they're as far as we're concerned, they're still a pretty strong team. So it's handy to have a guy, obviously, of his experience and his ability. As I say, it gives Tony Popovic a bit more of a creative option in that midfield. So it could provide that. Also, I suppose, a bit of a valuable spark for a pretty young Aussie squad, really, isn't it, when it comes to the Socceroos as they embark on the next World Cup. We've got news coming up shortly. KC and the Sunshine Band. Wow, back to the 70s. Flares, big heels, and the discotheque. This is the Super Radio Network. Good morning.

0: They had some great songs, didn't they? Casey and the Sunshine Band and Give It Up across the Super Radio Network. The other thing that was announced yesterday, if you're a fan of music and also a fan of John Farnham, this major tribute concert that is going to be going on to celebrate Whispering Jack. I mean, it's just such a shame. A legendary voice. I think Richard Marx said that was the best voice that he'd ever heard from years and years and years ago. But the event, which is going to be titled The Songs of John Farnham, A Living Legend, is going to be held at Rod Laver Arena, September 20. And it's going to raise money for Head and Neck Cancer Australia. Of course, John Farnham had that throat cancer himself, and unfortunately we can't hear those golden tonsils anymore. But it's going to feature some pretty big performances, some pretty big names from Australian music. Jimmy Barnes, Tina Arena, Human Nature, Jessica Mauboy, Kate Sobrano, and Richard Marx. And so he was a huge fan. I remember that, I think it was on Hey Hey It's Saturday, years ago, when they had Richard Marx on at the height of his popularity. And just trying to recall exactly what happened, but when he was in Australia, it was the first time he'd heard John Farnham's voice, or Farnham was on the show the same night. Anyway, I just remember Richard Marx being absolutely taken with John Farnham's voice and saying that it was the best that he thought was that he'd ever heard. So he's going to be there. Also, Hugh Jackman and Celine Dion, they're expected to take part via satellite performances as well. So it is a big one. And, of course, we know he's revealed, John Farnham, that he'll never perform live again. He had that extensive surgery with mouth cancer. It wasn't throat cancer. It was actually mouth cancer. He's 76 years old. You wouldn't believe it, would you? I mean, I've seen pictures of him, you know, of recent, and I still don't think he looks 76. But he has resisted the idea of a tribute concert. Richard Marx first heard John Farnham's iconic track You're the Voice in the late 80s. And in fact, that's one of his biggest songs, certainly over in Europe and England. It gets radio time over there, You're the Voice. When I was first over in England and I heard that, I thought, am I listening to Australian radio? No, this is John Farnham, surely. And it was. And they absolutely loved it, particularly the Germans. They thought it was an absolutely brilliant song and it was very popular over there. Anyway, that concert is happening September 20 and it's going to be a beauty. I'm sure it'll be televised. News coming up next.
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9: Good morning, I'm Frank Bonacorso. A man has been charged after he allegedly drove at several police officers before crashing into a police station in the New South Wales Central West. The 67-year-old is accused of driving at officers conducting foot patrols in Mudgee yesterday afternoon. Police say he failed to stop and later allegedly drove his vehicle at another officer exiting the Mudgee police station before crashing into the front foyer of the building. He was arrested at the scene and faced numerous charges, including destroyed damaged property with intent to endanger life. He was refused bail to appear in court later today. The former US Attorney General Pam Bondi has given evidence before a US House committee over the Department of Justice's handling of the Jeffrey Epstein investigation. In a prepared opening statement, Ms. Bondi said her department demonstrated an unprecedented commitment to transparency in its search for, collection and review of the Epstein files. Despite admitting to redaction errors, she says the Department of Justice has been committed to accountability and transparency. US House Oversight Committee Chairman James Comer says accountability remains at the heart of the investigation.
10: What we're trying to do is just connect all the dots and see if there is a way to hold people accountable. Remember, many of these crimes happened 20 plus years ago. We're going to do everything in our ability to hold people accountable and try to understand how the government failed.
9: More controversy for North Sydney's swimming complex redevelopment, with revelations wheelchair users and the elderly will face difficulty accessing the pool. The $120 million project, which has been plagued by deadline and budget blowouts, no longer has a $13,000 hoist to lower disabled and incapacitated swimmers onto a seat and into the water. North Sydney Council says the new pool is designed for accessibility compliance in accordance with applicable standards and includes a range of features including ramp entries and aquatic wheelchairs. The Liberal Party has installed former Prime Minister Tony Abbott as its president. It comes as support for the party falls to historic lows following recent leadership turmoil. The role has influence on the Liberals' governance, fundraising and party strategy. The growing strength of Pauline Hanson's One Nation is adding further pressure. Despite concerns about fuel supplies in the wake of the Iran war, mayors in Western Queensland are urging tourists to visit and say the region is very much open for business and stocked up with fuel. Visitor numbers to the region are down around 30% due to fuel worries, and mid-year tourists who normally keep local economies afloat are dwindling. Western mayors fear coastal dwellers will miss the state's west at her finest if the trend continues into the winter. Turning to sport, and in NRL, Origin debutant Blake Brayley suffered a suspected broken arm in Cronulla's 28-22 win over Manly overnight. The hooker was injured as he attempted a tackle 13 minutes into the second half. Manly coach Kieran Foran left to rue his side's missed opportunities.
11: We missed a physical battle tonight. They did to us what, you know, we've been able to do to sides over the past 8 weeks.
9: In AFL, Josh Fraser has 3 wins from 3 games as Carlton's interim coach after skipper Patrick Cripps kicked the match-winning goal in a thrilling 4-point victory over Geelong. At the French Open, Alex de Minaur has gone down to Czech Jakub Mensik in 4 sets in the round of 32, while Novak Djokovic's quest for a 25th major title was thwarted by Brazilian teenager João Fonseca in 5 sets. In Super Rugby, the Reds have fallen short of a top-4 spot on the ladder quarter, despite a 45-24 win over Fiji. Elsewhere, the Crusaders crushed first-place Hurricanes 47-14. And Italy-based attacker Christian Volpato was set to join up with the Socceroos in the US as coach Tony Popovich prepares to cut his World Cup squad. In finance, Dow Jones is trading up at 51,032, one Australian dollar buying 71.8 US cents. 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Mostly sunny, winds west to southwesterly, tending nor-westerly in the afternoon. We're heading for top temperatures of 21 degrees in the city, 21 in the west. Looking further ahead, sunny Sunday and Monday, partly cloudy with showers on Tuesday. At the moment in the city, 13 degrees, Bankstown 11, Penrith 9 and Richmond 8. That's the latest 2SM News. I'm Frank Bonacorso.
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0: Knights taking on the Eels. That's the game we're bringing to you across the Super Radio Network later on this afternoon. 2 o'clock is when it happens. Brenton Speed once again, and Adam Blair will be calling the game for you as the NRL continues post State of Origin. We'll talk a bit more about that. You might have your thoughts about that game and whether or not Kalyn Ponga should have been sent off. It was a close one, wasn't it? I mean, he obviously did have the head clash. But then when one of the TV angles showed, and I think it was the from the New South Wales side, let's put it that way, that camera angle, so Ponga was head on. And you can see the shoulder hitting the head, but and it was sort of at the same time as the two heads came together. Again, whether he should have been sent off is a point of contention. It certainly was at least a sin bin. And of course, the question that we'll never get the answer to is, would that have made a difference anyway? That's the way Origin goes. It's sometimes controversial, and we'll wait and see what happens in the second one. Normally that sort of thing fires the Queenslanders up, doesn't it? The game last night in the NRL, the Sharks. I didn't pick this. Once again, my tips are out the window. Although I did pick the Blues over the Queenslanders. But the Sharks beating the Sea Eagles, it was the Battle of the Beaches last night. 28-22, the Sea Eagles came back. It was all Sharks when I was watching the game. But in the end, it was the Sharkies that did get the chockies, because the Sea Eagles just couldn't get there in the end. It's sort of a disturbing story out of Mudgee this morning about what happened yesterday. This 67-year-old who's been arrested after allegedly driving a car, or he was actually a ute, at police officers before crashing it into the front of the Mudgee police station. It happened about 1:30 yesterday afternoon. Officers apparently were just conducting foot patrols on Market Street in Mudgee. And they then alleged that the driver first drove towards the officers. So by the sounds of it, there was no prior involvement or contact between the two parties. And until the driver actually drove towards the police officers, that's yet to be confirmed, before he left the area, when he was then directed to stop. Now, according to New South Wales Police, this guy then allegedly drove at another police officer before crashing into the front of the police station. No injuries, thankfully, during that incident, and he was arrested at the scene, as he should have been, and the investigations are going to continue. Now, reports are indicating that it occurred during a retirement celebration being held for a local detective, which has prompted investigators to examine whether the event may have been specifically targeted. And from what we're hearing, this guy is a sovereign citizen. And that's at least what Channel 9 are reporting at the moment. So police are putting contingency arrangements in place. But at the moment, police, Mudgee Police Station is still operational and contactable as well, because Mudgee very much a part of our listening area, while these inquiries do continue. And if you have any information, you are urged to contact police or Crime Stoppers. But yeah, a disturbing one, isn't it, that someone just decides to drive at police officers. Talking of cars, on a different topic, but there's some fresh concerns that have emerged over the use of, and I something that I mentioned a couple of weeks ago, I'm not trying to big up myself, but I always think this is a bit of a concern, with Chinese-made electric vehicles being used by Australian politicians. Security experts and former intelligence officials are calling for a closer examination of potential cybersecurity and surveillance risks with these Chinese vehicles, these EVs. And this debate is following the warnings, if you like, from Australia's Domestic Intelligence Agency. Pardon me, hold on. Out you go, Frog. ASIO, which has advised politicians and public servants not to discuss sensitive or large amounts of data. Okay, that's what they're being told. Don't talk about classified information inside internet-connected vehicles. Well, one, either just don't connect them to the internet ever, or change vehicles. Go with different vehicles. What's wrong with getting Teslas? I don't think Elon's is much of a threat. Modern cars, they say, can collect large amounts of data through cameras, microphones, GPS systems. That's where they're connected up. And as well as smartphone connections. And yeah, you know, there's a lot of modern cars these days have, if you like, Wi-Fi in them. And of course, there's big concerns there. Where is that information stored? Who can access it? So the issue really has intensified now after several Chinese-made EVs, which included models from BYD and MG. Remember, MG is the old UK mark that's now Chinese-owned. Both of those models, or models from those two companies or two car makers, have been added to our taxpayer-funded vehicle options that are available to federal MPs. Some politicians, including ministers, apparently are already driving Chinese-built electric vehicles while taking precautions such as avoiding connecting official devices to the cars. Like, just... I just think, why take that risk? I mean, anyway. Security analysts are arguing that the risks are similar to concerns previously raised about Chinese telecommunications and technology companies, and particularly the CCTV companies. And I've worked with some of that, used to do a bit of installation for some of that technology. And while the installation that I used to do didn't involve the internet, I do remember seeing, I think it was a Panorama program on the BBC in the UK, when the UK were looking to roll out their 5G, and who should they get to use. And the UK government, I think, in the end decided not to go with a Chinese company to roll out their 5G network and the towers, etc., because of security concerns. This controversy, it's going to fuel much broader questions, one feels, about balancing, if you like, national security concerns and our growing shift towards affordable electric vehicles. Of course, anything that is going to be more affordable is better for the taxpayer. We all agree on that. But at the risk of security, yeah.
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It's not something that I'd ever rush out to do. Cave diving. But once again, wow, it has proven to be a pretty dangerous hobby. The first survivor has actually now been rescued, we're hearing, from that flooded cave in central Laos. A group of villagers became trapped more than a week ago. Heavy rain cut off their escape route. You've probably seen some of the footage on the news. I'm not that claustrophobic, but when you've got to try and crawl through, and looking at the size of me, you probably understand as well. But even if I was skinny as a rake, trying to squeeze myself through a 60-centimetre opening just ain't my idea of fun. But seven men do believe that's a thrill. They entered this cave. They were looking for gold, in fact, and they were hunting wildlife as well. But then rising flood waters, of course, in that part of the world, in the tropics, no great surprise that there's a fair bit of water. And when it comes down, believe me, it comes down. They were found alive, as we know, but international rescue teams, including people from Australia, have headed over there. France, Indonesia, they're there. And rescues are now racing really against time to try and get the remaining survivors and locate the more. We'll keep you updated on that one. But at least one has been rescued from that flooded cave in Laos, as I say. It's those guys obviously weren't necessarily doing it for fun, although they were looking for gold and other things. But you do have those people who do cave diving, again, that story from a few years ago where that group of kids went cave diving and had to be rescued. It's as I say, not something that I'd really have on my bucket list to do, let's put it that way. News coming up with Frank in about 8 minutes' time. This is Ronan Keating, Saturday morning on the Super Radio Network.

0: From the studios of 2HD and across the Super Radio Network, Ronan Keating. And saying it best when you say nothing at all. Later on this morning, around 8.15, we are going to be talking about a very, very important thing. And it's the rapid rise of bowel cancer in younger people. Some experts are now arguing that early onset bowel cancer should be treated as a distinct disease, because it appears to behave differently from traditional bowel cancer seen in older adults. It's a great program that they have here in Australia that certainly wasn't when I was in the UK. They didn't have it. Is having those bowel cancer kits. I just got a reminder of mine in the next couple of days. But we're going to be talking a little bit later on about that to an oncologist by the name of Dr. Daniel Crowe about that, because it's so important. And as I say, we'll be talking to him, as well as the Bureau of Meteorology. It's been interesting weather-wise around the listening area the last 4 or 5 days, so we'll talk about that. Also, if you're on Ozempic, a story for you, and of course what the Donald has been up to lately as well. A $250 banknote he wants with his face on it. Yeah, we'll talk more after 7. News coming up next with Frank.
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8: Good morning, I'm Frank Bonacorso. A man will appear in court today after allegedly driving at several police officers before crashing into Mudgee Police Station in central western New South Wales. Craig Bassett reports.
11: Police say around 1:30 yesterday they were conducting foot patrols on Market Street, Mudgee, when a youth allegedly drove at them. The police attempted to stop the driver, however, he left the scene. A short time later, the 67-year-old man then allegedly drove the vehicle at another police officer exiting the Mudgee Police Station before later crashing into the front foyer of that police station. The man was arrested on scene and taken to the Dubbo Police Station, where he's been charged with a range of offences. He was refused bail and will appear before a bail court later today. Contingencies are being put in place to meet the needs of the local Mudgee community, and the police station remains contactable on 6883 1599. Craig Bassett in Mudgee, Super Radio Network News.
8: US President Donald Trump says he's meeting in the White House to make what he called a final decision on whether to strike a deal with Iran. The BBC's Bernard Bouchelon reports Iranian officials insist the deal does not include reopening the Strait of Hormuz toll-free.
12: He repeated his demands that he's been repeating for much of the conflict so far, that Iran cannot have a nuclear weapon and that the Strait of Hormuz must be open without any tolling. Sources here in Washington said that the bulk of the agreement had been made and it was just waiting on President Trump's sign-off. So I think many people will be hoping that this is that final decision, which would create a 60-day extension of the ceasefire to allow the more substantive and technical discussions about the highly enriched uranium, for example, to take place moving forward.
8: A man will appear in court today charged with breaking into and stealing from a fire station in the New South Wales Central West this week. The station at Rydal was allegedly broken into just after midnight on Wednesday. Numerous items, including a water pump and a fire truck, were allegedly stolen. Police later searched the campsite at Wallara Wang, where they located the alleged stolen items and arrested a 58-year-old man. He faces numerous charges and was refused bail. And police have charged a prison escapee following a manhunt in the New South Wales Central West. The 33-year-old male inmate had allegedly escaped from a correctional facility in Bathurst yesterday morning while on external work detail. A joint air and land search located the man in the backyard of a home on Stewart Street in Bathurst about 3 hours later. A Canadian man has pleaded guilty to abetting in the deaths of 14 people in Ontario by selling them the chemicals they used to take their own lives. The BBC's Barry Camfrey reports Kenneth Law's plea was part of a deal with prosecutors who withdrew more serious charges of murder.
13: Kenneth Law is 60, he's a former chef, and he entered the plea a little earlier at the Ontario Superior Court of Justice in Newmarket, and he was facing 14 counts each of first-degree murder, as well as counselling or aiding suicide related to 14 residents there in Ontario, residents who died by suicide aged between 16 and 36.
8: Sport, and in NRL, Cronulla may have paid a big price in their 28-22 win over Manly overnight. Origin bench hooker Blake Brayley suffering a suspected broken arm in the second half. In AFL, Carlton have posted a major upset, defeating fourth place Geelong by 4 points at the MCG. The Blues now winning three straight under interim coach Josh Fraser. At the French Open, Alex de Minaur has gone down to Czech Jakub Mencik in four sets in the round of 32. Novak Djokovic is also out of the tournament after falling to Brazilian teenager João Fonseca in five sets. In Super Netball, West Coast Fever will look to secure a seventh straight finals series appearance when they tackle the Mavericks in Perth this evening, while the Sunshine Coast Lightning will look to keep their finals hopes alive against the Giants. And in Super Rugby, the Queensland Reds were too good for Fiji, while the Crusaders defeated table leaders Hurricanes. In finance, the Dow Jones has closed up 363 points at 51,032, one Australian dollar buying 71.83 US cents. 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Mostly sunny, winds west to southwesterly, tending nor-westerly in the afternoon. We're heading for top temperatures of 21 degrees in the city, 21 in the west. Looking further ahead, sunny Sunday and Monday, partly cloudy with showers on Tuesday. At the moment in the city, 13 degrees, Bankstown 11, Penrith 9 and Richmond 8. That's the latest 2SM News. I'm Frank Bonacorso.
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Yeah, another great Aussie voice, Brian Cadd. And Ginger Man across the Super Radio Network for your Saturday morning. Good morning. Talking of Aussie voices, and I was not long ago talking about John Farnham and this this concert that they're doing, which is happening at Rod Laver Arena, September 20. It's going to raise money for Head and Neck Cancer Australia. Unfortunately, John Farnham won't be performing anymore because of mouth cancer that he had. And I was mentioning about Richard Marx, who was a massive fan and still is. In fact, they've got a really great relationship, those two, John Farnham and Richard Marx. And Mark was able to get a quote for me where from Richard Marx with regards to that. And Richard Marx is a part of this upcoming tribute concert as well, celebrating John Farnham's career. And he said, "The first time I heard John Farnham sing, it was like the first time I saw Elvis Presley on television." That's a pretty big statement. So that's the sort of regard that Richard Marx holds John Farnham in, and certainly how well and such what's such a great voice that John Farnham has or had. But yeah, September 20 is when that happening. It was when that's happening, Rod Laver Arena. Not sure whether or not it's going to be televised. Hopefully it will be televised live. I don't think that would impact any ticket sales. You'd get a

0: for the news, and the Trump administration are backing a pretty controversial proposal. They want to create a new US $250 banknote. Yeah, $250 banknote. Is there? There's no $200 banknote. There's no $150 banknote. I'm sure there's a $100 banknote even in the US, but I'm not sure why they've gone for the $250. But it gets better. It's going to feature, well, they want it to feature President Donald Trump's portrait as part of the celebrations marking America's 250th anniversary. Yeah, he's going to put his own face on it. It's going to require Congress to change a law that has barred living people from appearing on U.S. currency, which came into place in the U.S. in 1866. And the U.S. Treasury Secretary Scott Bessent has confirmed that the government is preparing for the possibility of the new note if legislation is approved. I wonder what the chances of that are. Republican Congressman Joe Wilson has introduced a bill that would allow former presidents to appear on currency while still alive, which may well pave the way for Donald Trump's image to be used. There's been some mock-ups of the proposed banknote, reportedly featuring his official portrait and signature. Some versions are using imagery that have been linked to his 2023 Georgia mugshot that they put on the $250 note. Of course, fierce criticism from the Democrats, as you'd expect, and understandably so as well, to stick your own mug on a banknote. I'm sorry. Now, while we're on the topic of Donald Trump, let's give you the latest on what's happening with regards to the Iran deal. He's left a high-stakes White House meeting we're hearing on Iran, and there's no final decision at the moment on a possible agreement to extend the current ceasefire. And that's despite earlier suggesting that he was ready to settle the matter on Iran. But a senior administration official has said that Trump spent about 2 hours meeting with key advisors in the White House, in the Situation Room, in fact, on Friday. Ultimately, he's chosen not to make a determination on a proposed deal with Iran, which has sort of come as a bit of a surprise, because he did post on social media before the meeting that he intended to make a final determination on the issue. He'd outlined several conditions for any agreement, including Iran reopening the Strait of Hormuz, permanently abandoning efforts to develop a nuclear weapon, and allow the United States to remove its stockpile, and allowing the US to remove its stockpile of enriched uranium, and that means that the US comes in and takes it out. But those demands at the moment are major sticking points. Iran repeatedly have been rejecting these the key elements of that proposal, and the decision to postpone this verdict is obviously highlighting this continuing challenge at the moment that is going on in these negotiations between Washington and Tehran, and that's despite recent efforts to ease the tensions. There's still little flare-ups that we're hearing about here and there, so at the moment unclear as to whether or not these further talks are going to take place. Or whether the ceasefire can be extended without a formal agreement in place. That is still to be determined. But one thing is, I've noticed that the price of diesel, again, because I drive a diesel, I keep an eye on that price. I think I saw it as low as $2.07 somewhere the other day, which is great, because it was $2.15 or $16. If you're driving a petrol car, it's under the $2 mark and has been for quite a while. And, of course, if you're in an EV, you don't particularly care because you've got power. But at least the fuel price has come down. And, of course, the Albanese government was very boastful during the week, and I suppose maybe trying to deflect a little bit of the criticism of the budget and the ongoing criticism of what happened in the budget by boasting about how many fuel days we've got. It was sort of like, look at this now. But anyway, those who were clever enough didn't really fall for it. And of course, there's still a lot of fallout going on. There's still a lot to be said and will be said with regards to the whole CGT thing and whether that's going to get changed around as well. We'll wait and see, I suppose.
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1: We've got the Knights Eels game for you live across the Super Radio Network later on this afternoon at 3 o'clock. Of course, two other games in the NRL today as well. Tigers and Bulldogs, that's a tough one to pick. Tigers, Bulldogs, don't know which way I'm going to go there. Storm taking on the Roosters as well. And then in the AFL, Swans, Tigers, Lions, Dockers, Bulldogs versus the Magpies. And if you're a Super Rugby fan, Brumbies are taking on Moana Pacifica. The Chiefs are taking on the Blues, and it's a Force Waratahs Derby at 7:30 later on this evening. So as far as sport's concerned, across today and tomorrow, that is what's going on. Sorry, that's just today, rather, I should say, just today. Of course, in the middle of winter, we're into our football of all codes. And also, health experts, because we are in winter, are warning that we need to prepare for a pretty tough flu season as well. A fast-spreading H3N2 influenza strain, they're saying, is expected to drive a surge in infections this winter. It's referred to as the Super K and is already spread apparently through parts of the US, and it's now circulating in Australia as well, according to experts. And they're saying it's linked to higher rates of hospitalisation and flu-related deaths at a population level. Now, doctors do say that the symptoms are similar to regular influenza or flu. So fever, chills, body aches, headache, that sort of thing, sore throat, coughing, extreme fatigue as well. It can really knock you for six, can't it? And but this strain apparently appears to spread more quickly than previous flu variants, which increases the risk of it outbreaking, I suppose you could say. We had a pretty severe flu season last season, although I've got to say I was lucky enough, touch wood, to to not get it last year. But there was 1,700 deaths recorded nationwide. So health authorities are saying that this H3N2 variant played a major role in extending our flu season, if you like, last year. And it's increasing respiratory-related deaths as well. So medical experts are saying that we should encourage others and everybody to get their annual flu shot, particularly children and older Aussies, and particularly those with underlying health problems as well. 2026 influenza vaccine, it's been updated to include protection against this latest H3N2 strain, which has been circulating. So, if you're thinking about kids or family, get them vaccinated. Get that done for that 2026 influenza vaccine, because, apparently that's going to get pretty widespread. And we always want to look after our youngsters and our elderly as well, don't we? News coming up shortly with Frank. This is Pete Satira, Saturday morning, Super Radio Network.

0: He walked away from Chicago in 1985. The band, by the way, Pete Cetera and the Glory of Love. It was from the Karate Kid 2 soundtrack. And it was interesting because Chicago were at the peak of their powers around about that time. But he just went, I'm done. And then he officially retired from touring and performing only in 2019, saying that essentially it was burnout and he wanted to spend more time with his family, I suppose. Even though he had a pretty successful solo career, you just sort of get to the point, I suppose, when you're just done. And if you've got enough money to be able to not work again or not to do that, and as much as there's a lot of fame and fortune involved with being a successful singer or whether you're a film star or whatever, got to say, I'm not quite sure it's all that it's cracked up to be, all the public pressure and scrutiny that you get. But anyway, Pete Cetera and the Glory of Love. News coming up shortly with Frank Bonacorso, and I've got a few other things to discuss and tell you about a little later on this morning. Aaron Patterson, the convicted triple murderer, is going to return to court a little bit later on. We're going to take a look at that story, as well as what Angus Taylor is saying, the opposition leader, is saying about how the Libs are going to go about the next 6 to 12 months, if not further. Of course, this is all on the back of Tony Abbott being made Liberal president as well. So we'll take a look into that. But news is next with Frank.
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10: Good morning, I'm Frank Bonacorso. A 33-year-old man will appear in court today following a manhunt in Bathurst in the New South Wales Central West. Senior Constable Lauren Mulhall says the search began around 11 a.m. yesterday following reports an inmate had escaped while on work detail outside Bathurst Jail.
11: Officers attached to Chifley Police District with the assistance of the Traffic and Highway Patrol, Dog Unit, Polair and Rescue and Bomb Disposal Unit, utilising a drone, located the man in the backyard of a home on Stewart Street, Bathurst, about 2:20 p.m. Following a brief struggle, he was arrested and taken to Bathurst Police Station, where he was charged.
10: Disturbing reports today that residents in some of Sydney's newest high-rise apartment suburbs are being targeted by criminals. Today's Saturday Telegraph reports the latest crime statistics show break-ins have surged by more than 150% in 3 years in Rhodes, along with a rise in thefts from vehicles. Break-ins in Lidcombe have climbed by more than 140%, along with increases in assaults and malicious damage offences. The figures are well above the Sydney average and place the suburbs alongside Waterloo, Zetland and Redfern in several crime categories. The Liberal Party has installed former Prime Minister Tony Abbott as its president. It comes as support for the party falls to historic lows following recent leadership turmoil. The role has influence on the Liberals' governance, fundraising and party strategy. Mr Abbott says Australia is crying out for responsible leadership.
12: Our economy is stagnating. Our society is fragmenting. Our security is imperiled, and underneath it all, there is a kind of spiritual malaise. Our challenge is to persuade a sceptical public that we remain the most credible alternative party of government in this country.
10: A major dredging operation gets underway today on Queensland's Gold Coast as part of a multi-million dollar beach restoration plan. The operation, which is expected to pump 800,000 cubic metres of sand back onto the city's beaches between now and September, is part of a $37 million state and federal funding package. Meantime, community consultation will open on Tuesday to find a permanent solution to protect the city's northern beaches at Main Beach and Narrow Neck. The Vivid Light Festival continues this weekend with blue skies returning after wet weather in New South Wales. Transport for New South Wales Coordinator General Howard Collins says there'll be changes to public transport timetables.
13: Be aware that the light rail finishes at Town Hall around about 6 p.m. doesn't go down to Circular Quay. That's for safety of the crowds. We expect to be down there. And the ferries also will be pretty busy in the afternoon, particularly the F3 and F4, where we're adding some extra services. But be aware the area around Circular Quay and that downtown CBD, lots of road closures, diversions in place.
10: Sport, and in NRL, Origin debutant Blake Brayley has suffered a suspected broken arm in Cronulla's 28-22 win over Manly overnight. The hooker was injured as he attempted a tackle 13 minutes into the second half. The win lifts the Sharks into fifth place on the ladder. In AFL, Josh Fraser has 3 wins from 3 games as Carlton's interim coach after skipper Patrick Cripps kicked the match-winning goal in a thrilling 4-point victory over Geelong. At the French Open, Alex Demonour has gone down to Czech Jakub Mencik in 4 sets in the round of 32. 8-seed Demonour took the first set 6-love. In Super Rugby, the Reds have fallen short of a top-4 spot on the ladder despite a 45-24 win over Fiji. The Crusaders crushed first-placed Hurricanes 47-14. And Italy-based attacker Christian Volpato was set to join up with the Socceroos in the US as coach Tony Popovich prepares to cut his World Cup squad. In finance, Dow Jones has closed up 363 points at 51,032, one Australian dollar buying 71.8 US cents. 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Mostly sunny, winds west to southwesterly, tending nor'westerly in the afternoon. We're heading for top temperatures of 21 degrees in the city, 21 in the west. Looking further ahead, sunny Sunday and Monday, partly cloudy with showers on Tuesday. At the moment in the city, 12 degrees, Bankstown 11, Penrith 8 and Richmond 8. That's the latest 2SM News. I'm Frank Bonacorso.
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0: It's Tina Arena, who's going to be in that John Farnham tribute concert September 20 at Rod Laver Arena. And wasn't it good? It is Saturday morning. A very good morning to you. It's 20 to 8 as we wake up across Australia. It's been a bit hot. Not here. Not in the broadcast area anyway, but certainly in England. A record-breaking heat wave has happened across the UK, and it's over there raising some questions about whether the homes over there, the infrastructure, the public services are equipped to handle increasingly extreme temperatures, which obviously some say are driven by climate change. This week in the UK, 35 degrees and above. In some parts of England, hottest May day ever recorded in the UK. I was there a few years ago. There was a 40-degree day when I was in London, and that was an absolute stinker. And it is very true that when you're over there and you have a 30-degree day, 32-degree day, it feels like even a 30-degree day over there feels like a 40-degree day. It's just so hot because, again, it is with regard to the infrastructure. Those houses are all meant to be warm. They're all stacked close together. A lot of the time, it's terrace housing, and so there's very little airflow going through in between houses. And look, generally they're designed to be warm because most of the time it's pretty cold over there. So when it gets hot, it gets hot. Air conditioning, most houses, no. You've got central heating, which is fantastic during winter, I've got to say. But at the moment, they're not needing central heating. Climate experts are saying that Britain, and just backing up what I was just saying, was built for cool, wet conditions. So it does struggle to adapt to the hot summers. It's crazy hot at 30 degrees over there. And scientists are saying that these heat waves they're saying they're becoming more frequent. More intense as well, and they arrive earlier in the year. Well, they didn't last year, I got to say. And it is late May. Most of the time, May starts to get warm. You know, things. And about a week ago, it was still pretty cold over there because I've got friends and family that are still living in the UK. And prior to last week, or prior to this week, it wasn't particularly warm over there with the people that I was talking to anyway. So this whole climate change debate, and oh yes, the heat's coming earlier in the UK, I don't quite agree with that because, again, you look at last year and it took a long time for summer to arrive in the UK, according to my friends and family who still live there. But anyway, what I can tell you from first-hand experience is that when it's 25 degrees, it feels like 32. It's pretty warm because of the way the housing is made and constructed. Now, we were talking just not long ago about Donald Trump and his want to, or at least the US administration and their want to have a $250 banknote, and it would have his portrait on it. Well, some bad news for the Donald, because a U.S. federal judge has ordered the removal of Donald Trump's name from the Kennedy Center for the Performing Arts. They've ruled that the institution cannot be named without approval from Congress. And that's a decision which has got a bit of a twist in it, because there's been a long-running legal and political battle over Donald Trump's efforts to reshape, obviously, some of Australia's most, America's, I should say, most prominent public institution. But this judge has directed that the Trump administration needs to remove all signage carrying Trump's name and eliminate references to a Trump Kennedy Center from official materials, and it's got to happen within 14 days. The court found that the Kennedy Center, which was established by Congress as a living memorial to JFK, cannot have its name changed through a board vote alone, and that's how it did happen. So this sort of started to come to prominence late last year, when a Trump-aligned Kennedy Center board voted to name the venue the Donald J. Trump and the John F. K. Kennedy Memorial Center for the Performing Arts. And it sparked a big backlash, as you can imagine, certainly with a lot of Americans and with Democrats and arts groups as well. Members of the Kennedy family also weren't particularly happy when that happened. And they argued that back then the board there lacked legal authority to make the change. And the US federal judge has agreed with them. Another I suppose you could say, a setback for the Donald. He's not having too many wins at the moment. But of course, he's very determined to have a lasting mark. As I said earlier, he's trying to get himself onto a $250 banknote as well. I just understand, why is it got to be 250? Why that 200? Like, there's not a $200 note. There's not a $150 note. But Donald wants a $250 note with his image on it.
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2: 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Totally and utterly insane.
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0: I was saying just before the news at the half hour about Erin Patterson, the mushroom murderer, so to speak. She was convicted, as we know, of triple murder. She's going to return to court. In August, she's formally appealing her convictions over that mushroom lunch that absolutely shocked Australia. I mean, it wasn't just Australia. It got worldwide attention. It was massive, unfortunately, and it was tragic. And the Victorian Court of Appeal has set aside 2 days in mid-August. I think it's August 19 and 20, and they're going to hear the appeal on her convictions. Now, as you know, she was sentenced to life in prison, a non-parole period of 33 years. She was found guilty of murdering her former in-laws, Don and Gail Patterson, and Gail's sister, Heather Wilkinson, and then the attempted murder of Heather's husband, Ian Wilkinson, as well. He survived. Although it was pretty painful for him, and he had weeks of intensive treatment to be able to get over it. But prosecutors at the time argued she deliberately served this beef Wellington meal, as we know, with the death cap mushrooms in it. at her Leongatha home, which is down southeastern Victoria. But her legal team are claiming that there was a substantial miscarriage of justice during this trial. And they are challenging several aspects of the proceedings, including the handling of evidence and parts of the prosecution's cross-examination as well. Now, Erin Patterson has consistently maintained that the poisonings were accidental. So the appeal, which is expected to revisit some of the most contested evidence from the 11-week trial, and it's going to include looking at mobile phone data, mushroom-related searches and other forensic material presented to the jury. Prosecutors are also separately going to be appealing her sentence. They say that the 33-year non-parole period is too lenient. So we'll wait and see what happens with that. I'm not sure if it's on Netflix or it's on Stan, but if you've got any of either of those streaming services, there is and I think it might be Stan. There was a really good. Sorry? It was on Stan. Yeah, it was on Stan. About the whole Erin Patterson thing, and it couldn't be revealed and it couldn't be played until obviously after the court case had been settled. But it's a really interesting to see what evidence wasn't allowed to be presented either, particularly on the prosecutor's side. So have a look at that. It's if you haven't seen it, it was absolutely tragic. Absolutely tragic what happened, that three people lost their lives. Have a look at that on Stan because, as I say, it's well worth a watch. And particularly in the lead up to this court case, it's happening, as I say, August 19 and 20 down in Victoria. News coming up in about 8 minutes' time with Frank. This is the great Benny King across the Super Radio Network Saturday morning.

0: Interesting story from the States. A Florida woman, how about this, who was born without a right hand, has finally had a traffic ticket thrown out. She was accused of illegally holding a mobile phone in her right hand while driving. This happened over in the US, over in Florida, and Kathleen Thomas is her name. She's an adaptive athlete and social media creator, and she was pulled over by a Palm Beach County deputy back in February, and the officer said, "Look, I saw you using your mobile phone in your right hand," except that she didn't have a right hand and never has. When she was questioned, she simply held up her hand. She didn't. She held up her arm and showed the officer her arm and pointed out the problem with his allegation. But she was still issued with a $116 distracted driving ticket and was then forced to challenge that in court. Now, it's obviously got a bit of attention over in the US and now internationally as well, because we're talking about it. And a lot of public criticism, as you could well expect too, about this. And it's now been dismissed due to a lack of evidence. There never was any evidence by the sounds of that. And before it even reached a hearing, it exploded apparently across social media, TikTok and Instagram and Facebook, where this lady, Kathleen Thomas is her name, has been talking about it and posting about it. Many people sort of, and quite rightly, have questioned how it was issued in the first place when she holds up her arm and says, "I'm sorry, that is just absolutely impossible that I was holding a phone in my right arm, or my right hand, rather." Obviously she's pretty happy with the outcome, and fair enough too. Only $116 ticket, but either way, it's like, well, that's not right. It couldn't have happened. But yeah, and it really, I mean, how does it progress that far? Sometimes the stupidity is unbelievable. So well done to Kathleen Thomas. She's won her case. It's been thrown out, and she had the evidence. Well, or didn't, as the case may be. Frank Bonacorso in next with all the latest news.
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10: Good morning, I'm Frank Bonacorso. A 23-year-old woman will appear in court today after being arrested in Mwillimba over alleged multiple bomb threats to public places across New South Wales. Senior Constable Lauren Mulhall says 14 hoax threats were allegedly sent to New South Wales schools between March 2025 and May of this year.
11: As part of this investigation, detectives also investigated two hoax bomb threats sent to airports in New South Wales and Queensland, which officers believed were linked to the 13 other threats. Following extensive investigations, multi-agency investigators executed a search warrant at a home. During the search, police located and seized multiple electronic devices believed to have been used in the alleged offences.
10: There are revelations that the murder of senior Sydney gang member Lorenzo Lamalu in Vietnam last week is linked to the April seizure of almost 400 kilograms of methamphetamine. Today's Sydney Morning Herald reports investigations are exploring whether the 24-year-old's killing was ordered in reprisal for the so-called coconut cartel losing the shipment before it could be trafficked. Lamalu died after being shot several times on May the 21st and had allegedly been directing the cartel's activities from abroad along with several associates since fleeing Australia. US President Donald Trump has held a meeting with his advisers to make what he says is a final decision on whether to extend the ceasefire with Iran. But as the BBC's Sarah Smith reports, the outcome is not yet clear.
12: In his latest social media post, President Trump repeated his long-standing demand that Iran must never have a nuclear weapon and that its stocks of enriched uranium must be handed over and destroyed. He also said the Strait of Hormuz must be safely reopened to international shipping, and did not say whether Iran had agreed to these provisions. The president also stated that the US naval blockade in the strait will now be lifted, and that ships that have been trapped there for weeks can start the process of, in his words, heading home. We do not know if he means the blockade will be lifted even if there is not an agreement signed with Iran today.
10: One miner trapped in a cave in Laos for more than a week has been rescued as a search continued for two more miners who were missing. Four other miners found remain trapped. They were among seven miners who became stuck in the cave more than a week ago when gravel and dirt blocked their exit after heavy rains. Pressures continue to squeeze household budgets, with 83% of Australians flagging cost of living as a major concern. But there are signs of optimism, with almost two in three revealing they feel positive about the year ahead, with Gen Z leading the trend. Head of Consumer and Market Insights Matt Bowen says new data reflects a new approach to money management.
13: What we're seeing, especially among young Aussies, is a more adaptable mindset. Rather than waiting for the economy to improve, they're focusing more on what they can control, which for many is their personal finances.
10: Turning to sport, and in NRL, Cronulla have inflicted just a second defeat on Manly since Kieran Foran took over as Sea Eagles coach to revive their NRL fortunes. But they may have paid a heavy price, with Origin bench hooker Blake Brayley suffering a suspected broken arm in a tackle in the second half. The win lifts the Sharks into equal fifth place, with the Sea Eagles on the ladder. In AFL, 15th place Carlton have sprung a major upset over Geelong in Josh Fraser's third win from as many since he assumed the coaching reins. The Blues snared a match-winning goal in the dying seconds to win 88-84. At the French Open, Alex de Minaur's gone down to Czech Jakub Mencik in four sets in the round of 32. 8 seed de Minaur took the first set 6-love, but dropped the next three. In Super Rugby, the Crusaders defeated table leaders Hurricanes 47-14 in Christchurch, while in Brisbane, the Queensland Reds were too good for Fiji 45-24, lifting them to sixth place on the ladder. Turning to finance, and the Dow Jones has closed up 363 points at 51,032, one Australian dollar buying 71.83 US cents. 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Mostly sunny, winds west-southwesterly, tending nor'westerly in the afternoon. We're heading for top temperatures of 21 in the city, 21 in the west. Looking further ahead, sunny Sunday and Monday, partly cloudy with showers on Tuesday. At the moment in the city, 12 degrees, Bankstown 11, Penrith 8 and Richmond 8. That's the latest 2SM news. I'm Frank Bonacorso.
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AFL Nation this afternoon across the Super Radio Network. The late game at 7:20. Bulldogs taking on the Collingwood Magpies. And you'll hear it here live across the Super Radio Network. Mondo Rock and State of the Heart. Very shortly, we're going to be talking to Dr. Daniel Krogh. It's about early onset bowel cancer. And they're saying that it may be a new disease because cases are surging. Australian doctors have been raising the alarm over the rapid rise of bowel cancer in younger people. And some experts are now saying early onset bowel cancer should be treated as a distinct disease because it appears to behave differently from traditional bowel cancer seen in older adults. Now, if you didn't know, bowel cancer is now the deadliest cancer for Australians aged 25 to 54. Around 1,880 people under 50 are diagnosed each year. So researchers are warning that these rates could continue to climb sharply and that Aussies now who were born in the 1990s are up to three times more likely to develop bowel cancer than those born in the 1950s. So, as I say, in about 5 minutes or so, we're going to be talking more about this to Dr. Daniel Krogh. It's very important. The doctor is a endocrinologist and specialising in gastrointestinal cancers. So it's going to be very interesting to hear what he's got to say about this. It's a very important thing, and not just for young people. As I said earlier, it's a great program that we have here in Australia where you get those kits sent to you so that you can get yourself tested. It's self-testing. It doesn't. Certainly when I was in England, it

0: and I saw this and it got sent to me. It's like, that's just fantastic. So we're going to talk to Dr. Daniel Krogh very soon. Opposition leader Angus Taylor, and this is on the back of Tony Abbott now going to be the president of the Liberal Party. And there's sort of a signalling, if you like, that there's going to be a bit more of a, you'd have to say, I suppose, combative approach from the Libs against Anthony Albanese. And Angus Taylor is sort of declaring that the Libs are now going Patriot Party. They are sort of sharpening their focus, I suppose you could say, and we've heard and seen this, particularly on topics like immigration and national identity, as well as cost of living pressures as well. And this rhetoric is coming from a former Prime Minister, as I said, Tony Abbott, and he's taking on the role of federal president of the Liberal Party, and that was only announced in the last 24 hours or so. And Tony Abbott used the party's federal council meeting to warn the Liberals that they face an existential crisis. They are. That's for sure. And he's called for a major rebuilding effort because of the successive electoral setbacks that they've had, obviously the last election, and then what happened in Farrah, where One Nation got their federal seat. And it was a seat that obviously the Libs or the Coalition had held for the best part of 70-odd years. So Angus Taylor is echoing that message as well. He argues that, and I suppose in some ways there's no better time to come out swinging because of the recent budget that has drawn lots of criticism. There's clear political battle lines that have been drawn, and it really is, for the Libs and the Coalition, an opportunity to reconnect with voters, particularly when you've got a Prime Minister who says prior to the election, no, I'm not touching CGT for the 50th time, and then touches the CGT and puts it down to a change of position. There is lots of PR capital to be had there. Whether or not the Libs have made a good enough fist of that, I'll leave up to you. But this development is really underlining this broader shift to the right within the Liberal Party, because they really did come back to the centre over the last 15 to 20 years, and it's been to their peril, hasn't it? Angus Taylor and Tony Abbott are very closely aligned on a lot of issues, including migration and economic policy, cultural debates, that sort of thing. And of course, with what happened last week with the announcement or the handing down of that that decision by the full federal court with regard to Sal Grover's appeal and the Tickle versus Giggle case. And another thing that Anthony Albanese is sort of not keen to get too involved in, most recently making a comment. He was interviewed by the ABC, and he said he didn't sort of really want to dive too far into that. And that's where, I suppose, if the Libs are going to gain any territory, they need to grab a hold of those sort of situations, as I say, as well as what's happened with the budget, and start shaking and start doing something. Anyway, it's going to be interesting to see what sort of influence Tony Abbott will have, and will it be successful, of course, by the time we get to the next election. It's 8:15 Saturday morning. In just a moment, we are going to talk to Dr. Daniel Krogh.
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2: 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You absolutely wouldn't.
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0: We're bringing you the Knights versus Eels game across the Super Radio Network this afternoon, as well as the later game tomorrow afternoon, Panthers and the Warriors. But right now we're talking to Dr. Daniel Crowe. He's a Melbourne-based colorectal surgeon and bowel cancer specialist. He's been closely involved in treating and researching bowel cancer, particularly the worrying rise in cases among younger Australians that I was just talking about. And there's growing concerns that bowel cancer is increasingly affecting people in their 20s, even 30s and 40s as well. So Dr. Crowe joins us this morning. Doctor, thank you very much for your time this morning. A lot of the time bowel cancer was always considered to be something that was more of a problem for the elderly, but this is quite worrying for youngsters.
1: That's correct, John. I'm actually a liver pancreas surgeon, and we operate on people with metastases from colorectal cancer, just so that I don't give you the impression that I'm a colorectal surgeon. But I'm representing the Gastrointestinal Trials Australia, and we are looking for support for trials focused on young people with, in particular, bowel cancer.
0: And they're saying that it's a different sort of disease altogether as well, isn't it?
1: Right. It's doubled, in the 20s and tripled in the 30s, bowel cancer, so in the last 20 years. But we don't really know why that is. We think it's the same disease that's just manifesting at a much earlier age, which has, significant impacts for people at that stage in their lives.
0: Would that be, because of diet, or is that what we're needing to find out?
1: Exactly. We think it's a birth cohort effect. It's whether they were exposed to something at a young age, the Western diet, the microbiome, the bugs that live in our guts may have been affected, obesity, exercise, all of these things are potential causes, but we haven't really worked out exactly what it is.
0: Is there more obesity in that younger generation now than what there was with the older generation when they were that age?
1: I think so, yeah. There has been an increase in that over the last, 30 or 40 years.
0: It's and again, it was always seen as an older person's disease, but frightening really for someone in their 20s. Because I was just saying earlier that I get and I'm about to get my next one, my bowel cancer kit, which is a fantastic program in Australia. But for youngsters, they would never have thought that that was something they would have to do. And I talk about youngsters, I say those in their 20s and 30s.
1: Well, that's correct. Now you can become part of the bowel cancer screening from age 45 if you talk to your local doctor. But as you know, it's for everyone over 50, but that doesn't help the people at this age. And that's why we wanted to do more research on that and also offer people who are diagnosed at that age a better service, if you like, with after-hours, dedicated clinics, telehealth, multidisciplinary support, mental health support. And this is really the focus of our trial, and also developing a biobank. So that's what we're looking for support for, so that we can understand the disease a bit better and also offer a better treatment service tailored to these young patients.
0: So what are the symptoms that younger people, or and those in their 20s, 30s, I say younger, the 20s to 30s and 40s, what sort of symptoms should they be looking for?
1: It's really the same symptoms that occur in older people, but it's things like bleeding in the bowels is an alarming symptom, change in your bowel habit, abdominal pain, unexplained weight loss. These are the sort of symptoms that are common in all people with bowel cancer, but people don't tend to think of it at a younger age.
0: So essentially, blood in the poo.
1: That is one of the most common symptoms. Absolutely.
0: So it's worthwhile looking, essentially.
1: Correct, yes. And if you see it, it's worth having a discussion with your local doctor and getting a referral, potentially. Also, if you've got a family history of bowel cancer, obviously that would, raise your suspicions as well.
0: So the best idea is to go, if you do have or you suspect you have those symptoms, get it checked out straight away.
1: Correct. And if they're persistent, then, go back again, because it is hard to make this diagnosis in young people, so persistence can sometimes be helpful.
0: And I'm just reading here that it means smoking, excessive alcohol use as well.
1: Yep, they're both carcinogenic and cause an increased risk of bowel cancer.
0: Yeah, so go and see a doctor. And as you were just saying, with those symptoms, if you have any of those, and it's certainly and obviously a lot of our listeners would be in my or older age group. That if you've got younger people in your families, to get them to talk about it very seriously, and to look for those symptoms and make them aware, because it's amazing that what the numbers are of how many of this early onset bowel cancer, how many there are.
1: That's right. And if it's diagnosed at an early stage, then there is a very good chance for cure. So that's why it's so important to be aware of it, and also for us to make our treatment paradigms and the provision of treatment fit in with young people who are still working, you know, they're still studying, they have parenting responsibilities. So that's the idea behind our studies, to try and make that a little bit more, make the journey a little bit easier for patients. And also, we want to establish a national biobank to study, you know, why this is occurring.
0: Yeah, very important research to be done. Thank you very much for your time, Daniel, and we wish you best with your research, and hope that the message gets out there, and that the youngsters, so to speak, look into it and act if they do have any of those symptoms. Thank you very much for your time. Have yourself a great weekend. Thank you, Daniel.
1: Thank you.
0: Cheers. There is Dr. Daniel Krogh, and talking about early onset bowel cancer in the younger generation. As I say, he was saying over 45s sort of are on that program, but anybody under that age, you don't get that. But they're now saying that really early onset bowel cancer should be looked into, and Aussies aged between 25 to 54, they're saying about 1,880 people under 50 are diagnosed each year. So it's something that really we need to take very, very seriously. And as I say, if there's someone in that age group in your family, then make sure you just let them know, and to look out for those symptoms. One of the big stories from during the week was that Andrew Abdo has decided to depart the NRL, and he's heading across to Tennis Australia. Now, this isn't happening until later this year, but already he's refusing to rule out appointing a dedicated Australian tournament director when he takes up office. He's taking over from Craig Tiley. As I say, it's happening later this year. Andrew Abdo is going to be the CEO, but at the moment, Andrew Tiley is not just the CEO, but he's also the tournament director of the Australian Open. So he's held both of those titles. But Andrew Abdo is saying that he may not be doing both of that. He'll maybe just concentrate on being the CEO of Tennis Australia. Talking about trying to increase grassroots participation and talent development in tennis, so that we can get some more Aussies onto the path towards Wimbledon or Australian Open victories or US Open victories and the like. The demon, unfortunately, in tennis news is now out of the French Open, along with Djokovic as well, overnight, if you haven't heard that. So he's got a bit of time to get himself prepared for it, but it's going to be a very challenging role for him. As I say, get those pathways organised and ready so that we have more Aussie tennis players getting into those Grand Slams in the future. News coming up next with Frank Bonacorso.
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13: Good morning, I'm Frank Bonacorso. Police in northern New South Wales have arrested and charged a woman with making numerous bomb threats to schools and airports. The 23-year-old woman is accused of using a carriage service to threaten serious harm. She's also charged with possessing an unregistered firearm. An investigation began in March last year after a hoax bomb threat was sent to a Mwillimbah school. Officers linked 13 other bomb threats to New South Wales schools in the 14 months to May this year. Two hoax bomb threats also targeted airports in New South Wales and Queensland. The woman is due in court later today. Police in Queensland have expressed outrage following the sale of a property at Weambilla in Queensland's Western Downs region, where two officers were gunned down in December 2022. Constables Rachel McCrow and Matthew Arnold were murdered after they arrived at the home of conspiracy theorists Gareth and Stacey Train, prompted by an interstate request to find Train's brother Nathaniel. A neighbour, Alan Dare, also died in the attack. Queensland's police union had previously proposed buying the site and establishing a memorial. However, the site was listed after negotiations stalled and recently sold for $190,000 to a private buyer. Rescuers in Laos say they've brought out one of seven men trapped inside a semi-submerged cave for more than a week. The BBC's Jonathan Head reports the miners had been looking for gold.
14: It was already after nightfall when the rescuers posted a photograph showing them helping one of the trapped men, wearing a helmet and covered in mud, out of the cave. It had taken them about 40 minutes to bring him to safety. They're now planning how to rescue the remaining four men who they found on Wednesday huddled on a rock ledge. The divers have been bringing them food and water to help them regain their strength, but say they are concerned about their state of health. More people with cave diving experience have arrived in Laos from other countries to help. Huge pumps have also been brought in to lower the water level in the caves.
13: US President Donald Trump says he's set to make a final determination on a potential ceasefire deal with Iran today after meeting in the White House. He says he'll meet staff in the White House Situation Room about how to proceed with the potential ceasefire with Tehran. In a social media post, he again insisted Iran reopen the Strait of Hormuz, pledge never to develop a nuclear bomb, and allow the United States to remove Iran's enriched uranium. Lebanese and Israeli military officials are also set to meet at the Pentagon as part of US-backed talks aimed at seeking a longer-term settlement to end the fighting in Lebanon. Despite concerns about fuel supplies in the wake of the Iran war, mayors in Western Queensland are urging tourists to visit and say the region is very much open for business and stocked up with fuel. Visitor numbers to the region are down around 30% due to fuel worries, and mid-year tourists who normally keep local economies afloat are dwindling. Western mayors fear coastal dwellers will miss the state's west at her finest if the trend continues into the winter. Sport, and in NRL, Cronulla may have paid a big price in their 28-22 win over Manly overnight. Origin bench hooker Blake Brayley suffering a suspected broken arm in the second half. The Sharks ran in 5-4. In AFL, Carlton have posted a major upset, defeating fourth place Geelong by 4 points at the MCG. A goal to captain Patrick Cripps sealed the game for the Blues, who've now won 3 straight under interim coach Josh Fraser. In Super Netball, West Coast Fever will look to secure a 7th straight final series appearance when they tackle the Mavericks in Perth this evening, while the Sunshine Coast Lightning will look to keep their finals hopes alive against the Giants. And in Super Rugby, the Crusaders defeated table leaders Hurricanes 47-14 in Christchurch, while in Brisbane, the Queensland Reds were too good for Fiji and Drua, 45-24. In finance, the Dow Jones has closed up 363 points at 51,032, one Australian dollar buying 71.83 US cents. 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Mostly sunny, winds west to southwesterly, tending northwesterly in the afternoon. We're heading for top temperatures of 21 in the city, 21 in the west. Looking further ahead, sunny Sunday and Monday, partly cloudy with showers on Tuesday. At the moment in the city, 12 degrees, Bankstown 11, Penrith 8 and Richmond 8. That's the latest 2SM news. I'm Frank Bonacorso.
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Saturday morning across the Super Radio Network with CCR, John Fogarty, and looking out my back door. Very good morning to you. It is the weekend. And of course, we are pretty much, well, nearly into officially winter. It's, what, 2 days away. But a lot of the temperatures and the weather we've been having has signaled that it's arrived already. We're going to talk to the Bureau of Meteorology in just under an hour's time, a bit more about what's happening across the broadcast area. If you talking of winter, something that you do need to do as we head towards that time of the year when we start heating up our homes and fires and the like, and we're being urged to check our smoke alarms, and to help encourage that, firefighters are going to be going to Hammerbarn, Bunnings, right across New South Wales anyway, this winter. And it's a part of a major fire safety campaign, which is aimed at reducing house fires and saving lives. The initiative is being rolled out because new figures reveal that 45% of homes that experienced a major fire last year didn't have a working smoke alarm. So Fire and Rescue New South Wales and the Rural Fire Service are encouraging us to book a free home fire safety visit. So you can have a firefighter come over to your home. My wife would love that. She loves that. Fireman Sam. There we go. She's going to love that. Firefighters can identify risks, obviously, and particularly, obviously, you can easily work out whether or not your fire alarm's working. But they can provide safety advice as well, and even install a smoke alarm as well at no cost. So this campaign is obviously after a pretty concerning year of fire fatalities. 30 people lost their lives in residential fires in 2025, which is the second highest toll in a decade. Another 12 people have already died this year in house fires across New South Wales. Kitchen fires are the major concern. They account for about 37% of residential fires, certainly last winter at least. And survey data also found that 4 in 10 New South Wales households don't have a fire blanket or extinguisher, which is a good idea to have in your home, a fire blanket, particularly if you get a grease or oil fire that breaks out, but an extinguisher as well is a handy investment. And we're being urged to test our smoke alarms as well. Replace the older ones, because don't just leave it there after 10 years thinking that's going to protect you. Get yourself a new one. It's not like they're crazy expensive. Alarms older than 10 years, they're saying, need to be replaced. And also with your family, create a home escape plan. It's a great idea, because it's one of those things you never really expect it's going to happen to you until it does. So having a home escape plan is a really good idea. And essentially, just they're urging us to remain vigilant when cooking, using heaters during the colder months, as I say, with everybody getting a little bit cooler now that we're almost into winter. Fires and heating up the home is very much in play, and that does increase the chances. So you can actually book a visit through the FRNSW website. So if you go to the website, which is fire.newsouthwales.gov.au/visits, I would imagine if you just Googled that, you'd find it. But I'll read it out again. fire.newsouthwales.gov.au/visits, or you can contact your local FR New South Wales station as well, and they can give you some more information. But yeah, now that we are into, or very close to being into winter, what, 2 days away, less, it's very important. And as I said, smoke alarms that are older than 10 years old really do need to be replaced. Right, some classic soul. This is The Supremes with Diana Ross, Super Radio Network. Good

0: Diana Ross and the Supremes, you can't hurry, love. 15 minutes to 9, it is Saturday morning. And, of course, footy back on today. Last night, the Sharks getting over the Sea Eagles 28-22 in the AFL. Carlton, they're looking all right at the moment. I think they've won the last three games. They took out the Cats. It was a close one, though, just 4 points in it, 88-84. And in Super Rugby, the Crusaders beat the Canes 47-14, an absolute whipping. And then the Reds as well over the Druid. That was 45-24. Today, Knights Eels, we've got that one live for you across the Super Radio Network. That's happening at 2 o'clock this afternoon. Tigers Bulldogs is the later game, and the evening game is the Storm taking on the Roosters. That is today in the NRL. As far as the AFL is concerned, High Flying Swannies are taking on the Tigers. Lions and Dockers, Bulldogs taking on the Magpies. That's the game we're going to have for you in AFL Nation later on this evening at 7:30. And then in Super Rugby as well, Brumbies take on Moana Pacifica, Chiefs and Blues. I think the Reds played last night, didn't they? 45-24. I just mentioned that. Tonto, as my wife would say. Chiefs taking on the Blues and the Force taking on the Waratahs at 7:30. A topic that's been front and centre, particularly this week, in fact, in the last couple of weeks, on the back of the sad news that we have lost Neil Danaher to motor neurone disease, and, of course, the previous week, the announcement of the retirement of Jai Arrow, who's been diagnosed with MND. A little bit of good news, a promising new treatment, they're saying, is giving hope to those who have MND. Specialists are reporting that there's been some encouraging results from a drug designed to target MND at its source, rather than simply manage the systems. It's a drug called Tofersen. I hope I've said that right. Either way, it's the first treatment of its kind for people with MND. And they say because it's caused by mutations in the SOD1 gene. And neurologist Steve Vucic, who was talking to Channel 9, said that the treatment is representing a major breakthrough. There's early evidence that shows that it can reduce key biological markers linked to nerve damage and slow the disease's progression in some patients, which is, as I say, encouraging. Now, this neurologist is saying that the drug, Tofersen, works by targeting the faulty genetic instructions that lead to the production of toxic proteins that are responsible for damaging the motor neurons. And the researchers are saying that this treatment has shown the strongest results in people with the SOD1-related motor neurone disease, which accounts for around 2% of all cases. So it's a step in the right direction. It's already been approved by the US and Europe. And Australian specialists are going to continue studying its long-term benefits through clinical trials and also patient treatment programs as well. And they're saying that it's not a cure, but experts are saying that it does essentially mark an important step forward in the fight against MND, which has got limited treatment options. And so researchers are really hoping this is going to pave the way for more gene-targeted therapies in the future. So, as I say, a little bit of hope, a little bit of good news on the MND front. As I say, it's really been front and centre in what's happened in the last couple of weeks. As I say, during the week, it was sad to hear the news that we lost Neil Danaher, who's been such a leading light in raising awareness to MND, we lost him during the week. It's very sad. I think there is going to be a state funeral in Victoria for Neil Danaher, and so there should be. But also, as I say, on the back of the week before's news that Jai Arrow, the South Sydney forward, who has been diagnosed with it, and it was just heartbreaking to watch that press conference with him and South Sydney officials and Wayne Bennett. And we wish him all the best, Jai Arrow, because a great player, but he's got a tough road ahead, and we wish him the best. We've got news coming up in about 11 minutes' time. We'll also talk to the Bureau of Meteorology next hour about what's happening weather-wise around the broadcast area.
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0: Very big in the Christian pop scene. Married to Vince Gill, the American country music, a musician, I should say. And a great tune from the 90s, early 90s, I think it was, and Baby Back. I think pretty much her biggest song from her career, certainly commercially and in the pop charts. I'm sure she's had lots of success in the Christian pop charts. We've got news coming up very, very soon. Big news for the Socceroos that has been announced, and that is that they are now, by the sounds of it, going to have available to play in the World Cup Christian Volpato. He's now officially switched his allegiances to Australia from Italy. He played in their junior squads, even though he was Sydney-born. He had played in the under-19s, under-20s and under-21 teams for Italy, but he's now actually going to be playing for Australia by the sounds of it, which is really good. We've recently lost some pretty key midfielders, Riley McGree being one of them with a hamstring injury. So that's a great big boost to the Socceroos campaign. We're taking on Turkey as well as the US and Paraguay in our group. And at one point, Valpato wanted to play for Italy. Of course, Italy aren't in the World Cup, so he's going to be playing for the Socceroos. Good news. Talking of that, news next.
1: G'day, Matt Tilley here, CEO of Fight MND. Every year, the MCG turns into a sea of blue beanies in the fight against MND. But for many people, still leaves a few questions like, what if I can't get to the G? What if beanies make my head itchy?
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0: Good morning, I'm Roger Smith. Disturbing reports today that residents in some of Sydney's newest high-rise apartment suburbs are being targeted by criminals. Today's Saturday Telegraph reports the latest crime statistics show break-ins have surged by more than 150% in 3 years in Rhodes, along with a rise in thefts from vehicles. Break-ins in Leadcombe have climbed by more than 140%, along with increases in assaults and malicious damage offences. The figures are well above the Sydney average. The renewal of social housing in Sydney's northwest is well underway, with nearly 50 new homes recently completed as Stage 1A of the Tilopia Renewal Project receives planning approval. Stage 1A will eventually deliver 423 new homes, including more than 200 social and affordable homes and 178 private dwellings. The planning approval also enables delivery of a new community plaza and neighbourhood park adjacent to the light rail stop. Planning Minister Paul Scully says the renewal will be delivered in stages over the coming years, with demolition beginning in the coming months and construction expected to start early next year.
1: The government continues to rebuild social housing in New South Wales with the first stage of the rebuild of the Tilopia estate. This is an important investment in social housing, market housing and public open space in and around Parramatta.
0: The federal opposition's calling for a security review after federal politicians and public servants were warned by ASIO to avoid sensitive and classified conversations whilst in Chinese-made EVs due to security concerns. More than 30% of vehicles now available under the parliamentary scheme are Chinese-made EVs. Federal Home Affairs Minister Tony Burke has previously defended his decision to drive a Chinese-made electric vehicle after the opposition accused him of putting national security secrets at risk. A man will appear in court today after he allegedly drove at several police officers before crashing into Mudgee Police Station in central western New South Wales. Senior Constable Lauren Mulhall says police were conducting a foot patrol along Market Street at 1:30 p.m. yesterday when a utility allegedly drove at them.
2: A short time later, the driver, a 67-year-old man, allegedly drove the vehicle at another police officer exiting Mudgee Police Station before crashing into the front foyer of the police station. A crime scene was established and an investigation commenced into the incident. The man was arrested on scene and taken to Dubbo Police Station where he was charged.
0: Pressures continue to squeeze household budgets, with 83% of Australians flagging cost of living as a major concern. But almost two in three have revealed they feel positive about the year ahead, with Gen Z leading the trend. Head of Consumer and Market Insights, Matt Bowen, says new data reflects a new approach to money management.
3: What we're seeing, especially among young Aussies, is a more adaptable mindset rather than waiting for the economy to improve. They're focusing more on what they can control, which for many is their personal finances.
0: Sport, and in NRL, Cronulla have inflicted just a second defeat on Manly since Kieran Foran took over as Sea Eagles coach to revive their NRL fortunes. But they may have paid a heavy price, with Origin bench hooker Blake Brayley suffering a suspected broken arm in a tackle 13 minutes into the second half. The win lifts the Sharks into equal fifth place with the Sea Eagles on the ladder. In AFL, 15th place Carlton have sprung a major upset over Geelong in Josh Fraser's third win from as many since he assumed the coaching reins. The Blues snared a match-winning goal in the dying seconds to win 88-84. At the French Open, Alex de Minaur has gone down to Czech Jakub Mencik in four sets in a round of 32. 8-seed de Minaur took the first set 6-love, but dropped the next three. Checking finance, the Dow Jones has closed up 363 points at 51,032. And $1 buying 71.85 US cents. 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Mostly sunny with winds west to southwesterly, tending nor'westerly in the afternoon. We're heading for top temperatures of 21 in the city, 21 in the west. Looking further ahead, sunny for Sunday and Monday, partly cloudy with showers on Tuesday. At the moment in the city, it's 13 degrees, 13 at Bankstown, 9 degrees at Penrith and at Richmond. That's the latest. 2SM News, I'm Roger Smith.
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It's not time to make a change. Just relax, take it easy. You're still young, that's your fault. There's so much you have to know.

0: to go.
1: Yeah, that is, well, he's now known as Yusuf Islam, Cat Stevens, as he was then, father and son. Nine past nine, very good morning to you. It's Saturday. Sports weekend, of course, it was a big week during the week for State of Origin with the New South Wales Blues getting that last minute win. I mean, is it the biggest win or comeback win in Origin history? Or is it the biggest comeback win for the Blues in Origin history? Because there's been some cracking ones from Queensland over the past. And I certainly remember the Mark Coyne try in the last moments of an Origin series that must go back to somewhere in the 90s, I think it was, where they got that. It was something like that, about 96, 95. But it was an incredible game. Of course, very controversial towards the end. 23 minutes out from the final siren, Kalyn Ponga gets sent off. And up until that point, got to be said that the Queenslanders, certainly the first half, they were exceptional in the first half. They were all over the Blues. All over the Blues. And I don't know what they've got to sort that out, because it's not often that you get a second bite of the cherry against the Queenslanders, against the Maroons. So, but it was an incredible still an incredible game to watch. Some underperformers, yes. Nathan Cleary in the first half for mine just seemed to be absent. He certainly came to the fore at the end in the final 20 minutes. When the game was getting to its conclusion, he was there, but he didn't impose himself on the game as you always expect Nathan Cleary to do in club world. But I always feel he never really hits the same sort of heights at Origin level as he does when he's playing club footy, which is odd because he's considered the best in the game. But I've never really thought he's had a great three-game series, and I just don't think he's ever played his best footy while he's playing in the State of Origin. But you've got to have him in the side. But how about Ethan Strange? That was an absolute find. That was on the same level of the Queenslanders finding Toya last year. What a find he was, and he's now very much a automatic pick in the back line for the Maroons. But Ethan Strange at six. Mitchell Moses, of course, was a late withdrawal. So what do the Blues do with the next game? It's always the eternal question every State of Origin series, isn't it? The Blues unearth a new star, and then they go, what do we do? Do we keep this guy, or do we go back to, you know, the guy who happened to get injured in Mitchell Moses and put him back in? Because Moses hasn't done anything wrong. And, I mean, it's good to have the depth, I suppose. It's a lovely problem to have. But, yeah, it's

got to work through. But I thought Adam Fanua-Blake didn't have the same sort of impact as Payne Haas. I was a little bit disappointed in Olakau'atu as well. Again, at club level, absolutely immense when he's playing for the Sea Eagles. And I just didn't think he imposed himself enough in the forwards, whereas Tino was just Tino. I thought he had a great game. But overall, it was still, I mean, look, as a Blues fan, obviously, there's always going to be a bit of bias for me. But I thought the Blues, in the end, they were lucky to get away with it. Teddy proved that he still got time in the blue jersey. Definitely still got some time to go in the blue jersey. And that's nothing against Dylan Edwards either, is it? I mean, I think Edwards probably would have raised his game as well. He's not been on his best form, although he's been pretty solid for the Panthers throughout the season. But it really was a game that Teddy grabbed by the scruff of the neck at the end and was able to wrestle it away. And you could see the smile on his face as he was interviewed after the full-time siren, that he was, for obvious reasons, great to have such an impact on the game and to lead them to that win. So we'll wait and see what happens. Should there be any changes to either side? Maybe. Maybe. As I say, the most interesting part will be what happens with Ethan Strange and Mitchell Moses. Because Ethan Strange, I thought, had a pretty good game. He was, as I say, a really good find for the Blues. And it looks like he's pretty well matches State of Origin intensity pretty quickly. So anyway, we'll wait. It's another couple of weeks until we get Game 2 underway. And never underestimate, never discount the Queenslanders, of course. Something when we're talking about football and sport that sometimes raises its head, and it has of late, is gambling and the gambling ads. And there's a growing number of Aussie teenagers, apparently, who are now, they're saying that they're gambling before they turn 18. And experts are warning that this betting is becoming increasingly normalised because of mobile apps, online games, social media, and of course, as I said, a lot of gambling advertising that is linked to sport. Before, I think, the State of Origin, there was a big gun, I can't remember which it was, but there was one of those gambling apps that were talking about the game coming up, and it was completely sponsored by them, and it was really around, you know, who they think would be score the first try, etc., and what the odds and all that sort of stuff was on it. And I got to say, I was thinking, well, it looked like a segment about the footy, and of course it was about the footy, but it was very much linked to betting. And I thought, not quite sure I'm down with that. And an ABC investigation is now highlighting a story. There's a Victorian guy who first gambled at the age of 15. He downloaded a game onto a school-issued iPad. And then this game used cryptocurrency and chance-based mechanics, sort of similar to gambling. And that led him to lose his birthday money and eventually develop some pretty serious gambling habits. And researchers are saying that about 30% of Aussies aged 12 to 17 gambled in the past year. I'll repeat that. 30% of 12 to 17-year-old Aussies gambled in the past year. That's despite gambling being illegal for minors. And that figure rises to almost half among 18 to 19-year-olds. Young people being exposed to gambling through sports betting ads, health experts are saying that it's not a good thing, and it's not. Gambling-style apps that blur the line between gaming and wagering are also a problem. And there's warnings that early exposure increases the risk of addiction and harmful financial behaviour later in life. I find those statistics pretty staggering. 30% of Aussies who are 12 to 17 have gambled in the last year, and that rises to 50% to 18 to 19-year-olds. That's an incredible figure. That certainly wasn't the case when I was that age. Didn't know. I mean, I knew what the tab was. That was about all. That was about the only place you could gamble, was going to the TAB down the street. So gambling wasn't a huge thing in my day when I was that age, and probably you too. So some pretty deep concerns. And of course, there's growing pressure on the federal government to strengthen gambling advertising restrictions.
And advocates are, I think, quite correctly arguing that current reforms don't go far enough to protect kids and teenagers from a betting culture.

0: culture. Once they turn 18, all right. But, I mean, as I said, in the lead-up to the State of Origin, you've got these two guys discussing odds, and the segment went for a couple of minutes. And, of course, whoever the gambling agency was had their logo up in the corner, but it was all about the odds on who would score the first try, etc. And that's what they spoke about. That was prior to 7:30 in the evening. So, anyway, what do you think? Yeah. As I say, I think the government, the federal government, doesn't matter who's in power, this they've got to do something about it. They've got to change that. I just completely disagree with that. Anyway, you might have your thoughts, and of course you're welcome to voice them as well. Very soon we're going to be talking a bit about what's going on weather-wise, because we are only 2 days away from the start of winter. It is the 30th of May today, and winter starts on June the 1st. So we're going to talk to the Bureau of Meteorology about what is happening weather-wise very soon.
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2: 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You absolutely wouldn't.
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0: NRL off the bench after midday today, taking a look at what's going to be happening for the rest of this weekend in NRL, and of course, straight after that, AFL as well, live across the Super Radio Network. John Lennon, just like starting over. Some great news for the Super Radio Network in the last day or so with the Australian Audio Awards that happened, I think it was Thursday night, wasn't it, in Sydney. And Chris Smith, well done, congratulations to Chris and the Castle of Common Sense, and of course, he's back on Monday from Nine, winning the best networked program in Australian radio. So well done, Chris, and the team as well on that. That award and that reward for a lot of hard work. And on that topic as well, it was great news for Sherilyn Darcy, who does the Nightline, and a woman who has worked extremely hard as well. And she's now been recognised for that work. Well done, Sherilyn. She got Best Newcomer on air as well. So congratulations to both of you, and particularly Sherilyn. Sherilyn, she's not been in radio long, and she does a fantastic job weeknights across the Super Radio Network. A great way to see off the evening and the final parts of the day. If you haven't had a listen, I'd strongly recommend you do. She's an absolute treasure. So congratulations and well done, Sherilyn. Absolutely chuffed for you. Sorry, I was just talking not long ago about gambling ads, and what I didn't get to was that these proposed changes that Labor are putting forward with regards to gambling ads. Apparently they would remain banned during live play before 8:30 p.m., which is good, but advertisements could still appear, they're saying, during half-time breaks and other stoppages in sporting events that continue later into the evening. So critics are saying that it means that kids who do watch events such as Friday night AFL, NRL matches, State of Origin, could still be exposed to betting promotions. And certainly a lot of kids will watch the State of Origin, and understandably parents, it's a family event to be able to sit and watch State of Origin, although as Dale Cherry-Evans mentioned not long ago, a couple of years ago maybe, that it'd be nice to have State of Origin brought forward to an earlier time slot. It's sort of difficult, I suppose, because peak hour, most people only sort of get home 6:30, maybe 7 o'clock, hence the game starts at, I think, earliest, it was 7:30, wasn't it, when it started. But it'd be nice to bring it forward a bit earlier so that more kids and younger kids can watch the event. But of course, yeah, then it's the issue of these gambling ads. So the reforms that the government are putting forward is going to include a cap of 3 gambling ads per hour on television before 8:30. Restrictions on radio advertising during school pick-up and drop-off times, and tighter rules for online advertising overall. And these gambling promotions on player uniforms that you see, stadiums, through celebrity endorsements, all of that would be banned according to these new proposals. But crossbench MPs and gambling harm advocates are saying that these measures, they believe, fall short of the recommendations made in the Murphy report, which called for a phased ban on gambling advertising. The independent Senator David Pocock labelled the reforms smoke and mirrors. The remaining loopholes, they're saying, would continue to normalise gambling for young Australians. Communications Minister Annika Wells, she's defended the package. She says it would significantly reduce children's exposure to gambling. And she's not wrong. It's going to reduce, but it's not eliminating it, though, is it? Children's exposure to gambling ads. And she's saying it'll certainly help break the link between sport and betting. Absolutely, it'll help, but it doesn't do it completely because they're still seeing 3 of them before 8:30. So the government plans to continue consultation before these laws are introduced. And these restrictions, they're saying, are expected to begin in 2027. Yeah. Kids and gambling, not a good thing. As I say, it was just a staggering statistic, that one I said earlier, that 30% of kids that were aged between 12 and 17 had gambled in the past year, and 50% for 18 to 19-year-olds. It's an amazing statistic, isn't it? Right, weather-wise, we're going to check out that. I'm going to talk to the Bureau of Meteorology next.
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Yeah, the game started at 10 past 8, not 7:30. But even that, it's too late. For mine, anyway. I'd love my 8-year-old to be able to watch it, but what, that game then finishes, you know, 9:30, 10 o'clock on a weeknight? Oof. Too late. Let's take a look at the weather for you around the broadcast area. For Sydney, they're saying mostly sunny days ahead. 12 to around 2021, some cool mornings, mild afternoons is what the Bureau have sent to us and said is going to happen for Sydney. So almost a real average, normal sort of start to winter as far as temperatures and general conditions are concerned. For Newcastle and the Hunter, they're expecting around about 11 to 20. Slight chance of an afternoon shower. Mostly sunny for Monday and into the week, but a bit cooler temperatures for the Hunter, around 18, 19 and maybe 20 degrees. For the far north coast, Lismore in the area, fine and mild, 12 to 22. Some morning cloud, they were saying, but that should be clearing up to some sunshine now. In Tamworth, in the New England area, cold starts, 8 to 10 degrees, 18 to 20 during the day for the days ahead. Mostly sunny, some cloud around is what the Bureau have told us with regards to that area. Mid-North Coast, sunny, partly cloudy. Again, temperatures pretty normal for winter 2022. Nights will get a bit cooler, though, down 9 to 12 degrees, but pretty much your typical great winter weather for that part of the world. Mid-North Coast is the best place in some ways to be in winter, isn't it? It's gorgeous there. Around the Moree area, once again, dry, sunny, cool mornings. There was some rain there, I think, during the week, wasn't there? But overall, mild afternoons, low 20s is what they're expecting. And we head towards the west, and Dubbo, sunny once again. Overnight, they 10 to 12 around about that area as far as temperatures are concerned. They can expect, and then 18 to 20 during the day when you head towards Inverell. So just a little bit further north from Tamworth, you're looking at cold mornings there. A few frost patches now starting to creep in. We're getting into the winter months and the winter times. But overall, during the day, mainly sunny and mild. And yet to southeast Queensland, Toowoomba area, pretty sunny and crisp there. Once again, it'll be cool. It's as it always is in winter overnight, 7 to 9 there. But tops during the day of about 20. Getting to the Atherton Tablelands and pretty fine winter weather, as is always the case generally in that area. Sunny days, cool nights, temps in the mid-20s expected, gimpy 24 to 25 and pretty pleasant days. Then we go to Alice Springs in the Territory. Once again, sunny, dry and cold once again overnight out in the desert. But mild afternoons there, low 20s is what they're expecting. And then heading towards the west of New South Wales, Broken Hill. Lots of sunshine, cool mornings, 19 to 21. Young a bit further south or southeast or Broken Hill. Once again, cold starts and possible frost there as well, but mostly sunny. But tops, as you'd expect in that area, around 15 to 17. And then you're heading towards Coffs and Grafton. It's mostly sunny and pleasant again along the north coast of New South Wales. The overnight temperatures are a bit milder there, about 14 and then 22 during the day. Pretty much the same for Grafton as well, with those fine and mild sunny afternoons expected. So overall, really a classic start, I suppose you could say, to winter. Cool mornings, sunny afternoons, but mostly dry across New South Wales and southern Queensland as well as central Australia. But there might be an isolated coastal shower depending on where you are. But overall, that is the picture as we head towards the first day of winter, Monday, the 1st of June. It's not far away. This lady's going to be at the John Farnham Tribute Concert September 20 at Roger Laver Arena. Gee, she's got a great voice too. Tina Arena, Saturday morning, Super Radio Network.

0: And just a bit further to that weather that I was mentioning, according to the Bureau, Australia is heading into winter after one of our warmest Mays on record, certainly different to last year, which was pretty cool. The Bureau are saying that they're expecting above average temps across most of Australia over the coming months for winter. They're saying that these winter temperatures across southern Australia that we're going to be getting are likely to sit 1 or 2 degrees above recent averages, it's sort of essentially being influenced by this developing El Nino conditions in the Pacific, which can increase the likelihood of warmer and drier weather, particularly later in the year. So that's what the Bureau is saying. They're saying while winter cold snaps and frosts are still expected, the overall trend points towards a milder season than usual for many Aussies. So just a little bit of an addendum there, if you like, as far as the weather is concerned. After 10 o'clock this morning, just to let you know, we're going to be talking, to the Chief Executive Officer at Benetis, which is one of Australia's leading non-for-profit aged care providers. A new study has found that while the vast majority of older Australians want to stay in their homes as they age, many haven't taken the practical steps that they need to make that a reality. That's very much been in my space in the last 2 years, or my family spaces, as my mother was able to stay in her house until only about a year and a half ago. And she celebrated her 95th birthday last Tuesday, which was an incredible age. It was sad news for us during the week because we lost our mum. But, it was 95 years of a fantastic life that we celebrated on the 19th of May. But, as I say, this new study has found that it's something that I think is worthwhile discussing as well, about trying to stay in your house as long as you possibly can. So if there's someone in your life who was in that situation, then I'd strongly recommend you stay listening about 10:15. This morning. So in about half an hour's time, we're going to be talking a little bit more about that. And in just a second, of course, last weekend, F1 was in Montreal in Canada. We're going to take a look at that. And also coming up, not this weekend, next weekend, is the jewel in the crown of F1, and that is the Monaco Grand Prix. So we'll take a look at that and talk a bit of F1 in just a moment, and the fortunes of our own Oscar Piastri.
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1: Yeah, last weekend was the Canadian Grand Prix in Montreal. It was a sprint race weekend. Sort of sweet and sour for Australia's Oscar Piastri. In a sprint race, he ended up fourth behind his teammate. Not by much, but in the end, he wasn't able to... that was in sprint qualifying, I should say, is where he started. He started fourth behind his teammate. And when it came to the race, he started where he finished. Unfortunately, Lando was able to get one place ahead and finished up in second, of course. So the gap between the two teammates now is still there while Oscar's trying desperately to close that. It was an interesting weekend because it's the earliest that the Canadian Grand Prix has ever been held. Montreal gets pretty cold. I mean, it gets snow in the winter. And it's normally a race that happens in, at best, the first week of June, if not the second week of June. And it's actually this year, for the first time ever, come ahead of the Monaco Grand Prix, which is happening this weekend. So it was unusual conditions, if you like, temperature-wise and track temperature-wise, which is also important when it comes to Formula One cars and teams and how they... it can have a big effect on who performs well and who doesn't. To put you a little bit in the picture, and as I was speaking to some execs yesterday, because we were doing an F1 thing in Sydney, Mercedes have a car that is very good at heating up its tyres. So when you have cold conditions, they're really in the box seat. Whereas conversely, McLaren have a car that is very kind to its tyres, which works well when the track conditions are hot and you've got that thermal issue going on, as well as the lateral forces that go through the tyres, the friction, if you like. When it's cold, it's more difficult for them to get their tyres into the right window to get better performance out of the car. And that proved to be the case. So while McLaren were able to over, I think, one lap, they did in qualifying, they did quite well in qualifying. They were on the second row. They were taking two laps to get their tyres into the temperature window and before they could do their flying lap. And as I say, they did pretty well in all things considered to be able to get the second row. So Lando Norris started third and Oscar started fourth. But then when it came to the race, and if you saw it or you heard about it, it wasn't a great decision in the end, because there was a little bit of rain around and McLaren decided to opt for the wet tyres, what they call the intermediate tyres, whereas everybody else around them, certainly in the top 10 and even most of those outside the top 10, decided to go for the slicks. So McLaren, pardon me, were keeping the fingers crossed for some rainfall, which in the end didn't happen. And you could hear Oscar over the team radio saying, I think we've made a mistake on the tyres, which in the end, I suppose, proved correct. But they were sort of playing to their strengths. I was saying to these people yesterday that when it comes to that that car, because it's very kind to tyres, they were better to gamble on potentially getting a bit of rain and then everybody else having to pit for the new rain tyres while they could stay out. And if that didn't happen, then there's always a higher chance of getting a safety car in the opening laps of a race as well. So I think in the end they felt, well, if we keep the wet tyres on, we might luck in with the rain. If not, we'll get a free pit stop with a safety car. If we don't, we'll come in, get fresh tyres on, and we're pretty confident we'll be able to get ourselves back up into the top 10 and get some points and probably be behind the cars that we were going to finish behind anyway, which are not only the Mercedes at that point, but the Ferraris and the Red Bulls as well. So, but of course, it didn't end up like that either, unfortunately, for McLaren, because Lando Norris retired with a mechanical problem, and then Oscar barged himself into the side of Alex Albon's Williams down at turn 10. And that got Oscar an extra pit stop to change his front wing, and he then got a 10-second penalty on top of that. So his race was really compromised. In the end, he did well. He unfortunately finished outside the points. He finished in P11 for McLaren. So again, they only pay points down to P10. So it didn't quite work out for the McLaren team or Oscar Piastri, unfortunately. But there's another race, as I say, it's coming up next weekend. It's the Monaco Grand Prix. It's a real outlier of a race, and essentially it really comes down to how well you qualify when it comes to Monaco. And Oscar's got a P2 as a result, his best result in Monaco so far in his career. So if they can qualify pretty well, and Oscar can do the job in qualifying on Saturday, then they're in with a good chance of a podium finish once again. And of course, for the Aussie, he really does need to gain some ground, because at the moment he's falling a little bit behind in the drivers' championship. And the other interesting thing is, as well, if you're an F1 fan, you'll find this interesting, is that they have this thing called straight line mode on F1 cars now, where the rear wing and the front wing flatten out in a straight line. But because there's very few straight lines and there's mainly corners in Monaco, they have decided to ditch that rule for this weekend. So there's going to be no straight line mode for the F1 cars when they get to Monaco this weekend, which, as I say, is not unsurprising, because it's the shortest track on the circuit. It's also the slowest track on the circuit. So we'll wait and see. As I say, it's the jewel in the crown of F1, and it is coming up next weekend, in Monaco. Also coming up very soon, in 6 minutes' time, news.

0: That is the Turtles, and Eleanor, which a lot of the time people get mixed up and think it's the Beatles, but it ain't. It is the Turtles on the Super Radio Network. News coming up very shortly with Roger Smith, and later on this afternoon, NRL continues, and it's going to be live across the Super Radio Network as well. We are bringing you the Newcastle Knights taking on the Parramatta Eels. Brenton Speed and Adam Blair will be calling the game. It's going to be a cracker. The Knights will have Kalyn Ponga back as well. Whatever happened in State of Origin has no effect, and he's going to be back in the side for the Knights as they take on the Eels this afternoon, and that will be a cracker of a match as well, as so far the NRL has been a pretty decent season. News coming up next with Roger.
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7: 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Their dual-sided design captures sunlight front and back. Plus, N-type cells generate up to 5% more energy for even lower energy bills. Be the tradie ahead of the game. Switch to Power Bay solar panels. 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
9: The game doesn't slow down, neither can you. Pressure rises, every second counts. Some traditions hold strong, the smart ones evolve. Quick repair or full rough in, SharkBite Max performs under pressure. No heat, no glue, no downtime. Less time on one job, more wins across the week. Plumbers, stay ahead of the game with SharkBite Max.
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10: Good morning, I'm Roger Smith. Independent Senator David Pocock has renewed his attack on the Albanese government's draft reforms to restrict gambling advertising and prevent children from exposure to its harms. Advertising before 8:30pm during gameplay is already restricted, with the draft laws going further by limiting TV ads to up to 3 per hour before that time and restricting radio ads around school pick-up and drop-off. But under the changes, gambling ads could still be broadcast on TV during halftime and weather delay breaks in the middle of sporting games after 8:30pm. Senator Pocock has told the ABC the proposed changes don't go far enough.
11: We're losing $32 billion a year to gambling as a country. This is a big public health issue for us, and we've actually got to start treating it like a public health issue, not something where we can say, well, there's 31 recommendations, we're not even going to respond to all of them, and we're going to implement partially three of them and say to the Australian people, well, you know, job done, let's move on.
10: Australia's Productivity Commission chair has reportedly admitted that startups have valid concerns about the Albanese government's proposed overhaul of capital gains tax. Today's Australian newspaper says Commission Chair Danielle Wood has also backed bigger relief for workers to offset the increased government revenue from higher taxes on investments. The report says Ms. Wood is also urging Australia's state and territory leaders to take on more responsibility for addressing